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1: And a man has pleaded guilty to shooting and killing another man in West Tulsa.
2: In June 2024, Aiden Perez shot 23-year-old Jeremy Crowder near 42nd West Avenue and Charles Page Boulevard. Crowder died from his injuries 2 weeks later. Monday, Perez pleaded guilty to a lesser charge of second-degree murder. He's scheduled to be sentenced June 8th.
1: That's Fox 23 and KRMG's Michelle Land. Tulsa's most accurate and dependable forecast is coming up next.
3: Think your wind chimes are having a party? 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
14: Scattered showers and sprinkles will continue overnight, but rain and thunder redeveloping tomorrow afternoon and evening. 70 tomorrow. Friday, scattered showers and thunder ending in the morning, but more coming Friday night. 78 the high, upper 70s and low 80s. Saturday, Sunday, and Memorial Day, more scattered showers and thunder. I'm Chief Meteorologist James Adelot for Fox 23 and 102.3 KRMG Tulsa's News and Talk.
1: We currently have partly cloudy skies and 62 degrees here in Tulsa. I'm Kyle High, 102.3 KRMG, Tulsa's News and Talk.

0: And we appreciate you being with us as always. Thank you, sir.
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10: From the KRMG 24-hour Fox News Center, I'm Kyle High with team coverage of our top stories. Oklahoma's Attorney General is warning Oklahomans that threatening or using force against utility workers is a serious crime.
11: Drummond says utility workers, public works employees, and county assessors have the legal right to enter private property while performing official duties, and that access is not considered trespassing. The warning follows several recent incidents in Oklahoma in which linemen were reportedly shot at while working on utility lines. Drummond says utility employees deserve to perform their jobs without fear for their safety, adding that firing weapons at workers could lead to criminal prosecution. Officials say residents may ask workers for identification and request an explanation for the visit. However, threatening or harming utility workers can also result in utility service being disconnected under Oklahoma regulations. Mark Conroe, 102.3 KRMG, Tulsa's news and talk.
10: And Tulsa police are investigating after a bomb threat at the Walmart near Bigsby Wednesday morning.
12: According to Tulsa police, they received an anonymous call around 8 a.m. about a bomb threat at the Walmart located near 111th and Memorial Drive. Walmart evacuated all employees and shoppers, and police did a sweep of the store to ensure there wasn't an actual threat. After the all clear, employees were allowed back into the store and it was deemed safe. Last week, two individuals were arrested in downtown Tulsa for swatting as they were live streaming the event on social media. media. Officers received a call of a bomb threat where a caller said someone had a firearm and a bomb strapped to his chest. When officers arrived, they realized it was a swatting call and arrested two of the four individuals involved. Kirk McCracken, 102.3 KRMG, Tulsa's News and Talk.
10: Tulsa's most accurate and dependable forecast is coming up next.
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5: 102.3 KRMG has Tulsa's most accurate and dependable forecast with Fox 23 and KRMG Chief Meteorologist James A. DeLotte.
6: A few sprinkles continue this evening and tonight, but rain and thunder developing by tomorrow afternoon. 70 tomorrow's high. Friday up to 78. Showers in the morning. More showers and thunder Friday evening and Friday night. Saturday, Sunday, and Memorial Day. Upper 70s and low 80s. Scattered showers and thunder continue. I'm Chief Meteorologist James A. DeLotte for Fox 23 and 102.3 KRMG Tulsa's news and talk.
5: At 7:36, we have cloudy skies and 62 degrees here in Tulsa. I'm Kyle High, 102.3 KRMG, Tulsa's news and talk.

0: news all afternoon. When you get off work, be sure to check in first for everything you missed during the day. 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
1: 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There is a family, and you're going to meet Dolly and Brendan Jones in a minute. They're both American heroes. They're veterans. They are fighting to save their dog, Lucy. And they have the whole nation now beginning. It's going viral, rallying behind them. There's a hashtag Save Lucy is now trending. And the Strasburg family is fighting to bring home their dog. They say survived war overseas only to now end up in the custody of animal control. Now, here's the thing. It's an 11-year-old dog. Lucy now has been in a shelter. She was taken away over 3 weeks ago when some neighbor claimed that Lucy attacked them and complained that the owner did not comply with the, quote, requirements of Virginia's dangerous dog registry. The dog has survived war, escaped ISIS. I mean, it's insane. And my understanding is the dog never even left the property. And Lucy has been more than just a family pet for Dolly and Brendan Jones. The Army vet says the stray dog found him while he was deployed overseas. Brendan Jones was an Arabic linguist in his time in the military. 9 years, they had no incidents with people. 9 years after arriving in the U.S., and Lucy underwent surgery to remove what was suspected to be cancer in her leg, and at that time was just groggy, confused, involved in an incident that led to her being declared dangerous. Okay, anyway, can we please let this dog free? Can we please let this family have their dog back? I think they deserve the benefit of the doubt. Anyway, Dolly and Brendan Jones are with us. Guys, welcome to the program. Thank you for your service, sir. You are a great American. I find this whole thing obnoxious, and it makes no sense to me, and I want you to tell people what they might be able to do to help you guys.
2: Well, thank you, Sean. It's a great honor to be with you. You're a great American, and we have a pressure campaign against the county right now, and people can call that number. They can sign a petition to get Lucy freed back to us. This dog, as you said very well, I bonded with her in war over 10 years ago now. It was a miracle to bring her back, but we did it with the help of an organization called Puppy Rescue Mission. They're a great organization. Help soldiers bring dogs back from overseas, and everyone should support them. So we're hoping that her life be bookended by miracles, one to get her here and one to save her from the Islamic State and one to get her out of the hands of our own state.
1: Apparently this is, Lucy, I'll ask you this question. How are you dealing with this? And when I read the story about Dolly, I read the story about your son after Lucy was taken away, and it really broke my heart. Apparently this has impacted him the most. And I saw a beautiful letter. They actually printed it. And how your son loves Lucy. I love Lucy, right? And I'm so sorry that I, you know, that this happened. And he's obviously heartbroken, apparently, and as are both of you.
3: Yes, it's been heartbreaking for everybody. My son that you mentioned, he's our oldest. He does not remember, well, none of them remember a day without Lucy in their lives and in our home or out in our fields protecting our animals. So when they actually came and kidnapped her off our property, the kids were outside playing, and the cops came up and removed her from the field, put her in the car. It's been devastating for them. You know, like I said, they don't remember a day without her. They miss her, asking questions to us if she's going to be put down. And we've not had these answers for them to honestly be able to tell them, no, Lucy will be safe. She's coming back, because we don't know.
1: Well, it was your daughter that wrote that note. How old is your daughter?
3: Yeah, she's 7.
1: Yeah, I mean, it's a beautiful, it's really sweet. Your son is taking it particularly hard, though.
3: Yes, yes. And Brendan, you wrote that story, so you can kind of speak on what you wrote.
2: About Christian, my son. This tour overseas was my 4th or 5th. I don't recall exactly off the top of my head right now. But it was the first after Christian was born. But I'd previously traveled, and it was hard enough to leave Dolly behind. But now I found it impossible to leave my newborn son. I miss being a dad. I miss the dad life. And that's not the headspace you want when you're overseas in danger, when you have to be focused on a mission. What helped me overcome that was, and I'm sure a lot of people who've served can share similar experiences. Lucy helped me get over that, because she filled that void that was missing. I would sit outside our gate after we adopted her, and just pet her, play with her, feed her. It helped me overcome the pain that I felt, the separation from my wife and child that was taking my head out of the game. So it was crucial for helping me get back and helping others who depended on me to get back. She really played a role in that.
1: Well, who is this neighbor that complained? Have you spoken to the neighbor? And you don't have to give the person's name out. Have you said, can you please cut us some slack here? I'll make sure the dog never gets out. I promise you have my word. And, you know, can we have a second chance? I mean, can you make that appeal?
3: Well, this has been an ongoing campaign against our family for years. So before that incident with Lucy ever happened, we had moved into the neighborhood about a year prior. And within weeks of moving in, the complaint started. It really came down to our farm animals. Before Lucy was even part of what has now happened, the first year we lived here, we had had over a dozen police visits. We'd been taken to court 4 times over our animal sounds. And so when that incident with Lucy happened, that really was the weapon they needed to wield against us to have kind of a legit reason to get to us. But for a year prior to that, they had been using the law and using the courts to intimidate us and to bully us and to try to push us out of this community already. So we tried to speak with these neighbors. I've been in communication with them, and I would invite them over to get to know the animals, to get to know our dogs and the farm. And, you know, it really didn't serve a purpose.
1: Let me ask you, Dolly, I thought I read that Lucy never left your property. Is that true?
3: That's absolutely true. Yes. And Brendan, you had her on the leash, though.
2: On the incident that occurred, this is not the incident where she was after surgery a year earlier. The incident that precipitated her seizure by animal control, I took her outside to do her business in the morning, as I always did every day. She was on a leash. She'd been declared dangerous. I was trying to live up to the ordinance and the requirements of the ordinance. I didn't agree with the declaration that she was dangerous, but I was trying to do my best to live up to it. What happened on that morning was Lucy stopped. I don't know if she was sniffing something. I don't know if she wanted to go to the bathroom, but she tugged one direction as I was walking the other, and it was a freak collar mishap, as you said. It slipped right over her head. Couldn't have been anticipated. What I was left with was I was left holding a leash with a collar attached. Lucy suddenly was free, and she saw a passerby on the road. Now, she has a bark response. She will bark at people. She doesn't bite, but she does bark. So she trotted out into our yard and started barking at this neighbor, this passerby. After a few seconds of chasing after her, I had her under control, and I put the collar back on her.
1: It was all on your property, that right?
3: Yes.
1: You got to be kidding me. I mean, I have a neighbor, and they have a cute dog. One day, I had a sliding glass door, and in comes their dog. And I'm like, I enjoyed the moment. It was awesome. And I bring the, I pick up the dog. I bring the dog back to their house. I've said, oh, look what I found. They're like apologizing profusely. I'm like, no apologies. This dog is welcome in my house anytime. The dog went to the bathroom in my house. I wouldn't care. Why do people care about barking?
3: I don't understand. You know, I have a similar story where a neighbor's dog came in and stole some hot dogs off our counter. And same thing, I walked the dog back. And I can't imagine how a neighbor could treat somebody like this over a barking dog or over the sounds of chickens or whatever. It's been insanity living like this for 2 years. And so Lucy finally being taken was really the straw that broke the camel's back. And we just decided we have to fight, you know, just for rights to exist on our own property without fear of something like this happening.
1: Quick break. Right back. We'll continue more with Dolly and Brendan Jones. We'll tell you how you can help this family out. And that means getting their dog back. It's unbelievable. Help save Lucy. More on the other side. Your calls also coming up, I promise. 800-941-SHAWN, our number as we continue.
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8: 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But what do local customers have to say?
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8: From the KRMG 24-hour Fox News Center, I'm Kyle High with team coverage of our top stories. A Tulsa man was arrested Monday after police had to shut down part of Riverside Drive after he allegedly injured a child and threatened suicide.
9: Tulsa police say that 29-year-old Levi Shane Simpson is currently in custody following the active standoff situation at an apartment complex near 80th and Wheeling. Reports say at around 3 p.m., Simpson told 911 dispatchers that he had done something terrible to his girlfriend's six-year-old child and threatened suicide if officers arrived. Officers say they spoke with a nurse and it was confirmed that the young child suffered severe injuries, including physical signs consistent with strangulation. Simpson was eventually taken into custody that day. Based on physical evidence, victim injuries, and the suspect's own admissions, Simpson was booked into David L. Moss on one count of child abuse. Kirk McCracken, 102.3 KRMG, Tulsa's News and Talk.
8: And road construction continues on Main Street in Broken Arrow.
10: PA City Manager Michael Spurgeon says the road is torn up as part of the city's street maintenance program, and it met all the criteria for new milling and overlay from the railroad tracks south to Washington. Spurgeon told the KRMG Morning News with Skylar Cooper that the city was just waiting for Rooster Days to finish up so they could continue on the sewer work.
11: And then Tim Wilson in the street department will come back in and do the mill and overlay and then repaint the bike lanes. And so it's just a part of our ongoing rehabilitation. And then next year, sometime after July 1st and June 30th of next year, we'll go in and we'll do the other mile from Houston down to Kenosha.
10: Spurgeon says that section of road is about 15 years old and it's time to redo the road, bricks, and sidewalks. Crystal Kelly, 102.3 KRMG, Tulsa's News and Talk.
8: Tulsa's most accurate and dependable forecast is coming up next.
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16: Cool temps heading out this evening with a couple of sprinkles around. Rain and thunder developing through the day tomorrow, too, and some downpours as well. Friday, most of the showers in the morning, but then another chance for rain and thunder late Friday night. Saturday, Sunday, and Memorial Day, upper 70s and low 80s, scattered showers and thunder. I'm Chief Meteorologist James Adelot for Fox 23 and 102.3 KRMG Tulsa's News and Talk.
15: We have mostly cloudy skies and 61 degrees here in Tulsa. I'm Kyle High, 102.3 KRMG, Tulsa's News and Talk.

0: Mike Johnson, he is celebrating as the return of Jim Crow to the South, and that is a terrible thing for America.
1: It is time for the North to pull up to the South. They think they can draw us out of power. 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
3: 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Coming up next, our final news roundup and information overload hour.
5: 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It's 800-941-SEAN. If you want to be a part of the program, an amazing story. Of course, our friend John Solomon, founder, editor-in-chief, chief investigative reporter, justthenews.com. Headline, surprise arrest during Trump's border crackdown opens a door to Cuba-shaking Raul Castro's indictment. And what happened is he goes into detail in history in this and how Biden allowed a Cuban Air Force pilot to stay here, apply for permanent residency. Turns out the pilot, Luis Raul Gonzalez, Pardo Rodriguez, served in the Cuban military at the same time that Fidel and Raul ordered them to shoot down humanitarian rescue planes searching for people that were fleeing this communist regime. Anyway, a few weeks into President Trump's second term, his crackdown on illegal immigration netted an unexpected yield. A former Cuban fighter pilot who had been allowed into the U.S. under Joe Biden and was trying to get permanent residency. The 2025 arrest of Luis Raul Gonzalez, Pardo Rodriguez, officials told JustTheNews.com, set in motion this extraordinary set of events. Inside, this is from John Solomon's article, inside the U.S. and the intel community, the FBI, the U.S. Attorney's Office in Miami, that could, in fact, yield the unveiling of this indictment, which we're going to talk about in a second here. And that is the indictment of former president of Cuba, Raul Castro. And they say it was a surprise arrest, but there's a lot more to the story than this. For 30 plus years, Cuban exiles in America and their representatives in Congress, like Congressman Mario Diaz-Balart and Carlos Jimenez, have pressured the DOJ to seek charges such as conspiracy to kill Americans, destruction of aircraft, murder against the 94-year-old Castro's late brother and others in connection with this. Joining us now, more details, the U.S. attorney for the District of South Florida, Southern Florida, Jason Quinones, and John Solomon, founder, editor-in-chief, chief investigative reporter, justthenews.com. You know what, guys, I will tell you this. John, great story as always. State attorney Quinones, great job. Tell us exactly what this means.
6: Well, Sean, thank you for having me. Jason Redding Quinones here, the U.S. Attorney for the Southern District of Florida. This is a historic indictment. The Cuban regime, the senior leadership of the Cuban regime, has never been held accountable for their murder of four U.S. U.S. citizens, Americans. And for 30 years, this case has gone around, and we have not held the most senior people involved until today. Today we unsealed the indictment. The indictment was actually sought and returned by a Miami grand jury on April 23rd, 2026. And we unveiled it today on May 20th because today is a historic day for the Cuban people. It is their, it's their 4th of July. It's their Independence Day from colonial Spain. So May 20th has a very deep meaning to the Cuban people. And this indictment is a historic indictment that the Trump administration brought. No prior administration brought it, but the Trump administration brought this indictment forward to hold accountable the Cuban communist leadership, Raul Castro, for the murder of four Americans.
5: And that's what Todd Blanche said. For nearly 30 years, the families of these four murdered Americans have waited for justice. Now, the charges against Raul Castro focus on this incident, 1996, in which a Cuban MiG-29 fighter jet shot down the two Cessnas operated by brothers to the rescue, that exile group that searched for Cubans that were, you know, they go in these broken down, dilapidated, rickety boats in shark-infested waters in the hopes of getting one foot on dry land in America for freedom. That's how bad conditions on the ground have been, and now worse than ever in Cuba. John Solomon, you did another bang-up job. We actually had a caller yesterday, John, praising you for all your hard work and saying, when is John going to... He's been right all these years. When are we going to start seeing more arrests? I said, we're working on it. We're working on it.
7: Well, you have the U.S. attorney who's got the football now down in Miami. They're building an incredible team, and I think accountability is coming. Just like, think about it, 30 years we waited for this accountability, and Jason's team just delivered it. All those families for 30 years thought maybe the U.S. government had abandoned them, that they would look the other way to Castro's murderous team, and this prosecution team didn't. They stepped into the void, and their big moment, and I'm sure Jason has shared this, is when they caught this pilot, Cuban Air Force pilot, back in the 2025, and they realized that Joe Biden had let him into the country. He was so comfortable being in the country, he was applying for permanent residency, and Donald Trump's team said, you're not getting permanent residency. You're going to jail, buddy. And that began this incredible process of Jason Canone's team and the prosecutors and the FBI building a case that should have been built 30 years ago under Bill Clinton. So when people ask, is accountability coming? Today's event in Miami is probably the beginning of many dominoes of accountability to fall right in that jurisdiction.
5: Let's talk about what this means for all intent and purposes, Jason Quiñones. What does it mean specifically? Does that mean we have the right to arrest him? He's now under Cuban law. They don't have an extradition treaty with America, but I don't think that matters, you know, in the least to Donald Trump.
6: Well, an arrest warrant has been issued, and the Attorney General spoke about it today. The Department of Justice has many vehicles to bring people to justice. We indict all the time men and women that are abroad, and we have a variety of tools and vehicles to bring them to the charging jurisdiction so that they can face American justice.
5: Well, they need American justice. John, look, you know, the Cuban people right now, it seems like Cuba's on the brink of collapse. Am I wrong in my analysis? I've been reading all the reports. The people are rising up, that there is a shortage of bare necessities. That means food and water, that they run out of fuel, all types of fuel, and their economy has come to a screeching halt.
7: Yeah, those are the reports, and it's also confirmed by U.S. intelligence. And it's so bad that the Cuban regime, which almost never wants to meet with Americans, have been meeting with Americans, even discussing a $100 million aid package. That would be pretty extraordinary gesture if the United States did it. But it's going to come with some strings. It's going to come from requirements for Cuba to give up its communist repression and start to move in a more friendly direction, much like Venezuela was forced to do so after the arrest of Maduro. Be very interesting to see how Cuba reacts in the next few days. Their leadership has very few options left to keep feeding its people, to keep gas flowing. The embargo and the blockade that President Trump put in there, very effective. So the Cubans' negotiating table is shrunk quite a bit.
5: Oh, it's pretty amazing. You know, a long time ago, Jason, just so you know, I was in Huntsville, Alabama, and I was a local radio host. The year was 1990 to 1992. And I met a guy, and he was an advertiser on my radio show. And his name was Armando de Quesada. And he had a place in Decatur, Alabama. It's called Mando's Pizza. And he was an advertiser. I used to go there, eat all the time. He had great food. But the conversation was even better. And he and his family, he came from a very, very wealthy family. Castro comes to power, killed nearly everybody in his family. And, you know, he was part of the resistance for as long a period of time as he could until he felt like there's no surviving this at this point. And he, like so many others, made that perilous journey. But they murdered, they pillaged, they took the land, they took the wealth. They took it all. And when I heard, I would listen to the stories he would tell and the persecution that the Cuban people were living through. It's one of the greatest pieces of real estate ever of any country. I mean, you do have little hurricane problems occasionally, but so is South Florida, right?

0: Secretary Rubio said is so eloquent today. He said, Cubans are successful, incredibly successful, everywhere they go, except in Cuba. And that is because a brutal communist regime has ruled the island for nearly 70 years. They've raped and pillaged it. They've murdered their people. And it's an incredibly, incredibly brutal regime. And what's important to understand about Cuba, not only is it creating these great crimes and crimes against Americans, but it is the bad actor in the Western Hemisphere. And the president is committed.
1: Well, there were two bad actors. You had Maduro in Venezuela. He's gone. And now look at how much safer our country is and how much better off we are.
0: We are, but Cuba was providing the support, the strong arm, the muscle to Venezuela. When the United States captured Maduro, his security service was the Cuban intelligence service.
1: Isn't that amazing? What does that tell you? He didn't trust his own troops?
0: I think it tells you a couple of things. One, how capable the Cuban intelligence are, very capable, trained by the Russians. And two, that they need to generate revenue, so they sell their people, they sell their doctors out, they sell their security services so they can generate revenue so that the elites, the communists, can have their nice house, they can have all the things they need on the backs of the people.
1: Unbelievable. All right, quick break, right back. More with the U.S. Attorney for the District of Southern Florida, Jason Quinones, and John Solomon, founder, editor-in-chief, chief investigative reporter, justthenews.com as we continue.
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1: From the KRMG 24-hour Fox News Center, I'm Kyle High with team coverage of our top stories. DHS Secretary Mark Wayne Mullen will have to find someone else to be the new ICE director after Tulsa County Sheriff Vic Regalado says he plans on staying put.
2: Earlier this month, DHS Secretary Mark Wayne Mullen was eyeing Sheriff Vic Regalado as the new director of U.S. Immigration and Customs Enforcement. However, in a statement, Regalado says he's withdrawing his name from consideration. Acting ICE Director Todd Lyons announced his resignation from the position in April, and his last day on the job will be May 31st. Regalado expressed his gratitude for being considered for the position. He also says Tulsa is his home, and he wants to continue serving the people of Tulsa County. In March, Mullen assumed the office of Secretary of Homeland Security, replacing Kristi Noem. Jill Monroe, 102.3 KRMG, Tulsa's news and talk.
1: Tulsa police say a man was bit by a coyote Tuesday afternoon as he was picking up his kid from school.
3: They say it happened outside Rosa Parks Grade School on the far east side of Tulsa, near 46th and 145th East Avenue. According to police, the man was helping his child get in his pickup truck when the coyote came out from underneath the truck and bit him. Police say they found the coyote at a pond at the nearby Quick Trip corporate headquarters and killed it. They say the man got treatment for both the injury and possible rabies, and they say the coyote will be examined for rabies. Steve Knoll, 102.3 KRMG, Tulsa's news and talk.
1: And a man has pleaded guilty to shooting and killing another man in West Tulsa.
4: In June 2024, Aiden Perez shot 23-year-old Jeremy Crowder near 42nd West Avenue and Charles Page Boulevard. Crowder died from his injuries 2 weeks later. Monday, Perez pleaded guilty to a lesser charge of second-degree murder. He's scheduled to be sentenced June 8th.
1: That's Fox 23 and KRMG's Michelle Lynn. Tulsa's most accurate and dependable forecast is coming up next.
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6: Hey, Steve Burke here with Johnny Spriggs, the owner of Ace's 24-Hour Floors. 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
7: Exactly. 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
6: Right. 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
7: Awesome.
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12: Scattered showers and sprinkles will continue overnight, but rain and thunder redeveloping tomorrow afternoon and evening. 70 tomorrow. Friday, scattered showers and thunder ending in the morning, but more coming Friday night. 78 the high, upper 70s and low 80s. Saturday, Sunday, and Memorial Day, more scattered showers and thunder. I'm Chief Meteorologist James Adelot for Fox 23 and 102.3 KRMG Tulsa's News and Talk.
11: We currently have mostly cloudy skies and 61 degrees here in Tulsa. I'm Kyle High, 102.3 KRMG, Tulsa's News and Talk.

0: now that we made some money for our sponsors, let's go back to making the liberals crazy. The Handman is back on the radio right now.
1: All right, 25 now till the top of the hour. 800-941-SHAWN, our number if you want to be a part of the program. 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Scammers tend to target the elderly community in particular. 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I know most of you probably don't understand what the CBDC is. And I'm going to try to give you a quick summation of it. A central bank digital currency. It would be the ultimate tool of surveillance and control. There are some very smart people that know intelligence in our country. And with CBDC, the government could literally track every purchase you make. You go to a gun store, they're going to know that. You go to a church, they're going to know that. If you donate to a political cause, they're going to know that too. You're going to buy a book, they'll know that. What medications you need when you travel out of state. It doesn't, but if you travel abroad, they'll know it all. No more privacy, no more private transactions, no more anonymous charity, no more financial independence from Washington's gaze. You know, cash and decentralized cryptocurrency do preserve the American people's financial choice. And look, I don't tell people really how to invest. I just urge you to be an informed investor. I tell you what I invest in, why I invest in it. But ultimately, you've got to do your own due diligence, et cetera. I do have crypto. I haven't gone crazy with crypto, but, you know, it's a small part of my portfolio. Here's Tom Emmer explaining this, and I think it's important you listen to what he's saying.
2: You both have described the central bank digital currency as a surveillance tool that would work against our nation's values of liberty and financial freedom. So how could this tool be used to monitor Americans?
3: It's a great question, and this is legislation that I started offering about 4 to 6 years ago. Keith Self, my colleague here, has been one of the great champions on this. We don't have to guess how they would use it. All you got to do is look at the digital yuan. The Chinese are already using it. They surveil their citizens. They're building scores based on your habits, what you get to buy at the grocery store, how you travel. Mm-hmm. This is the ultimate form of surveillance. And then if you believe in the greatest capital markets in the world right here in the United States of America, a central bank digital currency will give the leftists in this country exactly what they want. Everybody will have a bank account through the Federal Reserve, and it will destroy the two-tier banking system. So it's the ultimate surveillance tool that should never have a place in this country.
1: Ever. Anyway, here with the summary of this and what this, how this can impact your life. We have Congressman Michael Cloud, Texas 27th District, wrote a great op-ed in the Washington Times. I was quoting some of it in the opening to this segment. Anyway, Congressman Cloud, God bless Texas. Explain how this would impact people's lives, what they might be able to do to help get this over the finish line to protect people's privacy.
4: Yeah, central bank digital currency would be the ultimate surveillance tool. It would be the ultimate tool of control. And so a government could program it in such a way to where it could limit what you could buy or what you could purchase, and certainly what you were purchasing, it would have that kind of information. And as you mentioned, or as Representative Emmer mentioned, this is already happening in China. And some people say, well, this is far-fetched. That's China. It would never happen here in the United States. And we have to remember it was just a couple years ago, the Biden administration, if you had $600 in your account, they wanted to know everything that was going on in your account. So it's not like this could never happen in the United States. We had an administration that was pushing for these kind of policies, and this would be the ultimate tool of control to help that happen. And so we've been working to get it through the House. We've gotten it through the House a couple times. The Senate has not taken it up. And so we got an agreement when we were dealing with crypto legislation that this would be on every must-pass bill coming out of the House into the Senate. And so we've been trying to get it into legislation, still working to get it through a tool that the Senate will accept. But like much of the legislation coming out of the House right now is getting caught up in the Senate.
1: Let me ask you this. I have had my personal text messages released numerous times. Paul Manafort, Jim Jordan, Mark Meadows, I mean, a whole host of people, Kayleigh McEnany. It just was nonstop. The media doesn't care. I don't want Americans to go through this. My understanding is this bill, expected to be voted on tomorrow, it will include a permanent ban on CBDC, correct?
4: Well, we voted on a housing bill today that had, it was actually more of, when it came from the Senate, it was a five-year ban. That's how it was marketed. Being a five-year ban, that was actually more like an on-ramp signal to let everybody know, hey, in 5 years, we'll be able to do this. We got a rule of construction in it that basically kind of nullified it a little bit, but it was almost like saying we're banning CBDC for 5 years, even though we don't need to ban it because you're not allowed to do it anyway, is basically what the pragmatics of a rule of that particular rule of construction meant. And so it does not provide the ban that we would need to put this issue to rest. And so the big concern about having a provision like that in this legislation, one of our big concerns is that sometimes when you get a tenth or a half issue measure done in Congress, a lot of times that provides a pressure release valve for us to continue to get the work done when this is not banned by any means yet. And so there's still a lot of work to do to make sure that we get legislation passed.
1: Well, I'm going to urge everybody to contact their congressmen, their senators, because this is a real issue. I promise you, as somebody who has experienced this, you don't want every aspect of your life. I mean, this is Big Brother on steroids and human growth hormone. It's happening now. Contact your local congressman, contact your senators, and tell them that Congress must permanently ban a CBDC. Or they'll be spying on you. They'll know everything about your life. Congressman, we appreciate you being with us. Thank you, sir. 800-941-SHAWN if you want to be a part of the program. Joe is in Rockland County, New York. What's up, Joe? How are you?
5: Brother Sean Hannity, how are you?
1: Joe, what's going on? How are you? What's going on?
5: I'm calling you because I need you to do something. I need you to run for a public office.
1: what particular office would you like me to run for? Dog catcher?
5: Maybe you should. Maybe.
1: I'd help save Lucy, but that's a separate issue.
5: Yeah, well, your compassion for Lucy should tell you and everyone else how you must feel. If you feel that way about a dog, I'm quite sure you're more concerned with the people in America. It's time to get on the right track. I think you're a whole lot smarter, much more equipped, and much more knowledgeable than a lot of people that we have in the White House. I think Trump need to make you his right-hand man that he's listening to.
1: All right, I think the president's doing a great job. He is. It's like a political earthquake going on in D.C., and he's a disruptor. And I mean, the world does not know how to deal with him. And economically, I believe, you know, once this conflict with Iran comes to an end, I think we're going to see a golden era, as he's been promising, emerge. I believe that with all my heart. I think he's done all the right things that have been proven to work in the past. I don't know what office you're interested in having me run for, but I don't consider you a friend if you're asking me to do that. Have you not seen what they have done to the Trump family?
5: Yeah.
1: Do you really want me to live through that hell?
5: Sean, I think you'd be able to. It's going to come no matter who's president. You're going to deal with a backlash. But I just think that your heart, your soul, your mind is on trying to make America a better place than what it is. And we have to get out of the situation that we're in right now. I'm not happy about the whole thing in Iran as well. I think that's going to go on for quite some time. You know, hopefully
1: it'll come to a quicker end than you think. That's my prediction. And I don't fault the president for attempting, you know, a more peaceful solution that in the long run would ultimately benefit the Iranian people who have suffered for 47 years. That's the only reason it's gone on a little bit longer than the president originally said. But I think his patience has come to an end, and I think we'll see that in the next week or two.
5: Well, the people in Iran doesn't seem like they want it to be. They say the regime that's going in now is a whole lot tougher than the one that was there before, that the son is harder than the father. So how is that going to make anything better? The Strait of Hormuz right now is blockaded, was open before, and now we're trying to get it back open. It doesn't make sense to try to open something that was already open in the beginning. So what are we getting out?
1: Call me after this comes to a conclusion, and we'll talk about it then. All right? Remind me of this call. Does that sound fair?
5: Are you coming to Rockland? The president's going to be here on Friday. I was hoping you'd get me tickets to go in and see him. I know you...
1: No, I'm not going. I stay away from New York as much as humanly possible. I never go. I go to visit family like one, two, three times a year. That's it. Like on a weekend. I won't even go on a work day.
5: Well, I'm going to be moving to Florida, so I need to sit down with you and help you with your campaign. When you find out which office you're going to run for, I'm going to be...
1: My word.
5: First people there to help you with your campaign.
1: Yeah, I will give you a plus for persistence. I got to tell you, you and President Trump both are unrelenting. Joe, appreciate you, man. Rockland County, 800-941-SEAN, if you want to be a part of the program. Linda, you think I could ever run and win? What's the point of running and losing?
6: It's just like Melania said
1: what
6: when
1: can I run
6: President...
1: For?
6: I'm sorry, I was still talking. It's just like Melania said when she came down the escalator and she said, the problem is if you run, you will win. And that same thing will happen to you.
1: If I run for what?
6: I don't know. What do you want to do?
1: Well, I mean, are we talking small scale here, like dog catcher? Are we talking?
6: I think you should be I think you should start out like governor. I think you'd be a good governor. Oh, you know what? No, you could be a senator and then go kick the crap out of all the rhinos and liberals. That'd be fun.
1: Why would you want anything other than running for president?
6: Well, I think it's nice to, you know, sort of like crawl, walk, run. There's something respectful about taking the process seriously and, you know, to assume that you should be president.
1: I'd have Donald Trump to just guide me through it is what you need to know.
6: I have no question that you could be president. I just don't know that you want to be president on go. Maybe you get your feet wet.
1: And you know... As I would get, and my family would have to live through hell.
6: They already do. What's the difference?
1: I interviewed. There's a lot of truth to that.
6: There is.
1: I mean,
6: you're famous.
1: Things that are
6: so,
1: said
6: you
1: about
6: know.
1: Me every day are vile.
6: Yes.
1: I don't pay attention to it. And to my kids' credit, neither do they. They just don't.
6: That's true. They don't.
1: Unless it's funny, then my son might send me something that makes fun of me. Which I love that he has that kind of sense of humor.
6: You are a masochist, so it's not so odd that he is as well.
1: It's not so not as bad. All right, quickly, Lucy in Connecticut. We have 1 minute, Lucy. It's all yours.
7: Okay, the Becerra. I don't understand why California keeps voting Democrat. Look at this Becerra versus Steve Hilton, and look at what's her name, Bass versus. Lantern. And I just wanted to say, you know, like Dr. Ted Oz was saying, so much corruption, we could be paying for the military, the Iranian war, and also for, you know, Medicare for American citizens, not illegal.
1: 800 facilities alone shut down because of Dr. Oz and the president obviously giving him carte blanche to do his job.
7: Yep.
1: I mean, he mentioned $100 billion in fraud, waste, abuse, corruption. And it's happening. It's so widespread. I think when we get to the bottom of it, that's probably the tip of the iceberg. These people are all, as far as I'm concerned, pretty disgusting. I've got to run though. Lucy, God bless you. You have a great Memorial Day weekend. Okay. I'm sorry. The weather's going to suck, for people in New England and the Northeast. Sorry, Linda. How's the weather by you? You going to be okay?
6: I love the rain. The rain makes the flowers grow. I'm perfectly content.
1: You are not normal. You know that. You are a
6: we
1: unique
6: need rain.
1: Individual.
6: I like
1: you are
6: rain.
1: Unique. I like rain. Okay.
6: I do.
1: You've heard me talk about the Sig Sauer P365, number one selling concealed carry pistol in America today. 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

0: right, that's going to wrap things up for today. And let not your heart be troubled. We are taking a couple of days off for Memorial Day, unless news warrants. Linda is not looking forward to that phone call if it happens. But I hope you have a great Memorial Day. I hope you look at Americans for Prosperity, AFPHannity.com. And I hope you read the Declaration of Independence as they are suggesting we all do this Memorial Day. 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Have a great holiday. God bless you and your families. We'll be back here on Tuesday unless news warrants otherwise. 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
5: From the KRMG 24-hour Fox News Center, I'm Kyle High with team coverage of our top stories. Oklahoma's Attorney General is warning Oklahomans that threatening or using force against utility workers is a serious crime.
6: Drummond says utility workers, public works employees, and county assessors have the legal right to enter private property while performing official duties, and that access is not considered trespassing. The warning follows several recent incidents in Oklahoma in which linemen were reportedly shot at while working on utility lines. Drummond says utility employees deserve to perform their jobs without fear for their safety, adding that firing weapons at workers could lead to criminal prosecution. Officials say residents may ask workers for identification and request an explanation for the visit. However, threatening or harming utility workers can also result in utility service being disconnected under Oklahoma regulations. Mark Conroe, 102.3 KRMG. Tulsa's news and talk.
5: And Tulsa police are investigating after a bomb threat at the Walmart near Bigsby Wednesday morning.
7: According to Tulsa police, they received an anonymous call around 8 a.m. about a bomb threat at the Walmart located near 111th and Memorial Drive. Walmart evacuated all employees and shoppers, and police did a sweep of the store to ensure there wasn't an actual threat. After the all clear, employees employees were allowed back into the store and it was deemed safe. Last week, two individuals were arrested in downtown Tulsa for swatting as they were live streaming the event on social media. Officers received a call of a bomb threat where a caller said someone had a firearm and a bomb strapped to his chest. When officers arrived, they realized it was a swatting call and arrested two of the four individuals involved. Kirk McCracken, 102.3 KRMG, Tulsa's News and Talk.
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21: A few sprinkles continue this evening and tonight, but rain and thunder developing by tomorrow afternoon. 70 tomorrow's high. Friday up to 78. Showers in the morning. More showers and thunder Friday evening and Friday night. Saturday, Sunday, and Memorial Day. Upper 70s and low 80s. Scattered showers and thunder continue. I'm Chief Meteorologist James Adelot for Fox 23 and 102.3 KRMG Tulsa's News and Talk.
5: We have mostly cloudy skies and 60 degrees here in Tulsa. I'm Kyle High, 102.3 KRMG, Tulsa's News and Talk.
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0: Hello. Down goes Massey.
14: Oh, yeah.
22: How about that? That was a thumping, too, by the way.
14: Yeah, big upset in Kentucky, where Republican Representative Thomas Massey lost his primary to a Trump-endorsed candidate, Ed Gallrein. Massey has spent months, you know, calling Trump a pedophile who's beholden to the Jews, and it turns out that's not a great strategy.
22: No.
14: Mm-mm. Yeah. And then he decided to whip out a Jew joke during his concession speech last night.
22: Yes, he did.
24: I would have come out sooner, but I had to call my opponent and concede, and it took a while to find Ed Gallrein in Tel Aviv.
22: Well. Classy winner.
24: I did get the call through, though. I have called and conceded the race. We've been honorable the whole time, and we're going to stay that way.
14: That's not the first time he's made that joke about trying to call him in Tel Aviv and all that. And it's okay, yeah, you've been honorable the whole time. Take a hike, dude.
22: Yeah.
14: What a fraud that guy turned out to be.
22: Not classy winner, sore loser.
14: Mm-hmm.
22: Yes.
14: Old pine.
22: You know what?
25: Is he going to run as an independent now? What do you think? There's rumors he might.
14: Well, yeah, he's there.
22: Go right ahead.
14: Yeah, there's the rumor of him running for a higher office. I don't know if that means senator. I don't know if that means he's going to run for governor or president. I mean, he doesn't stand a chance in any of those positions, but okay.
25: He might do it just to screw with the guy who got the nomination.
22: That's fine, but I think he's really fallen out of favor with a lot of people that kind of believed in what he was selling for years and years and years, and a lot of people close to him, and none of us know him. Like, was there a real change there? He seemed to have lost his way, you know, 5-6 years ago. Mm-hmm. Is that fair?
14: Yeah. I mean, I think there was obviously an immense tragedy in his life and the sudden death of his wife.
22: No doubt.
14: That changed a lot of things about him, although he was back on the dating scene like 2 months after she died. It was very bizarre.
22: Yeah.
14: Then there's the pinecone text messages and...
22: Yeah.
25: That's where the pinecone thing was bizarre.
14: He calls
22: if people don't know what you're talking about, you're going to have to tell them now.
14: Well,
22: and I want to hear how you do it.
14: He calls his manhood pinecone.
22: Dang it, I was hoping Robbins would have to do that.
25: No, David does it much more delicately than I could have. And so that's why I'll say I don't know where I would have gone with it.
14: And then in this text message with somebody, some woman, he's also talking about how taking the little blue pill before getting on an airplane? What in tarnation?
22: Good idea, unless you're...
25: Mile High Club thing?
22: I don't know. Mm. But a lot of his changes happened even before the tragedy, it seemed like. Mm-hmm. Just sort of losing his way.
25: Well, Jamie, he wants you to know it's principle over party, okay?
22: Uh-huh. Of course. I know he champions himself that way, but a lot of the things... When he got knee-deep into the Epstein stuff,
25: yes,
22: and a lot of things he was calling for, he was dead wrong about.
14: Yeah.
22: If you followed that at all, I know Scott Jennings on CNN, he didn't... Hold back when he was talking about this loss.
26: Well, it was the most expensive House primary in U.S. history, and the president made it a priority to get rid of Thomas Massey, and he succeeded because Massey had, frankly, become an opponent of the president inside of the party, and you just can't do that. You know, Massey used to, you know, reliably vote with the Republicans. That number had been falling over time. This is one of the most conservative districts in the country. It's certainly a conservative area of Kentucky. They gave Donald Trump a massive victory in 2024, and they expect the Republican congressman who represents them to be part of the team. The two big issues in the race.
22: By the way, it's funny because the CNN crew, the rest of them, are kind of like, well, this is just awful that this has happened to Thomas, man. Like, he's a victim in all of this.
25: Yeah.
22: And Meanie Trump, he targeted him.
26: Two big issues in the race that were in most of the advertising had to do with tax cuts and immigration. And Massey... was against Trump on both of his big border security and tax cut bills.
22: Indeed.
26: And so they said, look, we can get a Republican congressman that'll be part of the team and support the president. That campaign worked. I just want to also add one other thing. Thomas Massey tonight in his concession speech said something despicable, anti-Semitic, nasty, gutter politics, right at the end. What a way to go out. He said, I would have called Ed Gallrein, but... You know, I had to find him in Tel Aviv. There was an undercurrent of anti-Semitism in this race on the Massey side. There's been an undercurrent of it in his career, unfortunately, and it really came out in an ugly way tonight. And I think it needs to be stated, acknowledged, and condemned because it was pretty despicable.
3: Whoa.
22: And you know what I like about that? Whether you agree with him or not, he just calls it out. The left doesn't do that when it comes to anti-Semitism.
3: No.
22: They dance around it because they're always looking for approval of other people in their party instead of standing on, well, principle.
25: Thomas Talk, the podcast, starts next week.
22: Of course it does.
25: Bet on it.
22: Because that's your thing, because everybody's got the podcast.
25: Yes.
22: Yes. You know, Caroline Levitch is on maternity leave, so different people are filling in for the White House press secretary. Yesterday, it was J.D. Vance's turn, and he got a question about old Ilhan Omar. And finally, this is coming to the surface.
4: The anti-fraud task force, you previously mentioned that Ilhan Omar seemed to have committed immigration fraud. Do you anticipate an indictment against her, an indictment related to that situation?
6: Yeah, so Reagan, I don't want to prejudge an investigation. I mean, you read the things about Ilhan Omar and about, you know, who she married and whether she didn't marry this person or that person. It certainly seems like something fishy is there, but everybody's entitled to equal justice under the laws. So we're going to investigate it. We're going to take a look at it. If we think that there's a crime, we're going to prosecute that crime. And that's something the Department of Justice is looking at right now.
22: Okay. So what do you think's going to happen with
25: that? Well, I've heard a lot about the Department of Justice looking at things.
22: Yes.
25: And nothing happens.
22: Yes.
25: So I can only hope that something will happen.
22: Yes, I think we're all hoping that.
25: The fraud has been out there forever. The fraud is incredible.
22: Yes, the fraud itself.
25: And for her to plead innocent here, and well, I didn't know, but I thought it was, you know.
22: Well, the records of her marrying her brother. I mean, this isn't a white stripes situation where we're just pretend we used to be married, but now we want to stay in the same band. It's not that.
25: Right. Yeah.
22: It's like they were actually married.
25: Yes.
22: And that's immigration fraud. And this is a sitting congressperson. But you can't do that.
25: No.
22: I mean, that's one of the things that so many people... I talked to a buddy of mine the other day. He's a pretty political dude. He's like, I've had to just like not pay attention for a while. It drives me bananas. Because things don't get done. Mm-hmm. And you see great injustices, and it doesn't seem like anything happens. And after a while, you get so frustrated, you're just like, I just want to tune it out. Because it is this thing where, wait a second, they've got the goods, they've done the investigation, this person allegedly married their brother, but it's a sitting congressperson. How in the does that just stand? We'll see.
25: Well, it breeds cynicism, too.
22: Of course it does.
25: I mean, you know, we just look at it and go, well, here's another one.
22: Yes.
25: Nothing will happen to. I'm on the Van Camp bandwagon now.
22: I just don't
14: know. Nothing's going to happen. Yeah.
25: Right. Nothing's going to happen, party.
22: And then you got, well, this person that's caught dead to rights in the fraud in Minnesota.
25: Yeah.
22: Saying, I'll give up Ilhan Omar. There's no way she didn't know about this.
25: Right.
22: The $250 million.
14: Although, again, this is a convicted fraudster serving quite a bit of time in prison who's also probably willing to lie in order to get a shorter prison sentence. So you can't trust her either.
22: No, but I probably trust her over someone that would marry their brother.
25: Well, at least hear her out.
22: Exactly. Yeah. Probably has the goods. So we'll see what happens with that. And then the big mayor race in L.A. rolls on with Spencer Pratt. It does seem like, and I know I got two negative Neds here saying nothing's ever going to happen. They're not going to elect him. Probably not. But man, polling-wise, he's gaining more and more ground as time goes on. That's good to see.
25: He's got a great message.
22: Yeah, it's just common sense.
25: It's real simple. Yeah, real simple to understand.
22: So what's the story here, David?
14: Well, President Trump this morning was asked about the L.A. mayor's race because, well, Spencer Pratt, former reality TV star, is making a lot of waves in that election. And you know, President Trump himself, once a reality TV star.
22: Yes, this is true. No doubt about it.
7: Spencer Pratt, do you see yourself in him at all, a former reality TV star?
8: No, I'd like to see him do well. He's a character. I don't know. I don't know him. I assume he probably supports me. Does he support me?
7: So?
8: I think so, yeah. I heard he does. I heard he's a big MAGA person. He's doing well. I don't know. You know, if you have a rigged vote out there, that's the problem. The votes are rigged. You have a really rigged vote in California. You have all the mail-in ballots, everything else. Very hard to win because the elections are very dishonest. If we had Jesus Christ come down and count the votes, I would have won California. Because I do great with Hispanics.
22: Oh, gosh.
14: I mean, that's one way of putting it, I guess.
25: Well, again, as only he can.
3: Saying they're dishonest.
14: Yes.
3: You know, with the photos shared earlier this year, the AI images with Jesus, yeah. We might want to just steer clear of that for a while. I'm here to help, not to hurt, Don.
25: Yeah.
3: Just saying.
25: Yeah.
3: David, I hate to inform you that there is a Billy Joel biopic in the works.
14: Oh, yeah?
3: You have this uncontrollable hatred, and we're not quite sure why of Billy Joel.
14: He's a terrible human being. Good people don't write songs like that.
25: People ask me that all the time. What's David's problem with Billy Joel? I love Billy Joel. Hey, don't ask me. Ask David.
3: Yes. Yeah, we'll get to that. I have some fun with that. Also, you've heard this before. Women actually prefer the dad bods. You've heard this. There's new research out there that says that, that's not really true. Yeah. They might prefer an athletic fit body. Who would have ever thought?
25: Dad bod rule. Come on.
3: Yeah. All right. And the five stories we're watching today coming right up.

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0: The Markley, Van Camp, and Robbins Show. Jamie Markley, David Van Camp, Scott Robbins, and the five stories we're watching today.
1: All right, number five, TSA now allowing passengers to fly with medical marijuana in both carry-on and checked bags. Number four.
0: Whoa.
1: Yeah, a big change.
0: Do a lot for the anxiety, huh?
2: You sure would.
1: Number four, a Republican representative, Thomas Massie, lost his primary to a Trump-endorsed

0: candidate Ed Gallrein. Massey has spent the last few months calling Trump a pedophile who's beholden to the Jews, but also then closed out his campaign saying there's a lot I agree with when it comes to Donald Trump. Like, okay, yeah, all right. Yeah.
1: Be gone.
0: Number three, Transportation Secretary Sean Duffy testified that they have revoked 28,000 illegally issued commercial driver's licenses for unqualified foreign drivers and have knocked 20,000 drivers out of service for reasons including not being able to read road signs. Number two.
2: Well, yeah.
0: Yeah, that's a no-brainer, right?
1: What are we even talking about here?
2: Xenophobic.
0: Yeah. Number two, Secretary of State Marco Rubio's, he said that the World Health Organization was unfortunately a little late to identify the Ebola outbreak in Africa. The World Health Organization chief, Tedros, responding by saying, well, those comments stem from a misunderstanding of the agency's role. Wait a minute, what is your role then?
3: No kidding.
0: I'm confused.
4: Ebola.
0: Yeah. Then number one, Amin Abdullah, one of the three people killed at the Islamic Center of San Diego, in a Facebook post that has now been deleted, apparently had praised Adolf Hitler for killing Jews. And strangely enough, the two teens who did it also blamed the Jews for all of their problems.
3: Well, it's a lot in common with a lot of people.
0: And, you know,
3: it reading, is crazy.
0: Yeah, reading their twisted, idiotic manifesto thing that they put out or that's allegedly theirs, I don't know. I'm like, is there a chance that they thought that was a synagogue? Because the two people who did it are idiots, if you read what they're writing. They're okay. Morons. And I'm like,
3: that is an interesting point. Yeah.
0: Is there a chance they just saw, like, weird-looking letters on a building and said, that's the Jews, and then went, and, I don't know. I have no idea.
3: Yeah, it is weird. They were, yeah.
2: Well, is there anything else to the other rumor?
3: Bizarre.
0: Oh, about the trans thing?
3: Yes.
0: I have not seen that confirmed anywhere.
3: Just rumor.
0: Yeah.
3: Yeah. Okay. Not as much, you know, coverage with legacy media on that story as you would think.
0: Yeah.
1: It's bizarre. If they mistook that, wow.
3: Yeah. I mean, there's some dumb people.
1: Yeah.
3: I mean, just think about every episode, it seems like, in Nimrod's in the news. You could see where this could happen. Don't know, but you might be onto something there, David. Happy to see this was out of the New York Post. This new new polling out with men and women about preferred body types. Because we've been hearing about dad bods for years, that women prefer it.
1: Mm-hmm.
3: Not so much.
1: I want to believe that's true.
3: I think a lot of guys like to believe that's true.
1: Don't burst my bubble.
3: You'd say the perfect male body is about 15% body fat.
1: Hmm.
3: It's athletic, but it's not overly muscular.
0: Yeah,
1: right.
3: Interesting.
0: A little cushion there. Yeah.
3: But then, as far as the preferred female body, and because they have, you know, the different illustrations of pictures,
1: mm-hmm.
3: but this is 30% body fat.
1: A little beefy, huh?
0: that's not really beefy. That's like
1: no. I know. I'm just saying it, but that's not 15%.
3: Well, it's certainly not what you would think as a model.
1: No. Well, yeah. If you look at through model mag, you know, any type of models that are in magazines or anywhere,
3: definitely softer.
1: Yes.
3: Mm-hmm. Yeah. You know, at least according to the illustration, you know, like a little bit of handle over the edge there.
1: Mm-hmm. Nothing wrong with that.
3: No,
0: that's something to hold on to at night. You know,
1: that's right.
3: But that's, you know, you're talking about the difference between men and women and 15% and 30% body fat.
1: That's a big difference. Yeah.
0: Well, you know, it's like the phrase that I have only heard from one individual, and that would be Scott Robbins. Big, sweet, and meaty.
1: Yeah, nothing wrong with that.
3: He's used that for years.
0: Yes, he has.
3: Yes.
1: Mm-hmm.
3: Not talking about ribs. Not talking about something that you would eat. You're talking about, this particular.
1: Yes.
3: There you go.
1: Since my youth.
3: There you go.
1: Mm-hmm.
3: Also, and then in Van Camp news, I just see different stories and think about different people. Apparently, there's a Billy Joel biopic in the works called Billy and Me. And it's told from the perspective of the guy who discovered him and managed his early career up to his breakout hit Piano Man. Mm. It's unauthorized, and apparently Billy Joel does not want it to happen.
0: Oh, so that means it's going to be good.
3: Could be.
0: Yeah.
1: I don't care about that stuff.
3: The
1: rise to Piano Man.
3: You want to see the rest of it.
1: I want to see everything after Piano Man, yeah.
3: Pretty much. And it was interesting, a few weeks ago, David was actually sort of on the side of Billy Joel because a bunch of New York Times music critics were talking about the greatest living songwriters.
0: Yeah.
3: And Billy Joel was way down.
0: Yeah.
3: And they were basically saying, well, he only writes kind of one kind of song.
0: Yeah.
3: Now, if you're familiar on YouTube with Rick Beato, who's a music guy, one of the most popular YouTube channels out there, he actually showed video of the New York Times critics and ripped them to freaking shreds.
0: Well, yeah, I mean, the guy
3: it was so good.
0: Look, Billy Joel is evil, but, I mean, he's very talented, obviously, because he's made a huge career for himself.
3: Yes, no doubt about it. This is the Markley, Van Camp, and Robin show. And really, he outed these New York Times music critics of being complete imbeciles and pretentious, just like you would think they would be.
1: Well, if you reach a mass appeal market, they hate you.
3: A lot of times.
1: If you sell records, they hate you.
3: Or a certain style of music.
1: Right. They just, well, you know.
3: Yes.
0: Wasn't one of the
1: hit for the room, guys.
0: I don't remember now off the top of my head. Maybe I was looking at another list, but like one of the people on the short list was like Bob Marley. It's like nothing against Bob Marley, but in terms of like just songwriting ability, I'm sorry, man. I can't believe I'm going to bat for Billy Joel, but Billy wins that argument.
3: Oh yeah, and Outkast and stuff like that. Yeah. You know,
1: they're
3: just
1: all on there,
3: of course. Jeff Bezos answers the AOC question: can you earn $1 billion? Coming up.

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1: From the KRMG 24-hour Fox News Center, I'm Kyle High with team coverage of our top stories. A Tulsa man was arrested Monday after police had to shut down part of Riverside Drive after he allegedly injured a child and threatened suicide.
2: Tulsa police say that 29-year-old Levi Shane Simpson is currently in custody following the active standoff situation at an apartment complex near 80th and Wheeling. Reports say at around 3 p.m., Simpson told 911 dispatchers that he had done something terrible to his girlfriend's six-year-old child and threatened suicide if officers arrived. Officers say they spoke with a nurse and it was confirmed that the young child suffered severe injuries, including physical signs consistent with strangulation. Simpson was eventually taken into custody that day. Based on physical evidence, victim injuries, and the suspect's own admissions, Simpson was booked into David L. Moss on one count of child abuse. Kirk McCracken, 102.3 KRMG, Tulsa's News and Talk.
1: And road construction continues on Main Street in Broken Arrow.
3: PA City Manager Michael Spurgeon says the road is torn up as part of the city's street maintenance program, and it met all the criteria for new milling and overlay from the railroad tracks south to Washington. Spurgeon told the KRMG Morning News with Skylar Cooper that the city was just waiting for Rooster Days to finish up so they could continue on the sewer work.
4: And then Tim Wilson and the street department will come back in and do the mill and overlay and then repaint the bike lanes. And so it's just a part of our ongoing rehabilitation. And then next year, sometime after July 1st and June 30th of next year, we'll go in and we'll do the other mile from Houston down to Kenosha.
3: Spurgeon says that section of road is about 15 years old and it's time to redo the road, bricks, and sidewalks. Crystal Kelly, 102.3 KRMG, Tulsa's News and Talk.
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6: Cool temps heading out this evening with a couple of sprinkles around. Rain and thunder developing through the day tomorrow, too, and some downpours as well. Friday, most of the showers in the morning, but then another chance of rain and thunder late Friday night. Saturday, Sunday, and Memorial Day, upper 70s and low 80s, scattered showers and thunder. I'm Chief Meteorologist James Adelot for Fox 23 and 102.3 KRMG Tulsa's News and Talk.
5: At 9:34, we have mostly cloudy skies and 60 degrees here in Tulsa. I'm Kyle High, 102.3 KRMG, Tulsa's News and Talk.

0: Markley, Van Camp, and Robin Show. I'm Jamie Markley, the Gen Xer. David Van Camp, he's the millennial, and then the sexy boomer, that's Scott Robbins. Remember it was last week, AOC said, you can't earn $1 billion.
1: Yeah.
0: And whoever it was that was interviewing her was like, yeah, that's right.
1: Absolutely.
2: Oh, yeah.
0: That's right. And so I thought this was interesting. That Sorkin dude, it's on the CNBC.
1: Yeah, Andrew Ross Sorkin, I think is.
2: Mellencamp.
1: Cougar.
0: Yeah. Yeah, that dude. He's interviewing Jeff Bezos. And he talks about what AOC said. You know, and what do you say to that? Because, I mean, talk about a billionaire many times over. So I just want you to hear what Bezos says and then see if you agree with what he's saying or what.
3: It's not cracked on its face. Let me give you a simple example. Let's say you start a burger joint and you have 10 employees and you make a little bit of money, right? Until you have this one outlet. And by the way, these are the most delicious burgers in the world. People love your burgers, Andrew. And so then you open a second outlet,
4: right?
3: And now you're making a little bit more money and you have 20 employees and you open a third outlet. By the time you've opened 1,000 outlets, you are a billionaire.
4: Right.
3: And by the way, this is a real life story. It happens all the time. It's In-N-Out Burger. It's, you know, Raising Cane's chicken. At what point did that money all of a sudden become unethical? Or it didn't. There was one outlet, and then there were two, and then there were three. What you're doing, the way you make $1 billion or $100 million or $10 million or anything, is you create a service that people love. And if millions of people choose your service, you're going to end up with $1 billion.
4: Right.
3: And you can, you know, just try it with a chicken franchise.
4: Do you think, though?
3: But your chicken has to be good.
0: Yeah, it does.
2: Yeah, because the road is littered full of people who tried that.
0: Yes.
2: And didn't achieve it.
0: Yes.
1: I mean, I agree with him. He's like, well, if you do something and you work really hard and you create something that was lacking in the market, then yeah, you're going to make that money and you definitely earned it. I mean, I think Jeff Bezos is a weirdo billionaire, but if I look at any member of Congress versus him, who has made my life easier? It's Jeff Bezos by a mile.
0: Yeah.
1: And all the people that, you know, he's brought up through that company and all the people who have innovated since he created it.
0: Mm-hmm.
1: I mean, it's not even close.
0: I know. I don't think any of us like Jeff Bezos. That's why I want to bring it up. Just say, you know, do you agree with what he's saying? He's because AOC is just kind of like, you're just on the backs of people and you're taking advantage of people. You know, everyone goes into, well, if I need a job, I'm probably going to take this job. And the same thing is, well, if I want a better job and I don't like this, then if I improve my skills, I can go work somewhere else and make more money.
1: Yeah.
0: I mean, everyone's responsible for themselves.
2: Mm-hmm.
0: But I don't think that's the way the left thinks.
2: Mm-hmm. No.
0: Of course, we know that. It's not how they think at all.
2: Mm.
0: And so you can't earn $1 billion.
2: But well, it helps you snag Lauren Sanchez if you've got it.
0: If you're a billionaire, I don't want to even get into it.
2: I know your philosophy's here. I get it.
0: Could you do better, I guess, is what I'm saying. I'm trying not to be just
2: I suppose I had to be older on that one, yeah.
0: I mean, I would think.
2: Yeah, well.
0: But she's thinking money can buy a certain face.
2: And it does.
0: I guess.
2: Yeah, and it did.
0: Or to other parts, whatever.
2: Yeah.
0: Hey, be happy, sure, whatever. Okay, let's move on. Jamie Raskin.
1: Yeah.
0: What about Jamie Raskin? What now?
1: You won't believe this. So there's a hearing in Congress today about the Southern Poverty Law Center providing support and money to white supremacist groups. And Democrats are freaking out because if this scam gets exposed, they lose a very big supporter for their party.
0: Yes.
1: And so here's Democrat Representative Jamie Raskin's attempt to turn the tables.
0: Okay.
5: President Trump has coddled and cultivated the extreme right for as long as he's been in politics. After the infamous Unite the Right rally in Charlottesville in August of 2017, when neo-Nazis marched on a synagogue in the University of Virginia, chanting, Jews will not replace us, when a homicidal extremist drove his car into peaceful counter-protesters and killed Heather Heyer, Trump could only bring himself to say that there were some very fine people on both sides.
0: You've got to be kidding me.
2: Dude, no. Here we go again.
1: And it's especially insane in the context of this because the Southern Poverty Law Center paid a dude to help set up that rally.
0: That's right.
1: Like,
0: they had money invested in it.
1: What are we doing?
0: Dude, everyone knows this by now, don't they?
6: You got to pay.
0: No, not that.
6: And you had people, and I'm not talking about the neo-Nazis and the white nationalists, because they should be condemned totally. But you had many people in that group other than neo-Nazis and white nationalists, okay? And the press has treated them absolutely unfairly.
0: It's the fine people hoax.
1: Yes.
2: Just keeps getting repeated over and over and over again. It must be effective or they wouldn't keep doing it.
0: But, dude, you had even, like, legacy media finally come to the table and say, okay, he didn't really say that. Didn't CNN finally admit
1: it? I think it was PolitiFact.
0: PolitiFact?
1: It was,
0: okay,
1: like, years after the fact, but they were like, no, he didn't say that neo-Nazis were fine people.
2: Well, Raskin left out the major part of it with the bulging eyes and
1: the bulging veins.
2: And veins. Yeah, that
0: like Joe, Biden would say.
2: Joe would say, yeah.
0: Yes, and that's the reason he ran. Yes. The soul of the nation.
2: Yeah, right. The soul of the nation was slipping away from us until old Uncle Joe stepped in and saved it.
0: Yes. It was the neck veins that did it.
2: It was.
1: I remember you talked about that, the bulging veins. I always got super uncomfortable.
2: Yeah, it was the bulging veins thing.
1: Bulging veins.
2: Yeah, he really brought it home, didn't he, when he said that? Yes.
0: Gosh dang it, don't we have a super cut of that somewhere?
2: I thought we did, but maybe not.
0: I can't remember. David, do you have one?
1: I can look for it. I don't remember.
0: Okay, I'm looking real quick.
1: All right, let's see.
0: See, I'm very careful in the search engine putting bulging veins in there.
2: Shut you down for good.
0: Who knows, man?
2: Is that the key words to find it?
1: Man. Yeah, I didn't find it. No, I don't have one in my records.
2: Markley had one for a long time. Maybe during the last purge it went away.
0: It could have. I'm not quite sure.
2: don't start playing just bulging veins.
0: Well, there's the one. There's the one cut of Biden.
7: Close your eyes. Remember what you saw on television. Remember seeing those neo-Nazis and Klansmen and white supremacists coming out of fields with lighted torches. And remember what the president said when asked?
0: Oh no, not that part. He's going through the whole fine people hoax again.
2: Yeah.
0: I think this is just a fine people hoax supercut.
7: Their veins bulging.
0: Yes, there
7: Nazi
0: it is.
7: Sympathizers. Carrying Nazi fags.
0: Whoa!
7: Veins bulging. The veins.
0: Forgot about that part. That's a slur, sir. You can't say that.
7: Carrying Nazi fags.
0: Yeah. Whoa!
1: Nazi
7: veins
1: flags.
7: Veins bulging. The veins bulging. Veins bulging. Veins bulging. How are you, baby? How old are you? Veins bulging. The veins bulging. Bulging. Veins.
8: Well, I'm sick and tired of smart guys.
7: Their veins is... They're bulging. Their veins bulging.
9: Their veins bulging.
8: Veins is bulging. Bulging.
7: Have you ever heard this president say one negative thing about white supremacists? Have you ever heard it?
10: Racism is evil.
7: Damn it.
10: And those who cause violence in its name are criminals and thugs, including the KKK, neo-Nazis, white supremacists, and other hate groups that are repugnant to everything we hold dear as America.
0: Yep, that's the old fine people hoax supercut with the bulging veins.
2: That made my day.
0: That's my story, by the way. Okay. I'll just go with that since that took a little time there. Save my other story for next hour. Because it is that time, we're past it now, where we go around the table. It may not be the biggest story out there, but it made your veins bulge.
2: It did.
0: David, today, what's your story?
1: Ayla Stanford is a progressive Democrat. She just lost a primary. She's running for Congress in the Philadelphia area. And there had been some who thought that she would shake up the race. She might be like the new face of this because she had been part of, she had started some like COVID-19 black doctors consortium or something like that. I don't know.
0: All right.
1: So like there were people thinking, okay, she's going to really shake up the race. The problem is that eventually, and she's a pediatric surgeon, so obviously intelligent in many ways, bad at politics, bad at explaining policy, though. And I just came across this. It's part of an interview with the local NBC affiliate.
0: Okay. Roll it.
9: You also said you're running to abolish ICE. Mm-hmm. This is something that we've heard other Democrats and activists talk about.
11: Yeah.
9: From an immigration enforcement perspective,
11: yes.
9: Who do you think should be in charge of enforcing immigration laws?
11: That's a good question. And you can pause because I just want to think about it.
9: Well,
11: for a minute. Go ahead.
9: We need to continue, though.
11: Okay. Who do I think should be in charge of enforcing immigration laws? Not the executive branch, so not the president. So it belongs with Congress. It belongs with Congress.
0: What?
2: Hmm. I don't know.
1: Apparently she's unclear on, you know, what executive branch means, because they execute the laws that have been passed by Congress, which means inherently federal law enforcement would be in the executive branch.
0: Maybe she was Jamie Raskin out there enforcing ICE,
1: right?
0: Immigration law. I don't know.
2: He's just dumbfounded by that question.
0: Yes.
2: I hate this, but I really don't have an answer on the other end. No.
0: Yeah. Okay. All right, Scott, what do you get for your story?
2: This from the NAACP today. They're taking on the NCAA now. The NAACP is taking a stand. This according to a press release. Today, we launch Out of Bounds. It's a campaign, a national call to action for black athletes, families, fans, and allies in response to states erasing black representation. Out of Bounds is the answer. We are naming the contradiction, and we are calling out athletes, black athletes, families, fans, consumers, to out the same power that built these programs and redirecting it elsewhere. In other words, if you're a black athlete and somebody comes calling from a state that you object to, turn them down and move on.
0: That's right.
2: And don't do business with them either. Now, when you think about this for just a second, the NAACP activists, I guess they failed to consider this. Pretty remarkable, too. What is the complaint? That black votes where? Somewhere else have been compromised? The solution is to drive potential black voters out of those states? Make that make sense. I don't know. So you have zero representation, I guess.
0: This is bugging you.
2: It does bug me because it's like what you're telling these athletes is, here's where you can sign to play college sports.
0: Yes.
2: But you can't sign here.
0: Right.
2: Because we're not allowing it. So here's a list of approved schools.
0: Yes.
2: Incredible. Yes. Not the best deal for you or your family.
0: No.
2: Mind you.
0: No.
2: Just the best deal for us.
0: Right. But we're working for you.
2: Yes, exactly. At the same time. Doesn't make any sense. But that's the latest campaign anyway.
0: Well, when an organization fails to look out for the people it's supposed to help and instead is always looking just for itself.
2: Political power plays.
0: Yes. Then you know. It's no longer useful. And I don't think that organization's been useful for a long, long time. And of course, you'll get called racist for saying that, but
2: yeah, well.
0: Yeah. All right. News update and Nimrod's in the news coming right up.

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11: Trump's choice for Congress, Jackson Lawmeyer. Trump says it is his great honor to endorse Jackson Lawmeyer, the MAGA conservative, with Trump's complete and total endorsement.
12: He has my complete and total endorsement.
13: I'm Jackson Lawmeyer, candidate for Congress, and I approve this message.
14: There's never a perfect moment to talk to your kids about the dangers of tobacco. 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We're giving you the rest of this ad time so you can talk with your kids.

0: Ashley Van Camp and Robin Show. You know, if you're looking for a better night's sleep, you've heard us talk about ghost bed. My son also got a ghost bed. And I was talking to him like, hey, so how do you like it so far? Freaking love it.
1: It is cool. Oh,
0: can you explain it to me? He's like, because I talked about Van Camp being, you know, a hot guy that sweats at night. Because I know you'd sweat at night and you'd talk about it. And I go, so have you been still sweating like crazy? 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
0: News update, David Van Camp.
2: Man, you just the baseball gods delivered a dose of karma at a Vanderbilt game. Have you seen
0: this? I saw it.
2: Yeah. Oh, man, it's awesome. Great. So the pitcher for Vanderbilt, Connor Fennell, they're opening up against Kentucky, and he throws an 89-mile-an-hour fastball, 89 miles per hour, and he yells at the batter, "You're bleeping mine." Next pitch, yard.
1: Yes. Yeah, opposite field, too. Yeah.
2: Yeah.
1: It was really good.
0: Yeah, that dude, he yells at a lot of players, the pitcher.
1: Well, if you're only throwing 89, then...
0: Yeah, at the high college level?
1: Yeah, that's not exactly blazing anymore.
0: No.
1: Yeah, that's 400 feet most of the time.
0: Yeah, that is true. All right, time for Nimrods. Here we go.
3: When the going gets tough...
4: Damn it, this is too hard!
3: The dumb get dumber.
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4: I love the poorly educated.
0: All right. Nimrods in the News. We go to Indiana. Strange arrest here. This dude arrested after police say he was found dancing in the road.
1: Really?
0: Not just because he was happy. He had meth on him.
1: Yeah.
0: That was part of it. Yeah. But he had something else that was illegal. And that was a rare turtle. He was holding an Eastern box turtle. Huh. That's illegal
1: was
0: to have.
1: Dancing with it?
0: Yes. Okay. Holding it while he's dancing.
1: Oh, boy.
0: Huh. Man was arrested on drug charges, booked into jail. And they're wondering, okay, what about additional charges for the turtle? Mm-hmm. Which was unharmed, by the way.
1: Good.
2: That's good.
0: It's very delicate as he was dancing with the turtle. Conservation officers released the turtle near the area where it was removed and then returned it to its natural habitat.
1: Dancing with the Turtles this fall on NBC.
0: Unclear why he had the turtle, but it sounds like he just collected it out in the wild, maybe finding himself on meth. I don't know.
2: Having a shell of a time, you know.
0: That's Nimrods in the News.
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15: From the KRMG 24-hour Fox News Center, I'm Kyle High with team coverage of our top stories. DHS Secretary Mark Wayne Mullen will have to find someone else to be the new ICE director after Tulsa County Sheriff Vic Regalado says he plans on staying put.
16: Earlier this month, DHS Secretary Mark Wayne Mullen was eyeing Sheriff Vic Regalado as the new director of U.S. Immigration and Customs Enforcement. However, in a statement, Regalado says he's withdrawing his name from consideration. Acting ICE Director Todd Lyons announced his resignation from the position in April, and his last day on the job will be May 31st. Regalado expressed his gratitude for being considered for the position. He also says Tulsa is his home, and he wants to continue serving the people of Tulsa County. In March, Mullen assumed the office of Secretary of Homeland Security, replacing Christy Noem. Jill Monroe, 102.3 KRMG, Tulsa's news and talk.
15: Tulsa police say a man was bit by a coyote Tuesday afternoon as he was picking up his kid from school.
17: They say it happened outside Rosa Parks Grade School on the far east side of Tulsa, near 46th and 145th East Avenue. According to police, the man was helping his child get in his pickup truck when the coyote came out from underneath the truck and bit him. Police say they found the coyote at a pond at the nearby Quick Trip corporate headquarters and killed it. They say the man got treatment for both the injury and possible rabies, and they say the coyote will be examined for rabies. Steve Knoll, 102.3 KRMG, Tulsa's news and talk.
15: And a man has pleaded guilty to shooting and killing another man in West Tulsa.
18: In June 2024, Aiden Perez shot 23-year-old Jeremy Crowder near 42nd West Avenue and Charles Page Boulevard. Crowder died from his injuries 2 weeks later. Monday, Perez pleaded guilty to a lesser charge of second-degree murder. He's scheduled to be sentenced June 8th.
15: That's Fox 23 and KRMG's Michelle Land. Tulsa's most accurate and dependable forecast is coming up next.
19: Scattered showers and sprinkles will continue overnight, but rain and thunder redeveloping tomorrow afternoon and evening. 70 tomorrow. Friday, scattered showers and thunder ending in the morning, but more coming Friday night. 78 the high, upper 70s and low 80s. Saturday, Sunday, and Memorial Day, more scattered showers and thunder. I'm Chief Meteorologist James Italot for Fox 23 and 102.3 KRMG, Tulsa's news and talk.
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0: The Markley, Van Camp, and Robbins Show. 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
1: Uh-huh.
0: So it's evil to require proof of citizenship to vote. Did you know that?
2: Yes.
1: I did. I knew that.
2: Yeah, apparently it is. It's just evil. Mm-hmm. It's awful. The top Democrat in the Senate, Chuck Schumer, says it is, in fact, evil to make people prove they're citizens while registering to vote. Mm-hmm. And then asking for an ID to prove who they are when they go cast a vote.
0: Oh, my gosh.
1: Is it equally as evil to do that when they're boarding a plane?
2: I think so. Maybe.
1: Okay.
2: I'm not sure.
0: How about going to Sam's Club?
1: Yeah.
0: Okay.
32: Congress, Trump's MAGA majorities, keep pushing the SAVE Act, which we know would disenfranchise tens of millions of voters.
1: Tens of millions.
0: Yeah.
32: With the SAVE Act, Republicans would purge millions of American citizens from the voter rolls through a screening algorithm designed by none other than the trio, the evil trio of Trump, Vote, and Musk. In their Doge squad. And as I've been saying for months, I started saying this months ago, it's Jim Crow 2.0.
1: The evil trio, that's new.
2: Yes.
0: Trump, who, and Musk?
2: Russ Vought, or Vote,
1: Russ
2: however
1: Vought.
2: You say it.
1: Yeah.
0: Okay. Yeah. Whatever.
1: Well, they're interchangeable members. They can switch from time to time. Trump needs to lead the charge, though.
0: I was thinking, is he going to say Vance and Rubio?
2: Right.
0: I didn't know where it was going.
1: Yeah, next time out.
0: Yeah. So requiring citizenship to vote.
2: Yes.
0: Like they do in every other country.
2: Yes.
0: That's evil. So all these other countries are evil.
2: Yes.
0: So you're saying America is good.
2: There's a mixed messaging there from the great Palestinian senator.
0: Yeah, no kidding. Dude. I know people just believe what they want to believe. And if you're going to vote Democrat, that's just the way it is. There's just so many things that don't make sense. Like, I don't know how you can jump through hoops for these people. It's no wonder that Democrats hate their own politicians so much when you see it in polling.
2: Oh, yeah.
0: I mean, it's not like Republican voters love all the Republicans that serve, but it's better than the Democrats. But, you know, like that clip you had earlier of that nut Jamie Raskin trying to still put out the Find People hoax. Like, people should know by now that's a freaking hoax. What did he say in that?
33: Into peaceful counter-protesters and killed Heather Heyer, Trump could only bring himself to say that there were some very fine people on both sides.
0: It's so dishonest.
2: Yeah.
0: We talk about it all the time. It is always a dishonest sort of message with these people. It's always deception.
2: It has to be.
0: again.
5: And you had people, and I'm not talking about the neo-Nazis and the white nationalists, because they should be condemned totally.
0: Everyone should know that by now. Nope. But, you know, it's Stephen Colbert's last week.
1: Mm. Oh, yeah, I was going to do a watch party tomorrow night if you want to come by. Grab some popcorn.
0: No, thanks.
1: We can weep together.
0: Dude, I can't even bring myself to watch the clips like we used to do and maybe bring it into the show. And I'm like, I don't know, maybe David will bring in the clip of Jon Stewart. I don't know. Mm. I'm not even going to listen to it. I just don't care.
1: No.
0: But different people were doing some of the great highlights of Stephen Colbert in his run by stupid things he said, actually. And one was the old Fine People hoax.
1: Mm-hmm. That was, he did that too? Oh. I didn't know he
6: You only survived this up till now because a lot of voters didn't want to believe everything that was obvious to so many of us, that Donald Trump is a fascist. And when it comes to democracy versus fascism, I'm sorry, there are not fine people on both sides.
0: A fascist. Yeah. Like it's an intellectual argument that is so stupid. Never calls that out. You just hear people fawn over him on the left. He's just brilliant comedian.
2: Yes.
0: A brilliant comedian that was hemorrhaging, what, $140 million a year?
2: Yeah, that's not a brilliant comedian. The guy was broken.
0: No kidding.
2: Just utterly shattered. That's all I see every time. I mean, when you have a late night host who's like front selling days in advance, you know what? We're going to have a very special guest, former Secretary of State John Kerry. That's not an entertainment show.
0: No.
2: Who's going, no. Oh, well, dang, I wasn't interested in watching Stephen Colbert until I heard that John Kerry is going to be on the program.
1: Did his side-splitting comedy stand-up while on the show.
0: That's right.
7: You're getting it right from the horse's mouth.
0: Anyway.
1: Hey, old horse face.
0: Oh, another clip they had from Colbert that I had not heard before.
6: Yes, do not compare ICE or Border Patrol agents to the Nazis. That's an unfair comparison. The Nazis were willing to show their faces.
0: Really?
1: Yeah.
0: Gee, you can't imagine why that show was tanking.
1: I can't even hate watch it.
0: That's what I'm saying.
1: Like some things you can hate watch, you know?
0: Yeah.
1: I can't hate watch them. Like, The View is kind of hate watching.
0: Yeah, you know? Like, I can get some
1: it's
0: sort of kick
1: so
0: out of that.
1: It's so ridiculous, yeah, that, you know, you have to laugh. Colbert is a different thing.
0: Yeah.
1: You know, it just... And again, what is he going to do? You know, the thing is, you're being replaced by a guy who bought his own time.
0: That's right.
1: He's like paying CBS to run his show.
0: Well, CBS is finally going to make money off of that time slot. Yeah.
2: And it might work.
0: It could work.
1: You know, I didn't know much about Byron Allen, but the dude bought the Weather Channel.
0: I didn't know that.
1: I didn't know that either. It's so crazy. He's got like $1 billion. I mean, the guy owns a bunch of, you know, shows and properties and things. It's crazy.
0: Huh. Yeah.
1: So he's like brokering his own time. He's going to sell the ads on it, too.
0: Yes.
2: Oh, there you go.
1: It's wild. That's who's replacing you.
0: Yes.
1: That's how bad it was.
0: Yes.
1: They're not even going to keep the show. The show's just going to go away.
0: Correct.
1: Man.
0: Yeah. Dude, what are you? You're losing millions of dollars every year.
1: Yeah.
0: And people want to make it out like this is MAGA. Trump canceled it. No, businesses don't stay in business when you lose money like that.
1: Mm-hmm. Byron Allen says, all my comics have been told we don't do politics.
0: Really?
1: We're not going to do politics.
0: We're just going to try to be funny.
1: That's what he said.
0: Wow.
1: Now, I think politics can be funny.
0: It can.
1: Certainly.
0: Well, it used to be late night people would make fun of both sides.
1: Yeah.
0: I mean, you think about what Bill Clinton went through with the Lewinsky thing.
2: Oh, gosh.
1: Yeah.
0: It would be completely different now.
1: No,
0: they wouldn't touch it.
1: Never mention it. No. Pretend like it doesn't happen.
0: Yeah.
1: Yeah.
0: All right. Texas is going to be a wild race.
2: It really is, yeah.
0: You got, well, when Trump endorsed Ken Paxton, Nat Cornyn, and you had CNN out there saying, oh, my gosh, Republicans are so upset.
2: Yeah.
0: Manu Raju was out there. Mm-hmm. Oh, they're very upset. No, it was the rhinos there.
2: Yeah.
1: Yeah.
0: Yeah, they're upset, of course. But not all the Republicans were upset. Mm-hmm. And then, of course, they're going to be taking on Tallarico, James Tallarico.
2: Yes.
0: And then Trump was asked about it.
2: Yeah, he's a Tallarico, really weird little guy. And the president just brought that up.
0: Yeah, that's pretty funny.
5: Candidate that believes in six genders, and he takes hits at Jesus Christ, and he's wearing a mask 6 months ago. Where's the guy? Anybody wearing a mask 6 months ago doesn't get it. and he's a vegan. He's a vegan in Texas, and you can't get elected as a vegan in Texas.
1: No, you wouldn't think.
0: You wouldn't think so.
1: No.
0: No. Don't know if you heard about this story, different college campuses. They're calling it a new side hustle. It's dumpster diving. Because really? It's the end of the year.
2: Oh, yeah.
0: And you got people getting rid of a bunch of stuff.
1: Yeah.
0: So there's this whole piece that was written in the New York Post about a couple of people going, trying to find, like, vintage items that might get thrown out. So you got students moving out. And then valuable stuff, furniture, clothing, electronics, appliances. Some stuff they may have only had in their dorms for less than a year.
1: Mm.
0: It's like, are you going to move it all the way back? Say, right. If you live two states away,
1: yeah,
0: and you've got a family that's got, say, quite a bit of money,
2: yeah,
0: you might have had like a flat screen TV. What are they, $175?
1: Yeah.
0: Like, do you really want to move all that back or just junk it? Which, you know, years ago, thinking about junking a flat screen would be not even comprehensible.
2: Right.
0: And now it just happens. So, yeah, it does make sense. And then people find it and make money off of it. You can resell it. Some people are even funding their vacations by finding stuff in the dumpsters.
2: Well, you know, you go sell it or upcycle it, whatever. Sell it on a flea market.
0: Yeah.
1: American ingenuity at work.
0: One of the students said, every day is like Christmas morning. It's a really fun hobby that's definitely changed our life. Feels good to know we saved something, given it a second life, and people that really need it. And we're making money off of it.
1: I was just going to say, yeah.
2: I mean, that kind of thing has been going on for a while. That happened in Denton, where I went to school, and I remember there was one time I lived in a very small apartment complex, like maybe 22 units, I think, total.
0: Okay.
2: And so, you know, people are cleaning out their apartments, end of semester, they're moving out. And then I don't know who it was, but somebody had tossed, well, a marital aid in that. And there was a dumpster diver who was going through all this stuff. And I was outside taking a smoke break, and I just see this woman staring incomprehensibly at this big floppy, you know, in her hand. Like, what do I do now? I should have worn gloves.
1: You got to put a hazmat suit on for that. Yeah. You don't know where that's been.
0: Yeah.
1: You bleached that baby.
2: That was a
0: That's one of the ways you could get Ebola, you know.
2: That was
1: exactly.
0: Yeah, you want to stay away from that.
2: It's a special day in my life.
1: There's no resale on that, though, is there?
2: I don't think so.
1: I don't either.
2: Gently used.
1: Oh, God.
0: A couple of news updates and the five stories we're watching today coming right up.

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0: Markley Van Camp and Robbins Show. Jamie Markley, David Van Camp, Scott Robbins, and the five stories we're watching today.
1: One, two, all right, number five, far-left Democrat Senate candidate Graham Platner. Well, he mocked a U.S. soldier who was shot four times in Afghanistan in a resurfaced Reddit comment, saying in part, quote, dumb mother bleeper didn't deserve to live. Number four, Republican.
0: Dude, this guy.
1: He's
2: wow,
1: a nut.
2: How about it? Yeah.
1: Yeah. Number four, Republican Representative Thomas Massie lost his primary last night to Trump-endorsed Ed Gallrain. Massie has spent the last few months calling Trump a pedophile who's beholden to the Jews, but hey, he agrees with him on a lot of other things. Weird. Number three, Transportation Secretary Sean Duffy testified that they have revoked 28,000 illegally issued commercial driver's licenses for unqualified foreign drivers and have knocked 20,000 drivers out of service for reasons including not being able to read road signs or communicate with law enforcement. Seems like pretty common sense to me. Number two, Secretary of State Marco Rubio said the World Health Organization, unfortunately, was a little bit late to identify the Ebola outbreak in Africa. The WHO responding, saying those comments stem from a misunderstanding of the agency's role.

0: all right, what is it that you do here then?
1: Exactly.
0: I'd like to know. Mm-hmm. Then number one, Trump declared that an end to the war with Iran is coming very quickly, telling lawmakers at the White House congressional picnic that negotiations are moving fast and it would send oil prices tumbling.
2: The congressional picnic.
0: Well, you got the picnic. You don't have time to pass voter ID. No,
2: that's what pisses me off.
1: You got to have team building.
2: Yeah, you got to have a ropes course at the picnic. Okay, yeah. Thanks.
3: Yeah. Have you noticed? I've seen like three different stories now at commencement addresses for college where AI is brought up and the graduating students are booing.
2: Oh, yeah. Well, yeah, they feel very threatened.
3: Yes.
2: Probably should.
3: And again, if you look at the stats, college students use AI a lot.
2: Yeah. Well, they use it, but they don't want to take in their
3: jobs. Well, yeah, I get it. So I get that part. Some colleges are using AI as far as the commencement ceremonies go. I don't know this whole story, but I know part of it, and I thought we could enjoy it together. This is from Arizona, Glendale Community College. The commencement ceremony had a little malfunction with the AI system. Uh-oh. Yeah.
4: Everyone involved here at Glendale Community College. Students work so hard to get to this point, to get their diploma and graduate. And they say the school should have been better prepared.
3: Community college works so hard? I guess it's relative, right? I don't know that my son would say that, but whatever.
5: Michael D. Gonzalez.
4: The names being read during GCC's commencement didn't appear to match who was walking across stage.
6: India Hall.
4: Then the names at the bottom of the screen stopped changing.
7: Azucena de Mesa Jimenez.
4: Then the screen.
3: That's a white dude. What's going on?
2: No.
4: The left goes blank.
8: I was honestly just proud to be there in the moment.
4: It was only after Grace Reimer crossed the stage and returned to her seat that she realized something was off. Here's the photo. That's her on stage. That's not her name.
8: But I also didn't hear a lot of cheering, and I know that my family is a pretty loud family.
4: Several minutes later,
5: Grace Marie Reimer.
4: She finally heard her name.
8: Yeah, that's not right. And it definitely made me feel uneasy.
9: Here's what's happening. We're using a new AI system as our reader.
3: Boom!
2: Very popular.
3: Why would you do that? I don't understand it.
2: I don't either. It was just so tough to...
3: For like the president to actually read the names?
2: Reading
3: the,
2: even when you get trade off, you know? Mm-hmm. So what? Just do it.
3: Now we'll just have AI do it. Yeah, it'll be fine.
2: Is.
3: That is jacked up. I don't care if it's community college or not.
2: It is.
3: Yeah. Dude.
0: Just bring in some... I mean... A lot of times, I mean, especially for like community colleges or something, they'll just hire somebody who works at the college, or like a local radio DJ or something like that.
3: Well, Scott Robbins, he's going to want a talent fee for that.
2: Yeah, I will.
3: He's just not going to do it for free.
2: I'm doing it for nothing.
3: Actually, you actually do a lot of those for nothing.
2: Shut up.
3: What?
2: Well, don't say that.
3: Well, you do. I'm the one that says your time is worth something.
2: Yeah, I know, but. You know, I'm not going to read names at a community college graduation. I'm not doing that one.
3: Well, you would if you got paid.
2: Yeah, if I got paid, yeah.
3: That's what I'm saying.
2: Yeah.
3: Somebody might want to pay you to do it. That's all I'm saying.
2: I'll load up Pops and take him to the doctor's office if you want me to for money.
0: I would pay to see it.
2: Oh, yeah. It would be really something. Because I'd get to those last names and I would just say hard word.
0: Yeah.
2: Thomas, hard word.
3: I think a lot of times ahead of time, they spell it out.
2: They do, because we do PA at baseball games, which I've done a lot of. They do. They give it to you phonetically.
3: Yes.
2: And particularly if you're looking at those guys from Venezuela or, you know.
3: Yeah.
2: Mexico.
3: You Guatemala. Need help with that.
2: Yeah, because I don't know.
3: Yeah.
2: Yeah.
3: Didn't you butcher somebody's name and some parent yelled at you, David? Something like that? Or you were too critical?
0: No, that wasn't. That was doing play-by-play. Football, where the team was down and everybody, you know, they were down, they were going to lose the game, and there was a star player who was just sitting in the end zone with his, like, hands on his hips during an extra point attempt by the other team.
3: Oh, man.
0: Hands on his hips, mouth guard out of his mouth, and I was like, hey, come on, man, at least be part of the team. Something like that. His family did not like that. I heard that.
3: And this really is the Markley Van Camp and Robin show.
2: They're the only ones listening. Like, well, this family was, of the players.
0: This was a smaller town, though, and so there were people who actually did listen, and most of them were in the stands listening.
2: With
0: but yeah, the family there, yeah, they were not appreciative, and we heard about it.
3: Yeah.
0: I'll leave it at that.
3: Did you have to apologize?
0: No.
3: I was going to say, I can't imagine you going, I'm sorry.
0: No.
3: For saying, hey.
0: No, and my boss.
3: Play through it.
0: Yeah, my boss, to his credit, I didn't always agree with him on a lot of things, but to his credit, my boss stood up for me on that. He's like, hey, man, he was just reading the moment. And it is true. You know, there were other guys, like, still playing their hearts out.
3: Right. All right. We got to get to Karen Bass, mayor of L.A. What she said about homelessness. Hilarious. News update and what's your story? All coming up.

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1: From the KRMG 24-hour Fox News Center, I'm Kyle High with team coverage of our top stories. Oklahoma's Attorney General is warning Oklahomans that threatening or using force against utility workers is a serious crime.
2: Drummond says utility workers, public works employees, and county assessors have the legal right to enter private property while performing official duties, and that access is not considered trespassing. The warning follows several recent incidents in Oklahoma in which linemen were reportedly shot at while working on utility lines. Drummond says utility employees deserve to perform their jobs without fear for their safety, adding that firing weapons at workers could lead to criminal prosecution. Officials say residents may ask workers for identification and request an explanation for the visit. However, threatening or harming utility workers can also result in utility service being disconnected under Oklahoma regulations. Mark Conroe, 1023 KRMG. Tulsa's news and talk.
1: And Tulsa police are investigating after a bomb threat at the Walmart near Bigsby Wednesday morning.
3: According to Tulsa police, they received an anonymous call around 8 a.m. about a bomb threat at the Walmart located near 111th and Memorial Drive. Walmart evacuated all employees and shoppers, and police did a sweep of the store to ensure there wasn't an actual threat. After the all clear, employees were allowed back into the store and it was deemed safe. Last week, two individuals were arrested in downtown Tulsa for swatting as they were live streaming the event on social media. Officers received a call of a bomb threat where a caller said someone had a firearm and a bomb strapped to his chest. When officers arrived, they realized it was a swatting call and arrested two of the four individuals involved. Kirk McCracken, 1023 KRMG, Tulsa's News and Talk.
1: Tulsa's most accurate and dependable forecast is coming up next.
4: Scattered showers and sprinkles will continue overnight, but rain and thunder redeveloping tomorrow afternoon and evening. 70 tomorrow, Friday. Scattered showers and thunder ending in the morning, but more coming Friday night. 78 the high, upper 70s and low 80s. Saturday, Sunday, and Memorial Day, more scattered showers and thunder. I'm Chief Meteorologist James Idelot for Fox 23 and 1023 KRMG, Tulsa's News and Talk.
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0: Markley, Van Camp, and Robin Show. I'm Jamie Markley, the Gen Xer. The millennial David Van Camp and the sexy boomer, that's Scott Robbins.
1: Yo, man.
0: Saw this piece from David Strom today. Hot air. I wasn't prepared for it. You learn something new every day.
1: Yeah.
0: And I knew ever since we pulled out of Afghanistan, it's not been good there, especially for the women. Girls can't go to school. They can't go out in public alone or speak when men are around. And this other practice of families selling their daughters is just crazy. Yeah. And are you familiar with this? Like, it's a common practice?
2: Yeah.
1: I don't think I was. That's barbaric.
0: Well, you wonder how many people just say in the United States knows this even happens.
2: Yeah.
0: I'm guessing a lot don't.
1: Probably well, not, if they heard it, they wouldn't believe it. Oh, that's not true.
0: Right.
1: Yeah.
0: Well, the BBC does a story on it. The crazy thing about the BBC story, the angle they took describing this practice of selling young girls to wealthier men is that the dad is the sympathetic figure that sold the girl.
2: Because he's probably very, very poor, needs money, and it's like this gut-wrenching decision to sell his child into what amounts to sex slavery.
0: Exactly.
1: Gosh.
0: And it's this story of this dude. Abdul tells us he's willing to sell his girls for marriage or for domestic work. If I sell one daughter, I could feed the rest of my children for at least 4 years, says. As he hugs Rohila, kissing her as he cries, it breaks my heart, but it's the only way. All we have to eat is bread and hot water, not even tea, said their mother. The choice to sell daughters over sons is because culturally sons are widely seen as future breadwinners. And here in Afghanistan, with the Taliban's restrictions on education and work for women and girls, it's even more pronounced. And then there's a tradition in which a marital gift is given to the family of the girl from the family of the boy during marriage. Two of their teenage sons are working, doing either collecting garbage, which the mom uses as fuel for the cooking, or the other one polishes shoes in the town center.
1: Mm-hmm.
0: Okay. I'm sure that life is terrible, but for a lot of people, I mean, you'd rather starve yourself than sell your daughter.
1: Oh, yeah.
0: But it's... Well, I didn't realize it was that common.
2: Well, it's a medieval mindset, too.
1: Yeah, it's culturally acceptable.
2: Yeah, it's not unheard
0: of.
2: Because
0: the story of this guy selling his 5-year-old daughter.
1: Yeah.
2: Yeah.
0: And as Strom writes, that's a long-standing practice in Muslim countries. As he said, no matter how you spin it, it's barbaric.
1: Yeah.
0: My goodness. But then, as part of the BBC story, Britain's healthcare system promotes it as a healthy cultural practice, as like a nod to Muslims in that country.
1: What?
0: The NHS has been urged to apologize for publishing an article extolling the benefits of first cousin marriage despite the increased risk of birth defects.
2: Oh, yeah.
0: The article published last week by the NHS England's Genomics Education Program says first cousin marriage is linked to, quote, stronger extended family support systems and economic advantages.
1: Oh, my gosh.
0: But the practice has also been linked to oppression of women, and also has a proven increased risk of genetic disease in offspring of first-cousin relationships. But the U.K. is now extending welfare benefits for second and third wives in the U.K., despite polygamy being illegal there. Did you know that?
1: Nope, did not.
0: Wow. They are bending over backwards in the U.K. to decimate it. Man. And as Strom points out, selling children is not a general practice for poor people. It is, though, a part of a tradition in Muslim cultures going back centuries. Finding excuses for this may not be quite as sick as a culture that permits and normalizes it, but it's in the ballpark. And I don't disagree with that take.
2: No. Yeah, the first cousin thing was fascinating to watch unfold when it was first kind of making headlines, because they were like bending over backwards to be like, never mind, actually first cousin marriage, but you know, whatever, you know, don't ask us about the royal family, you know,
0: right?
2: Well, that family tree is basically a twig.
1: Well, no, it doesn't start that bad.
0: Holy smokes. The hot takes keep coming.
2: Yeah. Man. But I did remember, like, looking up, because there are states. Excuse me. There are states in this country where it is permissible, like Florida, California, New Mexico, and there are several, Virginia. But then other states, they're like, well, it's banned. You know, you just can't do it. But in a few select states, they're like, no, we'll throw you in jail for that. And
0: right.
2: Lone Star State is one of the handful that does that.
0: Yeah.
2: Proud to be Texan.
1: Yeah, you got to be a congressman to marry your sibling.
2: Right.
1: Congressperson.
2: Yeah, it's Nevada, yeah. Texas, Oklahoma, and North and South Dakota. They're like, no, no, you try to marry your cousin. We're not doing that here. All right?
0: Yeah. But selling your daughter.
1: Yeah.
0: Oh, my gosh, man. And then if you criticize that, are you Islamophobic? Well, is that the rule from the left?
2: According to some, yeah. Hey, it's just a different culture. Well, it's a barbaric culture. I understand it's a different culture.
1: Yeah, I mean.
0: Well, the same people are ripping on American culture.
2: Yeah.
0: Holy crap. Okay.
1: Wow.
0: Other news out there.
1: That's disturbing.
0: So the mayor of L.A. is saying basically she didn't realize how hard addressing homelessness is?
2: Yeah. L.A. Mayor Karen Bass asked by CNN's Alex Michelson about her pledge to end homelessness because she said this was going to be the year. Like, by now, homelessness would be pretty much in the rearview mirror.
0: It keeps growing.
2: Yeah.
0: Okay.
3: 2023. You said that your goal was to end street homelessness in L.A. by 2026.
4: Mm-hmm.
3: It's now 2026.
4: And we haven't ended it.
3: We have not ended it, and we're not close to ending it.
0: Is that funny?
3: How are you so off?
4: Well, basically, when I said that, it was at the beginning of my term. I am very committed to achieving that goal. I didn't anticipate some of the bureaucratic barriers that I would experience, but I am prepared to take those on now.
0: Okay.
1: You were unaware of them?
2: Yes.
1: Really? Really?
0: Yeah, man. And the voters decide, right? And all I can think about is most people in their real job, if you are responsible for completing a task, getting something done, and then you got to go before your bosses, right? I'm thinking about a time there was a whole board meeting that you and I were a part of, Scott, and people were very upset. I got laid out in this thing.
1: Yeah.
0: And to be honest, it was things completely out of my control. That was a given. But still, someone was going to take the beating, right? That's just sort of part of it. And in the end, it's your responsibility. If it doesn't happen, you got to take it. Mm-hmm. This, yeah, that's still a goal. Can you imagine going in front of that board with that kind of answer?
2: Gosh.
0: Yeah. You'd be done.
1: In 2023, understanding and realizing that there's no way in 3 years we're going to eradicate this because it's completely out of control right now. All I can do is try to contain it. I mean, that's a fair answer. I don't really know till I get there kind of answer. But to proclaim, here's what I'm going to do.
0: Well, you could do it. But people would see you as completely cruel.
1: But you didn't.
0: Okay, tent city, gone, down, got to go.
2: Well,
0: got it. You got to move on, got to go.
2: They proved you could do it. In San Francisco when
0: China came in.
2: Yeah, when Xi Jinping came in and all of a sudden it's like the homeless people are off the streets. They're doing it in Seattle too. They're shipping them out of Seattle ahead of the World Cup.
0: Right. It can be done. You just don't have the will to do it. Man, oh man. Okay, it's that time. Past it. Before we go around the table, it may not be the biggest story out there, but it caught your attention. David, what's your story here?
2: You know, there's a lot of doom and gloom about artificial intelligence and what that will mean for the job market, because there are a lot of like entry level white collar jobs in particular that are, well, becoming obsolete because managers can create, you know, can essentially utilize AI to do those jobs.
0: Yes.
2: But there is another side to this about the creation of jobs because of AI. And I know Palantir, their tech company, and obviously not a neutral party in any of this because they're heavily invested in all of this. But I thought this was interesting. The chief technology officer for Palantir, Shyam Sankar, was on Fox News. And made this point about the other side of what the AI revolution could do.
5: Okay. We're listening too much to the inventors of AI. I know that's appealing. They're geniuses. They're smart. We need to be listening to the frontline factory workers who are using AI saying, wow, I was able to add a third shift. I was able to hire more workers. Or the ICU nurse who says, I have more time to spend with my patients. I'm able to ensure they don't code during a shift change now.
2: Yeah. So there's there is a benefit to that. That if you can, I mean, again, that sucks for the entry level jobs, though. That doesn't really solve that that question. But there is an upside to it. It's not all doom and gloom.
0: Yes. Before I go to you, Scott, is your story, is it a feel good or is it a just ticked off story?
1: Depends on which way you land on this one.
0: All right, you go ahead. What's your story?
1: The U.S. Department of Justice has indicted ex-Cuban President Raul Castro for directing the 1996 downing of a humanitarian group's planes, drowning the people on board. Acting Attorney General Todd Blanche and South Florida U.S. Attorney Jason Quinones announced today, or they're announcing right now, that they are, according to Trump anyway, in a press release, they are unspecified announcement would be made in conjunction, they said, with a ceremony, but they said he is not going. He's 94, by the way. Raul Castro.
0: Yeah.
1: He's 94. Younger brother of Fidel, of course. He stepped down from power in 2018. But the message is, you will be held accountable. We will find you. We will bring you to justice.
0: Yeah.
1: So this is tightening the screws again on Cuba. Continuing to tighten the screws on Cuba.
0: Very much so.
1: And he was serving as defense minister at the time, by the way, when all this happened. By his direction. So anyway, we'll continue to follow that story. But this could be, you know, another one of those Venezuelan things. You go get him and drag him back to the U.S. It's possible.
0: It's pretty wild, man. Yep. My story comes from Libs of TikTok, where she put out yesterday, exclusive, Colorado teacher refused to allow a seventh grader to present her pro-life slam poetry submission because, quote, it's offensive and might make kids feel unsafe.
1: I saw this.
0: Yeah.
1: Jeez.
0: By the way, they also included some examples of accepted topics in the class, slamming the Second Amendment, LGBTQ rights, and mocking Jesus. Mm-hmm. All acceptable.
1: Yeah.
0: But this other thing might be triggering. And so Libs TikTok talked to the mom and the daughter, and then the daughter read the poem. I mean, it's just like a minute.
6: Mm-hmm. A life is a life, no matter how small. 73 million people have been killed in 1 year and will be killed again this year, if not more. And they are completely innocent humans. They never get to see the light of day before they are cast away. They did nothing wrong except exist and were dismissed. People say women in healthcare, but never think how unfair. They kill a baby for simply being there. The word of God says, you knit me together in my mother's womb. How come you never listen to this and try to send them to a tomb? I'm fearfully, wonderfully made. Your works are wonderful. His works are wonderful. A person is a person no matter how small. A life is a life no matter how small. We often forget this important detail. This detail could save a life. 60% of babies who weren't intended have died because of this. Why do people kill these innocent babies with a pill? Why do people say babies in the womb are a mistake, a thing that needs to be gotten rid of? Why? When you ask someone, is murder bad? They say, yes, of course. But how come when you say murdering innocent babies is bad, they shame you? They say women's rights and health care, but what about the baby's rights? That's what's unfair. From the moment they are created, they are a human person. They are created in God's image. People say women's rights and health care. They say it's just a clump of cells, but no one dwells on the fact that a baby still has a heartbeat at 6 weeks. Boom, boom, boom, boom.
0: I like the boom, boom, boom, boom part. And then she wraps it up.
6: Nothing compares to the love a mother has for her baby. So just maybe we let them have a chance to live and that love will grow. Destruction, dismay, dread. When will people comprehend that this needs to come to an end? A life is a life, no matter how small.
0: What is the point of slam poetry? I mean, it's kind of edgy, isn't it?
2: Yeah.
0: It was often competitive. You're trying to make your point. It's emotional.
1: Yeah.
0: Isn't it kind of crappy? They're like, oh, that's too much. Oh, these other kids can do their stuff, but not you.
1: Yeah, I mean, if you're going to accept one, you got to accept all. That's my take on it.
0: Yeah, absolutely.
1: Yeah,
2: probably because the teacher is embarrassed by her, well, whoring around so much. Really just triggering for her.
0: We don't know for sure, but that would not
1: rule the possibility out. Who knows?
0: Now that you bring it up. All right, we got to get to a news update, and Nimrod's in the news in just a few.

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1: Story out of Dallas-Fort Worth. Dude had a Tesla Cybertruck, which was outfitted with something called Wade Mode.
2: Uh-oh.
1: Where the truck pressurizes the battery area, allowing the truck to go through floodwaters. But you shouldn't do that if the water goes above the bumper. Well, this dude drove it into Grapevine Lake.
2: Yeah.
1: Found out that Wade Mode does not necessarily mean submarine mode. He wound up getting partially submerged, took on water. Everyone had to bail out.
2: Great picture, too. I saw the picture.
1: The driver, later identified as Jimmy Jack McDaniel, was arrested and charged with operating a vehicle in a closed section of a park. And that's Nimrod's in the News. All right. Warmer weather's finally here, which means cookouts, ball games, maybe a little time on the water. Basically, all the good stuff. But let's be honest, it also means heavier food, more sweets, and yeah, maybe a couple extra drinks sneaking in there too. And all of that, it can take a toll on your liver whether you realize it or not.
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8: 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But what do local customers have to say?
9: I grew up around firearms and shot my first handgun at the age of 7. Through 20 years of law enforcement, I've encountered numerous firearms dealers across several states and been less than impressed with most of them. First time I walked through the door of Action Arms, they didn't treat me like a number. We talked about what I was looking for, and they were able to help me out with my needs. Every time I've returned since then, I will generally see another return customer, and I'm able to see how they help first-time purchasers. They won't try and push something that's the gun of the month in social media. They won't try to tell somebody this is what they need. They will listen. They don't just want to sell you something and never see you again and take your money. 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My name is Ron, and I'm a customer for life.
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10: 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Crashes, lane closures, construction, slowdowns, and the dreaded...
11: All lanes are shut down.
12: There's a wrecker there, there's OHP there.
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7: The KRMG 24-hour Fox News Center, I'm Kyle High with team coverage of our top stories. A Tulsa man was arrested Monday after police had to shut down part of Riverside Drive after he allegedly injured a child and threatened suicide.
11: Tulsa police say that 29-year-old Levi Shane Simpson is currently in custody following the active standoff situation at an apartment complex near 80th and Wheeling. Reports say at around 3 p.m., Simpson told 911 dispatchers that he had done something terrible to his girlfriend's 6-year-old child and threatened suicide if officers arrived. Officers say they spoke with a nurse and it was confirmed that the young child suffered severe injuries, including physical signs consistent with strangulation. Simpson was eventually taken into custody that day. Based on physical evidence, victim injuries, and the suspect's own admissions, Simpson was booked into David L. Moss on one count of child abuse. Kirk McCracken, 102.3 KRMG, Tulsa's News and Talk.
7: And road construction continues on Main Street in Broken Arrow.
14: BA City Manager Michael Spurgeon says the road is torn up as part of the city's street maintenance program, and it met all the criteria for new milling and overlay from the railroad tracks south to Washington. Spurgeon told the KRMG Morning News with Skylar Cooper that the city was just waiting for Rooster Days to finish up so they could continue on the sewer work.
15: And then Tim Wilson and the street department will come back in and do the mill and overlay and then repaint the bike lanes. And so it's just a part of our ongoing rehabilitation. And then next year, sometime after July 1st and June 30th of next year, we'll go in and we'll do the other mile from Houston down to Kenosha.
14: Spurgeon says that section of road is about 15 years old and it's time to redo the road, bricks, and sidewalks. Crystal Kelly, 102.3 KRMG, Tulsa's News and Talk.
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16: Scattered showers and sprinkles will continue overnight, but rain and thunder redeveloping tomorrow afternoon and evening. 70 tomorrow. Friday, scattered showers and thunder ending in the morning, but more coming Friday night. 78 the high, upper 70s and low 80s. Saturday, Sunday, and Memorial Day, more scattered showers and thunder. I'm Chief Meteorologist James Adelot for Fox 23 and 102.3 KRMG, Tulsa's News and Talk.
6: 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We'll bring you the very latest on our severe weather threat.
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21: 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Trump says it is his great honor to endorse Jackson Lawmire, the MAGA conservative, with Trump's complete and total endorsement.
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28: Markley, Van Camp, and Robbins Show. 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I can't believe that Gavin Newsom is still using the phrase fight fire with fire.
29: Yeah.
30: I couldn't believe it either.
28: It's like...
30: It's
28: no self-awareness.
30: So dumb. He's so terrible.
29: I'm kind of starting to understand why they have such problems with wildfires. That's how they think you fight fire.
28: I guess. I mean, it was part of a broader statement. It's like the fear-mongering on the left. The loss of democracy, the loss of the country, based on what? What are they talking about? I really don't know. Is it because of...
30: They
28: can't gerrymander anymore? Is that the deal? And they're just ticked off and we're going to lose democracy?
30: I don't know, man.
31: We have a responsibility. It's just like the issue of redistricting. We could have decided to write an op-ed. We could have decided, you know, hold hands, have a candlelight vigil, win the argument. These guys are ruthless on the other side. Trump's not screwing around, and nor can we. Yeah, it's uncomfortable fighting fire with fire. Yes, we all want the better angels. Yes, we want the Sorkin sound and music, a little West Wing. I do. But we'll lose our country. We will lose our country. Mm-hmm.
28: Do you think most people see that? What is the guy talking about?
30: Well, the thing is, I know what they hate and what they're against. I don't know what the solution they're proposing is. They never tell you that. I know you hate Donald Trump. I know he's going to destroy your democracy. I know he's going to do all these awful things.
28: It's socialism, but they can't say it.
30: But what are you going to do to stem the tide of whatever it is you see as the catastrophe? What are you going to do? Besides hate Trump, I don't know what you're for. I have any idea.
28: Giving people free stuff.
30: Well, then run on that. Tell people you're going to give them free
28: stuff.
30: That's
28: what they do.
30: Just run on it. Just tell me what you're going to do.
28: Cancel student loan debt and let someone else pay for your student loan.
30: I mean, how much longer can you run the I hate Trump train? How much longer? If that's all you have.
28: Well, I think after that, it'll just be focused on MAGA in general.
30: Mm-hmm. Again, though, the association game, it's against Trump. Whatever Trump is for, you're against.
28: It's a whole, yes.
30: It's ridiculous. They offer no solutions. I mean, his idiotic solutions are the train to nowhere.
28: Yes.
30: You know, that's one of his, crowning achievements as governor.
28: Yeah.
30: Out of control homelessness and a mass exodus out of the state. Yeah, you're qualified to be president.
28: Well, he looks the part.
30: Well, that he does. That he does. He's
29: Bringing up the West Wing is.
30: I was just
29: going to
30: say
29: there.
30: That. Yeah, yeah,
28: yeah. No kidding.
30: Yeah, he brought up the West Wing. He fancies himself Marty Sheen.
28: Okay.
30: Yeah.
28: See, I think both of you guys watched that show. I never watched it.
30: I enjoyed it when I watched it. I liked it.
29: No, yeah, it's the worst boomer bait feel good nonsense.
30: It definitely is. The Sorkin shows are always good for the patter back and forth. How quickly those shows move.
28: Okay.
30: That part I liked. No, the overall, you knew what the message was going to be when you started watching it, though. You knew that.
28: You know? What, the West Wing?
30: Yeah, it's going to be liberal. I mean, it's going to be completely off-the-wall liberal, yes.
28: Well, you were liberal at the time, right?
30: Yeah. Yeah, I would have been liberal at the time, yeah.
28: So you would have enjoyed it.
30: More than I probably would now if I watched it, but it's on Netflix now, which is weird. They brought it back.
28: No, I would never watch it. Sounds terrible. I had no interest at the time.
30: No. Well, Martin Sheen is president. It makes more sense than...
28: I've asked this before. What years was the show really popular?
29: Early 2000s, I think.
30: Yeah, it had about a 5-year run there.
28: Yeah.
30: 4 or 5 year run, I guess, if I remember correctly, anyway.
28: Okay.
29: 1999 to 2006.
30: Yeah.
28: Yeah, most of that time I was in rock radio, so.
30: Yeah.
28: I had no interest in that.
30: No. David Lee Roth made a guest appearance or something.
28: Well, that was way past Roth's, you know. Yeah. I think I was playing a lot of Nickelback records at
30: the
28: time.
30: There you go.
28: Some Shinedown, stuff like that.
30: Right.
28: You know, Trump was asked a question about J.B. Pritzker.
29: Really?
28: Yes.
30: Yeah.
28: Yeah. It's comical to me.
1: Pretty exciting. And I thought this was a good time. I'm going to be doing that very shortly.
3: Here you go. Have you put any thought into potentially endorsing someone to run against J.B. Pritzker, like Darren Bailey or...
1: Well, I like Darren Bailey. J.B. Pritzker is a slob of a governor. You know, he could call me and I'd send the National Guard in Chicago, would have no crime. Look at Washington, D.C. Did you see the crime stats? It's down to like nothing. People go to restaurants now, new restaurants. Restaurants are all being closed in Washington. Now they're building new restaurants. It's a hot city. We have a beautiful city. We have very little crime, almost no crime. And we could have the same thing in Chicago. All he'd have to do is say, President, I don't want to have any crime in Chicago. Can you help me? Within 3 months, Chicago would be a different place.
3: What about the mayor, Brandon?
1: What can I say? He's so bad.
28: It's like it was a comedy thing.
29: Yeah.
30: Did you see what Frisker said back?
28: Keep Chicago out of your mouth.
30: Yeah. Open your mouth full of pizza anyway, jackass.
28: Yeah, the comments online on that one about his mouth. Yeah.
30: Well, and that was a dumb thing to say, too. I mean, really he opened up that, too, you idiot.
28: Yeah.
30: J.B. Pritzker's the absolute worst.
28: The thing is, if you're looking at it objectively, like D.C. or what he was talking about with Chicago, you could clean it up. You could. You just have to have the will to do it.
30: Yeah.
28: Right? You have these people. Like, Trump wasn't in politics years ago. You have Mark Cuban all of a sudden come out with prescription drug prices lowered through Trump RX. And what do people say? I can't believe Mark Cuban siding with Trump.
30: Mm-hmm.
28: Again, you're improving people's lives. He might be making money off of it, but still. And then you had AOC, you know, going after the billionaires, and it's the oligarchy tour, no oligarchs, blah, blah, blah. And so then on CNBC, they're asking Jeff Bezos about it. We had that one clip we talked about earlier where he's saying, hey, people go into business, they give people something that they want, and then they can open another business, and you grow it that way. Right. That's how that happens. There was another part of that interview where he's talking about New York and how New York is run with the schools. And again, Jeff Bezos was a guy that was kind of loved on the left.
29: Yeah.
28: But not anymore. Well, the Washington Post, it's become MAGA, which is an insane take. But go ahead, David.
29: Well, no, it was like the breaking point was that they decided to not make a presidential endorsement. And apparently that was a big deal. Like anyone who sees an endorsement for president in the Washington Post is going to have their minds changed.
28: Exactly.
29: The newspaper endorsement thing doesn't really work on the national level anymore. Nobody cares.
28: But he's talking about this whole wealth debate and New York City.
5: Good example. The New York City school system.
8: Right.
5: They spend $44,000 per student. $44,000. That's 30% more per student than other big cities like Chicago, right. L.A., and Boston. And it's 3 times more than Miami and Houston. And by the way, New York City doesn't get better outcomes. Let me just say, if we ran Amazon the way New York City runs their school system,
8: right.
5: Your packages would take 6 weeks to arrive. We'd have to charge you a $100 delivery fee. And then when the package did finally arrive, it'd have the wrong item in it anyway. Right?
29: Yeah,
30: he's right.
28: It's true. If it was a real business, it wouldn't survive.
30: No.
28: But they just keep running it. And I mean, shoot, he's talking about how much more they spend in New York than Chicago. Chicago's test scores are beyond embarrassing.
29: Oh, yeah.
28: And what do the teachers' unions say? Well, we need more money.
29: Yeah, we just need more money.
30: Oh, it's always about that. They need more money, yes.
28: But that's bonkers.
30: That's how they fix everything. That's their solution. Whether it's homelessness, you know, addiction, whether it's teachers unions, whatever it is, throw more money at it.
28: He's just,
30: and by the way, results be damned. We don't care about results.
28: Yeah.
30: I mean, it'd be different if everybody was like, hey, we've seen an uptick in student grading and, you know, but then we're told that the testing is racist and
28: of course
30: it can't be, you can't account for that when it comes to measuring the success or failure of schools. Okay, how do we do it then?
28: It can be done. Look at Mississippi. It can be done. You have to have the will to do it.
30: Well, again, yeah. And it's some of it's going to be very unpopular with people who are used to sitting back and just enjoying the fruits.
28: Of course.
30: Yeah, so.
28: Don't know if you happen to see this. Emergency room visits for tick bites have reached the highest levels for this time of year since 2017.
30: Jeez. Tick bites.
29: Wow.
28: Oh, yeah. Have you seen some of the conspiracy stuff about ticks out there?
29: Yeah, there's a, I forget what the thing is actually called, but one tick-borne disease from the Lone Star tick, I believe is what it's called, makes people violently allergic to red meat.
28: Mm-hmm.
29: And what has resurfaced as a result of this is a couple of, was it University of Michigan or Michigan State, something like that?
28: Yeah.
29: A couple of professors there had argued for the moral and ethical case of basically weaponizing this particular disease in order to cut down on red meat consumption to save the planet.
28: Mm-hmm.
29: Basically just make everybody allergic to meat. I mean, like, this is not just like, oh, I don't feel well after eating. I mean, you're talking like anaphylaxis, like serious,
30: oh my gosh,
29: health issues.
28: Oh my gosh, yes.
29: And so the conspiracy theory right now is that they didn't just talk about it. Somebody actually did it. And they mm-hmm. weaponized these ticks, and then they're going into different parts of the country and releasing them, all of that. That's the theory that's out there.
28: But anecdotal stuff, people will swear, like, the tick population is insane compared to what it was, say, 10 years ago.
30: That's become so frightening that TikTok is now just talk.
28: The freaking boomer jokes.
30: Sorry.
28: David actually laughed. I'll give it to him.
29: Yeah, there you go. It worked. There.
30: Yeah.
28: Yeah. But that's one of those things. And now, where it used to be, you would hear something like, you're like, is there anything to that? There probably isn't anything to that. With all the conspiracy theories that were actually true within the last 10 years, you hear something like that, you're like, is it happening? That's what happens because you lose trust in a lot of different things. All of a sudden, you're questioning something like that.
30: The whole notion of ticks just makes me shiver anyway.
28: Really?
30: Ugh.
28: What's that, just itchy and stuff?
30: No, just, yeah, the whole idea of ticks just on you, just, you know. Because I was a kid, man, that you know, I grew up in the farming communities.
28: Oh, yeah.
30: There was a lot of, you would take digging ticks out of dogs.
28: Of course.
30: You know, you check them for ticks. And,
28: yeah. Now, did you ever swim in any, like, ponds or anything, get leeches?
30: No, I never did, but I had friends of mine did.
28: You come out of there with the leeches on you?
30: With a leech, yeah.
28: Oh, yeah.
30: Yeah. And
28: pulling them off the blood.
30: Yeah. Oh, boy.
28: You probably didn't get in them because you were afraid of them?
30: I got in it, but I never got leeches.
28: Okay.
30: But I had the guys that I would be in there with. Yeah.
28: Oh, yeah.
30: They'd get it.
28: What happened? Say, if you'd hate the ticks, you'd really hate the leeches.
30: I didn't get enough nitrogen runoff in my body.
28: That's good. Mm-hmm. Oh, this dude that competes against the girls in California track and field, and the dude's mom says he's the real victim in all this. You see that?
30: Yeah.
28: Oh, yeah, we got to get to that story. And the five stories we're watching today, straight ahead.

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0: The Markley Van Camp and Robbins Show. Jamie Markley, David Van Camp, Scott Robbins. You know what it's time for. Let's do it. Five stories we're watching today.
1: Maureen Galindo, a Democrat running for Congress in Texas's 35th district, which basically goes from the west side of San Antonio and follows I-35 all the way up through like southeast Austin. Said in an Instagram post that she would turn an ICE detention center near San Antonio into a prison for American Zionists.
2: Unbelievable.
1: And will also use it as a castration processing center.

0: her for pedophiles, which will probably, in her words, be most of the Zionists.
1: Yes.
0: In other posts on her Instagram, she claims that her runoff opponent, Johnny Garcia, was part of a human trafficking conspiracy orchestrated by billionaire Zionist Jews. What the hell is going on?
1: Yeah, I wondered the same thing.
0: Well, I mean,
2: is that going to be with someone hijacked my account?
0: Oh, no, she's proud of it.
1: Absolutely.
3: Yeah.
0: Number four, Republican Representative Thomas Massie lost his primary to Trump-endorsed Ed Gallarine. Massie has spent months calling Trump a pedophile who's beholden to the Jews. Again, what the hell is going on?
3: I know. By the way, Massie finally recognized as true libertarian now that he doesn't have a job. Babylon Bee headline.
1: Oh, I thought that was real for a second. I'm like, well, you know.
3: Other headline was Massie blames defeat on Jews of rural Kentucky.
1: The bee.
0: Yeah. Oh, man. Yep. Number three, Transportation Secretary Sean Duffy testified that they have revoked 28,000 illegally issued commercial driver's licenses for unqualified foreign drivers. They've also taken off the road 20,000 drivers for reasons including not being able to read road signs. Pretty important if you're driving a gigantic truck down the highway.
3: You would think.
0: Yeah. Number two, there was a shooting spree over the weekend in Austin. You may have seen something about this. A group of young men driving around taking pot shots with stolen guns. A 17-year-old Christian Mondragon, I think is maybe how you pronounce it. He just had his first court appearance in court. Well, it was revealed that he's not a U.S. citizen and is,
2: what?
0: And is in the country illegally.
2: No one's illegal on stolen land.
1: No.
0: He had a criminal conviction in January, another violent case. And guess what? The liberal DA of Travis County, Texas, put him through some diversion program to avoid jail time. Yeah.
2: Of course.
0: Yeah, of course. He's just a kid, right?
2: Mm-hmm.
0: Yeah.
1: Pain in his eyes.
0: Number one, Trump declared that an end to the war with Iran is coming very quickly, telling lawmakers at the, yes, there's a thing called the White House Congressional Picnic, that negotiations are moving fast and could send oil prices tumbling. Those are the top five stories that we're watching today. 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
3: You know, like California doesn't have enough problems. Also dealing with what experts describe as the largest known outbreak of deadly mushroom poisonings in U.S. history.
1: What the hell is going on?
3: 47 confirmed cases since November. 4 deaths and at least 4 illnesses that required liver transplants.
1: Gosh, dang. What's the deal, man?
3: Let's stretch.
1: Well, how do you know which ones are or aren't?
3: This is the Markley, Van Camp, and Robin show. Well, most are linked to, what is it? Hematoxin-containing mushrooms.
1: Yeah, but
3: including death caps.
1: Death caps.
3: Okay. And Western destroying angels.
1: Mm. Angels and
3: both
1: death caps.
3: Highly toxic species that can closely resemble edible mushrooms.
1: Oh, they look like them, so they're not exactly mushrooms then. Okay.
3: Well, they're poisonous.
1: No, I know.
0: They are mushrooms. They just
1: they are mushrooms.
0: Like, they look like mushrooms.
1: They look like mushrooms.
0: Yeah.
1: Okay, all right, got
3: they
1: it.
3: Look like the edible kind. Yes. Okay. The ones that are safe to eat.
1: Came from the wet market. Where did they, what's going on?
3: I don't think Fauci is doing gain of mushroom sort of research out there. So
1: injecting
3: you're safe
1: mushrooms,
3: that.
1: Creating a new seed.
3: But you got to be careful.
1: Golly.
3: All right. The Robin's Trifecta News Update coming right up.

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1: From the KRMG 24-hour Fox News Center, I'm Kyle High with team coverage of our top stories. DHS Secretary Mark Wayne Mullen will have to find someone else to be the new ICE director after Tulsa County Sheriff Vic Regalado says he plans on staying put.
2: Earlier this month, DHS Secretary Mark Wayne Mullen was eyeing Sheriff Vic Regalado as the new director of U.S. Immigration and Customs Enforcement. However, in a statement, Regalado says he's withdrawing his name from consideration. Acting ICE Director Todd Lyons announced his resignation from the position in April, and his last day on the job will be May 31st. Regalado expressed his gratitude for being considered for the position. He also says Tulsa is his home, and he wants to continue serving the people of Tulsa County. In March, Mullen assumed the office of Secretary of Homeland Security, replacing Kristi Noem. Jill Monroe, 102.3 KRMG, Tulsa's news and talk.
1: Tulsa police say a man was bit by a coyote Tuesday afternoon as he was picking up his kid from school.
3: They say it happened outside Rosa Parks Grade School on the far east side of Tulsa, near 46th and 145th East Avenue. According to police, the man was helping his child get in his pickup truck when the coyote came out from underneath the truck and bit him. Police say they found the coyote at a pond at the nearby Quick Trip corporate headquarters and killed it. They say the man got treatment for both the injury and possible rabies, and they say the coyote will be examined for rabies. Steve Knoll, 102.3 KRMG, Tulsa's news and talk.
1: And a man has pleaded guilty to shooting and killing another man in West Tulsa.
4: In June 2024, Aiden Perez shot 23-year-old Jeremy Crowder near 42nd West Avenue and Charles Page Boulevard. Crowder died from his injuries 2 weeks later. Monday, Perez pleaded guilty to a lesser charge of second-degree murder. He's scheduled to be sentenced June 8th.
1: That's Fox 23 and KRMG's Michelle Land. Tulsa's most accurate and dependable forecast is coming up next.
5: Scattered showers and sprinkles will continue overnight, but rain and thunder redeveloping tomorrow afternoon and evening. 70 tomorrow, Friday. Scattered showers and thunder ending in the morning, but more coming Friday night. 78 the high, upper 70s and low 80s. Saturday, Sunday, and Memorial Day, more scattered showers and thunder. I'm Chief Meteorologist James Adelot for Fox 23 and 102.3 KRMG, Tulsa's news and talk.
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0: Jamie Markley, David Van Camp, Scott Robbins.
1: The Robbins Trifecta coming up in a few. 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
2: President Trump, speaking at the U.S. Coast Guard Academy graduation ceremony today, recognizes Cadet Thomas Rhodes, who earned a perfect score on every single fitness test for the last 4 years straight. And so,
1: wow.
2: Yeah, beast mode over here. Here goes the president.
3: We also have the only cadet who earned a perfect score on every single fitness test. Now we're talking fitness. Do you know who this is already? Well, this guy must be something. I mean, I think we'll have to invite him up. I want to check it out. For the last 4 straight years, which they think may be an all-time record, congratulations to Thomas Rhodes. Thomas, get up here, please. I want to see. I want to check him out. Whoa. We're not going to fight with him. I'm not fighting him. I'm not. This is not UFC. Please understand that, Thomas. Look at this guy. Look at the muscles on this guy.
2: Pats him on the shoulder, shakes his hand, all that.
3: Just hit him on the shoulder. I hurt my hand. It's like hitting a rock. That's great.
1: That's Trump.
4: Yep.
1: That's awesome. I don't know if you saw this. This is health news. Americans get more than half of their calories from ultra-processed foods.
4: Yeah. It's hard to escape.
1: I guess you can if you want to.
4: Yeah.
1: Chips, packaged breads, sugary cereals, flavored yogurts, sodas, processed meats, frozen meals. Those are the biggest offenders. Increase the risk of heart disease, depression, obesity, even early death. The report is calling for warning labels and for ultra-processed foods to be restricted at schools. What do you think of that?
4: It's probably not a bad idea.
2: The warning label thing is interesting. I don't know about it. I don't know how, like, restricting what exactly at schools. Like, I guess that would be, I know you may not be able to answer that question, but, you know, take the vending machines out of the schools, okay.
4: Yeah, the revenue from the vending machine now is lacking if you don't have it, so.
1: Yeah, because right now with all the money, the schools are great.
4: Well, they need more money. That's the thing, though. They had more money.
1: Of course.
4: Things would get better, you know that.
1: Yeah. I don't know what they mean by if it's just vending machines or what they serve at lunch. I'm not sure. And then the warning labels. I'm guessing, Scott, you're like people don't know this is unhealthy already.
4: Yeah, I know. And lean cuisine doesn't necessarily mean you're going to lose weight eating it.
1: Yes. There might be something to people think something's healthy when it's not.
4: Yeah, the processed stuff is not good for you, though.
1: No.
4: At all.
1: No. But again, how much do you really know when you're eating something?
4: Well, you don't.
1: Should be all right. It seems I'm looking at the calorie. I'm looking at this.
4: Well, you look at it and say, reduce calories. Okay.
1: I know.
4: That sounds good.
1: There's a lot of...
4: Yeah, I know. Misleading advertising. Yeah.
1: But have you ever talked to anybody that said, you know what? I'm going to try to eat clean. Mm-hmm. And they do it.
4: Yeah.
1: That they didn't say that they feel better. I've never met anybody that said, you know what? I felt no difference.
2: Yeah.
1: Oh, if you're one of those, hit Robbins up on Facebook.
4: No, I think you're right. I mean, all the joy's been sucked out of your life, but hey, I mean, you're eating clean.
1: Not according to those people.
4: I know.
1: Like, they're honestly better off.
4: Mm-hmm.
1: But boy, oh boy, when you think about eating a lot of that stuff, you have to change basically your taste buds.
4: Yeah.
2: What is it?
1: Like, it's not going to be pleasant for weeks and weeks, and then at some point it starts tasting good. At least that's what I'm told.
2: Yeah, I've heard that, like, it's the 30-day mark. Is if you can make it 30 days,
4: you're
2: going to start to really stick with it.
4: Mm-hmm.
1: Yeah.
2: It's a long 30 days.
4: Stuff's no good, man.
1: Well, I also have a buddy who happens to be a doctor, and sometimes for Lent, I mean, he will eat really clean. And as soon as it's Easter... He cannot wait.
2: Right.
1: It's pie and cake, and especially the sweets first, mm-hmm. and then, you know, the other stuff.
4: Right.
1: Anyway, that was out there. Did you see Nashville is going to host the Super Bowl in 2030?
2: Saw that. Man, that's going to be a party.
1: Holy cow. Yeah.
4: That's a good pick.
2: Yeah.
1: It does seem to
4: maybe
1: be.
4: Maybe we won't have to deal with some flavor of the month rapper now.
2: It's Nashville, for crying out loud. Well, and man, I mean... There's a footbridge that takes you to the stadium just across from Lower Broadway. I mean, like, oh, man.
4: I've never been to Nashville. I'm going to go to Nashville.
1: You'd love Nashville.
4: I would love to go. People that have gone have like, oh, man, you'd love it.
1: So, yeah, of course, a huge boost for hotels, restaurants, bars. Like, Nashville needs that anyway.
4: Right. Yeah.
1: I mean, I knew a guy that, I think he's still performing there. You know, not like at the big, big places, but decent-sized places. Mm-hmm. And he was trying to get sober. But he's like, dude, the bridesmaids' parties start on Wednesday. Yeah. And it's all weekend. It's just bananas every week. And if you're, you know, the performer, it's like, you gotta do shots with us. Come on. It's like, I'm doing okay, but it's a struggle. Like, well, man, bet it is.
4: Now you've got the thinking about engagement parties. You've got the engagement parties. And you've got right before we get married party. Then you've got there's like 16 parties now.
2: That's like,
4: I can't keep up.
2: That's a staple of the downtown Nashville scene, though, is that.
4: Yeah, it is.
2: All the bridesmaids going out and getting hammered.
1: Yeah. Yeah, wild time. All right, you ready for your big three?
4: Yes.
1: All right, here we go.
5: Are you ready?
6: One, two.
5: It's the three most important news stories of the day.
7: I hit the trifecta.
5: Well, at least according to Scott Robbins. It's the trifecta on the Markley, Van Camp, and Robbins Show.
1: Every day about this time, Scott Robbins' top three stories, helped by his hero.
8: I'm Casey Cagle.
4: Casey, you been to Nashville before?
8: Yeah.
4: I thought so. Yeah, there's a lot of acts down there, too. I imagine you checked out, too.
8: Yes.
4: Yeah, okay, good.
8: I'm ready.
4: Very good.
8: Three.
4: Man, he's not too wordy today, is he?
2: No, not really. Just not trying really. To get in and out.
4: I know, I hear it.
2: Number three.
8: Fun.
4: I know.
2: Being alive is optional under Biden's student loan program.
4: You know, I have never seen. You know, one thing about this administration I think that goes underreported is all the fraud they're ferreting out.
1: Mm-hmm. That's true.
4: I've never seen anything like this before. And it's happening now with Education Secretary Linda McMahon. She was on with Fox Business Channel talking about how riddled with fraud the whole federal student loan thing is. She said, I'm really proud of one of the things we're doing right now, and that is we're just totally revamping the FAFSA program, which is the application the students fill out for student aid as they're going to college.
1: That's always fun to fill out, the old FAFSA.
4: Right, yes. You filled one of those out, I'm sure, or helped fill it out.
1: Yeah.
4: But as like many things in the government, we found out there was fraud going on.
1: I got to stay right now. That was my wife. Yeah. So she hears this and says, well, did you take credit for that? I'd be like, No, I did not. I did not.
4: I said there were bots. They were applying for these loans. There were ghost students. There were dead people who were getting these loans, et cetera, et cetera. We really did enforce and tweak this entire system. So we have this real-time fraud identity now that hasn't been done before and should have been done a long time ago. $1 billion going into the hands of fraudsters every year. It just willy-nilly throwing this stuff out there.
1: Well, the one thing that we have learned in the last year or two is how easy it's been to rip off the government.
2: Yeah.
1: And you wouldn't have guessed it.
4: No, not from my dealings with them either.
1: No, they held you accountable. Yeah,
4: $500 from 8 years ago. Go, damn!
8: Now, on with the
4: compounded interest at 7%. Here's what you... Oh, my gosh.
1: The Scott Robbins trifecta, the top three of the day, up to number...
8: Mm-hmm. Two.
2: Joey Chestnut, you know, famous hot dog eater.
9: That's a lot of wiener goblin.
2: Yes.
4: Yes, it is. That was my description.
1: Yes.
4: Of Joey Chestnut. Yes.
1: Good catch on that one, David.
2: He is in some trouble.
4: Joey's Chestnut was sentenced to 180 days of probation after he pled guilty to a misdemeanor battery charge. Us Weekly is reporting this. The 17-time Nathan's Hot Dog Eating Champion was at a place called Joe's Grill in Hamilton County, Indiana. That's the home state, of course, of Joey. He was hammered. He slapped a guy in the face around 2 o'clock in the morning. This guy recognized him. Joey Chestnut! Hey! And Joey's like, hey, leave, I don't, bam, slaps the guy.
1: Oh, there has to be more to it than that.
4: Well, he was apparently wanting autographs and pictures and all sorts of things.
1: Oh, okay. All right.
4: The victim did recognize him, did approach him, and that's when Joey had enough. Pulled the victim forward, moved closer, used his right hand to strike him in the face with his open hand, knocked the guy to the ground.
1: Man.
4: So the guy called the cops, and the cops came and arrested him, and he was convicted. So I guess he can, I mean, he can move freely. He's just on probation.
1: Yeah. Right.
4: So he doesn't have an ankle bracelet, which will not hinder his Nathan's appearance.
1: I don't think the league's going to suspend him for.
2: No. Well,
4: isn't that incredible? I mean, absolutely. When this guy dies, when Joey Chestnut someday perishes the planet,
1: yeah,
4: we all will, they need to really, his body needs to go to science because they got to figure out what it is about him structurally that allows him to do this.
2: I'll say, well, we did learn that one thing is that fan interactions with Joey Chestnut is not something that he tends to relish.
1: Well played, David.
4: Yeah.
1: I was thinking to myself, if Robbins ever ran into Chestnut, that might give him pause to asking Chestnut to sign his baseball.
4: I'm not going to do it now.
1: You would otherwise if you had a baseball on you.
4: Yeah, if I had it with me. Hey, Joey Chestnut, can you sign this for me?
6: Yeah,
4: smack me in the face.
7: And the countdown continues.
1: Scott Robbins, right back to top three of the day.
7: And finally, one.
2: Number one, by the way, if you did approach him, you'd be clenching your buns for sure. You know.
4: Where is it? Where is it?
2: Sorry, my brain was moving too fast. I couldn't
4: get it.
1: See, as long as it's there.
4: There you go.
2: Right. Number one, climate change. Worst case scenario is implausible.
4: A UN body of researchers that puts together possible climate scenarios have announced this week that one extreme scenario they put forward back in 2011 is no longer plausible. The climate apocalypse is not around the corner after all. Well, that's nice. Recent report from the international panel that supplies official scenarios to researchers, governments, and banks. Turns out the most extreme assumptions about the future, the doomsdaying predictions embodied in the worst case scenario in something known as RCP 8.5 are, quote, implausible. So all that for nothing.
1: Yeah, but right now, you see, we're still looking at doom. Okay, and we've got to do clean energy or we're all going to die.
4: You know,
1: just got to keep the grift up.
4: The industry that was set up based on these assumptions, that was created.
1: Yes.
4: And the jobs that were destroyed because of this, and people's livelihoods that were destroyed because they didn't buy in. Unbelievable.
1: Yeah.
4: And now they're going, well, you know, that's not going to happen. The doomsday stuff ain't going to happen.
2: And notice every time they kick the can down the road or say that's not going to happen or whatever, none of them ever take credit for it, right? They're not like, well, it's because we took all of these steps.
4: Right.
2: Is why exactly. We are adjusting our outlook. No, it's just, oh, we got that one wrong. Forgot to carry the one.
4: I'm sorry, we booted that one.
1: Yeah. Yes.
7: And there you have it.
1: Scott Robbins, trifecta, top three of the day. Well done, Scotty.
4: Dang.
1: It's a good one, man.
7: It's really been an honor for me.
1: I think it always is.
4: Thanks, Casey.
1: No problem. Okay. We're going to get to news up, of course. And Nimrod's in the news in just a few.

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1: Well, so you know, Amazon, MGM Studio, they're putting out a new He-Man reboot, Masters of the Universe. Mm-hmm. They did a stunt with a drone show over Los Angeles. They had 1,600 drones making the shapes of all the characters, like He-Man and, of course, Skeletor. Skeletor's out there looking menacing. It's just his whole head, like a mile wide. Wow. Just with the red beady eyes and all that stuff. And I'm just imagining, imagine being a junkie in L.A. and you look up and all of a sudden there's Skeletor staring down at you.
0: It's like a trip you've never been on before.
1: Yeah. Either that or like a little kid looking out his window. What's all that light? What is it? Ah!
0: No kidding. So has anything else happened with that? No mishaps? Nothing?
1: Not that I know of. Not yet, at least. It's been reported. I mean, it looks cool, but I would have appreciated a heads up if I wake up and I see Skeletor looking at me through my bedroom window.
0: No kidding, man.
2: Yeah, that's a little unnerving.
0: Are you almost surprised the amount of money streaming services will spend on a movie that's just straight to streaming? Yeah. Right. Like, a lot of times, you almost think this is going to be a lower quality movie because it's straight on the streaming service, whatever. And a lot of times, like, that was actually pretty good.
1: Yeah, well, there's, like, Reacher, there are a lot of these streaming shows that are basically full-on movies. But you get, you know, 8 to 10 of them.
0: Yeah, it's kind of wild. Different world we live in. All right, we got to get the Nimrods in a crazy one. Here we go.
3: When the going gets tough.
4: Damn it, this is too hard.
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6: I love the poorly educated.
0: All right. Nimrods in the News. We go to the UK. There is the Lidbrook and District Community Social Club.
2: Oh.
0: Okay. And this dude walks up like 8:30 at night. He's acting bizarre, said some strange things, asked if he could use the bathroom. And they said, yeah, you can. But he's in there for like 4 or 5 minutes. And then he comes out and he asks for a drink, but it says he has no money to pay for it.
2: Uh-oh. That's
0: a
2: problem.
0: Well, no, we're not just going to give you a drink. And he says he has a bomb in his pocket. Like, well, you need to go. Then he goes outside, defecates on a wall, and then wipes with a sandwich.
2: He didn't say what kind of bomb.
0: Oh, boy. And now they're looking for this guy. They got his picture. Huh. But who does that?
2: Golly.
0: And that's Nimrods in the News.
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18: From the KRMG 24-hour Fox News Center, I'm Kyle High with team coverage of our top stories. Oklahoma's Attorney General is warning Oklahomans that threatening or using force against utility workers is a serious crime.
19: Drummond says utility workers, public works employees, and county assessors have the legal right to enter private property while performing official duties, and that access is not considered trespassing. The warning follows several recent incidents in Oklahoma in which linemen were reportedly shot at while working on utility lines. Drummond says utility employees deserve to perform their jobs without fear for their safety, adding that firing weapons at workers could lead to criminal prosecution. Officials say residents may ask workers for identification and request an explanation for the visit. However, threatening or harming utility workers can also result in utility service being disconnected under Oklahoma regulations. Mark Conroe, 102.3 KRMG, Tulsa's news and talk.
18: And Tulsa police are investigating after a bomb threat at the Walmart near Bigsby Wednesday morning.
20: According to Tulsa police, they received an anonymous call around 8 a.m. about a bomb threat at the Walmart located near 111th and Memorial Drive. Walmart Walmart evacuated all employees and shoppers, and police did a sweep of the store to ensure there wasn't an actual threat. After the all clear, employees were allowed back into the store, and it was deemed safe. Last week, two individuals were arrested in downtown Tulsa for swatting as they were live streaming the event on social media. Officers received a call of a bomb threat where a caller said someone had a firearm and a bomb strapped to his chest. When officers arrived, they realized it was a swatting call and arrested two of the four individuals involved. Kirk McCracken, 102.3 KRMG, Tulsa's News and Talk.
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21: Scattered showers and sprinkles will continue overnight, but rain and thunder redeveloping tomorrow afternoon and evening. 70 tomorrow. Friday, scattered showers and thunder ending in the morning, but more coming Friday night. 78 the high, upper 70s and low 80s. Saturday, Sunday, and Memorial Day, more scattered showers and thunder. I'm Chief Meteorologist James Edelot for Fox 23 and 102.3 KRMG, Tulsa's News and Talk.
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0: And down goes Thomas Massey. Oh, well. I mean, that's the way it happens sometimes. Tony Katz today. Good to be here. Good to be with you. Oh, it's all the fault of AIPAC. Okay. All right. Let's put an end to this before it begins. AIPAC, the American-Israel Public Affairs Committee, absolutely engaged in that race because Thomas Massey has shown himself to be a guy who is anti-Israel all the time. We're not just talking about being opposed to foreign aid writ large in general and toto. We're talking about a serious, almost pathological issue with Israel. It's weird. It's odd. And these people, Americans, said that's not something we want to support. So they supported El-Gawrin. Gawrin? I've never actually heard his name pronounced, except by, of course, Thomas Massey, who, when Thomas Massey is conceding, he decides, you know what? I'm going to be a little funny. I'm going to be a little cutesy. There's everybody's cheering for me. And let me use this moment to be quite literally the absolute biggest bigot I can be with comments like this.
1: I would have come out sooner, but I had to call my opponent and concede, and it took a while to find El-Gawrin in Tel Aviv.
0: Go to hell, Thomas Massey. There was a moment you mattered. There was a moment you were interesting, but you gave up the moment when you wanted to be no on everything, when you wanted to be a contrarian, when you thought you were above it all. And when you decided that this was the play to sound just like Ilhan Omar. Kiss off. Bye. You can't leave soon enough. A resignation would be even better than having to deal with you for the next 7 months. I don't want any level of air, of daylight between us, at least in understanding. We might disagree, but at least we'll understand each other. There's no difference in that statement between Thomas Massey and Ilhan Omar. Zero. But AIPAC, they went around and bought the election. You mean they were better at organizing and these Americans decided this is where they were going to give their money? Yeah, I guess this was an issue that mattered to them. Again, you want to talk about getting foreign influence out of elections? I'm in. You want to talk about not allowing foreign money into elections? I'm in. You want to tell Americans the things they can be passionate about? Oh, kiss off. And for the woke right, you're on the wrong side of everything. Some people would say you're on the wrong side of history. You're on the wrong side of the story. First of all, it wasn't close. He lost by 10 points. It's double digits, kitten. It's 9 points, not 10. Let's just be clear. It's a 9-point spread. It's a very nice victory against the incumbent. But let's take it a step further. The woke right, and you can follow my Twitter feed at Tony Katz to see where all the insanity is, they made it all about AIPAC. And Cenk Uygur, that bigot, made it all about AIPAC. Israel won the election today. What's now the United States of Israel. It's Kentucky is owned by Israel. What kind of nonsense is this? It's the same kind of nonsense that Ilhan Omar would approve of, that Rashida Tlaib would approve of. And for the record, the woke right is on that side of the aisle. They are what they are, what they are. But you put it all on AIPAC. Isn't anybody going to notice that Trump was opposed to him? Wasn't anybody going to notice that Trump didn't want anything to do with him? Isn't anybody going to notice that Trump endorsed another candidate instead of him? Are we going to say nothing of that reality? That maybe when Trump gets into a race, it's bad news for the people who are running against him. The Speaker of the House, Mike Johnson, he was doing the morning radio turn. And when asked the question by Larry O'Connor, well, here.
2: Have a bit of a tougher job than many of your predecessors. I wonder, did your job just get a little tougher for the rest of this year as Tom Massey lost in the primary yesterday? Now you can't really rely on his vote for anything that you need, or have you not really relied on it much anyway?
3: Yeah, it's really the latter. I mean, look, I have nothing personal against Thomas Massie, but he votes with the Democrats most of the time and has been a thorn in my side for a long time. So, you know, politics isn't personal up here. We need team players. We need people who are constitutional conservatives who understand the America First agenda and want us to help deliver it. So we had a great night across the board. I mean, you know, several states had the primaries last night. We had conservatives, constitutional conservatives win across the board. I mean, from, you know, Georgia all the way across to Oregon. So This is a great trend. It shows once again, I talked to the president late last night, almost midnight, and he said, you know, we were talking about the wins, and I said, Mr. President, you have the most powerful endorsement in the history of politics. It's not even close. It's really something to both.
0: Now, we could argue that maybe we don't want a president to have that much power, but he is the guy who leads the party, and maybe he's still popular. And one could argue that this means that the general election is really a referendum on Trump. You can make that argument, but let's put that to the side for now. Everybody who's screaming about Thomas Massie losing and screaming about the AIPAC insanity is not willing to discuss the fact that Trump's endorsement means something. But Massie, he's the guy who favored the Constitution. He is the one favoring this and favoring that. And still lost. Still lost. What about the people of the 4th District? I don't know the people of the 4th District personally. I can't say I've spent much time in the 4th District. Can't say I've spent much time in Kentucky. I should spend more time. Lovely place, lovely people. The 4th District, by the way, let me make sure I've got this right. Right along the Ohio River, the eastern suburbs of Louisville and northern Kentucky, the Kentucky side of Cincinnati. Some beautiful areas, some beautiful country, a fair amount of money and all that jazz. That's the 4th. What about those people? I had someone comment right there in the chat room that Massie was anti-war, anti-debt, anti-pedo, and Trump and MAGA couldn't stand behind that. So now you're saying that the people of the 4th District are pro-war, pro-debt, and pro-pedophile? This is your argument. I must ask you, in case you never asked yourself, do you realize how stupid you sound? How ignorant you sound? How unbelievably daft you sound? How embarrassing this all is for you? Thomas Massie favored the release of the Epstein files. I've got zero issue with that. But Thomas Massie favored the release of the Epstein files, including the releasing of names of people who are innocent, of women who are innocent victims. You support that? That's a level of scumbaggery, with all due respect, I don't think I can get behind. There is an argument to be made that you had to go through it, that you'd have to walk through it, and you could redact some names because some of these women don't deserve to be abused a second time. Not Thomas Massie. He was going to just say, look what I'm going to do and how right I am, and let everybody else be damned. Because for Thomas Massie, it was let everybody else be damned. Not let communists be damned. Not let Islamists be damned. Let everyone else. Let Americans be damned. You don't think Thomas Massie was in favor of the release of things that had names unredacted? Okay. I think he was. But since I am on the record from the beginning saying release the Epstein files, nobody gets to talk to me about this stuff. And we've seen great amounts of release. What was this race actually about? What was Thomas Massie actually about? Because there was a time where absolutely you had great respect for the guy. And that time came and went. Right now, the woke right wants this to be completely and totally, solely and exclusively a story about AIPAC. And not about the people of the 4th, and not about the endorsement from Trump. Here's Corey asking the question. Replace AIPAC money with, say, China money or Russia money. Would you feel the same? Well, let's stop right there. AIPAC money is American money. It is. If you're asking, do I favor removing any foreign dollars from American elections? I do. Tell me where to sign. Tell me where to sign. You're upset that there are Americans who support Israel. That's what you're upset by. Or I should say, maybe you're just asking the question. That's what the Massey world is upset by. That's what Cenk Uygur is upset by. And by the way, screw him. Him, Anna Kasparian, and all the Young Turk tools. Let them be upset. Who cares? They've been trying to sell a story for years. Israel, this, that, and the other. I'm telling you, I don't obsess about Israel like they obsess about Israel. I can actually go days without thinking about it at all. They can't. If you think I favor Israel meddling in our elections, you'd be nuts. Not a chance. Don't favor China doing it. Don't favor Russia doing it. And I favor those nations trying to meddle in our election being punched in the face with such speed and such force, they have to sit down. And then they have to ask what day it is. That's not what's upsetting people. What's upsetting people, the woke right, is that there is still in this country a belief that the woke right are bigot freaks who can't win elections and that they are an outrageously small part, even though loud part. I do concern myself with the idea that these people are absolutely having an influence on younger generations. You bet that's concerning. And I want to combat that. I do. And what I want to do it on a grand scale, you know what I learned? I can't. I mean, I can grow the show and do it on that scale. I'm talking about what we see in social media, what we see in media in general. How do you compete against this when there are billions of dollars funding this kind of stuff, other nations, et cetera? How do you compete against this? And it is frustrating. Frustrating indeed. To see this bigotry, this hate, this nonsense grow. And the only thing I could do is keep on keeping on and exposing what it is that I can expose. Billionaires did not buy the election. And if you're telling me that the billionaires are the problem, congratulations, you're in league with Elizabeth Warren. That's not the issue here. If you want to tell me you want no foreign influence in our elections, not only do I agree with you, tell me where to sign. But everybody looking at this Massey election and stating, oh, this is all about that pro-Israel set and Israel got involved in the election. No conversation about Trump's endorsement and what that means. No conversation about the people about the 4th District and what they thought of Massey personally. They don't care. They have no interest in digging in. They have got their mantra that allows them to feel good about themselves and reality just fades away. Kiss off. Blank me, blank you, blank your meme. What does it matter? Once you're done with the screaming and the yelling and the cursing, my point still remains. There's never just one subject. Never once.

0: telling you, based on their own words, there ain't no difference. They're not my people. And I thought you should know that. I'm Tony Katz, and this is Tony Katz Today.
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So over there in Key West, they're urging a whole bunch of calm. I guess Cuba is threatening to utilize drones against Key West. Tony Katz today. Now, the acting attorney general, Todd Blanche, is scheduled to make a statement a little bit later. I'm going to try and carry all that for you. This after the U.S.

0: U.S. has made an offer of $100 million in assistance, which I think is a way to say, hey, how about we just buy the country? I think that's what's being said. Tony Katz today. An absolute pleasure to be with you guys. But you have the Cuban dictator, Miguel Díaz-Canel, stating that we're not going to take this from the Americans. We're going to stand up to this one and that one and the other. We're going to fight this. We're going to do that. And supposedly, they have a whole bunch of drones that they can send our way. I can appreciate the people of Key West saying, wait, what is this now? This was Axios reporting that Cuba acquired 300 military drones, could target Guantanamo, target Key West. Because they said something is not the cause for alarm. Now, one could argue that it is indeed a cause to punch Miguel Díaz-Canel in the face. One could argue that. But saying that they have the capability to do something is different than whether or not they have the capability to do something. Much, much different. And we should not think that there are there's a real threat to Key West or any other American city at this moment. But the movement on Cuba is absolutely happening. I mean, the game is afoot. This goes without question. But what is the end goal? Because I am not here to say that what we want is control of Cuba, as opposed to the Cuban people having control of Cuba. Certainly what we want is to end the Chinese influence on Cuba and Chinese influence on the Western Hemisphere. That much we do want, and that's why the Cuba move is so important. So I look at this $100 million, hey, we'll give you this assistance. I look at this and I say out loud, somebody's buying something. Does this also mean we're okay with a communist regime staying in power? I talk about Iran, and I'll get into that coming up. Are we really okay with this? Keeping the regime where it is? Because in both cases, my answer is no. Now, it's very possible that my answer is a little pie in the sky. Got to deal with reality. I want Delcy Rodriguez, who leads Venezuela, gone. She's a Maduro loyalist. These people are not good people. I don't want this for Venezuela. I want these people gone, disappeared. Out. I want the people to be able to have their life. I want a thriving Venezuela. I want a thriving South America. I want a thriving Central America. It is far better for our safety, security. It's far better for our interests. It's far better for our opportunities. Maybe that's not the thing that can happen right away. Maybe these things take time. Okay. Possibly. Still drives me nuts. I can't imagine that the objective is the U.S. takeover of Cuba rather than the Cubans having their country back and deciding their style of government, etc., which won't be communism. That much we can guarantee. All this talk about creating a deal with Iran, yeah, there's no deal because there's no one to create a deal with. Wait, I'm repeating myself. Let's talk about some of the other stuff. Keep it here. It's Tony Katz today.
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2: The KRMG 24-hour Fox News Center. I'm Kyle High with team coverage of our top stories. A Tulsa man was arrested Monday after police had to shut down part of Riverside Drive after he allegedly injured a child and threatened suicide.
3: Tulsa police say that 29-year-old Levi Shane Simpson is currently in custody following the active standoff situation at an apartment complex near 80th and Wheeling. Reports say at around 3 p.m., Simpson told 911 dispatchers that he had done something terrible to his girlfriend's six-year-old child and threatened suicide if officers arrived. Officers say they spoke with a nurse and it was confirmed that the young child suffered severe injuries, including physical signs consistent with strangulation. Simpson was eventually taken into custody that day. Based on physical evidence, victim injuries, and the suspect's own admissions, Simpson was booked into David L. Moss on one count count of child abuse. Kirk McCracken, 102.3 KRMG, Tulsa's News and Talk.
2: And road construction continues on Main Street in Broken Arrow.
4: PA City Manager Michael Spurgeon says the road is torn up as part of the city's street maintenance program, and it met all the criteria for new milling and overlay from the railroad tracks south to Washington. Spurgeon told the KRMG Morning News with Skylar Cooper that the city was just waiting for Rooster Days to finish up so they could continue on the sewer work.
5: And then Tim Wilson and the street department will come back in and do the mill and overlay and then repaint the bike lanes. And so it's just a part of our ongoing rehabilitation. And then next year, sometime after July 1st and June 30th of next year, we'll go in and we'll do the other mile from Houston down to Kenosha.
4: Spurgeon says that section of road is about 15 years old, and it's time to redo the road, bricks, and sidewalks. 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
2: Tulsa's most accurate and dependable forecast is coming up next.
6: Scattered showers and sprinkles will continue overnight, but rain and thunder redeveloping tomorrow afternoon and evening. 70 tomorrow. Friday, scattered showers and thunder ending in the morning, but more coming Friday night. 78 the high, upper 70s and low 80s. Saturday, Sunday, and Memorial Day, more scattered showers and thunder. I'm Chief Meteorologist James Edelot for Fox 23 and 102.3 KRMG, Tulsa's News and Talk.
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0: conversation broke out in the chat room that might best explain where I am regarding Trump and help people cut through the madness of Trump versus conservatism and what it is we see every day, because it is obvious that when it comes to a discussion of the president, people become broken. They become incapable of engaging in a way that makes sense. Tony Katz today. Guys, great to be with you. 833-GOT-TONY, 833-468-8669. That's right. I just gave out the phone number. Rare, but true. Producer Landon will let me know who's on the phones. I understand, and I have understood from the beginning, that when you are dealing with Trump, it is about deeds, not words. It was said differently, I would say with a little more prose, from the columnist and author Selena Zito, who said, take Trump seriously, not literally. That is a very hard thing to do. It's hard for some people to say. It's a hard thing to do. Because if the president says something, he's saying something, and you're supposed to be able to discuss what he's saying. I don't want to have to engage. Well, what he really meant. Good gosh. It is outrageously frustrating. And we should be clear. We can be supportive of policy and recognize that Trump often makes things difficult in discussing those policies. And that's different than the times we just flat out disagree. When Trump is talking about tariffs, the most beautiful word in the world, tariffs drive me crazy. Broad-based tariffs, as we've done them, tariffs to bring down trade deficits? Nope. Still a bad idea. When Trump said, why is everybody talking about Epstein? Epstein doesn't matter. This is just a Democrat hoax. Well, when you're talking about how Democrats are talking about Trump connected to Epstein, yes, that was all nonsense garbage. But Epstein wasn't a hoax. And we all discussed releasing the Epstein files. And when you said don't pay attention to it, and there were actually influencers out there said we shouldn't be paying attention to this. Guys like me and guys like you, ladies like you said, what are you, nuts? Of course we're going to talk about this. I'm going to pay attention to some ridiculous influencer class waving some stupid binders from Pam Bondi thinking that they're in charge? Absolutely not. When Trump refers to Iran and hitting Iran as an excursion, I go out of my head. I lose my mind. Don't ever talk about putting troops in harm's way as something that isn't serious. Excursion, a little trip, a little something we had to do, a little stop off. No, don't ever do it. He has done many a thing and said many a thing that drives me nuts, that takes away from focus. Absolutely true. When it comes to what he has actually done, actual policy moves, I'm 8 out of 10, 8.5 out of 10 with the man. I consider that to be an outrageously good thing. Everything he's done with the border, can we just do that a little bit? Seriously, Patricia Landon, nothing?
1: I was trying to get my camera.
0: Thank you. You're not so busy. You're not so busy, Patricia Landon, with whatever else you do. When it comes to the no tips thing, I was called the one big beautiful bill, and moving forward on reducing taxes and keeping the tax cuts where they are. Seriously?
1: I'm sorry. I thought I had my mic on.
0: God. Sometimes producer Lane, I might need to hire. I really and truly do. We have successes that we can point to. We have good things happening. When we discuss the building up of the military, the bringing on the rethinking and the changing the attitude of the military to our job is to kill the enemy, to be a lethal fighting force and not have any of the woke nonsense. There it is, Landon. Well done.
1: Thank you.
0: Thank you for not having to be corrected this time. Nothing but celebratory. The weirdest thing is when people believe you have to believe everything Trump says and does, and you have to just be all in all the time. No, you do not. And I certainly have never felt that way. There is nobody I agree with 100% of the time. Not Trump. Not my kids. Not my wife. No. And it's okay. And right now I am in one of those places when we see President Trump not ending things in Iran by destroying the Islamic Revolutionary Guard Corps. There is no deal to be made. This was Newsmax. According to the Wall Street Journal, mediators see little headway in U.S.-Iran talks. Well, no crap. You know why that is? You know why that is. There's no one to talk to. Everything we have said has been wholly accurate. Do I favor the taking out of the Iranian regime, these terrorist, despot, loser, lowlifes, these murderers, these vicious abusers? Absolutely. Is 3 months and we haven't done anything for the past 5 weeks, so let's call it 2 months. Is 2 months a forever war? Of course it isn't. And the people who engage this idea of forever wars are silly children who cannot be allowed to be in charge of the country. And nothing drives me more crazy than when you have members of the administration going along with this idea. This was the energy secretary. His name is Christopher Wright. And this was, when was this? Was this earlier this week? Yeah, it was a couple days ago. Energy secretary, Strait of Hormuz will reopen sometime this summer. What the hell are you doing? You have no idea if that's going to be true. You have no idea if the Strait of Hormuz is going to be free-flowing at the end of the summer in the next week. You have no clue. Why would you say that? Same guy who said he won't be surprised if this summer gas is back down to $3 or under $3 a gallon. Why would you say that? Why would you begin to put a timeline on anything? And a timeline that you cannot guarantee. Do you know how strong of a word guarantee is? You can't guarantee that. Why would you say such a thing? Why would President Trump say, you know, we've already won this thing, if the IRGC is still there and we can't get a deal that's signed because there's no way to sign a deal? How about we don't say that anymore? And how about we go win this thing? People are interesting. Because if I were to take you and me, right? You and me, we're sitting having a bourbon on a bar stool. I've got bourbon here. Here, like this is the Mayor Pingree right here. This is Valentine Distilling. So this is out of Michigan. Mayor Pingree was a mayor of Detroit. Actually, a lovely, lovely, lovely piece right here. If you haven't had it yet, the Mayor Pingree bourbon is really, really nice. Impressive. So this is actually a mix of what they do in Ferndale, Michigan, and then they get some product from MGP, which is Lawrenceburg, Indiana. And a lot of people look at MGP and like, oh, that stuff. Guys, MGP does absolutely brilliant work, and they make bourbon for a lot of different players across the country. They do spectacular stuff. Dismiss it at your own peril. Right there. So anyway, we could grab a bourbon right here, and we could discuss a whole host of things. And in the discussion of Iran, and we ask ourselves, hey, what does it mean to win? It's you, and it's me, and it's a bourbon and a bar stool. Do we have to pour out the bourbon first? We can pour out the bourbon first. But let's we can pretend. We'll pretend. Someone's going to ask the question, what is winning? And I will bet you all the money in my pocket against all the money in your pocket that we would have within a degree the same definition of winning. The IRGC is destroyed or dead, and the people are setting up their own government. The idea of winning is the IRGC is destroyed and the Strait of Hormuz is free flowing. Within a degree, maybe 2 degrees. Why? I'm a giver. I'm a giver is what I, we would have the same answer. And I believe that not only could we do that with you and I, we could do that anywhere with people who aren't a part of this show. And we feel sad for those people. They are welcome. Please join us. We could do that amongst socioeconomic spectrum. We could do this amongst different races, different religions, different ideologies, different sexual preferences. The winning, the idea of winning would be the same. We know this. Americans know this. By the way, the only people who wouldn't agree with us are the Medea Benjamin Code Pink communists who say, well, winning would be America was destroyed and we were all living under Iranian rule, which would be far more important and valuable to us because then everybody would really be equal. Never, ever, ever question the ability of a communist to embrace their own destruction. Since the winning is seen as the same by America, what are we doing right now? Oh, I understand taking out the Iranian regime, but in order to do that, and follow me here, you actually have to take out the Iranian regime. Well, Tony, we killed the Ayatollah, we killed that one, we found that one, killed that one, took the Navy down, took the Air Force down. Fantastic. Then the rest should be easy. It's not perfectly easy, now, is it? Because if you're going to do this, you're going to have to put troops, boots on the ground. That is correct. And we've been saying so all week. And I know some people are bothered by that. But I live in the real world. Can I help you? This is what it's going to take. This is what's going to happen. Oh, we're going to get the uranium. We're the only ones. It's us or China who can get the uranium. I say it's us. How's that going to happen? Boots on the ground. It's going to be U.S. boots. And it's going to be Israeli boots. And it's going to be UAE boots and Gulf Nation boots. And it might very well be the French who jump in on this as well, because someone has to be in charge of carrying all the cheese. But you have to win. And for us to win, the IRGC has to be destroyed. And there is no deal that can be made that gets you there. So I ask again, what are we doing? You see, I approve of the president making the moves to end this regime. But what he's doing now is driving me crazy. Crazy. Keep it here. This is Tony Katz today.
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4: they need to go all the way down to 244 to get around that mess on Highway 75.
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0: For me, it is the absolute best audio of the day. I am so happy with this. I was going to save this for three more things, but it's so delicious. In the state of Illinois, the Chicago Bears are most probably going to move the team out of Illinois. Now, understand, they're still going to be called the Chicago Bears, but they may very well end up playing their games in Indiana. They wanted a new stadium. They're like, we can't do a new stadium in Chicago. We're going to go to Arlington Heights, another town in Illinois near Chicago. Arlington Heights and the state were like, whatever. Really, the state was like, we're not too interested in this. Indiana said, you know, you can come here. We got a bunch of places here. And Indiana handled it beautifully, perfectly. They handled this. The mayor of Chicago, Brandon Johnson, has done nothing, absolutely, positively nothing. And then, as this is happening, and you realize it's more than probable that the Bears are going to move the team to play in Indiana, here comes the governor of Illinois to just smack the mayor around.
1: I know that the mayor has no plan. He has come up with no plan at all about how the Bears would end up in the city of Chicago. So that's problematic. I'd love them to be in the city, but we are 3 years in now and he still has no plan. And in fact, this is kind of typical. The mayor has shown up every spring at the end of session to pronounce what he would like to see happen. And as you know, the budget gets put together starting in November. I present my budget, well, really we start at the beginning of a fiscal year, but about in November, you know, we're in the details of the budget. I present that budget to the legislature in February. So that seems like a good time period to come talk to the governor's office.
0: And the mayor doesn't do that. No plan to keep the Bears. No actual skill set. It's brutality. It's spectacular. I love that audio more than oxygen. Ha! Huh. Oh. And bring the Bears to Indiana. It sounds great. This is Tony Katz today.
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19: From the KRMG 24-hour Fox News Center, I'm Kyle High with team coverage of our top stories. DHS Secretary Mark Wayne Mullen will have to find someone else to be the new ICE director after Tulsa County Sheriff Vic Regalado says he plans on staying put.
20: Earlier this month, DHS Secretary Mark Wayne Mullen was eyeing Sheriff Vic Regalado as the new director of U.S. Immigration and Customs Enforcement. However, in a statement, Regalado says he's withdrawing his name from consideration. Acting ICE Director Todd Lyons announced his resignation from the position in April, and his last day on the job will be May 31st. Regalado expressed his gratitude for being considered for the position. He also says Tulsa is his home, and he wants to continue serving the people of Tulsa County. In March, Mullen assumed the office of Secretary of Homeland Security, replacing Kristi Noem. Jill Monroe, 102.3 KRMG, Tulsa's news and talk.
19: Tulsa police say a man was bit by a coyote Tuesday afternoon as he was picking up his kid from school.
21: They say it happened outside Rosa Parks Grade School on the far east side of Tulsa, near 46th and 145th East Avenue. According to police, the man was helping his child get in his pickup truck when the coyote came out from underneath the truck and bit him. Police say they found the coyote at a pond at the nearby Quick Trip corporate headquarters and killed it. They say the man got treatment for both the injury and possible rabies, and they say the coyote will be examined for rabies. Steve Knoll, 102.3 KRMG, Tulsa's news and talk.
19: And a man has pleaded guilty to shooting and killing another man in West Tulsa.
22: In June 2024, Aiden Perez shot 23-year-old Jeremy Crowder near 42nd West Avenue and Charles Page Boulevard. Crowder died from his injuries 2 weeks later. Monday, Perez pleaded guilty to a lesser charge of second-degree murder. He's scheduled to be sentenced June 8th.
19: That's Fox 23 and KRMG's Michelle Land. Tulsa's most accurate and dependable forecast is coming up next.
23: Scattered showers and sprinkles will continue overnight, but rain and thunder redeveloping tomorrow afternoon and evening. 70 tomorrow. Friday, scattered showers and thunder ending in the morning, but more coming Friday night. 78 the high, upper 70s and low 80s. Saturday, Sunday, and Memorial Day, more scattered showers and thunder. I'm Chief Meteorologist James Idelot for Fox 23 and 102.3 KRMG, Tulsa's news and talk.
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0: I've got three more things coming up in just a little bit. Tony Katz today. Good to be with you. Find everything over at TonyKatz.com. Mortgage rates at the highest level since July. Well, no kidding. We said exactly this. We said this was going to come. We said this was going to happen. When you had the 10-year Treasury working its way, as you do, 4.6, was it? Where's the 10-year Treasury as we speak? Oh, it's down a little bit. It's a 4.584. The 30-year fixed mortgage is based on the 10-year Treasury. And also, we should note that the 30-year Treasury was at a high. 30-year Treasury is at 5.117, down 0.064. So it's at a little bit of a drop from its high. It was at 5.18. These things are all telling us that people have concerns. People have concerns, and there are hedges going on about inflation and concerns about where this economy is. Not particularly shocked or surprised about it. But if we want to talk about one of the issues that this war creates, it's that interest rates or housing rates are going to go up. And right now the 30-year fix, or I should say as of yesterday, was 6.75. Now, pending homes sold in April are better than the year before. So month-to-month comparison. Wait till we see that new loans drop to the floor. Then there is the House of Representatives that has just gone through with this housing bill. I discuss it with Dr. Matt Will. You're not going to want to miss it. This is an issue. And it was huge. 396 to 13. This bill prevents institutional investors that own more than 350 single family homes from buying more. It also engages the idea of a level of price fixing on the government side, which should drive everybody nuts. This is not great news. This is a legitimate and serious issue. Well, Tony, housing is a serious issue. I do not say no. But Dr. Will disagree that housing supply is down. And then there is, of course, the question of, is it government's job to fix the housing issue? Government playing in the market? I don't want government playing in the market. I don't want government near the market. Government does not work markets. Government only interferes with markets. That's what they do. So this housing, literally just breaking today that this has gone through, I'm here to tell you, this is going to be a problem. And you're going to see it get, hopefully, hung up in the Senate. That is the plan. Now, as you know, for anybody who has ever stood in line at the DMV, right, you paid your fee and you smiled for that terrible photo. And then the DMV, you know what they did? They turned around, they sold you, right? Your name, your address, accident history, court records. 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Todd Blanche, acting attorney general. He's scheduled to speak, and I will bring that to you. Keep it here. I'm Tony Katz, and this is Tony Katz Today.
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0: of Seattle suddenly concerned, ladies and gentlemen. Concerned, I tell you. Concerned about what? Well, concerned that people are moving out of Washington State, specifically millionaires. You know, the people with the money. The people in Seattle have realized that when you've got a mayor who is mocking the wealthy, they may not stick around. So it's actually not the mayor who has learned her lesson. It's the city council that's like, wait a second, maybe this commie we elected is a problem. Tony Katz today, the mayor of Seattle is a communist. A woman with zero achievements in her life, but yet somehow we have raised a generation to think that ignorance is valuable. That capitalism is bad when, of course, capitalism is good. And these people get elected because really ignorant people vote for them. It's our fault. We haven't done enough to educate an electorate and to protect ourselves from these dangerous people. So everyone knows the story by now that when Katie Wilson was asked about people moving out of Washington State because of the taxes that can be put on and the wealthy leaving the state, she responded in the following manner.
1: I think the claims that millionaires are going to leave our state are like super overblown. And if, you know, the ones that leave, like, bye.
0: They're going to leave. They're going to leave. So I don't know exactly what the plan is to deal with that. But you now have members of the council, Democrats, who welcome the socialists, like, oh, she's going to bring great change. They're now really concerned. Democrat council member Rob Sacket admitted to the New York Times, I am gravely concerned. This is real. No. You mean when taxes are too high, people leave for places where the taxes don't take away all of everything they've built? They actually want to keep their money and they don't want to give it to nonsense socialist commie pinko causes? I, for one, am shocked. They don't want it. So yes, it is very real, but we could have told you this if you had simply listened to us the first time. If you had simply stopped being a progressive and listened to your childlike base that believes they can take whatever they want and they can take it violently. Remember, they believe they could take your money violently. They believe they could stop you from speaking violently. Everything they do is predicated on violence. That if you do not like what they do, they don't care. But if you react to anything they do or if you do anything they don't like, they engage with such acts of violence that you stop. This is their plan. This is their methodology. It's actually terroristic. It's who they are. When they do something, don't stop them. And when you do something, they can violently force you to stop. So a lot of this is about utilizing the social contract against people. I've talked about this many, many times. You didn't know that this was real? Now, I ask you this. Do you think for a second that we should elect people who don't understand that the social contract is real? The social contract is you don't act like a jerk, you don't get treated like a jerk. Right? The social contract is people

The left is fine with this. We don't believe in free speech, even if we disagree with it. We believe in violently attacking those who engage in speech we've deemed so-called hate speech, which isn't real. There's no such thing as hate speech. And it's okay if we kill the people who have engaged in this speech, because after all, their speech is terrible words, and words are violence. But our violence is somehow justified. That's the violation of the social contract. And when people do that, we're not supposed to react with somehow kindness, and I don't even believe in turning the other cheek. We're supposed to throttle those people until they fall down. It's us or them, and I choose us. I think you should let people speak freely. I think when they try and stop you, physically stop you from speaking, you should respond with force so they simply run away. The social contract. You don't tell people just because they have some money, you're the enemy. Katie Wilson goes after millionaires. Oh, well, if you want to leave, bye now. Then you've got Azaran Mamdani. And, oh, we're going to tax Ken Griffin, that terrible billionaire. Now Ken Griffin's like, he's ghosting Mamdani because his office has been calling. We're not going to build out what we thought we were going to build out in New York. We're going to do more in Miami. I'm desperate to get him to come to Indiana. Where I live, of course, you need to have a Midwest presence, Ken. Everybody knows you need to have a Midwest presence. And where else better than right here? Or at least in the Midwest. This is the place to do it. The only place to do it. Yes. Yes, yes, yes. You go after people. You attack people. You try and humiliate them. You try and shame them. They have no reason to be ashamed. You do, Mamdani. You do, Katie Wilson. And the only way for these people to learn is for them to lose. Lose out on your money. Lose out on your mind. I mean, it is so John Galt, I will stop the engine of the world. Best of luck, New York, as people keep leaving the city because they can't afford it, because they don't want to be around it. And what really the story is, because they're being abused. Now, the best will be, and you know that this is happening, there will be leftists who are going to be leaving New York. And what are they going to say? The city's not the same. I'm just tired of the city already. You know, it had been a lot of years. It's time to get out. That's not what happened. That's not what happened. And let us be clear with these progressives. You voted for crap. You're terrible people with terrible minds and terrible ideas. And you've raised kids with terrible minds and terrible ideas. You have done this. That's what you have done. And now, because you are a terrible person who have engaged terrible ideas to create a terrible society, you can no longer live in that society. It has become impossible for you to live in that society. So, you're moving. But you don't blame yourself. You don't say, you know what? I voted for garbage. I got garbage. Shame on me. I don't want any more garbage. I think you should have to live in that garbage. I don't think any progressive who voted for Mamdani is allowed to leave for 5 years. You have to live through it. Now, the people who didn't vote for Mamdani, they should be allowed to get $50 a month from the people who did vote for Mamdani just to make it a little easier. I mean, after all, if you're voting to give away other people's money, start with your own. They do this time and again and again, and then they blame everything else, and then they leave, and they're like, oh, that was just, the city just wasn't the same. It wasn't the same. You know, it needed something else for the kids. It was time for a change. It really was. And then they bring their bad ideas with them. They bring their bad ideas wherever they go. They did it to Vermont. They certainly are trying to do that in Texas and in Idaho. They're really terrible ideas. Every day, Republicans should be pointing to Zoran Mamdani and Katie Wilson, pointing to what they're saying, look directly into a camera and go, you really want this crap? Like, that's the whole ad. That's the entirety of the entire ad campaign. You want this? We're not going to be that stupid. We're going to be different stupid. We're not going to be that stupid. I mean, there's a winning play in here. And they just won't be a part of it. Is there a winning play for Thomas Massie, who is running for

0: re-election. The primary is today in Kentucky. I have no idea. Don't know. Trump has thrown everything but the kitchen sink and maybe the kitchen sink at this race. There's been a bunch of money thrown into the Kentucky 4th. I can't tell you how it's going to work out. Can't tell you where Kentucky is, because a vote for Massey is not necessarily a vote for everything he says. It could very well be a vote against the president for thinking he could so interfere in an election. Where the people of the 4th District of Kentucky will decide. That is really, really possible. It is possible that the moves there have activated people to the Contra. Right? To say, I'm going to support Vance, Massey, because I don't want the president deciding who I get to vote for. And then there are places like in Texas where Trump comes out today to endorse Ken Paxton over John Cornyn in that runoff. And I think that seals the deal. I think that seals the deal for Paxton. Every place is different. All politics are local and you need to know the local plays. And I can't tell you all the local plays in the Kentucky 4th. I'm more than okay with living without Thomas Massey. And it's not because his Israel position, which is an ugly position. I don't believe in foreign aid position. It's an ugly position. It's that being the guy who is the no, being the professional contrarian, it's not interesting. It's not valuable. It's in the way. There are times to say no, even to Donald Trump. There's acceptable moments to say no. No on everything? All right. That is shtick. You got, right? You're like a prop comic. Congratulations. You're not Carrot Top. You got to go. We will have the full updates on that along with all the other primaries. J.D. Vance is up next. This is Tony Katz today.
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2: From the KRMG 24-hour Fox News Center, I'm Kyle High with team coverage of our top stories. Oklahoma's Attorney General is warning Oklahomans that threatening or using force against utility workers is a serious crime.
3: Drummond says utility workers, public works employees, and county assessors have the legal right to enter private property while performing official duties, and that access is not considered trespassing. The warning follows several recent incidents in Oklahoma in which linemen were reportedly shot at while working on utility lines. Drummond says utility employees deserve to perform their jobs without fear for their safety, adding that firing weapons at workers could lead to criminal prosecution. Officials say residents may ask workers for identification and request an explanation for the visit. However, threatening or harming utility workers can also result in utility service being disconnected under Oklahoma regulations. Mark Conroe, 102.3 KRMG, Tulsa's news and talk.
2: And Tulsa police are investigating after a bomb threat at the Walmart near Bigsby Wednesday morning.
4: According to Tulsa police, they received an anonymous call around 8 a.m. about a bomb threat at the Walmart located near 111th and Memorial Drive. Walmart evacuated all employees and shoppers, and police did a sweep of the store to ensure there wasn't an actual threat. After the all clear, employees were allowed back into the store and it was deemed safe. Last week, two individuals were arrested in downtown Tulsa for swatting as they were live streaming the event on social media. Officers received a call of a bomb threat where a caller said someone had a firearm and a bomb strapped to his chest. When officers arrived, they realized it was a swatting call and arrested two of the four individuals involved. Kirk McCracken, 102.3 KRMG, Tulsa's News and Talk.
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5: Scattered showers and sprinkles will continue overnight, but rain and thunder redeveloping tomorrow afternoon and evening. 70 tomorrow. Friday, scattered showers and thunder ending in the morning, but more coming Friday night. 78 the high, upper 70s and low 80s. Saturday, Sunday, and Memorial Day, more scattered showers and thunder. I'm Chief Meteorologist James Adelot for Fox 23 and 102.3 KRMG, Tulsa's News and Talk.
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0: about to hear the acting attorney general, Todd Blanche, make a very, very important and interesting announcement.
1: Thank you. Thank you very much. It's great to be here in the great state of Florida. Today, we are announcing an indictment charging Raul Castro and several others with conspiracy to kill U.S. nationals.
0: Before we go forward, first of all, hi, Tony Katz. 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Glad that you're here. 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You've heard this before. You just forgot. Charges against the leader of a nation for crimes against United States citizens? That's right. That's right. Nicolas Maduro. All this is setting up the stage. Now, all of a sudden, the $100 million starts to make a little more sense. Tony, what's the $100 million? I am so glad you asked. There is this offer from the Trump administration of $100 million to help the Cuban people in this time of need. After all, they don't have any more oil because we took Maduro. We control the oil out of Venezuela. And we're not sending any more of the ghost ships, the dark fleet to you. We're not letting the Chinese come and get this and Russia come and bring you that. No. Not happening. You're going to have to figure it out on your own. Oh, you allowed the good people there from Code Pink, these commie lowlifes, to come by and have a party on your dime, and now the power's out. The power's going to stay out. It's going to stay very out. Here's $100 million, but we're going to need some things. Oh, you're not sure? Okay, well, while you're not sure, why don't we bring this indictment against Raul Castro? And you know, when we get an indictment on somebody, we really like to go get that guy. We all of a sudden turn into Tommy Lee Jones. We like to get our man. I don't care. We're just going to go right at you. Let's bring it back to the Attorney General, Acting Attorney General Todd Blanche.

lot of people very happy about this. Standing ovation for this. It must be confusing for the people who are fans of Zohran Mamdani or Katie Wilson or Bernie Sanders. So let me try and help. You see, in the rest of the world that has actually experienced any bit of life, they understand that communism is hot garbage and communists suck. But when you grew up in Vermont or in New York to really wealthy parents and you were angry about it, even though you never had to question whether or not it was okay to go to Balthazar for a $342 lunch, you were given a view of the world that made you think that somehow things were unfair. But you're allowed to keep yours and other people aren't. See, you were raised to be an elitist, and when indoctrinated by going to all the best prep schools and then Columbia University, that somehow communism has a value. But the problem is these evil capitalists, like your very own parents who paid that $342 right? They're the people who are the problem and then the issue. You see, you've got the multiple homes in Vermont. You went skiing every weekend during the winter, but you didn't have the great, great, great, great, great, great skis. You only had the great, great, great, great, great skis, and therefore life was unfair. So you decided to turn to communism as a way to show everybody that you were really a person of the people, mainly feeling guilty about the money, but certainly not giving up the money. Have I pegged you well? Because it seems to me we've all pegged you really, really, really well. People who have lived under communism hate communism, and they hate you for being a communist, and they want you to lose and they want to win, and they absolutely want Raul Castro to rot in hell like Fidel. Personally, so do I. And so they're standing to applaud. They are standing and they are applauding and they are saying good, because some of them remember. And some of them still honor their parents and grandparents who remember. And some of them are elitist snobs who live in Miami and wonder, what's the big hassle about? You know, communism has some good, important parts to it. Because they never once suffered. Hard times make strong men, and strong men make easy times, and easy times make weak men, and weak men make hard times. That's how it works. Not much of a debate there. Back to Todd Blanche.

Mr. Cash and the others are charged with additional crimes as well, including destruction of aircraft and 4 individual counts of murder. The indictment was returned by a grand jury sitting in this district in Miami on April 23rd, 2026, and was unsealed today. For nearly 30 years, the families of 4 murdered Americans have waited for justice. On February, this is a story all too familiar. On February 24th, 1996, 2 civilian aircraft operated by Brothers to the Rescue were shot down over international waters by military aircraft from Cuba. 4 men were killed: Carlos Costa, Armando Alejandre Jr., Mario de la Peña, and Pablo Morales. They were unarmed civilians and were flying humanitarian missions for the rescue and protection of people fleeing oppression across the Florida Straits. As alleged in the indictment, Raul Castro and 5 co-defendants participated in a conspiracy that ended with Cuban military aircraft firing missiles at those civilian planes and killing 4 Americans. Those are the allegations returned by a federal grand jury. My message today is clear. The United States and President Trump does not and will not forget its citizens.

0: I want to say that we also do not forget the families, the loved ones, and the friends who have carried grief and heartache for 30 years. For the first time in nearly 70 years, senior leadership of the Cuban regime has been charged in this country, in the United States of America, for acts of violence resulting in the deaths of American citizens. Nations and their leaders cannot be permitted to target Americans, kill them, and not face accountability.
1: There's no part of this that I don't absolutely adore. And never mind that the minute you heard it, in case you forgot, you understood it immediately. This is the setup like we did with Maduro. This is to give the opening, right? We all agree with that. And I mean, you might not like the policy, but we can all agree that's what's happening. Let's at least go with that, but in a different direction. We have a philosophy often in the United States, and we should ask ourselves, is it the philosophy that we really want? It's the philosophy that we don't forget, but we do move on. That we have taken the idea of being a superpower, and we have stated that being a superpower means you take the hit and you move on with your day. That isn't what it means. When you are a celebrity and you're sitting in the front row and Chris Rock gets on stage and he talks about your wife having a shaved head and suggests that she stars in G.I. Jane 2, you don't get to get up there and slap him in the face. You're worth $150 million on a bad day. G.I. Jane 2 would actually be an amazing movie that people would watch Jada Pinkett Smith in. Your job is to just sit there and say, okay, all right, that's the way you're going to be. That's fine. No one's insulting her for alopecia. You don't have to get all tough and strong and this, that, and the other. You've got $150 million and you are the last legitimate movie star of a generation. Just take the joke and move on. And later, you can say to Chris, hey, Chris, man, that wasn't funny. It's my wife you're talking about. And between you and me, if you ever talk about Jada again, I'm going to put you in the trunk. West Philadelphia, born and raised, what up? And then you walk away. That's how you handle it. That's how you handle it. That's true for the actor, and that's true for a host of people. Certainly you could argue that sometimes you take the hits in the political world, sometimes. But should you as a nation? Is it acceptable to, well, I guess it's acceptable to ask, but let us ask it. Is there a reason to believe that by allowing the hits to have occurred to the United States, and allowing Cuba or another nation to get away with supporting that, endorsing that, or like they did with Joanne Chesimard, Assata Shakur, hiding her after she murdered a New Jersey state trooper all those years ago. Do you think that creates amongst world powers a belief that they won't do anything? Oh, they might get angry at first, but then they'll move on to the thing, and you know, and they'll be like, we're a superpower, we can't do that. We'll be like, you're a superpower, you can't do that. Well, they'll be like, sorry. And then you can do it again in like 3 to 5 years. Have we done that to ourselves? And is that a valuable philosophy? I would bet, for the sake of betting, that the vast majority of us had not considered that before. Whether or not through movements that we viewed as grand gestures or not abusing our power, showing that we have restraint, we have created a philosophy of harm and self-harm. Maybe it's time to change that philosophy. Maybe the Cuban regime should pay. Maybe the Cuban regime should pay and reset the standard. that instead of bothering us and we're going to do nothing, leave us alone for fear that we might do something. I'm Tony Katz, and this is Tony Katz Today.
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0: It's the end of an era. Schlitz. I didn't curse. What? The beer, people. The beer. Tony Katz. Tony Katz today. Good to be with you. Schlitz has come to an end after 177 years. Pabst is discontinuing Schlitz beer. Kids, I think that there comes a moment where you have to say goodbye to all your favorite things. And many of you spent many a night with a six-pack of Schlitz and wondering to yourself, when do you think the 70s will be over? By the way, 1979, December 31st. That's going to be the end. The beer was based in Milwaukee, started in 1849. Pabst bought the brand in 1999. And now to be no more. What has to be next is Pabst Blue Ribbon. No one still drinks Pabst Blue Ribbon, do they? No. Landon, you do not drink Pabst Blue Ribbon.
1: I drank it once. I didn't mind it.
0: When's the last time you had a Pabst?
1: Well, it was at Bubba's 33.
0: Wait, when's the last time you had a Pabst?
1: Like 1 or 2 years ago.
0: Were you over 21 when you had this, or do you want to announce that you broke the law here on radio?
1: I was legally of the age of 21.
0: Silence is good. No. Listen to your lawyers. Right? We do need a throwback beer day. It's Schlitz. It's Löwenbräu. What else would be a good throwback beer? No, not St. Pauli Girl. St. Pauli Girl, my parents used to have St. Pauli Girl in the fridge, and they didn't drink. But that was the beer. If someone came over and wanted a beer, they would get a St. Pauli Girl. That would happen a lot. Oh, what is a good throwback beer? Hams does not count. Hams is not a throwback. Hams is a throwaway beer. There's a big difference.
1: What about Old Milwaukee?
0: An Old Milwaukee, Keystone Light, no, that's just cheap beer. I'm talking about old school beer. Oh, would you say Miller High Life? Right? The champagne of beers? Like stuff like that. We're going to have to do this. And we might do it on this show. Old Time Beer Day? We can do that. This is Tony Katz today.
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10: 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Severe thunderstorms and tornadoes are threats in green country.
11: Tornado down right now with debris signature crossing 169.
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10: Severe weather is a fact of life, but being informed doesn't have to be stressful. 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
17: From the KRMG 24-hour Fox News Center, I'm Kyle High with team coverage of our top stories. A Tulsa man was arrested Monday after police had to shut down part of Riverside Drive after he allegedly injured a child and threatened suicide.
18: Tulsa police say that 29-year-old Levi Shane Simpson is currently in custody following the active standoff situation at an apartment complex near 80th and Wheeling. Reports say at around 3 p.m., Simpson told 911 dispatchers that he had done something terrible to his girlfriend's 6-year-old child and threatened suicide if officers arrived. Officers say they spoke with a nurse and it was confirmed that the young child suffered severe injuries, including physical signs consistent with with strangulation. Simpson was eventually taken into custody that day. Based on physical evidence, victim injuries, and the suspect's own admissions, Simpson was booked into David L. Moss on one count of child abuse. Kirk McCracken, 102.3 KRMG, Tulsa's News and Talk.
19: And road construction continues on Main Street in Broken Arrow.
20: VA City Manager Michael Spurgeon says the road is torn up as part of the city's street maintenance program, and it met all the criteria for new milling and overlay from the railroad tracks south to Washington. Spurgeon told the KRMG Morning News with Skylar Cooper that the city was just waiting for Rooster Days to finish up so they could continue on the sewer work.
21: And then Tim Wilson and the street department will come back in and do the mill and overlay and then repaint the bike lanes. And so it's just a part of our ongoing rehabilitation. And then next year, sometime after July 1st and June 30th of next year, we'll go in and we'll do the other mile from Houston down to Kenosha.
20: Spurgeon says that section of road is about 15 years old, and it's time to redo the road, bricks, and sidewalks. Crystal Kelly, 102.3 KRMG, Tulsa's News and Talk.
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22: Scattered showers and sprinkles will continue overnight, but rain and thunder redeveloping tomorrow afternoon and evening. 70 tomorrow, Friday, scattered showers and thunder ending in the morning, but more coming Friday night. 78 the high, upper 70s and low 80s. Saturday, Sunday, and Memorial Day, more scattered showers and thunder. I'm Chief Meteorologist James Adelot for Fox 23 and 102.3 KRMG, Tulsa's News and Talk.
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3: You know, a lot has happened over the past 72 hours. Maybe it's 96 hours. Let's just call it the past week. A lot has happened over the past week. I got the president in China. I got the president coming back from China. I have a trip that really didn't do much. We said the president didn't even have to go. There was nothing to gain from it. And maybe that nothing really wild happened was solid. Okay, we heard about trade and $17 billion in agricultural products being purchased from the United States by China every year for the next 3 years. But until a check is written and soybeans actually get sold, I'm going to hold off on celebrating. Tony Katz today, an absolute pleasure to be with you guys. And then we were going to get back to taking out the Iranian threat, which we should. You have to destroy the IRGC. You have to let the people loose on the nation and taking it back. You have to put an end to any threats in the Strait. And you have to say the Strait belongs to us and everybody else can kiss off. And that hasn't happened because we have another pause. Because the Crown Prince, Mohammed bin Salman Al Saud, the Crown Prince of Saudi Arabia, is like, whoa, hey, we hear a deal's coming. With whom? How? What exactly are we doing? Let's go to the experts. Major Mike Lyons joins me right now, retired United States Army military analyst, West Point guy. Let's start with the China trip, because the China trip leads us into some other interesting stories, and I hope we get time to talk about your piece regarding AI and the military, and specifically the threat that China is and the desperation for not only 5G protocols, but the chips from NVIDIA and how they can further develop. Are they just in the business of theft or can they develop on their own and the dangers it poses to our military and, of course, to civilians alike? But let's start with the China trip. The trip ends. Everybody shook hands. I think they had a nice meal, which was weird because a half hour later, they were still hungry. And in the end, I can't tell you that anything substantive came from it. What do you take of the China trip and what was discussed?
4: Hey, Tony, thanks for having me back. I took it as very performative, and it started out, from my perspective, as very Machiavellian. In fact, Trump kept flattering Xi, and he kept saying what a great partner he's going to be and really overstating a lot of expectations about it. But I think deep down, he wanted to be feared, not loved, and brought with him this cadre of CEOs. He didn't bring a cadre of general officers with him to project power. And so I thought that at the end of it, when we really didn't see anything done or anything that was really qualitative, but then you had Xi say very clearly about Taiwan, about basically hands off Taiwan, and accuses America. He made this reference to a Greek battle that took place of a rising power against an established power, claiming that, you know, basically China was the rising power and the United States was the declining power, and said that Taiwan could lead to the overall decline of the U.S. So I was surprised. I didn't see anything on AI. I didn't see anything on substantive that I would want to see on the military. Maybe they'll talk again, but I don't think the president got anything out of it.
3: Now, what Xi discussed there was the idea of what they refer to as the Thucydides trap.
4: Yeah.
3: The idea that here's an established power, here's a rising power. The established power fears the rising power, and war inevitably ensues. And it is meant to be an insult in the same way that he, in that same kind of thought process, tried to refer to the United States as a nation in decline. But yeah, you brought it up clearly. What you said was that there was China saying, and this was my point, China saying, hey, hands off Taiwan. That was the first thing that came out of Xi Jinping's mouth. Yeah. If America is a nation in decline, you're not worried about what they think regarding Taiwan, but they still are. Is that because of longstanding issues or positions we've taken? Or is this all because of Maduro and Iran and our ability to not only project power across the globe, but be able to back it up?
4: Yeah, I think it's just focused him on the region there. I don't necessarily think that the United States would do anything anyway. We've talked about this before. I think we have strategic ambiguity for a reason. But as Trump has often outlined, that you know Taiwan is so close to China, we would have to fire missiles into China to keep them from attacking Taiwan with missile bases, and then we open ourselves up to a West Coast attack from the Chinese, who have that capability. So again, I don't see us doing anything if the Chinese were really not dumb enough in order to do something, because they would destroy the foundries, they would destroy the technology that they're trying to get. I think that was just basically, you know, knocking off the mask of Machiavelli right away, right up front with this whole argument, and tried to, you know, to bring Trump back to reality here. And I think the Chinese premier did a pretty good job of it.
3: But it was Trump who said, yeah, I'm not gonna answer that. I'm not gonna discuss my position on Taiwan. Talking to Major Mike Lyons, retired United States Army military analyst. I disagree with you there. That it didn't look to me as the outsider looking in, mm-hmm. that Xi Jinping looked like he had some kind of strength. And when it comes to Taiwan and China policy, we have to remember that we have an undersecretary of defense in Elbridge Colby, whose entire philosophy mm-hmm. is China's the enemy, China's the focus, and everything else is an absolutely remarkable waste of time. And there are others who absolutely fall into this camp, that this is a massive issue, that we're losing our heads on some of these other subjects, and they are, people believe we're losing our heads as in the Middle East. China's the focus, China's the focus, China's the focus. So how could we think that somehow some statement from Xi is going to remove our focus from the threat that the Chinese Communist Party really is?
4: No, I don't think they were doing that. And all Xi does have is words, because Chinese military equipment has not made a difference in Iran nor in Ukraine. It means nothing there. The Chinese don't have a general officer who's spent 1 minute in combat. And the last time that the Chinese were in combat was 1979, and they lost. So all they can do is try to project power rhetorically. And from Xi's perspective, given the fact that he's had a purge with some of the generals, and a lot of it we think has to do with the fact that they don't agree with doing anything and attacking Taiwan from a military perspective at this point. But he's not getting any younger, and the Chinese are running out of strategic patience. But it all still comes back to what I've said, that the United States is not a declining power, and China, they're trying to become a rising power, but until they can deploy their military kinetically and actually have a victory and actually show that their military equipment is superior to ours, I'm afraid they're all they're going to have is words.
3: Let's move it over to the Middle East, what's happening with Iran, and ask the question, Major Lyons, that needs to be asked. What the hell are we doing? I'm yeah. a guy who favored taking out the Iranian regime. I'm a guy who understands that they're a terrorist threat. I'm a guy who believes that we've been at war with them since they've been at war with us for 47 years. I believe that the Ayatollah and the entire regime has to be destroyed, and anybody who replaces them, until they are quite literally dead and the people are able to determine their own future. Mm-hmm. And we have now 5 weeks of pause, and this latest one at the behest of Saudi Arabia and other Persian Gulf nations, under the guise that a deal is close, when I don't know who we're making a deal with. So I ask you, and me, a bourbon on the bar stool, Major Mike Lyons, what the hell are we doing?
4: And so I'm not sure. I spent all day yesterday talking to former military officers, retired. I was in the military community all day with hundreds of people, classmates from West Point, and people that you know nationally from their jobs in the past. And we all came to two conclusions. Number one, we're not sure what's going on. But number two, we're positive we have to finish it. And it seems as though Trump is doing whatever he can in order to try to gain some kind of peaceful solution. Now, it came out last week And we went from zero nuke breakout to maybe 20 years is good enough. Well, if he does something politically that looks anything, it sniffs, looks, acts, sounds like the JCPOA, he's going to get crushed politically, and so will the entire Republican Party. So from a political perspective, he can't do anything like that. But there's also a second concern, and that is this idea of there are some that are not happy about what's going on. They're kind of sidelined for this engagement, and they gave me the idea that maybe we're running out of ammunition. I don't necessarily think that that's the case. You know, you heard some congressmen speak to that, and I think leaking that classified information is not helpful. But there's no question there's going to have to be this ramp up of military assets, Tomahawks in particular, Tomahawks, Patriots, all those, you know, air defense systems as well as those attack systems that we've been firing. And we probably have enough to finish this, like we said, but it'll put us in a weak position going forward for a couple of years in the Pacific and other places where we might have conflict. So those are the two things that I took from meeting military people yesterday. Number one, we got to finish this. And number two, there might be something to this idea that we're running out of ammunition.
3: Yeah, if that is the case, the latter part, running out of ammunition, I want every general of the last 50 years to be demoted to private. I want their pensions gone. I want revenge in a way that I cannot describe, because it's an impossibility. It is impossible to think that we are a nation, a military that could run out of bullets, right? And I know we're not talking about specifically bullets here, but so we're clear, and you could tell any of the military friends that you have, that concept is so stupid that somebody has to lose their job. To quote Harvey Keitel, somebody's got to go to jail, sir. That's the way this one has to be. But I'm not 100% biased. A believer in that. I do not believe that we are somehow incapable of reconstituting this through a myriad of ways and opportunities to purchase bullets. But we go back to a generalized thesis. Trump seems desperate to want a deal. Now, whether he is or whether he isn't, whether he wants to just say, I exhausted quite literally every option, they just want to get destroyed, so I had to oblige them. That could very well be what he's doing. Yeah. But the idea that a 5-week pause is what's necessary. Oh, and I have had people yelling at me, you don't know what he's doing. You don't know what he knows. He clearly understands. I don't say that the man is inept or incompetent. I say that he is searching for something, chasing something that doesn't exist. Is there any agreement as to whether or not there is an Iranian leadership in power in place that could make this kind of deal to begin with?
4: Yeah, it doesn't appear to be. And if it is, it's on the IRGC side. So which means we haven't taken out enough of their assets and put enough pressure on the military there. That's kind of number one. But I do, you know, he thinks he's going to create something where the Iranians will agree to. And they probably might give an inch here. And then Trump will interpret that as saying that's a lot of big movement. But it really isn't. And we've seen with the Iranians negotiating in the past. That's another thing that I was reminded, that they're superior negotiators. I mean, look what they basically clean the clock of the Obama administration and John Kerry, and they just, you know, wore them down. So again, I think the president is doing all he can to try to make peace and try to make sure that it is. But at some point, he might have enough's enough. And I know the military feels that we have to finish it this point.
3: So let's talk about finish it, sir. Talking to Major Mike Lyons, retired military analyst, retired United States Army. I have been clear with everyone who's a part of this show that there will be boots on the ground, because if you say you're going to get the uranium, that's the way it has to go. They won't be walking through the streets of Tehran. It's going to be coastal cities. It's going to be places where the uranium is. It's going to be taking out any threats to the strait, eliminating ability to put down any level of mines, taking out any gunners. I would utilizing a terminology that's not necessarily appropriate for that position, right? Taking out those people. That's what we're going to see. And it's going to be the U.S. and it might very well be the Israelis, and I believe they should have skin in the game in that regard. Same thing is true with, you might be UAE or Gulf states. It could be France that sent the Charles de Gaulle aircraft carrier to the Red Sea. There is no question that you're going to see boots on the ground, but that's different than whether or not you're going to see a level of that type of assault to get rid of IRGC members. Can the IRGC be broken without having some level of force on the ground to do it?
4: I mean, the IRGC does not exist as a centralized fighting force. It exists as separate, almost proxy-like ways that that they've all operated in Iraq and Lebanon, Gaza, and places like that throughout the world. They don't really have even military formations. They don't even have the equipment. But that's not necessarily that we'll send, like we said before, Abrams tanks or Bradley fighting vehicles or self-propelled artillery into the region. But I don't think that they have any kind of cohesive fighting organization as they fight with, if we did get there, they'd fight very asymmetrically and go from that perspective. We would have to put, let's say if we decided to go after that uranium, that enriched uranium, if we think we know where it is, it would be 2,500 troops that would have to go in there and 1,000 of them alone would be the protection force to keep the soldiers that are working on getting it, out of the ground. So that's a big mission. I think Karg Island still remains on the table. I think the military can easily seize that. That's not well defended. The coastal batteries are a real issue and they remain an issue as Iran still believes they're going to eventually charge tolls there for the straits. I think that's has to be an easy military objective that can be taken down one by one. And they still threaten the region because of their standoff. They have the capability of firing at a ship before we can intercept that missile. But every one of the things they fire has a return address. And so we have to be very clear that we should be going after them when they do that as well.
3: So you're advising President Trump. What should he do right now?
4: I would see the next response, and if it's not absolutely substantial, if it moves the goal line a substantial amount, that

0: and not because we recognize we have to, it has to be rebuilt very quickly. But it'll be enough of a damage that the rebuild can go very quickly, but it'll still put great pressure on the regime.
1: Major Mike Lyons, retired United States Army military analyst. I appreciate you taking the time. More show is coming up. I'm Tony Katz. 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
2: 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Severe weather can strike fast. 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
1: Massey is lost, and I'm not about to shed a tear at all. Tony Katz, Tony Katz Today. Good to be with you. I was a Massey fan until Massey made it impossible to be a fan. And people who weren't Massey fans all of a sudden became Massey fans.

0: because he became this beyond anti-Israel zealot. It's obsessive weirdo-ness, and it's okay to say, well, AIPAC bought this election. You mean Americans who saw Israel as something that they were focused on, spent their money on lobbying? I, for one, am shocked. Let's see where Americans spend their money on lobbying for causes they feel are important. They're American citizens. They can do what they want. If you want to talk to me about foreign influence in elections and keeping foreign money out of elections, I'm 100% with you. Let's go to work. Americans, that's the problem. This is the argument that the woke right bigotry is making. There's no difference between this argument and the arguments made by Ilhan Omar. This was Thomas Massey as he was conceding the race. This was him in his own words. As the people are cheering, this is what Congressman Thomas Massey said.
1: I would have come out sooner, but I had to call my opponent and concede, and it took a while to find Ed Gallrein in Tel Aviv.
0: There's no difference between that and Ilhan Omar saying it was all about the Benjamins, that members of Congress are bribed by Israel. It's disgusting. It's despicable. It is bigoted. And to hell with Thomas Massey. Stop telling me you're an honorable guy. Stop telling me he was in favor of the Constitution. He was in favor of saying no. I don't mind a no. You're no about everything? Everything? It can't be about everything. You can't be a no about everything. He's a no about everything. It took a while to find Ed Gallrein. That was his opponent in Tel Aviv. That is scumbaggery. And I have got people up and down my social media feed. Ah, you should just shut it. Oh, my God, you don't understand. I get it. Just because you're Jewish. You're an American and a rational person if you recognize that Thomas Massey lost the plot. Like Tucker lost the plot. Like Candace lost the plot. Like all of these people still following them, that they lost the plot. The argument is not, well, look at this support that came to him from AIPAC. Trump was opposed to him. Doesn't that matter? What about the people of the 4th District? They don't have their own mind and their own thoughts. They were all bought and paid for by the Israelis too. It's just too stupid for words. And it is hateful and it is bigoted. And these people can't accept the fact that sometimes your candidate sucks. And Massey didn't always suck. But he does now. And it's a damn shame. But he chose this. And now he goes into retirement. This is Tony Katz today.
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3: From the KRMG 24-hour Fox News Center, I'm Kyle High with team coverage of our top stories. DHS Secretary Mark Wayne Mullen will have to find someone else to be the new ICE director after Tulsa County Sheriff Vic Regalado says he plans on staying put.
4: Earlier this month, DHS Secretary Mark Wayne Mullen was eyeing Sheriff Vic Regalado as the new director of U.S. Immigration and Customs Enforcement. However, in a statement, Regalado says he's withdrawing his name from consideration. Acting ICE Director Todd Lyons announced his resignation from the position in April, and his last day on the job will be May 31st. Regalado expressed his gratitude for being considered for the position. He also says Tulsa is his home, and he wants to continue serving the people of Tulsa County. In March, Mullen assumed the office of Secretary of Homeland Security, replacing Kristi Noem. Jill Monroe, 102.3 KRMG, Tulsa's news and talk.
3: Tulsa police say a man was bit by a coyote Tuesday afternoon as he was picking up his kid from school.
5: They say it happened outside Rosa Parks Grade School on the far east side of Tulsa, near 46th and 145th East Avenue. According to police, the man was helping his child get in his pickup truck when the coyote came out from underneath the truck and bit him. Police say they found the coyote at a pond at the nearby Quick Trip corporate headquarters and killed it. They say the man got treatment for both the injury and possible rabies, and they say the coyote will be examined for rabies. Steve Knoll, 1023 KRMG, Tulsa's News and Talk.
3: And a man has pleaded guilty to shooting and killing another man in West Tulsa.
6: In June 2024, Aiden Perez shot 23-year-old Jeremy Crowder near 42nd West Avenue and Charles Page Boulevard. Crowder died from his injuries 2 weeks later. Monday, Perez pleaded guilty to a lesser charge of second-degree murder. He's scheduled to be sentenced June 8th.
3: That's Fox 23 and KRMG's Michelle Land. Tulsa's most accurate and dependable forecast is coming up next.
7: Scattered showers and sprinkles will continue overnight, but rain and thunder redeveloping tomorrow afternoon and evening. 70 tomorrow. Friday, scattered showers and thunder ending in the morning, but more coming Friday night. 78 the high, upper 70s and low 80s. Saturday, Sunday, and Memorial Day, more scattered showers and thunder. I'm Chief Meteorologist James Edelot for Fox 23 and 1023 KRMG, Tulsa's News and Talk.
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0: there are other things going on in the world besides war or a lack thereof or elections and the rest. There's your house and there's mortgage rates and there's interest rates and there is the economy that you are dealing with. Tony Katz today. Good to be with you. One of the things that has made housing more difficult has been the large-scale purchases of homes through corporate means or hedge fund means. These large investor groups buying up hundreds of homes, and it's created an issue because it has hurt supply. Now, the contrary to this, the other side of this is, how do you tell me who I can and cannot sell my house to? Which brings about a housing bill being trumpeted by the Trump administration, and they want to pass housing legislation so Republicans can say, hey, look, we're doing something about affordability. Dr. Matt Will joins me right now, economist at the University of Indianapolis. And so this is about saying to the investor class, if it's more than 350 houses, that's it. That's your cap. You can't buy it. As a matter of fact, you have to sell that house in 7 years' time. And so the argument made by those who are part of this is saying, well, how in the world do you tell people who they could sell their house to, how much they can sell their house to? The other side of this is, we have a serious issue with housing. We have to do something to protect the American homeowner and not the corporate entity. Walk me through the legislation and this piece over at the Wall Street Journal that you seem to agree with wholeheartedly, that states that it's a housing bill that would absolutely hurt housing. Start from the beginning there, Dr. Will.
1: Well, let me just say that the Wall Street Journal article is pretty good, but it emphasized not the wrong right things. So let's begin with the factual errors here. Corporations, the big corporations that this bill address, own less than 1% of all the homes and less than 3% of all the rental units. So right away, we're creating legislation to micromanage an insignificant portion of the population of homes. That's the first problem with this bill. The second is Elizabeth Warren and Trump are on the same team. If nothing sends red flags up faster than those two teaming up, this should be it. If Elizabeth Warren is in favor of it, the default should be I'm against it. Let me look into and see what the truth is. But the Wall Street Journal talks about two things, but they don't strongly emphasize it enough. There are two scary parts of this. They scare me to death. It gives the Treasury Department the ability to rewrite the law without approval from Congress to, quote, this is what it says, to minimize market disruptions and to, quote, mitigate negative impacts. Let me ask you, do you want to put that power in the hands of Gavin Newsom or Kamala Harris, if they were unfortunate enough for us to be elected president, that they could totally rewrite the law and regulate the entire rental home market because it mitigates negative impacts? The second thing that scares me about this law is that the Department of Labor then can set labor rates for new construction. Think about putting that power in the hands of a Democratic president. They can dictate what the labor gets paid to build your home. Good luck on buying a new home. Good luck on being able to afford a construction of a home, because the government's going to control what the labor is charged. This is like, think EPA and Department of Education on steroids.
0: Let's take a step back. Talking to Dr. Matt Will, economist at the University of Indianapolis. First, let's discuss what it is I brought up. This idea of, we have too many of these corporations buying up homes. We can't let them do this. We have to limit the amount that they buy. Before we get into the rest, is that, I don't see that as a conservative principle in any way, shape, or form. We want to be in the limiting business of what they can buy. And the other side of it, which is a legit argument, they are harming supply, and it's a fundamental problem. Walk me through it.
1: Okay, well, we can do a bit of the supply second. Let's deal with the ownership issue. I mean, I didn't get into that. That's a philosophical point. And Tony, I think you are fantastic at explaining philosophical issues. Do we really want the government telling who can buy and sell what products? And to give that power to the president and the Department of Treasury, That is a scary concept, because we have seen what the federal government has done with that power in the EPA. They have stretched the EPA authority into every single part of your life. They want to control what gas, what grills you buy, the refrigerator in your home, the stove in your kitchen. That's the EPA has gone into dictating what kind of stove you can put into your kitchen. This power to control who can buy and sell stuff. So you want to go and buy and sell watches because you think they're a good investment. Good luck. The government might want to control that. So that's part of it. The second part was you're talking about, number of units that are short. Okay. First of all, I don't agree there's a shortage of units. I think the market clears at whatever the price is. If there's too few units, guess what? The price goes up. Let's not argue about if there's too few or too many units. The estimate that is in the popular media now is that we're about 400,000 units short. Okay, 400,000 units short. Let's just take that for now as a given.
0: Right.
1: As soon as the Senate passed their part of this bill, the National Association of Home Builders estimated that 40,000 units stopped construction. Let me say that again. 40,000 units stopped construction and are not going forward because this bill will impact those owners. The Urban Institute, this is a left-leaning institute. Okay, they're not anything in the mainstream. They estimate that this bill alone will reduce construction by 72,000. We will have 72,000 fewer homes to rent because of this bill.
0: Talking to Dr. Matt Will, economist at the University of Indianapolis. So you're not even concerned about the idea of the caps, saying that these investors can only buy so many homes.
1: Right? I am concerned. I think it's terrible and it's going to have unintended consequences.
0: But you're more concerned about how things are done regarding the cost of a home. Now, I want you to go back over that, walk through it slowly. You're saying that this legislation that is being supported by the White House and Republicans, Senate Republicans, actually, I should say House members, might move forward on. This is going to be say that government agencies can dictate the cost of a home. How does that even happen?
1: There's two parts of this. So let's focus on the cost increase. I think that's a great question. The Department of Labor can set the labor rate for new construction. Read the Wall Street Journal article that talks about this, and then you can go in and look at the legislation yourself as I did. They can actually do what's a prevailing wage law. There's a specific rule. I can look it up here real quick, but there's a specific rule that would apply called the Davis-Bacon prevailing wage law, and it allows the Department of Labor to basically dictate what you pay the people who build your home. So right away, even if you're not in the rental market, Tony, not in the rental market. You're just a regular person building a new home. They can control the labor rate. They can cause your price to go up. But it doesn't stop there. How else will your costs go up? The vacancy rate for rental units is about 8%. The vacancy or owner-occupied inventory is 1%. What this law will do is reduce the incentive for people to have rental properties. So that means if you own a rental home, Tony, you say, look, I'm done. I can't own this thing. I'm going to move it into an owner-occupied home. I'm going to take it off the rental market. If you take inventory off the rental market, prices go up. This bill will increase prices for existing homeowners. You think, oh, this doesn't apply to me. I'm not in a rental unit. Doesn't matter. Your costs are going to go up. Oh, you don't think it applies to me? I'm not renting these things. I'm not.
0: Wait. How does my cost go up if I own my home?
1: Well, okay. If you build your new home, if you're going to build a new home, Tony.
0: Then okay. You're talking about actually building it. Right. If it's going to be owner occupied and it's new as opposed to something existing, that cost is going to go up. I understand what you're saying now.
1: It gives the Department of Labor control over construction labor costs.
0: Let's go back over Davis-Bacon, which is an interesting thing to mention. Talking to Dr. Matt Will, economist at the University of Indianapolis, addressing this Wall Street Journal piece right here. This piece titled "A Housing Bill That Would Hurt Housing." House Republicans improve a lousy Senate bill, but not enough to make it worth saving. When we talk about Davis-Bacon, that's about prevailing wage requirements. But that applies to laborers. It applies to mechanics, right? Tradespeople working on federally assisted housing. Are you saying that this legislation turns all housing into federally assisted housing?
1: No, no. I say it's like Davis-Bacon.
0: Okay.
1: Okay. It doesn't mandate exactly the wording of Davis-Bacon. What it does is it's like this. And even the Wall Street Journal says that. It says it's very similar to this power. It gives that power to the Department of Labor. Now, let's you know, bear with me with a moment and tolerate my stretching of arguments here. Remember that when Congress or when we passed the amendment to the Constitution that said income taxes, only 1% of the people, it won't apply to anyone else. Don't worry. Well, so we're supposed to trust government that when they give the power of setting construction labor rates to the Department of Labor, they're going to keep guardrails on. They promise not to do things to change it. But Tony, go back to the first scary thing. The Department of Treasury can rewrite the law to, quote, minimize market disruptions. So who's to say they won't stretch and say, you know, Department of Labor, you can apply that to any construction in the country. This is a tremendous power that the law gives to the Department of Treasury and the Department of Labor. This is how New York started. You know this. You used to be from that bad part of the country. It started like that. Now, New York City has a shortage of rental units. They have price controls. There's an underground market for renting things illegally, but you and I don't probably think it's illegal, but you got to get around the stupid system. This will impose New York City type rent controls across the country.
0: Now, let's go back to, because that is enough. The idea that law can be written by agencies is what I oppose. And I question how this would work under the new Supreme Court rulings regarding Chevron deference. And the idea that the agency class is what we defer to, because no one's going to defer to the agency class on this. Getting rid of Chevron was a very, very important maneuver and one that I wholeheartedly agree with. But I want to get back to what we can describe as an investor ban, because it's a very populist thing to say we should get rid of these investors buying up all the real estate. The question before us is, as a guy who believes in markets, how do you do that, even if we can admit that the investor class creates an issue with housing?
1: Well, first of all, I don't agree that the investor class creates an issue with housing. And let me tell you why. Because in the last 10 years, build to rent. So that's a guy.
0: Is that the craziest thing in the world? This is a real thing that Dr. Will is talking about. There's a whole world of building new houses that, just like a condo or a townhouse, first thing you do, it's only for rent. That's all they do with it.
1: Yes. We've built 350,000 new units in the past 10 years. Build to rent has added 350,000 new homes. If there's a housing shortage, I think we all would agree we like 350,000 new homes.
0: Right.
1: Build to rent adds homes. The spin on this law is silly. They're not gobbling up old homes. The build to rent industry is not gobbling up the home on the corner. They're building new homes, and this will impact them. And the National Association of Home Builders said, stop, 40,000 units. Stop. We're not going to build them. The Liberal Urban Institute estimated 72,000 per year will not be built because of this law. I'm sorry, but this law creates a housing shortage and it increases the price of homes. This is silliness, and it's going to increase rents because we're going to have, of course, a shortage of rental properties. And that, I'm going back. I'm not going away from my logic. This will cause us to become New York City, because the Democrat president, whoever that person is going to say market disruption, price controls, mitigate negative impacts because the law allows them. And you go back to Chevron. Trump's partnering with Elizabeth Warren. This is not your bedfellow you want to be with.
0: Dr. Matt Will, economist at the University of Indianapolis. I appreciate you taking the time. More show is coming up. Keep it right here, guys. This is Tony Katz Today.
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0: You may not be paying attention to this, but I am, because the Chicago Bears are totally going to leave Illinois and they're going to move the team to Indiana. That's happening. Tony Katz. Tony Katz today. Good to be with you. Now, I shouldn't say for sure, but they're certainly not staying in Chicago. They may go to Arlington Heights, but there's a big chance they'll move the team to Northwest Indiana. And I know this because, well, I pay attention. And the governor of Illinois, J.B. Pritzker, is figuratively punching Mayor Brandon Johnson in the face.
12: I know that the mayor has no plan. He has come up with no plan at all about how the Bears would end up in the city of Chicago. So that's problematic. I'd love them to be in the city, but we are 3 years in now and he still has no plan. And in fact, this is kind of typical. The mayor has shown up every spring at the end of session to pronounce what he would like to see happen. And as you know, the budget gets put together starting in November. I present my budget. Well, really, we start at the beginning of a fiscal year, but about in November, you know, we're in the details of the budget. I present that budget to the legislature in February. So that seems like a good time period to come talk to the governor's office. Then there's February to May. There's all that time to come talk to the legislature, which has my budget in.
0: And the mayor is nowhere to be seen. This is brutal. It is brutal. Brandon Johnson, commie, total failure. Bigot, total failure. Loser and failure. Seems to be a theme with these Democrat-run cities, isn't it? 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
25: KRMG 24-Hour Fox News Center, I'm Kyle High with team coverage of our top stories. Oklahoma's Attorney General is warning Oklahomans that threatening or using force against utility workers is a serious crime.
26: Drummond says utility workers, public works employees, and county assessors have the legal right to enter private property while performing official duties, and that access is not considered trespassing. The warning follows several recent incidents in Oklahoma in which linemen were reportedly shot at while working on utility lines. Drummond says utility employees deserve to perform their jobs without fear for their safety, adding that firing weapons at workers could lead to criminal prosecution. Officials say residents may ask workers for identification and request an explanation for the visit. However, threatening or harming utility workers can also result in utility service being disconnected under Oklahoma regulations. Mark Conroe, 102.3 KRMG, Tulsa's news and talk.
25: And Tulsa police are investigating after a bomb threat at the Walmart near Bigsby Wednesday morning.
27: According to Tulsa police, they received an anonymous call around 8 a.m. about a bomb threat at the Walmart located near 111th and Memorial Drive. Walmart evacuated all employees and shoppers, and police did a sweep of the store to ensure there wasn't an actual threat. After the all clear, employees were allowed back into the store and it was deemed safe. Last week, two individuals were arrested in downtown Tulsa for swatting as they were live streaming the event on social media. Officers received a call of a bomb threat where a caller said someone had a firearm and a bomb strapped to his chest. When officers arrived, they realized it was a swatting call and arrested two of the four individuals involved. Kirk McCracken, 102.3 KRMG, Tulsa's News and Talk.
25: Tulsa's most accurate and dependable forecast is coming up next.
28: Scattered showers and sprinkles will continue overnight, but rain and thunder redeveloping tomorrow afternoon and evening. 70 tomorrow, Friday. Scattered showers and thunder ending in the morning, but more coming Friday night. 78 the high. Upper 70s and low 80s. Saturday, Sunday, and Memorial Day, more scattered showers and thunder. I'm Chief Meteorologist James Edelot for Fox 23 and 102.3 KRMG, Tulsa's News and Talk.
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9: All across America, we are Red Eye Radio. He is Eric Hurley and I'm Gary McNamara. Good morning.
10: Hi.
9: You know, it seems like every day this week we've started out with just... a good audio cut.
10: Yeah.
9: All right. This is only this is less than 10 seconds.
10: Yeah.
9: 10 second audio cut from the Five and Jesse Waters about where the Democrats are right now.
10: Okay. All right.
9: Are you ready?
10: Yeah.
9: All right. Here we go.
10: Okay.
11: What's happening here is that Democrats can't get normies. No normal person wants to run as a Democrat. So all they can find are nipple Nazis and anti-Semitic sex therapists.
10: All right. Let's unpack that. And we'll start with nipple Nazis.
9: Wow.
10: Listen, you
9: can go into the details on that one. I think I may.
10: First of all, I'm going to make it clear right here now. That will not be the name of my next band. Okay. The nipple Nazis. Not because... it wouldn't be an interesting name, but because I'm not sure who would show up to watch a band called the Nipple Nazis. So we won't go there. But he's right. In the creative way that he put it, it makes it entertaining, but he's absolutely right. There are, who's the normal one? Okay. You know who the normal one is? The guy wearing the hoodie and gym shorts. No, after all of this.
1: After everything the guy.
10: After everything where it started with Fetterman, he's the normal one.
1: The guy in the hoodie and the shorts, the senator.
10: The
1: in the hoodie and the shorts.
10: In the hoodie and the shorts.
1: And now he's too normal for Democrats in Pennsylvania as they, the Democrats, you've seen his numbers with Democrats have just crashed.
10: Yeah. Well, compared to the extreme, radical left, Fetterman looks like Ronald Reagan.
1: In a hoodie and shorts.
10: In a hoodie and shorts.
1: All right, I just did the theater of the mind.
10: Well, I don't.
1: I can't imagine Reagan. I had the picture, Reagan in a hoodie and shorts. And Nancy all dressed up perfectly next to him walking.
10: Right, of course, yeah. Yeah.
1: Walking in the congressional chambers for the State of the Union address.
10: That would have been strange, but that's where we are. That's where we are with the Democratic Party. There's just no way around that. That the normie, if there is a normie, it's Fetterman. But who runs in 28? We've been asking this question. I mean, who runs in 28 that is normal, that has any wide appeal? You know, we talk about the Republican Party, who's on the list, and you know why they're there. J.D. Vance, he's the current VP. Marco Rubio, he's right now doing a great job as Secretary of State. Governor DeSantis, doing a great job as governor of a state that he's turned around. He's really turned it more red. I don't know, turn him around, but he's turned it more red and done a great job governing. So there's your top three right there, right? You see the list on the left for 28, and it's all over the place. I mean, one day, Kamala's leading. Another day, AOC's doing well.
1: Right.
10: But where are the normal people? Where's somebody who could appeal to the independent?
1: Well, it's interesting that they were using on Five the other day the term normal, because we started that a long time ago.
10: Mm-hmm.
1: Yeah. We said, you know, it's not normal. To sit there. It's not normal.
10: Right.
1: It's not normal. There is no critical thinking. And normal means there is some critical thinking involved in your mindset.
10: Right.
1: You know, there's some it's something, it's a custom that society has embraced because it makes sense to everybody.
10: Right. Right.
1: That's what normal is.
10: Right.
1: And as soon as they started saying, well, a man can be a woman if a man says so, you've just become abnormal in your thought process.
10: You can see the debate about when does life begin, right? That debate, in terms of it being a debate, was mainstream. It was a mainstream debate. When does life begin? Telling people that it should be okay, in fact, legally fighting for children to mutilate their own body.
1: That's not normal.
10: That is far. I'm not saying abortion, by the way, is normal. I'm just saying that the debate about abortion was a mainstream debate. It was one that had been around for the longest time. And
1: well, now, I you know where I thought you were headed with that was the debate that I had with a number of pro-abortion women, after the Dodds ruling, right?
10: Right.
1: Yeah. After the Dodds ruling.
10: Mm-hmm.
1: And they said, well, they made abortion illegal. And I said, you're not even paying attention. No, they didn't.
10: Yeah. No, they didn't.
1: What they said was, the legislature and the people of the United States have not spoken on this.
10: Right.
1: And so we can't assume what they're thinking.
10: We can't make
1: right.
10: law.
1: So it goes back to the states unless Congress wishes to make a law on it.
10: Right.
1: We don't get to do it. And those other judges made law.
10: Right.
1: And you can't do that.
10: Right.
1: And I got a, you know, I got a blank stare, but it was the point that I brought up, which then again gets to the point of, well, you haven't thought this thing out, which to me isn't normal. And it got to the point where I said, well, then you believe in abortion up to birth. And
10: right.
1: they go, no. There has to be limitations.
10: Right.
1: And each one of these pro-abortion women had limitations in the womb.
10: Right.
1: And I said, well, then why are you calling people that are a few months before you radical and you're not radical?
10: Right.
1: What you're saying is it becomes a child somewhere in the womb.
10: And
1: you believe that somebody is taking away your rights
10: mm-hmm.
1: because they wish it, you know, to be at this point
10: right.
1: in the womb,
10: right.
1: and you wish it to be at this point in the womb.
10: Right.
1: Well, what's the difference? I got blank stares. Every single one, I got complete blank stares. And I was with a couple one time, and she goes, what I'm saying is it's a woman's body. Well, no, it's not a woman's body. You just said at this particular point in the, you know, the third trimester, no, you shouldn't be able to have an abortion. You don't believe in abortion up to birth.
10: At that point.
1: Right. At that point,
10: not the woman's body.
1: Right. It's not the woman's body. So you're saying in the womb, it's not your body. And she was all flustered, and her husband was sitting behind her, and he just gave me the thumbs up like,
10: mm-hmm.
1: wow, that was. And then even when I was at the group of people one time, there were some pro-life women there
10: yeah.
1: that also gave me the thumbs up behind the one woman that I was at. And there was no yelling. I was just having the discussion. I go, well, then what about this? But I was getting them flustered on it. To me, that when we talk about normal, it's being able to defend your point, a reasonable point, with consistency. And that's where
10: sure.
1: I thought you were going with it.
10: Well, it's but the debate itself, right, about abortion has been around for a while. And I would say, you know, I'm a pro-lifer. But at the basis of it is, when does life begin, right? That's one of those questions. Okay, as a society, we would have, this is what the court said. Our representatives in Congress could make law to legally decide where it begins if they wanted to. And they haven't. In fact, AOC, after that decision, said, well, they're just ruling like kings. We're going to have to take this up on Capitol Hill. And that's exactly what the court said.
1: Exactly. But the getting to the point of what they're talking about, I don't think they were talking about specifically the issues of being normal. We have.
10: Mm-hmm.
1: And that's
10: mm-hmm.
1: why I went back to what we have discussed before on the issues, what mm-hmm. they believe isn't
10: just
1: normal.
10: The individual being normal. Yeah.
1: What they were talking about was, again, you know, Plattner in Maine,
10: mm-hmm.
1: you know, the other woman that's running as a Democrat in the state of Texas,
10: mm-hmm.
1: that's, talking about, you know, putting Jewish people basically in ICE detention centers and making them concentration camps.
10: Right.
1: And the Jews are pedophiles, and so they should be castrated. I mean, this kind of stuff. Or,
10: yeah, yeah.
1: you know, well, I was only a Nazi because I was angry. Well, if you're a Nazi because you're angry, here's $10 million. Run for our party.
10: Yeah.
1: You know, I mean, that's the kind of, we're getting more into the minutia of the issues which it eventually gets to, but I think they're just going just on the surface level. You look at it and these people aren't normal and the people supporting them aren't normal. It doesn't make any sense. And I think the Plattner case in Maine, just saw another poll where he's leading by 7 points.
10: Yeah.
1: You know, you've got Democrats that for years, without any evidence, have called Republicans Nazis, and now they're endorsing a Nazi.
10: Yeah.
1: And it's okay that he's a Nazi, because he was an angry Nazi.
10: Right.
1: And as we have said, what is the standard now? Angry Nazi, yes. Content, and even though I don't think I've ever met a content Nazi.
10: Right.
1: A mellow, content, and happy Nazi. You can't be a mellow, content, and happy Nazi, but if you're an angry Nazi, we're going to give you that chance because you were angry at society, and that drove you to be a Nazi, and now you say, well, I really don't embrace all the stuff of being Nazi. I just believe in all these insane ideas. Well, you're the guy, you're the best guy that we can find for the Democratic Senate in Maine.
3: Yeah.
1: Senate we're talking about. We're not talking about a radical, small, gerrymandered congressional district or
10: Nazi district.
1: Not right. Not Nazi district or
10: a nipple Nazi district.
1: Right. or a small city council member who represents a very small, you know, a 10 block area that's completely radical. We're talking about the state of Maine and the Democrats saying, we want a Nazi. We want a Nazi. Well, that's terrible that you say he's a Nazi because we believe he's a reform Nazi, and he was only a Nazi because he was angry. He was angry, so we got to give him money because he claims he's reformed, and that's the best candidate that we can find to run.
10: You know,
1: now that's a problem.
10: So here's the thing: it's the anti-Semitism that runs throughout the left.
1: Yeah, that's the one. That's you know, you think about it. That's the one thing that.
10: And it just builds the defense for someone like Plattner, right? Yeah. But it also builds a conundrum because then from that point on, if you call Trump Hitler, you think he's a hero from your perspective?
1: Well, no, because Trump is happy a lot of the time, so he's a happy Nazi.
10: Oh, no happy Nazis.
1: No happy Nazis.
10: That's right. It said it on the door. The bear out front should have told you.
1: You know, if you're anybody listening to this segment right here, I think it's okay if you have a shot.
10: Well, I was going to say
1: do a shot.
10: I was going to say microdose something because it's that bizarre. I don't recommend that. By the way, don't. You may feel like. Let me phrase it this way. You may feel like you're on acid. That's. The landscape well, of American say, politics.
1: I disagree with it because already, just what we've talked about, I'm seeing hallucinations and I'm completely sober right now.
10: No, that's what I mean. It feels
1: anything.
10: It feels you may feel like you're on acid, but this is actually what's going on. Nipple Nazis. That's what's going on. The nipple Nazis are winning. 7 points for the nibble Nazi.
1: I have no idea where we go from this point on, but we will try.
10: Well, we'll go to a break and see if we can reset.
1: Yeah.
10: Why not?
1: We haven't been able to do that in years.
10: No. 21 years right. In running, yeah. Still can't do it.
1: We are Red Eye Radio.
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8: We're Red Eye Radio. He's Eric Cronin. I'm Gary McNamara. So many great audio cuts from the left. Did you see this? This is the one that came out yesterday that went viral from the author Fran Lebowitz. Not to be mistaken as Fawn Lebowitz, who Otter went to the sorority house in Animal House, and she had died in a kiln accident. And he used that in order to pick up other women in the sorority. This is Fran Lebowitz, the author about billionaires in New York City. You ready for this?
9: Okay.
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10: 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I mean, and, you know, they're always, every time someone

0: We are Red Eye Radio. He's Eric Carly, and I'm Gary McNamara. So as the UN International Climate Change, whatever they're called, blah, blah, blah, blah, blah, blah, blah, backing off on all the doomsday predictions that they've been making. We told you so. Interesting. We'll have this coming up following the bottom of the hour. A former climate activist. And it's just fascinating how she's gone viral on a bunch of different videos over the last couple of months, where she said, "I spent half my 20s as a brainwashed climate activist." And we got a couple of audio cuts here about how she talked about being in that mindset and the peer pressure around climate activism. And now she works. Now she works for the Free Press.
1: Right. Love that. Because it is that. It's the mob mentality, right? The silence is violence mentality. You've got to go along, not just to get along, or you'll get called out.
0: But she does make the point about the race stuff that we talked about with climate change also.
1: Yeah, right.
0: The ridiculous stuff.
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0: Beer Red Eye Radio. He's Eric Harley, and I'm Gary McNamara. Just sitting here thinking about that Lucy Biggers, the former climate activist. But you think about it, you know, how exhausting it is, because she felt peer pressure. She had white guilt, which basically she bought into the racism that they were selling her.
1: Yeah.
0: She knew the things that they were promoting.
1: Right.
0: Were counter to what they claimed they believed in, and still went along with it, knowing that it was false. Right. And then, even after she left the climate movement, was afraid to speak out on it until she finally said,
2: "Yeah,
0: well, I don't want to be sitting on my deathbed saying I didn't say what I really believed."
2: Right.
0: Wow.
2: Yeah.
0: That would be exhausting, even if she just went through that for, she went through it for 5 years, and then afterwards,
2: right,
0: you know, 7-8 year period. I can't imagine going through that period of my life like that.
2: No.
0: Not being somebody who has individual thought, and that's how I'm going to judge things.
2: Yeah.
0: By facts. And if there's hypocrisy, even if it's somebody who I support or a friend, if it's hypocrisy, I'll call them on it.
2: Yep.
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1: Good morning. It's 5 o'clock. I'm Skyler Cooper. This is the KRMG Morning News. Right now it is cloudy. Starting to see some showers pop up. We're going to have that throughout the day, most likely. 57 degrees right now. We'll warm up into the potentially the lower 70s this afternoon, so we'll get a little bit warmer than we did yesterday. Now, we do still have rain chances pretty much every day in the five-day forecast. We'll have the closer look at that for you coming up. We also have an update on the Oklahoma City Thunder. Our top story this morning, you know, we're just days away from Memorial Day. Millions are going to be hitting the road for what is expected to be another record-setting travel day and travel weekend, both on the ground and in the air.
2: Nearly 45 million Americans are expected to travel at least 50 miles from home for Memorial Day weekend, according to AAA. And while that's a new high, it barely edges out last year's number for the holiday travel period that starts today and ends on Monday. 39 million of us are expected to drive, while another 3.7 million will fly. A little more than 2 million will travel by other modes like bus, train, or cruise. A AAA spokesperson says higher fuel prices and persistent inflation may cause some of us to shorten trips, delay plans, or stay closer to home. They say the most congested days to drive are today and tomorrow and on Monday afternoon. Tanya J. Powers, Fox News.
1: 5:01 on the KRMG Morning News, and let's get more of the morning's top stories in for Ben Morgan. It's Grant Merrill.
9: Thank you, Skyler. Not a whole lot of severe weather in the forecast, but we could have another wet couple of days heading into the holiday weekend.
10: Scattered showers and thunder redeveloping this afternoon, this evening, and tonight. And there will be some downpours, too. Most of us picking up between 1 and 2 inches of rain, but thankfully the severe weather risk stays limited. We'll see more rain and thunder developing Friday night heading into the weekend. And unfortunately, if you've got outdoor plans for the holiday weekend, we will hold on to some widely scattered showers and storms through Memorial Day.
9: Fox 23 and KRMG Chief Meteorologist James Adelot. The Oklahoma City Thunder, even the Western Conference Finals at 1-1 Tuesday night with a 122-113 win over the San Antonio Spurs at the Paycom Center. OKC bounces back from its Game 1 loss with a strong offensive performance. Now they head to San Antonio for Game 3 on Friday night. State regulators have given preliminary approval to more than $1.2 billion in new energy projects proposed by Public Service Company of Oklahoma.
11: The Oklahoma Corporation Commission approved plans for new natural gas units, battery storage systems, and power agreements aimed at meeting growing electricity demand and improving reliability across the state. Commissioners say new safeguards are designed to keep most costs from falling on residential customers as large operations like data centers connect to the grid. PSO says the projects are expected to be completed by 2029, though final customer rate impacts have not yet been determined. Mark Conroe, 102.3 KRMG, Tulsa's News and Talk.
9: The iconic Broken Arrow grain silo looking to get a number of improvements after action taken by the Broken Arrow City Council this week. Appearing on the KRMG Morning News, City Manager Michael Spurgeon says that the city has had to work through some logistical issues to prepare for the rehabilitation.
12: That within a couple of weeks, they'll actually get started, go in, they'll remove some of the features that are on the outside of it or exterior, and then we'll paint the logo. The contract was about $170,000 to repaint that, but you've got to make sure you get all the permissions and approvals to be able to get access to the grain tower.
9: The 158-foot tall grain elevator was originally built in 1962. It was purchased by the city of Broken Arrow in 2024. Tulsa International Airport has officially welcomed Starbucks back to the terminal for the first time in nearly a decade. Airport officials held a ribbon-cutting ceremony Tuesday for the new location on Concourse B near the United and Southwest gates. Leaders with the Tulsa Airports Improvement Trust say Starbucks has been one of the most requested additions from travelers over the years. The newest member of Oklahoma's congressional delegation says he's honored to be serving in his new role. Senator Alan Armstrong, appointed by Governor Kevin Stitt earlier this year to fill the vacancy created by Mark Wayne Mullen's cabinet appointment, he says it wasn't something he expected.
13: No, it's a new challenge. It's something I never really had on my list of things I wanted to do, but it's a very different approach and different set of skill sets required. So every day I wake up and feel like we've got an important challenge ahead of us as a team. And so it's actually been pretty enjoyable.
9: Armstrong is best known as the longtime CEO and current executive chairman of Williams Companies, one of the nation's largest natural gas infrastructure companies headquartered here in Tulsa. KRMG News Time is 5:04.
1: Good morning. It's time to check five-day forecast. We do have a little bit of rain starting to move in parts of green country this morning. This brought to you by Don Carlton Honda, 4141 South Memorial, with Fox 23 and KRMG meteorologist Laura Mock.
14: We have rain chances every day of the five-day forecast, Skylar. Today, scattered showers at first, some heavier rain expected this afternoon and this evening. A few thunderstorms in the mix, but severe threats look to stay very low. High temperature today about 70 degrees and staying mostly cloudy with light winds 5 to 10 miles per hour. Friday, a little warmer, 78, still a few showers around, mostly cloudy. Light winds will be up near 80 Saturday, Sunday, and Monday, but with a few more rounds of showers and storms expected. I'm certified meteorologist Laura Mock for Fox 23. And 102.3 KRMG, Tulsa's News and Talk.
15: 59 in Broken Arrow and 57 at Tulsa's Severe Weather Station.
1: All right, we'll get this Thursday started as we get into the early part of what's a long weekend for some folks. We'll be here Monday, but we'll talk more about that later. We also have a lot to get to today with some Route 66 celebrations that are continuing and a new job opening. If you're qualified, it sounds kind of like a dream job for some folks. We'll tell you more about it coming up.
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0: Welcome to Thursday, everybody. It's the KRMG Morning News. I'm Skylar Cooper with Crystal Kelly, producer Conroe, and Grant Merrill is in for Ben today. Ben Morgan might have thundered up a little too hard. We aren't sure.
1: He claimed he was just feeling awful.
0: And I believe him.
1: I believe him, too.
0: I just wonder about that. Oh, look, it's on TV right now. So I guess it was a good game. Conroe, you were saying it was... Were you watching it?
2: I did watch it last night. Yeah, it was a good game. After the double overtime loss, they just kind of came out and threw another haymaker at San Antonio tonight. All or right. Last night.
0: Cool. Well, I'm such a fair weather, not even a... I wouldn't call myself bandwagon thunder. I'm just not big into basketball, to be honest. So when they do well, I go, okay, cool. Glad to hear it. Not following it super closely. So we do have some news to get to today that we'll get to a little bit later this morning on Route 66. A cool thing that's just tied right in with the Mother Road and in Tulsa here. You know, this something else we're going to be covering happened in TPD. It told us about yesterday, this coyote attack in right in town there. I mean, it's on the edge of where there might be some wooded areas, but still nothing like it's out in the country. But we're talking right behind QT's headquarters there at roughly 51st and 129th East Avenue, kind of east-northeast of there by Rosa Parks Elementary. And they say the guy's putting his kid in his truck. Coyote comes from underneath the vehicle and bites him. And so they didn't know if it had rabies or not. He went and got treated for it just in case. They found the coyote and put it down. I take that to mean it. They put one in between his eyes. Because they blurred the eyes in the video, in the picture.
3: They did.
0: And
3: they did.
0: Then they had to respond to comments because people were criticizing them for blurring the coyote's eyes as if it's some kind of victim. But they said, no, it's just kind of gross looking.
2: Yeah.
0: And we didn't want the kids to see that. So.
3: We don't want their friends to recognize him.
1: Well, the incident with this coyote has actually caused me to eat a lot of crow this morning because, you know, my wife has the Tulsa Moms Facebook group. And, you know, she's always told me like once every couple of months that, These ladies are saying they keep seeing a coyote, and I'm telling her, no, there's no way they're seeing a coyote in South Tulsa.
0: Yeah.
1: And now here we are on the news reading about a coyote attack in Tulsa.
0: It's so strange. I grew up in Skytook, and I lived on 15 acres, but all around us, thousands of acres. I mean, we were out there in basically the middle of just a huge country area. There was not a lot around us. We were out of town. And I heard them almost every night, but I never saw one. In all my years of living out there, I never put my eyes on one. My mom does have, they have a goat farm and chickens and things. And so they have Great Pyrenees dogs to fend them off and keep the animals safe. And so I guess that works, but I've never actually laid my eyes on one.
3: We're getting too close to their territory and they have nowhere to go.
2: Yeah, I've seen three in the last, actually four in the last month and a half down by where my apartment is at 91st in Riverside.
0: Interesting.
2: Yeah. And it's usually, you know, we get here at like 2 a.m. in the morning. It's on my way to work. They're just running around on the sidewalks and in between those little patches of trees that they have down there.
0: Hmm. Do they stick to the trails?
2: No. Well, I've seen them just running across like the main street where I'm driving. So
0: Grant, you were saying that you just have a built-in bias against a coyote, right?
1: Well, yeah, it kind of comes from being out in Texas for a long time when we owned radio stations out there. You know, we had a lot of farmers in our listening area, and, I mean, they were dealing with coyotes all the time.
0: Yeah.
1: That would come and just attack their cattle and, you know, really, really put a hurt on their business. And, you know, I've got a friend out there that's a retired police officer. He's got an AR-15 with a night scope, and they literally hire him to just go out and eradicate the coyote problem, you know, out there around Dumas and Amarillo. So, I mean, I hate to see any animal suffer, but that was pretty wild.
0: I know. I had that same thought when the police posted that picture. I thought, oh, poor thing. But then I realized, yeah, it's doing more harm in it. You know, if it's going to bite people. That is not what we need.
1: Are we sending Crystal to get any comment from the Roadrunner this morning?
3: I already did that yesterday.
0: Oh, man. So we'll follow up on that. Sounds like the guy's going to be okay, thankfully. It didn't sound too serious. I'm just shocked that it happened right there in a parking lot, you know, then comes under the car. Somehow it felt A, threatened enough, and B, brave enough, because they're known to be careful. You know, they don't just come out of hiding very much.
2: Must have been hungry.
0: Yeah, and what you were saying, Mark, with the ones on Riverside, so it's happening. Yep. Something else I was following this morning, it made me think back to when we were all kids. What was your, I guess, dream job, but like fantasy job? You know, every kid wants to be an astronaut or a cowboy or something like that. And now there is a job posting. You can apply to do one of those. The Tulsa Vipers are hiring. So if you want to be an F-16 pilot,
1: nice.
0: Now's your chance.
2: Like, legitimately?
0: Well, you got to know how to do it.
2: Sure.
0: But I don't think Crystal and I could apply. Our eyes are too bad.
3: We have horrible eyesight.
0: That told me when I was very young, you'll never be a pilot.
3: You do not want me in a plane.
0: No, you barely want me driving. So that is the thing. The 138th Fighter Wing with the National Guard posted about it. They have this opening for a fighter pilot. And it is, they say it's right there. They'll get you in an F-16. Now, it's something that's rare, they say. It's definitely high stakes. But you could join one of the premier fighter wings in the National Guard.
1: I had my pilot's license. I can volunteer as tribute here.
0: Is that right?
1: You've
0: flown?
1: Well, I flew, but, you know, then I had a stroke, and unfortunately, they don't let you keep on doing those things when you've had medical issues at some time. But, that F-16 thing would be a pretty cool deal.
0: What kind of planes did you fly?
1: Just like little Cessnas. It wasn't anything like airliners or business jets, but, you know, just a little Cessna 172.
0: That must be, I don't know, more common. I've known more pilots than I ever thought I would. Like for that, you know, small planes. Denver Fox is I hadn't done it in years, but he's a pilot.
1: Well, around here, there are so many of those grass strips and neighborhoods that have the little airports, like up around Collinsville and Owosso.
2: Yep.
1: And there's a big aviation community here.
0: Yeah.
1: It's a pretty cool thing.
0: I flew out of Gundy one time.
1: Yeah.
3: My son and I used to go down there and watch the planes.
0: Yeah. I had a family member who had a small plane like that. He took me up in it for the experience. And then he surprised me while we were in the air. He said, okay, you're in control. I'm like, wait a minute, what?
2: Wow.
0: Obviously, he was right there to fix anything I would screw up. But it was basically, I controlled the rudder for a little bit and did my best to keep it level. But that's really hard.
2: Yeah, that's so cool.
3: You are a pilot.
0: Well, not quite.
1: Skylar and I will be in your F-16 here.
0: That's right.
2: Yeah, feel the need.
0: I should just put in an application and see what they say.
3: Be like Snoopy on top of the dog house.
0: Let's check the forecast with another pilot, Chief Meteorologist James Adelot.
4: Hey, Skylar, inching toward the three-day holiday weekend with a few sprinkles this morning, but rain and thunder developing this afternoon. Upper 60s and low 70s. More rain and thunder tomorrow night. Upper 70s tomorrow. And we'll hold on to some widely scattered showers and storms all the way through Memorial Day. I'm Chief Meteorologist James Adelot for Fox 23 and 102.3 KRMG Tulsa's News and Talk.
3: Grab a hoodie. It is 58 in Owosso and 57 at Tulsa Severe Weather Station.
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4: Three.
5: U.S. prosecutors now say Cuban leader Raul Castro is under indictment for allegedly orchestrating the killing of American citizens participating in humanitarian efforts back in the 90s. That was four civilian pilots who were killed in 1996. Now an arrest warrant has been issued.
4: Two.
5: The Oklahoma Aerospace and Aeronautics Commission approves a $520 million five-year program to enhance the state's airport network. It's an initiative they say includes 176 infrastructure developments with 99 specific what they call pro-growth projects. That's starting from June this year through May of 2031. They hope these improvements attract new commercial investments across the state.
4: One.
5: Our top story this morning, despite the gas prices being as high as they are, there's a record number of Americans expected to hit the roads for Memorial Day weekend. And AAA predicts 45 million of us will travel at least 50 miles from home starting today. Through Monday, most people buy car, but many millions will be flying as well.
6: Delta Airlines says the rush begins today. In fact, over this entire Memorial Day weekend, Delta says today will be its peak day of travel. American Airlines says its busiest day will be tomorrow. AAA reports top destinations this holiday weekend domestically will be Orlando, Seattle, New York, and Las Vegas. Those heading out of the country are going to Rome, Vancouver, Paris, and London. Alex Stone, EBC News.
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5: See a little bit of showers up north of Skytook Lake. There's some others further west that's making its way here, so we'll see that soon. Right now, let's get the five-day forecast for how much rain is beyond us, you know, in the next couple of days. 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Morning, Laura.
7: Good morning, Skylar.
5: I like when we have several days of rain chances that don't necessarily include severe weather chances.
7: I do, too, especially this time of year.
5: How are we looking over the next 5 days?
7: We do have several chances for rain, but yeah, the severe weather threats look to stay pretty low, at least in the short term. Today, high temperature 70 degrees, mostly cloudy, and some scattered showers around this morning, more scattered showers and some thunderstorms into the afternoon and evening hours. Heavy rain possible later in the day, too. Tomorrow, 78 for a high temperature, mostly cloudy. Some showers around, especially early in the day. Saturday, 80 degrees, mostly cloudy. Our rain chances Saturday are mostly in the evening hours. We'll still keep at least a chance of rain around Sunday and Monday. Temperatures back in the low 80s. I'm certified meteorologist Laura Mock for Fox 23 and 102.3 KRMG, Tulsa's News and Talk.
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10: 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So come take an instant 10 grand right off the top of a new 2026 Silverado 2500 Custom Duramax four-wheel drive. 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And I know you're still thinking about how much money 10 grand is. And

0: cars where technology is always changing and vehicles are always adding new things. We've talked about the dashboards and how they added so many things on a touchscreen that there are no knobs and buttons left in some cases. I'm a knob and button kind of guy. I don't like everything on the screen. So
1: I don't even know what that is in my car.
0: This story will be more about the one piece of technology that really hasn't changed all that much, but how beneficial it is and kind of where things are going with it. That's coming up after 5:30. Right now we have more of the morning's top stories with Grant.
2: The Osage Nation Health System has officially broken ground on a new satellite clinic in Skiatook. The 50,000-square-foot, two-story facility will include an expanded dental clinic, easier pharmacy access for patients, and culturally inspired design elements honoring the Osage people. Construction is being handled by Nabholz, with the clinic expected to open in late 2027. Tribal leaders say the project represents continued investment in healthcare sovereignty and expanded access to care at a time when many rural health care providers are scaling back operations. Federal investigators are offering a reward of up to $5,000 for information related to a fire set at the home of Adair County Sheriff Jason Ritchie near Stillwell. According to the Bureau of Alcohol, Tobacco, and Firearms and Explosives, the fire was reported on May 19th. Investigators discovered evidence of forced entries and ignitable liquid at the scene. Law enforcement says the reward is being offered for information leading to the identification and arrest of those responsible. Anyone with information is asked to contact the ATF or the Adair County Sheriff's Office.
0: All this talk about data centers around here. Clark Howard, our consumer warrior, with some more on all that backlash that's happening across the country on data centers. That's just a few minutes away right now. An interesting way to celebrate America's 250th birthday.
3: There are 18-wheelers rolling with interactive high-tech exhibitions, and people are lining up to learn about the founding of the nation.
4: Our mission is to bring Americans together, you know, all Americans, and to get them to also participate and honor our history, our values, and what we stand for as a nation.
3: Six of them are traveling with stops so far in Atlanta, Washington, D.C., and Miami. More cities are coming in the weeks leading up to July 4th. Allison Keyes, CBS News, Washington.
0: Okay, here's a big oopsie, and it's one of the most, it's one of the biggest mistakes you can make in radio. Luckily, it didn't happen in America, but this English radio station announced the death of the king. The king did not die, but they had some sort of... What happened, Grant? They had like an emergency protocol that accidentally got triggered?
2: You know how we have the fire drill cart?
0: Yeah.
2: Basically, if we were to have a fire and the alarm goes off, we have this thing that basically provides programming for an hour while we sit out in the parking lot and wait for the all clear. And that's happened to you before. We talked about this yesterday.
0: Yeah, yeah.
2: But in England, this station called Radio Caroline, which is a station that actually operated for a boat for many years. They've made movies about it. They had this basic program that they were instructed to play in case of the death of a monarch. They played it when Queen Elizabeth died. Well, unfortunately, they had one prepared for King Charles and accidentally fired it off yesterday, and apparently it got the English people into a fury thinking that their king had died.
0: Wow.
2: So I ran across this on Facebook and sent it to you. It was like, we're sorry, oops, we won't do this again. That was a very, very tragic mistake there.
0: Yeah, I know some news organizations, I guess that makes sense, they would have one for the monarchs, but... You know, national TV networks and things, they have packages ready for, well, they keep a certain list of people. Like before former President Carter passed away, he was getting up there. And so they had something ready. I'll tell you right now, we don't have any of that at KRMG. We're not ready for any of that.
2: We'll be scurrying pretty hard.
0: That's right. If something crazy happens, we're working at the moment on it. 527. Let's check the forecast with Chief Meteorologist James Adelot.
5: Skylar still looking at some sprinkles through midday, but rain and thunder developing this afternoon and evening. Some of those will be downpours too, but nothing severe expected, at least just a limited risk. Near 70 for today's high. More rain and thunder tomorrow night. Scattered showers through the rest of the holiday weekend. I'm Chief Meteorologist James Adelot for Fox 23 and 102.3 KRMG Tulsa's News and Talk.
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6: This is Clark Howard. Wow. People are not having it with much, much higher power bills from data centers. But the politicians are all listening just to the lobbyists. And let me tell you the consequences. In Missouri recently, politicians ignored the wishes of their voters, and those politicians got voted out almost immediately. And more of them are facing being thrown out of office. Here's the thing. The data centers

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8: Good morning, it's 5:31. This is the KRMG Morning News. I'm Skyler Cooper. Starting to see some really light showers pop up around the edges of town. Nothing too heavy yet, but we do have plenty of rain coming, and that's going to continue over the five-day forecast. We'll outline that coming up. It's 57 degrees right now. We should get to the 70s today. We'll have also some more coming up here on the KRMG Morning News about the big tournament happening down in OKC. The Thunder evening a score last night. We'll have more on that on the way here. Our top story this morning, Americans going to be taking to the skies and hitting the road today. It's really the busiest travel day, they say, as the start of the Memorial Day weekend is upon us.
9: Wherever you are, the worst times to get on the road this holiday weekend will be Thursday from noon to 9 p.m., Friday from 11 a.m. to 8 p.m., Saturday from noon to 5. Now, for the return trip home, experts say Sunday will be the day with the least amount of traffic, but Monday will be busy with the worst traffic expected between noon and 5 p.m. The best advice, if you're traveling on Monday, leave in those early morning hours.
8: Good luck if you're going to be on the roads. That's ABC's Alex Perez. Now, a lot of record travel expected despite the prices of plane tickets being higher this year. Same with gas prices. 5:32 now. Let's get more of the morning's top stories in the 24-hour Fox News Center with Grant Merrill.
10: Skyler, if you have outdoor plans this holiday weekend, you may want to take an umbrella along for the ride.
11: Inching toward the Memorial Day holiday weekend, and we've got some showers and thunder to plan around. The first batch moving in this afternoon, this evening, and tonight. Some downpours in there, but the severe weather threat, thankfully, stays really limited. As we roll into Friday, more scattered showers and thunder by late Friday, and then we'll have to plan around some widely scattered showers and storms for the three-day holiday weekend, too.
10: Fox 23 and KRMG Chief Meteorologist James Adelot. The Oklahoma City Thunder continued their championship defense, defeating the San Antonio Spurs at home last night.
12: After losing Game 1, the Thunder roared back in Game 2, defeating the Spurs 122-113 to even the Western Conference Finals at one game apiece. Shai Gilgeous-Alexander led the team in scoring with 30 points as the Thunder's bench outscored the Spurs bench 57-25. The victory is tinged, however, by the loss of starting guard Jalen Williams, who exited the the game at the end of the first quarter due to tightness in his hamstring. The Thunder now head to San Antonio, where they look to take the lead in the series in Game 3. Mark Conroe, 102.3 KRMG. Tulsa's News and Talk.
10: The Tulsa Police Department used Food Truck Wednesday to showcase their new Mounted Patrol Division. Officers showed off their uniformed horses, many of which are actually owned by the officers and contracted with TPD. Major Mark Onasorge says TPD is excited to bring back Tulsa's Mounted Patrol, which had been disbanded in 2010.
4: The horses offer a kind of a not only a unique community opportunity for people to come up and see the horses, come up and talk to the officers, but it also offers the officer a higher vantage point.
10: The department also showed off their e-bike patrol. E-bikes can get across town fast and give officers more of an advantage in smaller spaces. The Broken Arrow City Council this week reviewing plans for two major developments in the city. Council members considered a comprehensive plan change for the proposed Creekside Commercial Center, a 52-acre mixed-use project near Houston Street and the Creek Turnpike. They also discussed the proposed Aspen Creek Villas development, a 93-acre planned unit development north of Tucson Street and east of Olive Avenue. The discussion comes after Broken Arrow voters recently approved a transportation bond project that includes widening Tucson between Aspen and Olive Avenues. KRMG News Time is 5:34.
8: Time to check the five-day forecast here on the KRMG Morning News for this Thursday. And it's brought to you by Don Carlson Honda, 4141 South Memorial. Here's Fox 23 and KRMG meteorologist Laura Mock.
13: Staying pretty cloudy today again, Skylar, and we have more rain coming in too. Some light scattered showers through the morning hours possible, and then in the afternoon and evening, some heavier showers, maybe even some thunderstorms in the mix. High temperature today, only about 70 degrees. Light winds, 5 to 10 miles per hour. Tomorrow, we'll start off with a few showers around. High temperature, 78 in the afternoon, mostly cloudy. Saturday, 80. Chance for some storms late in the day. Sunday, 81. Still a 30% chance for rain, and we're going to keep a chance for rain for Memorial Day Monday. I'm certified meteorologist Laura Mock for Fox 23 and 102.3 KRMG, Tulsa's News and Talk.
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8: 5:35 on the KRMG Morning News. 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
3: A sound effect in that, what we call rejoiner, that little effect that just played right before we came on, that ties right into the story I'm about to do. So we'll get into that in just a second. Right now it's 538 and 57 degrees. We'll warm up slightly more than yesterday, but it'll be similar. We do have more rain coming, and looking at the 5-day forecast here, Laura says rain chances every day in there. The great thing about it is not really a lot of severe weather chance in there. So we'll take that this time of year. Definitely a nice change from what we typically get in May. So we'll have more on that coming up. Right now, it's more of the morning's top news with Grant Merrill.
4: A new lawsuit over President Trump's controversial plan to use tax dollars to compensate those who alleged they were wrongly targeted under the Biden administration. Former Capitol Police Officer Harry Dunn is a co-plaintiff in a lawsuit that asks a federal judge to block the creation and funding of the fund. Dunn spoke to ABC's Start Here podcast.
5: Donald Trump made this a campaign promise. He made pardoning the rioters a campaign promise. He said that he's going to look at getting them paid for their pain and suffering.
4: Coincidentally, Dunn is running for Congress in Maryland. A positive update on the American doctor who contracted Ebola doing missionary work in Central Africa. We are told Dr. Peter Stafford is starting to feel better and can eat. His colleague Matt Allison telling ABC News the doctor has been receiving monoclonal antibodies during his ongoing hospitalization in Germany.
6: Now, one of the symptoms of Ebola is nausea and gastrointestinal issues, and so we're so grateful that he's able to eat now, and we're really encouraged.
4: Dr. Stafford is hospitalized in Berlin after testing positive for Ebola in the Democratic Republic of Congo.
3: 5:40 now on the KRMG Morning News. Let's test everybody's memory here. You know this sound? What does that mean in your car?
7: Your door is open.
3: Mm-hmm. It could be.
7: Or your seatbelt.
3: There you go. Yep. Anybody know what this one is?
4: No.
3: That's the sound a Tesla makes when you don't buckle your seatbelt. I never never heard that. I've only been in a Tesla once, and I guess I had my seatbelt on. And there's this one. This is for our folks who drive a BMW. That's what it sounds like. It's actually far less annoying than most cars, so maybe they have a nicer way of reminding you to put your seatbelt on. Mark, you'll know this one.
8: Yeah. I've been in a few cars that have that particular sound.
3: That's the Ford sound. So I know people who would go so far out of their way to just get the chime to shut up instead of just putting on their seatbelt.
7: Oh, that would be my boyfriend.
3: Is that right?
7: Every single time we get in the car, put your seatbelt on. Put your seatbelt on.
3: They make the little, you can like buy the buckle without a belt on it just to satisfy the electronics in the car and make it stop. I don't recommend it, but they're out there. And I have a friend who, it was back when vehicles weren't as sophisticated, and he had a couple of 80s and 90s model F-150s, and you could just click the button and it would stop for about 30 seconds. And
8: see, so I thought you said they were going to pull the fuse or something like that, but
3: yeah, there are also in the modern cars, I guess guys have figured out how to get into the computer and program it out of there. But again, you could just buckle your seatbelt, and there are new efforts to get people to buckle up.
9: The most important life-saving technology in your vehicle is also the most low-tech. This is Jeff Gilbert with the Car Chronicles. Today's vehicles have a lot of active safety technologies aimed at preventing fatalities and injuries. But National Highway Traffic Safety Administrator Jonathan Morrison says they all depend on you wearing your seatbelt.
10: Seatbelts have saved nearly 500,000 lives and prevented millions of serious injuries.
9: Morrison says statistics that show 91% of drivers using their seatbelts are misleading, with studies done at optimal times and not taking into account that there are some who are less likely to buckle up.
10: There is a persistent misconception that larger vehicles like pickup trucks are inherently safe enough to make seatbelts optional. The data provides otherwise.
9: Law enforcement nationwide has increased enforcement of mandatory seatbelt laws. With the Car Chronicles, I'm Jeff Gilbert, CBS News.
3: Now, I'm just one person, but in my observation, I don't know how anybody can go without buckling up these days because I don't want to hear it. It's just so annoying.
7: It annoys me so much. And for some reason, my boyfriend never hears it. And he just ignores it.
8: See, you can't ignore it, in my opinion, when it's an annoying tone like that. But the other two you played, the BMW and the Tesla, that could just be background music. I would drown that out. I'd ignore it, yeah. You know?
3: It's a little too pleasant, isn't it?
8: Yeah.
7: That would drive me nuts, too.
3: The Ford one is annoying, though.
8: Yep.
3: And we have some Ford station vehicles, so I got used to that one when being at a news scene and figuring out, okay, can I have the car running and the door open? Is this going to chime the whole time? You've probably experienced that with our cars.
7: I have.
4: I had a friend that owned a small town Chevrolet dealership, and we were driving one of his new trucks one day. We had gone to lunch, and so it started doing that on him. And so I guess this was the first time he'd ever driven this truck. And he had a car that had been wrecked that was sitting behind his car dealership. So we got back to it, and he said, come with me. He goes out and takes a knife and cuts the seatbelt out of this car and has now taken that buckle everywhere he's ever gone since then to just get away from that chime.
7: That's an old farm trick. Yes. I think my dad had some of those when he was on the farm.
4: Ingenuity.
3: You know, there's some newer cars now where that sound, and I guess that's the case for these digital sounding ones we have. They're, instead of some separate speaker somewhere, it's piped in through your radio sound. And so you can't even drown it out with your music.
8: Oh, wow. Ooh.
3: The turn signals are kind of like that, too. Have you ever driven a car like that?
7: I have not.
3: There's more modern sounding turn signals instead of the old click, click, click, click, like my 1994 Sierra that I still have. They're more of a just a little knock sound. And it sounds like it's coming through the same speakers as your music. So,
8: well, I don't like that.
3: You can always hear it. 5:44 on the KRMG Morning News. Let's get that forecast. A little rain getting closer to us. Here's Chief Meteorologist James Adelot.
11: Skylar, we're still looking at a few sprinkles to close out the morning. Upper 60s, low 70s this afternoon. But rain and thunder becoming widespread this afternoon and evening. Some downpours, too. Upper 70s tomorrow. More rain and thunder by tomorrow night. A few scattered showers over the three-day holiday weekend. I'm Chief Meteorologist James Adelot for Fox 23 and 102.3 KRMG Tulsa's News and Talk.
7: 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Tulsa Severe Weather Station.
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13: So the Iranian regime was given every opportunity to choose peace. They still have a short window. This is it. I can tell it's it. I said the last time before Epic Fury, when there were reports that this was going to happen, and reports that they had planes on tarmacs ready to fly out to Russia, I'm sure filled with cash and a ton of currency, then pillaging the country. But they didn't take my advice. They're all dead. All those leaders are dead. When the next level of leadership came together to pick a new leader, they're all dead. The third tier of leadership, most of them, they're now dead.
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0: to speed with the three big things you need to know every 15 minutes.
1: Three.
2: Republicans in the House and Senate working to pass a package to fund ICE and Border Patrol by next week. The Senate parliamentarian has rejected that $1 billion proposal on the White House and Secret Service security funding that was tied in part to the ballroom construction. It appears they may move ahead on the reconciliation bill without that $1 billion component.
1: Two.
2: Tulsa police investigating a coyote attack that happened on Tuesday. A parent bitten by a coyote while picking up his child from school. It happened over near Rosa Parks Elementary in East Tulsa. Police say a father was putting the child in his truck when the coyote came from under the vehicle and bit him. He was treated for the bite and got a rabies shot just in case. Police say they found the animal and put it down. They don't yet know if it actually had rabies, but they took all precautions just in case.
1: One.
2: In our top story this morning, today is kicking off the Memorial Day weekend travel rush. They're saying roads and airports will see crowds really starting in today. It could be the busiest part of the beginning of the travel weekend.
3: Even though gas prices and airfares are up this year, Memorial Day weekend travel is expected to be record-breaking. AAA predicts 45 million Americans will travel at least 50 miles from home beginning today through Monday. 3.5 million are expected to fly domestically. AAA says top domestic places people are going to over the holiday weekend: Orlando, Seattle, New York, Las Vegas, Miami, and San Francisco. Alex Stone, ABC News.
2: AAA also tracking those gas prices. National average this morning, $4.56 a gallon. In Oklahoma, it's $4.09 per gallon. In Tulsa, the average is $4.15.
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2: Five-day forecast. If you are hitting the road, this is what you're in for. It's brought to you by Don Carlton Honda, 4141 South Memorial, with Fox 23 and KRMG meteorologist Laura Mock. Morning, Laura.
4: Good morning, Skyler.
2: Going to see some more rain today?
4: Yes, we are. Some light scattered showers this morning, and then some showers and low-end thunderstorms this afternoon and evening.
2: Doesn't look like these chances are going away anytime soon.
4: No, we have rain chances every day of the five-day forecast. Today's high temperature, 70 degrees, and staying mostly cloudy while that rain moves through. Winds will be light, about 5 to 10 miles per hour. Still some showers around early tomorrow morning. High temperature, 78 in the afternoon, mostly cloudy through the day. Warmer over the weekend, 80 on Saturday, but another round of showers and storms likely Saturday evening. Sunday, still a 30% chance for rain, 81. Monday, still a chance for rain, 82 for a high. I'm certified meteorologist Laura Mock for Fox 23 and 102.3 KRMG, Tulsa's News and Talk.
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6: We're watching the latest crashes and dings on area roads to get you home safe. 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What that means for the people of BA. And we're expecting widespread rain throughout the day, which means flooding is a concern. I'm April Hill with those stories and more on the KRMG Afternoon News at 4.
2: It was bound to happen, and on May 8th, it did. Green Country was hit by a major hailstorm. Areas up around Owosso, Skytook, Collinsville reporting major roof damage after that. And if you heard hail hitting your home, it's very important to contact a local reputable roofer to inspect your roof, make sure it's still in good shape. What you want to avoid is being pressured into signing a contract with some out-of-town roofer you never heard of. Those guys are known as storm chasers in the industry. They swoop into town, prey upon homeowners' fears, and try to get them to sign a contract right away. 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
2: On the seatbelt tone.
1: You can program out your Ford for the tone. You can also program out your Dodge for the tone. It's all on YouTube. Also, in Oklahoma, farm trucks are exempt from seatbelts.
2: See, that's what I was saying. People go to great lengths. There's YouTube tutorials on bypassing your seatbelt alarm.
8: But it's illegal to not wear your seatbelt. So wouldn't it be illegal to disconnect that?
2: I don't know. He's right about the farm truck thing. It's not like you can just call it a farm truck and drive to work downtown Tulsa every day. It has to be for specific use.
8: It has to be covered in mud.
2: Right, yes, yeah. Missing a couple of pieces.
8: Right,
2: yeah,
8: right. Exactly. Held together by zip ties.
2: But that is, there is an exemption for that. There's also a medical exemption. I didn't know about that. So if you, for some reason, you have a doctor that says, well, their shoulder is this or that or whatever, I guess there are exemptions for it. Hmm.
9: I could see it if you have to have like a colostomy bag or something, if you have something like that, because, you know, the seatbelt sits right there like on your waist. So I could see that being an issue potentially.
2: 5:55 on the KRMG Morning News. Ben Morgan has his 2 day off, and we have Grant Merrill now with some more of the morning's top stories.
10: Ben Morgan thundered up. We know it. State regulators have given preliminary approvals to more than $1.2 billion in new energy projects proposed by Public Service Company of Oklahoma.
11: The Oklahoma Corporation Commission approved plans for new natural gas units, battery storage systems, and power agreements aimed at meeting growing electricity demand and improving reliability across the state. Commissioners say new safeguards are designed to keep most costs from falling on residential customers as large operations like data centers connect to the grid. PSO says the projects are expected to be completed by 2029, though final customer rate impacts have not yet been determined. Mark Conroe, 102.3 KRMG. Tulsa's News and Talk.
10: The Oklahoma State Department of Education has launched a new statewide teacher recruitment and retention effort called the Oklahoma Educator Launch and Mentorship Initiative. The program includes a five-day summer launch institute scheduled for July 27th through the 31st, along with a year-long mentorship support for first-year teachers. State education officials say new teachers can earn up to $2,000 in stipends, while mentors could receive up to $10,000 for supporting educators during their first year in the classroom. State Superintendent Lindell Fields says the initiative is focused on helping teachers feel supported and prepared to stay in the profession long-term. Applications are now open.
2: Let's stay on education for a second. Grant, you have a daughter in college, right?
10: Yes.
2: Is she a senior?
10: She is a freshman at OU this year.
2: Darn it. Okay, well, there's a specific reason. I'm looking for a senior with a shirt that says Class of 2026.
10: Okay.
2: Could be high school, too. Krispy Kreme's doing free donuts today for anybody that has a shirt or something that says Class of 26.
8: Can we make one on the Cricut?
2: Maybe.
8: Ooh.
2: Maybe. Yeah.
10: I've got, my wife has a full volleyball team over at Edison High School that we could send through the line for us.
2: Just send them all and we'll end
10: just
2: up with a dozen.
10: All. Surely some of them don't like donuts and would give us theirs.
2: Maybe we could ask them to ask for one of those boxes where we put a dozen in it and then just line them up and we'll make a collection going on there. But they have also an option. If you don't have a 2026 shirt, you can also wear a cap and gown. I think I still have my cap.
8: I do too.
9: I was going to say, mine's floating around somewhere.
2: Yeah.
8: Let's do it.
2: It doesn't say you have to be a student.
8: Yeah. Is it just today?
2: Yeah.
8: Oh, man. Yeah.
9: Well,
2: 5:57.
10: Turnaround.
2: I think I know right where mine is. In fact, I know where Tessa's OU getup is from 6 years ago when she got her master's. So we can just use that.
8: Why do we keep those?
2: I don't know. We always do, though. They're expensive. That's why.
8: They are.
2: Never
8: going
2: to use it again, but you don't want to get rid of it. Here's Chief Meteorologist James Adelot.
12: Hey, Skyler, inching toward the three-day holiday weekend with a few sprinkles this morning, but rain and thunder developing this afternoon. Upper 60s and low 70s. More rain and thunder tomorrow night. Upper 70s tomorrow. And we'll hold on to some widely scattered showers and storms all the way through Memorial Day. I'm Chief Meteorologist James Adelot for Fox 23 and 102.3 KRMG, Tulsa's News and Talk.
8: Mostly cloudy this morning, 59 in Jinx and 57 at Tulsa Severe Weather Station.
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2: Good morning, 6 o'clock. I'm Skyler Cooper. This is the KRMG Morning News. 57 degrees right now. And as I take a peek at the KRMG Storm Center radar, just some pop-up showers on the edge of town. There's actually a little bit right here in the metro as well. Don't be surprised if you see some sprinkles on the windshield. We'll get into the low 70s today, and the rain is going to stick around. We have more later today. We have really every day in the five-day forecast. Forecast with rain chances. More on that coming up. And more of the day's top stories for this Thursday. But right now, our top story of the morning. Millions of people are getting ready to hit the road, and it's going to be another potentially record-setting Memorial Day travel weekend. And today is the very beginning of that. So if you're going to be on the roads, heads up.
20: Nearly 45 million Americans are expected to travel at least 50 miles from home for Memorial Day weekend, according to AAA. And while that's a new high, it barely edges out last year's number for the holiday travel period that starts today and ends on Monday. 39 million of us are expected to drive, while another 3.7 million will fly. A little more than 2 million will travel by other modes like bus, train, or cruise. A AAA spokesperson says higher fuel prices and persistent inflation may cause some of us to shorten trips, delay plans, or stay closer to home. They say the most congested days to drive are today and tomorrow and on Monday afternoon. Tanya J. Powers, Fox News.
2: Text her at 918-921-1023 is on the road. Well, you shouldn't do that while you're driving, but they're on the Will Rogers Turnpike and say it's foggy coming into Tulsa. So we have a little bit of rain, a little bit of fog here at our early start to Thursday. At 6:01, more of the morning's top stories now in the 24-hour Fox News Center with Grant Merrill.
10: Well, if you're headed out for the Memorial Day weekend, good for you. If you're sticking around here, we may have a rainy forecast heading into the holiday.
12: After some sprinkles through the middle of the day, rain and thunder redeveloping this afternoon, some downpours likely. That's going to continue this evening as well. As we roll into Friday, more scattered showers and thunder will develop by Friday evening. And even for the balance of the holiday weekend, we will have some stray showers and thunderstorms to dodge if we've got some outdoor plans.
10: Fox 23 and KRMG Chief Meteorologist James Adelot. The Oklahoma City Thunder continued their championship defense, defeating the San Antonio Spurs at home last night.
21: After losing Game 1, the Thunder roared back in Game 2, defeating the Spurs 122-113 to even the Western Conference Finals at one game apiece. Shai Gilgeous-Alexander led the team in scoring with 30 points as the Thunder's bench outscored the Spurs bench 57-25. The victory is tinged, however, by the loss of starting guard Jalen Williams, who exited the game at the end of the first quarter due to tightness in his hamstring. The Thunder now head to San Antonio, where they look to take the lead in the series in Game 3. Mark Conroe, 102.3 KRMG. Tulsa's News and Talk.
10: The iconic Broken Arrow grain silo is looking to get a number of improvements after action taken by the Broken Arrow City Council this week. Appearing right here on the KRMG Morning News, City Manager Michael Spurgeon said that the city has had to work through some logistical issues to prepare for the rehabilitation.
22: That within a couple of weeks, they'll actually get started going
17: in. They'll remove some of the features that are on the outside of it or exterior, and then we'll paint the logo. The contract was about $170,000 to actually to repaint that, but you've got to make sure you get all the permissions and approvals to be able to get access to the grain tower.
10: The 158-foot-tall grain elevator was originally built in 1962 by the Farmers Co-op of Broken Arrow. It was purchased by the city back in 2024 for $250,000. Staying with the Broken Arrow City Council, they this week reviewed plans for two major developments in the city. Council members considered a comprehensive plan change for the proposed Creekside Commercial Center, a 52-acre mixed-use project near Houston Street and the Creek Turnpike. They also discussed the proposed Aspen Creek Villas development, a 93-acre planned unit development north of Tucson Street and east of Olive Avenue. The discussion comes after Broken Arrow voters recently approved a transportation bond project that includes widening Tucson Street between Aspen and Olive. Sample ballots are now available for the June 16th Democratic and Republican primary elections, along with State Question 832. Down in Okmulgee County, Election Board Secretary Ashley Carnes says voters can view or download their personalized sample ballot through the Oklahoma State Election Board's OK Voter portal or pick up a copy at the Okmulgee Election Board office. Officials remind voters that ballot styles vary by precinct and that the Republican ballot will include both front and back pages. Carnes is encouraging voters to check the portal before they head to the polls to confirm they have an election in their area. Sample ballots will also be posted outside of polling elections on election or polling locations on election day. KRMG News Time is 6:04.
2: And time to check the 5-day forecast and an early look at your traffic. Here is Fox 23 and KRMG meteorologist Laura Mock.
4: More rain moving in today, Skylar. Some light scattered showers at first. Some heavier showers possible this afternoon and this evening. High temperature around 70 degrees with light winds 5 to 10 miles per hour. A few showers still around tomorrow morning, staying mostly cloudy on Friday, but we will be warming up a bit into the weekend. 78 on Friday, 80 on Saturday, 81 on Sunday. Another round of some showers and storms expected over the weekend. I'm certified meteorologist Laura Mock for Fox 23 and 102.3 KRMG, Tulsa's News and Talk.
2: And that 5-day forecast brought to you by Don Carlton and Honda, 4141 South Memorial. Do you have some spotty showers, a little pop-up storms here and there? Just light rain. Foggy conditions, as texters are reporting this morning. 57 right now in Sand Springs, 57 at Tulsa's Severe Weather Station.
19: We have an early city street collision. This is going to be in downtown Tulsa. It's 7th in Detroit. Looking maybe at some injuries, so we'll watch for that. That's going to be some early activity. Roadways across the metro are in fairly good shape. Work zones don't have any congestion just yet. A lot of us are not out for the early routines, and some of our routines are going to be adjusting with the graduations, as a lot of us won't have to get the kids the drop-off lines. I know Tulsa Public Schools still has a few more days, but right now I'm not seeing any issues here as you're getting out of the neighborhoods this morning. Termites live in the soil around your home or business. 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
2: This month, a very big one for Route 66. A lot of the celebrations for the centennial celebration on the Mother Road. And Fox 23 and KRMG's Nathan Thompson has taken a closer look at a piece of history in Tulsa that's tied directly in with Route 66. And that is the history of neon signs and the creation of those. There's a shop still here doing it. And he'll explore that with us next.
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2: 6:09 on this Thursday edition of the KRMG Morning News. James in Catoosa texting us. Well, from Catoosa, but he's in Tulsa right now. He says it's sprinkling at 61st and Highway 169. We do have very light rain across parts of the metro. I'm looking at the KRMG Storm Center radar to track this. You can do that too. We have a radar right there for you, the Storm Center radar on KRMG.com. Click the weather tab. Pretty good little bit of rain over Holland Hall right now down there on the south side of town. If you are down near Kiefer, Mounds, that area, some rain over there. Catoosa's got a little bit at the moment. Cleveland out by the lake and everything beyond there as well. So we do have some spotty showers this morning. We'll have more rain around. We'll find out about that with Chief Meteorologist James Adelot coming up. And hopefully no issues with the travel issues that we've seen in the last couple of days. Chase will tell us about it in the traffic center. We do have another texter reporting it was pretty foggy coming into Tulsa on the Will Rogers, and I see their photo. It was quite foggy there, so just be careful this morning if you're driving in any of those conditions. 6:10 right now. Let's check more of the morning's top news with Grant Merrill.
10: Cuban Americans in Miami welcomed the announcement that former Cuban President Raul Castro has been indicted by the DOJ over his alleged role in shooting down two planes carrying humanitarian aid back in 1996. Four U.S. nationals were killed. Miami-Dade College history professor Jorge Milagon Marquez.
25: We all want change in Cuba. We want freedom for Cuba. But what we don't want is a negotiated freedom that leaves much of the brutal regime intact.
10: Speaking to reporters on the tarmac as he returned to Washington from the U.S. Coast Guard commencement, President Trump said this was a very big moment for Cuban Americans. A big change at Harvard University. Its faculty overwhelmingly voting to cap the number of A grades awarded to 20% of the class in undergraduate courses starting in the fall of 2027.
26: You come in with this shiny new car, and you have 4 years, and your goal is to go 4 years without a scratch, right? That's how students feel, and that is not a healthy or fun or exciting way to go through work. But that means you gotta get over your shiny new car. You gotta get okay with the idea that, you know, that thing's gonna get scratched up and maybe a little banged up, but you're gonna have great stories to tell.
10: Harvard psychology professor Joshua Green on an interesting change there.
2: 6:11 on the KRMG Morning News, celebrating a lot of things Route 66 this month and this summer across the route, especially here in Tulsa and Oklahoma, where we have the most drivable miles of Route 66. And Fox 23 KRMG's Nathan Thompson stopped by a local shop who's still doing it the old-fashioned way, making those neon signs.
27: The birth of Route 66 and the arrival of neon signs in the United States are only separated by 3 years. 1926 for the Mother Road, 1923 for American Neon. And like siblings, they're bonded together.
28: That's what everybody knows as Neon's home is Route 66. And you know, we're lucky here in Oklahoma that we have such a big stretch of it.
27: Joe Kesterson has been designing neon signs for 30 years, most of that time at Claude Neon Federal, a sign company that started in Tulsa in the same year as the Mother Road. a century ago.
28: In the sign business, we build excitement. What I mean by that is that when you're a kid, you know, you see these things, you're going to an amusement park or whatever, you start seeing those bright lights from a distance, and that's what builds your excitement. Like, oh, I need to get in there and see what's going on.
27: Joe still feels that excitement about neon signs, and nothing makes him prouder than seeing his work glowing along Route 66.
28: I think it's one of my bigger accomplishments in life, you know, besides having my kids and getting married. But it's so much fun to be able to say that you are part of all of these things and show people, you know, out in the world, you know, what you've done.
27: Joe Kesterson designs neon signs.
0: So here we go.
27: John Roberson brings them to life. He's an independent glass bender, perfecting his craft over more than four decades.
1: Is this something that's a passion for you?
0: Has been for all my life, mostly, yeah.
27: Bending tubes is more art than science. There's no exact formula.
0: 44 years later, I'm still learning.
27: It's something you never fully master.
0: This could go wrong, and I'd have to start over. I mean, there's no absolute guarantee that every bend is going to come out perfect every time.
1: And you're a master at this, so how often does it go wrong for you?
0: Often enough. Yeah, there's often enough you have to go back and correct things.
27: It takes steady hands.
0: If it gets too hot, it can bubble, and if it gets too cold.
27: And like a singer, breath control is key.
0: See, I blew that back to the original diameter.
1: Oh, wow. So you did that, with the air out of your mouth.
0: Yeah.
1: Now, John has become an expert professional tube bender with decades of experience to get that good.
2: That is Fox 23 and KRMG's Nathan Thompson. There's a cool couple of places that do that around here. And also, if you're interested in it, it's not just neon, but glass blowing as a whole. Really awesome art form. And there is a Netflix show that came out about that called Blown Away. It's a competition show where they make really neat things out of glass.
7: I've actually seen episodes of that show.
2: Yeah, it's interesting for sure. 6:14. Let's get weather and traffic now. Here's Chief Meteorologist James Adelot.
12: Skylar still looking at some sprinkles through midday, but rain and thunder developing this afternoon and evening. Some of those will be downpours too, but nothing severe expected, at least just a limited risk. Near 70 for today's high. More rain and thunder tomorrow night. Scattered showers through the rest of the holiday weekend. I'm Chief Meteorologist James Adelot for Fox 23 and 102.3 KRMG Tulsa's News and Talk.
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19: No major impacts here in the travel center. No major travel impacts here in the traffic center. There we go. If you're on the Will Rogers Turnpike, we had that earlier text with some fog. Don't have any issues for Claremore and Vertigris as you make your commute in. And we had the text about some sprinkles on Highway 169. Watching our jam cams right now across the metro, we have a City Street collision downtown at 7th and Detroit. So far, that's going to be the only activity to watch for. This May, if your dream ride is closer than you think, in fact, it's as close as River Spirit during their Dream Drive giveaway. Shift your dream into drive behind the wheel of a luxurious Audi A6 Saturday, May 30th, only at River Spirit Casino Resort. 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
2: Some news from Tulsa County Sheriff Vic Regalado deciding his future. And we also have more on Memorial Day travel, because today they're saying a lot of people are going to be hitting the roads for the beginning of a long weekend. We'll have more next.
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14: 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But what do local customers have to say?
15: I grew up around firearms and shot my first handgun at the age of 7. 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
4: Three.
5: Two Capitol officers, police officers who were hurt during the January 6th Capitol attack have filed a federal lawsuit against President Trump's administration over that creation of the $1.8 billion anti-weaponization fund, as they called it. That fund came out of the settlement between the president and the Justice Department. It was criticized from those officers who say it rewards violence. The officers, they're Harry Dunn and Daniel Hodges. They claim the fund will likely compensate January 6th participants and challenge the underlying IRS case as frivolous.
4: Two.
5: Tulsa County Sheriff Vic Regalado has decided to stay right here in Tulsa despite having been considered for a job in D.C. Homeland Security Secretary Mark Wayne Mullen had been looking at him for the new director of ICE, but Regalado made the announcement yesterday he has withdrawn his name from consideration.
4: One.
5: Our top story this morning is a lot of people are going to be hitting the roads and potentially the airports as well, despite the high gas prices and high price of plane tickets these days. A record number of Americans could be hitting the roads for Memorial Day. AAA predicting 45 million people are going to travel more than 50 miles from home starting today and really going through Monday. Most by car, but there'll be a lot of them flying, too.
16: Delta Airlines says the rush begins today. In fact, over this entire Memorial Day weekend, Delta says today will be its peak day of travel. American Airlines says its busiest day will be tomorrow. AAA reports top destinations this holiday weekend domestically will be Orlando, Seattle, New York, and Las Vegas. Those heading out of the country are going to Rome, Vancouver, Paris, and London. Alex Stone, EBC News.
5: I noticed driving in today that some of the gas stations had gone down a couple of pennies. The QT that was 419 yesterday was 417. And the one that was 409 is now 404. Now, looking at the bigger picture, AAA says the national average for gas, because if you're traveling, you're going to have to pay more elsewhere, likely, 456 per gallon. The Oklahoma average this morning is 409.
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5: And a five-day forecast, because if you're driving, you might be doing that through some rain. It's brought to you by Don Carlton Honda, 4141 South Memorial, with certified meteorologist Laura Mock. Morning, Laura.
17: Good morning, Skylar.
5: Is it going to be all day rain or just here and there?
17: A little bit here and there, but picking up more in coverage and intensity the later in the day we go.
5: All right. So, and we're not done either. There's several more days of this.
17: Yeah, we still have several chances for rain taking us through the rest of the five-day forecast. Today, around 70 degrees while that rain moves through. Mostly cloudy. Could be heavy rain at times, so watch out for any localized flooding. Friday, 78 for a high temperature. Some rain around mostly in the morning. Mostly cloudy through the day, and we'll be back to 80 degrees. On Saturday, still mostly cloudy and a chance for some showers and storms by Saturday evening. Still some rain around on Sunday and Monday, high temperatures in the low 80s. I'm certified meteorologist Laura Mock for Fox 23 and 102.3 KRMG, Tulsa's News and Talk.
18: 59 in Broken Arrow and 57 at Tulsa Severe Weather Station.
19: Those heading in from Broken Arrow, the expressway right now providing a nice drive up to I-44 and heading on through Midtown as you make your commute into downtown. Looks pretty good. We will have the lighting project continuing on the Broken Arrow expressway. It started eastbound. They made their way all the way to Sheridan and even got over onto the westbound side yesterday. I was noticing some lights westbound. Looks like they're going to be about in the Yale area. So today, inbound traffic on the expressway near Yale as you get through Midtown. You'll see some work and closures from 9 until 3. 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
2: So the Google Glass thing never really took off, but there's a new version of it that they're going to kind of try again with. We'll tell you about that coming up after 6:30. I do also have some Drillers tickets to give away today. Stay tuned right here on this Thursday edition of the KRMG Morning News.
6: 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Plus, the Broken Arrow Fire Department opens a new emergency medical services building. What that means for the people of BA. And we're expecting widespread rain throughout the day, which means flooding is a concern. I'm April Hill with those stories and more on the KRMG Afternoon News at 4.
13: Hey, Steve Berg here for Aces 24-Hour Floors, and I'm here with the man himself, the owner of Aces, Johnny Spriggs. And Johnny, you guys just did my garage floor a couple of months ago with the polyaspartic coating that you're famous for, and I could not be happier. But you want to tell us about a new technology that Aces Floors is doing for folks that want to breathe new life into the existing epoxy on their floors.
20: It's called NanoShield. I tested it. It was absolutely amazing. And you don't even have to sand the floor.

0: American citizenship, to prevent illegal immigrants from voting in our elections. And as a grandfather to three granddaughters, I oppose biological males from competing in women's sports. I'm Frank Lucas, and I approve this message because protecting elections and the integrity of women's sports in Oklahoma, well, we always protect what matters most.
1: Frank Lucas has worked with President Trump against the woke, radical, DEI-loving liberals who are trying to destroy our country. That's why President Trump has given Frank Lucas his
2: complete and total endorsement.
1: On Tuesday, June 16th, conservative, Republican, MAGA, Frank Lucas for Congress. 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
3: We're getting you up to speed with the three big things you need to know, every 15 minutes.
4: Well, happy last day of school for Sepulpa, Catoosa, Bixby, Bartlesville. Tomorrow's going to be Jinx, and Claremore, and Owosso, and Broken Arrow, and Coweta. There's a bunch of them this week. Got a few more next week as well. We'll continue to follow that. And I know Chase is watching the traffic patterns with school changing. Now, we might have a little extra traffic this weekend with Memorial Day, so we'll have more on that coming up. And right now, we have more top stories for this Thursday with Grant Merrill.
5: An inmate serving time on Tulsa County and Rogers County convictions has died at the Oklahoma Department of Corrections State Penitentiary. Officials say 26-year-old Justin Howard died May 17th while housed at the Oklahoma State Penitentiary in McAllister. Howard was serving two 10-year prison sentences for first-degree robbery in Tulsa County and possession of a stolen vehicle in Rogers County. The Department of Corrections Office of the Inspector General is investigating the death, while the Oklahoma Medical Examiner's Office will determine the official cause. The Cherokee Nation hosting a two-day expungement expo this week at the Chota Center in Tahlequah to help eligible tribal citizens clear criminal records under Oklahoma law. The free event, held in partnership with the Oklahoma Indian Legal Services, gave participants access to legal screenings, application assistance, and helped file expungement petitions. Tribal leaders say the effort is aimed at reducing barriers to employment, housing, and education while supporting long-term stability for Cherokee families. In addition to legal services, participants from multiple tribes were able to connect with workforce, housing, health, and reentry programs offered through the Cherokee Nation.
4: Well, I've seen those posts on social media where people have put up a handwritten sign at a business about something being out of order or they're out of this product, and it's just terrible grammar and makes no sense, but they're always really funny. And that can sometimes happen when you're using Google Translate. And some of the examples here where people thought they were just translating the language, but things got kind of twisted. There was one under a security camera that said, "We prostitute shoplifters." That's extreme. There's the internet business offering 1 month of free Wi-Fi instead of free Wi-Fi.
6: Wow. Do you want one of those?
7: Well, what's the return policy on that?
4: There's a sign on a cliffside in Japan that warns hikers, "The future is dangerous."
7: That's
4: probably true.
7: You're not wrong.
4: But I don't know what they were going for there. I guess just ahead of you is, you know, the trail is dangerous. Don't go any further. And the foreign news is kind of, they've been a victim of this too, where a headline announced that two world leaders will mate six times in 24 hours. 627. I guess they're meeting. Those are weird translation errors. Like, they sound close, but the meaning is different.
6: Do people, like, proofread?
4: No, definitely not.
7: They trust the AI.
4: Here is Chief Meteorologist James Adelot.
8: Skylar, we're still looking at a few sprinkles to close out the morning. Upper 60s, low 70s this afternoon, but rain and thunder becoming widespread this afternoon and evening. Some downpours, too. Upper 70s tomorrow, more rain and thunder by tomorrow night. A few scattered showers over the three-day holiday weekend. I'm Chief Meteorologist James Adelot for Fox 23 and 102.3 KRMG, Tulsa's News and Talk.
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10: And noticing some wet pavement over in Catoosa and looking over at the Turnpike Highway 412 to that whole area, looking not too rough as you get in there, 193rd East Avenue work zone. Earlier text about the fog on the turnpike, that's going to be up closer to the Big Cabin, Claremore area. Claremore Verdigris heading in is looking pretty good. Highway 75 just starting to slow. First work zone, the area of congestion developing right at the Creek Turnpike. 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
5: Good morning, 6:31. This is the KRMG morning news for Thursday. Thanks for starting the day with us. I'm Skyler Cooper. We have 58 degrees right now with cloudy skies and some intensifying rain across the city right now, all the way from down around Sepulpa, Kiefer, getting into Jenks, Tulsa Hills, right around here at 26th and Memorial, and up in Catoosa, starting to spread a little bit. We do have more rain coming later today, too, and pretty much every day in the five-day forecast. So we'll outline those for you. And a good game for the Thunder last night. We'll recap that in a moment. Our top story this morning, the Americans are heading to the airports today. They're hitting the streets, and they're going to be on the Memorial Day travel trend here as more and more people are leaving for the long weekend.
6: Wherever you are, the worst times to get on the road this holiday weekend will be Thursday from noon to 9 p.m., Friday from 11 a.m. to 8 p.m., Saturday from noon to 5. Now, for the return trip home, experts say Sunday will be the day with the least amount of traffic, but Monday will be busy with the worst traffic expected between noon and 5 p.m. The best advice if you're traveling on Monday, leave in those early morning hours.
5: ABC's Alex Perez there. They're expecting record travel, AAA predicting a potential record breaker this weekend. Despite gas prices being as high as they are, and AAA says the national average this morning is $4.56 per gallon. That's $4.09 in Oklahoma and still $4.15. here in Tulsa. Tulsa County officially there with AAA's average prices this morning. 6:32, we get more of the morning's top stories now with Grant Merrill.
7: Well, good news if you're sticking around here. Not a whole lot of severe weather in the forecast, but we could have a wet couple of days heading into the holiday weekend.
8: Scattered showers and thunder redeveloping this afternoon, this evening, and tonight. And there will be some downpours, too. Most of us picking up between an inch and 2 inches of rain. But thankfully, the severe weather risk stays limited. We'll see more rain and thunder developing Friday night heading into the weekend. And unfortunately, if you've got outdoor plans for the holiday weekend, we will hold on to some widely scattered showers and storms through Memorial Day.
7: Fox 23 and KRMG Chief Meteorologist James Adelot. The Oklahoma City Thunder, even the Western Conference Finals at one apiece on Tuesday night with a 122-113 win over the San Antonio Spurs at the Paycom Center. OKC bouncing back from its Game 1 loss with a strong offensive performance. Now they'll head to San Antonio for Game 3 on Friday night. State regulators have given preliminary approval to more than $1.2 billion in new energy projects proposed by Public Service Company of Oklahoma.
9: The Oklahoma Corporation Commission approved plans for new natural gas units, battery storage systems, and power agreements aimed at meeting growing electricity demand and improving reliability across the state. Commissioners say new safeguards are designed to keep most costs from falling on residential customers as large operations like data centers connect to the grid. PSO says the projects are expected to be completed by 2029, though final customer rate impacts impacts have not yet been determined. Mark Conroe, 1023 KRMG. Tulsa's News and Talk.
7: The newest member of Oklahoma's congressional delegation says that he's honored to be serving in his new role. Senator Alan Armstrong was appointed by Governor Kevin Stitt to fill the vacancy created by Mark Wayne Mullen's cabinet appointment. He says it was not something he expected.
10: No, it's a new challenge. It's something I never really had on my list of things I wanted to do, but it's a very different approach and different set of skill sets required. So every day I wake up and feel like we've got an important challenge ahead of us as a team. And so it's actually been pretty enjoyable.
7: Armstrong is best known as the longtime CEO and current executive chairman of the Williams Companies. KRMG News Time is 6:34.
5: Plenty foggy out there this morning. Can't see the top of the towers in downtown Tulsa. Let's get the 5-day forecast because we have some rain too, and there's more where that came from. It's brought to you by Don Carlton Honda, 4141 South Memorial, with Fox 23 and KRMG meteorologist Laura Mock.
11: We have rain chances every day of the 5-day forecast, Skylar. Today, scattered showers at first, some heavier rain expected this afternoon and this evening, a few thunderstorms in the mix, but severe threats look to stay very low. High temperature today about 70 degrees and staying mostly cloudy with light winds 5 to 10 miles per hour. Friday, a little warmer, 78, still a few showers around, mostly cloudy, light winds will be up near 80 Saturday, Sunday, and Monday, but with a few more rounds of showers and storms expected. I'm certified meteorologist Laura Mock for Fox 23. And 102.3 KRMG, Tulsa's News and Talk.
12: Mostly cloudy skies, 59 in Glenpool and 57 at Tulsa's Severe Weather Station.
13: Some of those clouds spitting out a little bit of water. You may have some raindrops on your windshield, noticing wet pavement in Catoosa in the east side of town here. Just enough to be a bit of a nuisance. No travel impacts. We've got Owasso's drive starting to slow for southbound Highway 169 in Glenpool. We've got that Highway 75 with the Creek Turnpike. Only collision we have working is one downtown. There could be some injury, and we still have activity reported for 7th and Detroit. 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
5: Let's talk a little technology on the other side of this break. First, the bit of a failure that Google had. They're trying to bring it back, this time with AI. 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
16: Gentner Drummond's not well. For years, he's suffered from TDS, Trump Derangement Syndrome. Drummond hates President Trump so much, he gave $1,000 to Joe Biden in 2020. And when Gentner Drummond was asked about Democrats' sham impeachment to take down Trump, Drummond refused to defend him.
17: The president was impeached. Should he have been? I don't have an opinion on that.
16: Because Drummond cares more about appeasing never-Trumpers than protecting President Trump. It gets worse. Drummond is bankrolled by Obama lawyer Rod Rosenstein, the architect of the Mueller witch hunt, taking campaign cash from the same anti-Trump zealot who tried to derail Trump's presidency. Gentner Drummond, Trump deranged liberal, unfit for governor. Not authorized by any candidate or candidate committee. Authorized and paid for by School Freedom Fund Oklahoma, 2001 L Street Northwest, Suite 600, Washington, D.C., 20036, 202-955-5500.
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5: Across the metro this morning, as I check the jam cams, we've got the top of the towers downtown hidden behind fog right now. Some of these cameras with a little rain on them, too. Heaviest right now, right over 169 between the BA and I-44. right where we don't need any trouble, but there's some rain over across I-44 over to 75 and in Tulsa Hills and down southwest into Creek County as well. So nothing severe, nothing really all that heavy, but we do have some rain in the metro this morning. We'll check more on that and when we can expect the additional rainfall today and over the next 5 days with James Adelot coming up. And we'll see if there are any issues with the roads so far with Chase in a little bit. Also have some Drillers tickets to give away. The game is on May 30th, so it's a few days away. And we'll have those coming up. Right now, we check more of the day's top news with Grant Merrill.
7: If you are traveling, there is some severe weather for spots across the country this Memorial Day holiday weekend.
19: 90s are turning into 60s and even 50s into the holiday weekend. And unfortunately, it stays quite rainy into the eastern half of the country as holiday travel kicks in into the weekend. We could see a widespread 3 to 6 inches of rain from Texas all the way to New York this weekend, flooding in the south and unseasonably cool here in the northeast. Maybe we'll do better in July 4th.
7: That is ABC News senior meteorologist Lee Goldberg. Two police officers who were on duty at the Capitol on January 6th, filing a lawsuit against the Trump administration trying to block the $1.8 billion fund made up of taxpayer money that could soon hand out payments to their alleged attackers. Here is one of the police officers, D.C. Metro Police Officer Daniel Hodges, who was asked what kind of a message that fund sends.
20: It sends that if you commit violence in Donald Trump's name, that you will be protected legally, you will be rewarded financially, and that is his way of keeping these people on retainer for the next time he wants to influence the course of history with mass violence.
5: It's 6:40 now on the KRMG Morning News. Google trying to get back into the eyewear industry. They say they have an upgrade this time around. Maybe it'll work better.
21: Fox on Tech.
22: Remember Google Glass? The company wants to try again, this time with AI. Google debuted an innovative design for smart eyeglasses called Google Glass back in 2013. The eyewear could look a little bulky, but it projected information into the inside of one lens. But at Google's developer conference this week, called Google I.O., the company reveals a new line of smart eyewear powered by artificial intelligence. Google is partnering with Samsung for the hardware tech, but also with eyeglass retailers Warby Parker and Gentle Monster to bring fashionable frames interfacing with Google's Gemini artificial intelligence via its Android OS, but can also be made to work with Apple's iOS devices. They will also allow wearers to use the glasses' built-in microphone to converse with the AI assistant. It puts Google directly in competition with Meta, which already is selling AI-powered glasses. With Fox on Tech, I'm Eben Brown, Fox News.
5: I never used one of those. I don't know anybody that used one of those, but we'll see if it works better the second time around. Now, would you consider the Google Glass a screen?
7: Wow.
5: Because the Surgeon General is warning about screen time due to parents and to crack down on their kids using the screens so much.
23: The bulletin warns children and teens are spending more time on their digital devices than attending school or sleeping. It links excessive screen time to lower grades, anxiety, depression, and substance abuse. The advisory calls on young people to live real life and urges parents to limit children under 6 to less than 1 hour of screen time a day and kids 6 to 18 less than 2 hours. The average teen spends 8 hours a day on devices. Michael Wallace, CBS News.
5: Our phones give us so much. You know, we have the world at our fingertips, but I still am just so glad I grew up without it before that existed. 6:42 on the KRMG Morning News, and we got some good rain falling, as we were mentioning right now. Right there, just moving east of 169 between the BA and I-44. Let's get more on the forecast now with Chief Meteorologist James Adelot.
8: Hey, Skyler, inching toward the three-day holiday weekend with a few sprinkles this morning, but rain and thunder developing this afternoon. Upper 60s and low 70s. More rain and thunder tomorrow night. Upper 70s tomorrow. And we'll hold on to some widely scattered showers and storms all the way through Memorial Day. I'm Chief Meteorologist James Adelon for Fox 23 and 102.3 KRMG, Tulsa's News and Talk.
12: Rainy and 59 in Jinx, 57 at Tulsa Severe Weather Station.
13: We have a hit and run reported for 61st near Highway 169, where some of that rainfall is on Highway 169. Make sure those windshield wipers those headlights are on as the windshield wipers are on. Traveling south Tulsa, east Tulsa, the highway's in pretty good shape. Over on the west side, Highway 75 starting to slow at the Creek Turnpike. Your work zone into Tulsa Hills. Don't see anything too alarming with that just yet. To heading into downtown, interdispersal loop so far is in good shape for us. 50 years ago, the Sputter lit their charcoal grill. People have been coming back ever since. For a melt-in-your-mouth steak dinner, it's Tulsa's hidden gem, the Sputter, tucked behind Jiffy Lube at 51st and Sheridan. Taste a Tulsa tradition tonight. From the Rickert Landscaping and Tree Service Traffic Center, I'm Chase Thompson, 102.3 KRMG, Tulsa's News and Talk.
5: Tell you what, you take one nap on the couch and there goes that neck alignment again. I'm going to have to get over to Dr. Kate at Kate Chiropractic and get it taken care of. I've been seeing him more recently for my mid-back. That's the one that's really been kind of messing with me. And you kind of feel that tightness right around the shoulder blades. If you're feeling that right now as you're driving across town, you can go see Dr. Kate. He'll find exactly what's causing it and take care of it for you. In fact, if you go in and say, hey, I heard about it from Sky there. I want the KRMG special. That's the x-ray to find out exactly why it hurts. 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So go see him about it today. Don't have to put it off. It's okay to, you know, take a Tylenol or something for here and there, but you don't want to just do that every day to get through. Let Dr. Kate fix it. He's been doing that for people like you, like me, for 40 years in Tulsa. And the thing is, if you put things off like this for too long, it can get worse. And he's actually had to refer people to get consultations with surgeons. Now, a lot of times they send them back to Dr. Kate and say, you're not at surgery yet, but you need to get treated now before we get there. So go see him. They open at 7:30, open 7:30 to 6, Dr. Kate on 51st. Call him at 918-747-2225, 747-BACK.
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4: We're getting you up to speed with the three big things you need to know every 15 minutes.
11: Three.
5: U.S. prosecutors now say Cuban leader Raul Castro is under indictment for allegedly orchestrating the killing of American citizens who were participating in humanitarian efforts. This was in the 90s. Four civilian pilots were killed then. It was 1996. Now an arrest warrant has been issued for Castro.
11: Two.
5: The Oklahoma Aerospace and Aeronautics Commission approving a $520 million five-year program to enhance the state's airport network. This initiative includes 176 infrastructure developments, 99 real specific pro-growth projects, they call them, and they'll run from June this year to May of 2031. They hope the improvements will attract new commercial investments.
11: One.
5: And our top story this morning, today is kicking off the Memorial Day weekend travel rush, roads and airports alike. Going to be seeing some big crowds starting today.
3: Even though gas prices and airfares are up this year, Memorial Day weekend travel is expected to be record-breaking. AAA predicts 45 million Americans will travel at least 50 miles from home beginning today through Monday. 3.5 million are expected to fly domestically. AAA says top domestic places people are going to over the holiday weekend, Orlando, Seattle, New York, Las Vegas, Miami, and San Francisco. Alex Stone, ABC News.
5: We've been tracking the gas prices. No major change this morning. I'm looking at the flight board out of Tulsa International today. Most everything is on time. There is one delay for a flight to Chicago from American Airlines, and there is a canceled flight to LaGuardia on Delta. They've had some issues there at LaGuardia, so check with your airlines before you get in line this morning.
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5: There was a sinkhole at LaGuardia, by the way, if you're wondering what happened. Big issue out there. Now let's check the five-day forecast brought to you by Don Carlton Honda, 4141 South Memorial. Certified meteorologist Laura Mock. Morning, Laura.
11: Good morning, Skyler.
5: I like when we have several days of rain chances that don't necessarily include severe weather chances.
11: I do, too, especially this time of year.
5: How are we looking over the next 5 days?
11: We do have several chances for rain, but yeah, the severe weather threats look to stay pretty low, at least in the short term. Today, high temperature 70 degrees, mostly cloudy, and some scattered showers around this morning. More scattered showers and some thunderstorms into the afternoon and evening hours. Heavy rain possible later in the day, too. Tomorrow, 78 for a high temperature, mostly cloudy. Some showers around, especially early in the day. Saturday, 80 degrees, mostly cloudy. Our rain chances Saturday are mostly in the evening hours. We'll still keep at least a chance of rain around Sunday and Monday. Temperatures back in the low 80s. I'm certified meteorologist Laura Mock for Fox 23 and 102.3 KRMG, Tulsa's News and Talk.
12: Rainy in 59 in Catoosa, 57 at Tulsa's Severe Weather Station.
13: We do have slowdowns on Highway 75 northbound right at the Creek Turnpike. Owasso's Drive becoming a bit busy there. Highway 169 southbound. I see 169 slowing a bit near the I-44 interchange. I do know we've got some of that rain moving through. In fact, checking our ODOT camera out in Catoosa right now, losing some visibility near Highway 412 there in the Will Rogers Turnpike, but no parts of the Turnpike. Once you get north of Claremore, had some fog, so got a handful of things. The good thing is that most of us right now, other than maybe needing a couple extra minutes on our drive, are making it onto our destination very well. 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And Skyler, I was going to say, I'm sorry, I stayed up too late watching the Thunder game. I guess that's why I can't talk today.
5: You know, we were wondering how hard Ben may have thundered up. 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
13: He's a big basketball boy right now.
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5: 6:50 on the KRMG Morning News. We're talking about all this travel and the airports. Well, there's a new place to get some coffee if you're feeling kind of tired like the rest of us this morning. Well, tell you about it next on the KRMG Morning News.
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24: Trump's choice for Congress, Jackson Lawmire. Trump says it is his great honor to endorse Jackson Lawmire, the MAGA conservative, with Trump's complete and total endorsement.
25: He has my complete and total endorsement.
26: I'm Jackson Lawmire, candidate for Congress, and I approve this message.
27: Going to work? We'll get you there on time. Headed outdoors? You'll know what to expect. Weather, traffic, together.
14: 53. The heaviest rain right now, according to the KRMG Storm Center radar, which you can see on KRMG.com, is just on the east side of the split there with 244 and I-44. So right around 165th East Avenue. You can see it on our jam cam. There's quite a bit of rain kicking up and water kicking up on the roads there as traffic is picking up through there. So just be careful as you drive this morning. We do have more rain chances over the next 5 days. We'll have more on that coming up. I do have driller's tickets coming up after 7 a.m. as well here on KRMG. And a programming note. Normally, this would be the Thursday that we talk with Tulsa Police Chief Dennis Larson. We've moved him to next Thursday because it'll be right around the same time he's hitting 2 years as police chief. Been with the department for decades, but he's been chief now for 2 years as of next week. And so we're going to have him in here for an entire hour and just catch up on everything. A lot of those situations happening around town lately, a lot of things TPD related. So we'll have the chief with us live from 8 to 9 next Thursday. Now at 6:54, we check in with Grant Merrill.
7: Speaking of anniversaries, can I say it, Skylar?
14: Oh, sure.
7: Happy 14th anniversary to Skylar Cooper, who joined KRMG this day in 2012.
14: That's exactly right. Thank you. It was just a Sunday morning board op where pretty much everyone in radio has to start. You earn your stripes working weekend mornings, and boy, what a fun 14 years.
7: Yeah, absolutely. We're still earning our stripes working on Memorial Day, but that's a whole nother thing.
14: That's true.
16: It's better than a real job, right?
14: Oh, of course.
7: Yes.
14: Well, always.
7: If you were unable to get on that flight to LaGuardia this morning, you can console yourself with a cup of coffee as Tulsa International Airport has officially welcomed Starbucks back to the terminal for the first time in nearly a decade. Airport officials held a ribbon-cutting ceremony Tuesday for the new location on Concourse B near the United and Southwest gates. Leaders with Tulsa Airport's Improvement Trust say Starbucks has been one of the most requested additions from travelers over the years. The new shop, operated by Hudson, comes ahead of a busy summer travel season as passenger traffic at Tulsa International continues to increase. Airport officials expect more than 413,000 travelers to pass through TUL during the month of June. The Starbucks location will be open daily from 4 a.m. until 7 p.m. The Cherokee Nation Immersion School recently celebrated the graduation of its 8th grade class and kindergarten students from the Tahlequah and Greasy campuses. During the ceremony held at the Chota Conference Center, 20 kindergarten students and 9 8th graders officially graduated as conversational Cherokee speakers. This comes during an initiative where the Cherokee Nation is really trying to improve the amount of fluent Cherokee speakers that there are. Tribal leaders say the milestone reflects ongoing efforts to preserve and revitalize that language through full immersion education programs.
14: You know, there is a lot of ways that we are inventive around Tulsa and reusing buildings. Look at the stuff on the perimeter of the old Promenade Mall. The Eastland Mall, another example of that's, you know, something used in a new way. Somebody floated this idea back when we were covering the closure of the Macy's Fulfillment Center in Owosso, that could become an indoor data center, maybe be less disruptive than building new ones, they were saying. That's just a couple of people who floated that, but that's actually happening. Not here, but there are other places, other towns where they're turning unused commercial real estate into AI data centers. It means the space isn't going to waste, for one. They say it's a way that more AI would end up replacing some work from home employees who vacated those very offices in the first place. So I don't know if you'd like it or not, but some places are starting to use those. It is cool, though. I like when we see things reinvented. I used to go ride, there was some kind of indoor go-kart track at Eastland Mall, and it's now the Eastgate office complex.
16: Yeah.
14: But there were some kind of go-karts in there for a while. It's always cool to see new things happening. And we are still waiting, if you're wondering. And we were asking the mayor about it, what, a month ago. He didn't want to spill the beans, but there's apparently some announcement coming on the future of Promenade. We don't know what it is.
7: Don't put a data center in there. We don't want all those computers to get stolen.
14: 657. It's the KRMG Morning News. Here is Fox 23 and KRMG Chief Meteorologist James Adelot.
8: Skylar still looking at some sprinkles through midday, but rain and thunder developing this afternoon and evening. Some of those will be downpours too, but nothing severe expected, at least just a limited risk. Near 70 for today's high. More rain and thunder tomorrow night. Scattered showers through the rest of the holiday weekend. I'm Chief Meteorologist James Adelot for Fox 23 and 102.3 KRMG Tulsa's News and Talk.
16: 58 in Owosso, scattered showers, and 57 at Tulsa Severe Weather Station.
13: For traveling I-44 in East Tulsa out towards Catoosa or Highway 169 there on that east side, you're going to have a pretty wet drive right now, a pretty good amount of water coming out of that little shower moving through. We are not on Operation Slick Streets just yet, haven't had a lot of activity. If we do start having collisions occur as the rain's falling, we'll have that declared. But right now, I'm not looking too rough here across town. Everything that enters the storm drains, that flows directly into our creeks. Everything. That's why it's only rain in the drain. Keep out your clippings from mowing, grass, trash, chemicals. Protect water and wildlife. Only rain in the drain. Learn more at TulsaStreams.com. 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

0: once an Obama Democrat, always an Obama Democrat. That's the story with Charles McCall. McCall was a Democrat well into his 40s, even while Obama was president. Called himself a progressive. McCall remained a Democrat for years after Obama became president. In the legislature, McCall voted for higher taxes 20 times. 20 times. Really? And as Speaker, he pushed the largest tax increase in state history. 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McCall sent your tax dollars to fund sex change operations on kids. Despicable. But that's the real Charles McCall. Once an Obama Democrat, always an Obama Democrat. Obama Democrat Charles McCall. Too liberal for Oklahoma. 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
2: Good morning, 7 o'clock. This is the KRMG Morning News. I'm Skyler Cooper. Cloudy and rainy right now. We're under 58 degrees. Now, if I check the storm center radar, the heaviest showers are on the northeast part of the metro there with 244, I-44 coming together out toward Catoosa. Same story down southwest in the Sepulpa area, part of Creek County and the Turnpike, seeing some of that. We have more rain coming later and really in the next 5 days. It's in the whole forecast, so we'll tell you exactly when. And a good morning to Thunder Up as they evened the score there as the Western Conference Finals have rolled on here. We'll have more coming up. Our top story this morning, it's busy travel day. Not great with all the rain happening, but millions of folks are hitting the road or the skies for another potentially record-setting Memorial Day travel weekend.
3: Nearly 45 million Americans are expected to travel at least 50 miles from home for Memorial Day weekend, according to AAA. And while that's a new high, it barely edges out last year's number for the holiday travel period that starts today and ends on Monday. 39 million of us are expected to drive, while another 3.7 million will fly. A little more than 2 million will travel by other modes like bus, train, or cruise. A AAA spokesperson says higher fuel prices and persistent inflation may cause some of us to shorten trips, delay plans, or stay closer to home. They say the most congested days to drive are today and tomorrow and on Monday afternoon. Tanya J. Powers, Fox News.
2: Guys, everybody think about this, and we'll talk about it here in about 10 minutes. What is the most interesting place you've traveled to in the United States that you think people need to see if they haven't been? We'll talk about that a little later as we have more of folks traveling this weekend for Memorial Day. 7:02 right now and more of the morning's top stories with Grant Merrill.
4: Not a whole lot of severe weather in the forecast, but we could have a wet couple of days heading into the holiday weekend.
5: Scattered showers and thunder redeveloping this afternoon, this evening, and tonight. And there will be some downpours, too. Most of us picking up between an inch and 2 inches of rain. But thankfully, the severe weather risk stays limited. We'll see more rain and thunder developing Friday night heading into the weekend. And unfortunately, if you've got outdoor plans for the holiday weekend, we will hold on to some widely scattered showers and storms through Memorial Day.
4: That is Fox 23 and KRMG Chief Meteorologist James Adelot. The Oklahoma City Thunder evening up the Western Conference Finals at 1-1 Tuesday night with a 122-113 win over the San Antonio Spurs at the Paycom Center. OKC bounces back from its Game 1 loss with a strong offensive performance. Now they'll head to San Antonio for Game 3 on Friday night. State regulators giving a preliminary approval to more than $1.2 billion in proposed energy projects by the Public Service Company of Oklahoma.
6: The Oklahoma Corporation Commission approved plans for new natural gas units, battery storage systems, and power agreements aimed at meeting growing electricity demands and improving reliability across the state. Commissioners say new safeguards are designed to keep most costs from falling on residential customers as large operations like data centers connect to the grid. PSO says the projects are expected to be completed by 2029, though final customer rate impacts have not yet been determined. Mark Conroe, 102.3 KRMG. Tulsa's News and Talk.
4: An inmate serving time on Tulsa County and Rogers County convictions has died at the Oklahoma Department of Corrections State Penitentiary in McAllister. Officials say 26-year-old Justin Howard died May 17th while housed there at the penitentiary. He was serving two 10-year prison sentences for first-degree robbery in Tulsa County and possession of a stolen vehicle in Rogers County. The Department of Corrections Office of the Inspector General is investigating the death. The Oklahoma Medical Examiner's Office will determine the official cause. The newest member of Oklahoma's congressional delegation says that he's honored to be serving in his new role. Senator Alan Armstrong was appointed by Governor Kevin Stitt to fill the vacancy created by Mark Wayne Mullen's cabinet appointment. appointment. He says it wasn't something he expected.
7: No, it's a new challenge. It's something I never really had on my list of things I wanted to do, but it's a very different approach and different set of skill sets required. So every day I wake up and feel like we've got an important challenge ahead of us as a team. And so it's actually been pretty enjoyable.
4: Armstrong is best known as the longtime CEO and current executive chairman of the Williams Companies. The iconic Broken Arrow grain silo looking to get a number of improvements after actions taken by the Broken Arrow City Council this week. Appearing right here on the KRMG Morning News, City Manager Michael Spurgeon says that the city has had to work through some logistical issues to prepare for the rehabilitation.
8: Within a couple of weeks, they'll actually get started, go in, they'll remove some of the features that are on the outside of it or exterior, and then we'll paint the logo. The contract was about $170,000 to repaint that, but you've got to make sure you get all the permissions and approvals to be able to get access to the grain tower.
4: The 158-foot tall grain elevator was originally built in 1962 by the Farmers Co-op of Broken Arrow. It was purchased by the city back in 2024. KRMG News Time is 7:05.
9: Now the five-day forecast brought to you by Don Carlton Honda, 4141 South Memorial, with certified meteorologist Laura Mock.
10: Staying pretty cloudy today again, Skylar, and we have more rain coming in too. Some light scattered showers through the morning hours possible, and then in the afternoon and evening, some heavier showers, maybe even some thunderstorms in the mix. High temperature today, only about 70 degrees. Light winds, 5 to 10 miles per hour. Tomorrow, we'll start off with a few showers around. High temperature, 78 in the afternoon, mostly cloudy. Saturday, 80. Chance for some storms late in the day. Sunday, 81. Still a 30% chance for rain, and we're going to keep a chance for rain for Memorial Day Monday. I'm certified meteorologist Laura Mock for Fox 23 and 102.3 KRMG, Tulsa's News and Talk.
11: Rainy in 59 in Sepulpa, 57 at Tulsa's Severe Weather Station.
12: Some of that rain coming down, pretty good right now, and it's really stretching along the I-44 corridor. So the Turner Turnpike is dealing with it on the west side. We're okay here in Midtown, and then East Tulsa 44 along the Turnpike there. If you're coming in maybe on Route 66, dealing with some of that for Claremore and Verdigris. We haven't had any trouble just yet, but headlights on with those windshield wipers. And if you're traveling the Tulsa City streets right now, so far they're cooperating. We are not on Operation Slick Streets. I'm going to keep an eye on that, see if it's declared right now. We got our average drives underway here across the metro. 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They have been restoring homes and businesses after the storm, fire, smoke, and water damage for over 35 years. 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
13: So what is the place in the U.S. that you've been to and you think, oh, everybody should see this? Or it was the most awe-inspiring thing you had seen inside this country? I have not been, honestly, I have not been enough places. So I bet people are going to have better answers than me. We'll talk more about that, and I'll give away these driller tickets. They're burning a hole in my pocket. I'll give those away here in just a bit on the KRMG Morning News.
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20: Put me in, coach. I'm ready to play today. Look at me. I can be the field.
9: 7:10 on this Thursday, the KRMG Morning News. I'm Skyler Cooper, and I've got some tickets for the Tulsa Drillers coming up May 30th at One Oak Field. If you want to go, I'll give these to caller 7 at 918-921-1023. That number again, 918-921-1023. Caller 7 is going to go see the Drillers. Rain in the area right now, the heaviest of it, northeast of the bulk of the city. So up there in kind of just south of Stone Canyon in Owosso, getting out into Catoosa, Verdigris, not quite into Claremore necessarily, but just on the edge of town. We have some more showers southeast, or rather southwest. So if you're in Sepulpa, getting into over into Jenks, got some showers there. Nothing too heavy, definitely nothing severe, but we do have that rain around. You can see it on the KRMG Storm Center radar at krmg.com, and we definitely have plenty more of that coming. So we'll check the forecast and see what the impact on the roads is. Right now, we get more of the morning's top stories with Grant Merrill.
4: A new lawsuit over President Trump's controversial plan to use tax dollars to compensate those who allege they were wrongly targeted under the Biden administration. Former Capitol Police Officer Harry Dunn is a co-plaintiff in a lawsuit that would ask a federal judge to block the creation and funding of that fund.
21: Donald Trump made this a campaign promise. He made pardoning the rioters a campaign promise. He said that he's going to look at getting them paid for their pain and suffering.
4: Dunn ran for Congress unsuccessfully in 2024. He's trying it again in Maryland's 5th Congressional District. A positive update on the American doctor who contracted the Ebola virus doing missionary work in Central Africa. We're told that Dr. Peter Stafford is starting to feel better and can eat. His colleague Matt Allison telling ABC News that the doctor has been receiving monoclonal antibodies during his ongoing hospitalization.
22: Now, one of the symptoms of Ebola is nausea and gastrointestinal issues. And so we're so grateful that he's able to eat now, and we're really encouraged.
4: Dr. Stafford is hospitalized in Berlin. He tested positive for Ebola in the Democratic Republic of Congo.
9: So I'm just going through this interactive map I found online. You can click the states. It's the map of the U.S. You can click the states to see where you've been. It just helps you keep track because, you know, they do those how many states have I been to things. Now, does just driving through count? Like, I've never really stopped anywhere in Mississippi, but I've driven through it.
4: I think so.
9: Does that count?
23: I don't know if it does, though.
24: I think we can make a distinction. I think you can say you've been to a state if you've driven through it, but I don't think you can say you've visited the state if you've just driven through
4: it. Did you stop at a gas station and smell the aroma of chicken on a stick in Mississippi?
9: It's very possible.
4: Well, then you've been there. You've been there.
9: But otherwise, I'm just taking note of this because I'm not the most well-traveled person. I've been more east than west. I've never been to a lot of the western states. I've never been to Washington or Seattle or any of that. So I'd like to get out that way, but I've been lots of states to the east, and you can hit a bunch of them because they're closer and smaller. But as Memorial Day travel is heating up and people are going to the airports this morning, they're hitting the roads to get on the road and have that road trip going. I was wondering if you guys have traveled inside the U.S. and thought everybody should see this. Crystal, do you have your favorite place you went and that first time it was just so awesome?
23: Well, I am also not well traveled. So, but I have been going to a lot of national parks and stuff within the last few years, and you have to go to Zion National Park. Mm. It is just absolutely breathtaking. And another one is, Top of the Rock in Branson.
25: I knew Branson was going to get brought up.
23: Yep. It is Johnny Mathis, the owner of Bass Pro. It's his big thing. And Oh my goodness. It's just incredible. You got to look up pictures.
13: I think if we're going to go visit it only instead of driven through, I'm only at like a dozen states. That's pretty pathetic.
23: I think I'm less.
13: Grant, you have one?
4: Estes Park, Colorado.
13: Mm-hmm. That's a good one.
4: Yeah.
13: I've got a friend who's in Colorado a lot, and she says, like, she just bought a house there. She loves it so much.
4: Last time I was there, we were driving through it about 4 a.m. We were on our way to one of the national parks that, like, Crystal was talking about. And I started thinking I was hearing car alarms going off. It was actually a herd of moose that were just walking by. And I mean, they were everywhere. It was the neatest thing I've ever seen.
13: I believe it's pronounced meese.
4: Moose.
24: Moosin.
13: Conroe, you got one?
24: Yeah, it's also Colorado, the top of Pikes Peak. Oh. We went backpacking through the southern part of that, the Rockies, when I was about 15 with my scout troop. But before we did that, we drove to the top of Pikes Peak, and it was like one of those paintings you see where off, if you look off to the west, it's all snow and it's kind of overcast and that sort of thing. But I looked off to the east and just beautiful sunlight cascading down the side of the rest of the Rockies. It was a gorgeous sight.
13: Chase?
25: I was trying to think, and I didn't want to steal Crystal's thunder about Branson, but she gave me the advice to go check out Top of the Rocks the last time I was up there. And yeah, that's a beautiful area. I'd never been in that that Ridgedale area that's south of Branson.
23: And you didn't even take the tour of the actual cool stuff.
25: So I grew up in Tahlequah, and some of the Ozark Mountains, you know, kind of come into eastern Oklahoma. And I just kind of like this part of the country. Can't really say I've been anywhere too crazy.
13: I would still like to check out a lot of those things. You guys talking about Colorado makes me want to see that. I want to see some of, like, Northern California and different parts of that. Oh, and like our boss is from Wyoming. I want us to go see where the Tetons and
24: for sure
13: check all of that out. But for me, the places I have been that were, you know, for this little Oklahoma boy, super cool. First time I went to South Beach in Miami.
23: Oh yeah.
13: Crystal, you know well.
23: Oh yeah.
13: That was really cool. Just to see the ocean at that. It wasn't my first ocean experience, but it was the first time I saw that color in the water, and I loved that. The other thing was, again, I'm a small town kid here, born in Tulsa and grew up in Skytook and kind of in the country. So first time I went to Manhattan and saw New York City, I was awe-inspired at just all the concrete, all the buildings. You know,
23: I have never done that, and oh my gosh, I don't know if I'm brave enough.
13: Oh, it's fine. It's fine. I like it.
4: Let me say something that all Tulsans can agree on. If you're coming with me and Mark to Colorado, we're going to Casa Bonita.
24: Oh, yes.
13: Scott texted us. He said Grand Canyon, one of the most beautiful places in the world, let alone in the United States. And then another texter here says the Great Sand Dunes National Park and Preserve. I don't know exactly which one. Oh, Colorado. Okay. I was like, I've been to our sand dunes.
23: Bryce Canyon is another really beautiful one in Utah.
13: So let us know. You can hit the open mic on the KRMG app or text us 918-921-1023. The 5-day forecast coming up and another look at your road conditions this morning with some rain out there coming up next. 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
2: 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And the next thing we knew, we were at 611 West Breckenridge, just southwest of 151st and Memorial. And Ed and Angelia Swanson and Melanie were showing us kitchen counters and bathroom counters and new showers. 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
0: Yes, if anything goes wrong, if it's fixable, Natural Stone Interiors will fix it for as long as you live there. So why don't you try doing something nice for your wife? Maybe then she'll...
2: Tried it. Last Thanksgiving, I decided to do all the cooking. It started with the turkey. My mother always put the turkey in the oven wing side up, but my wife insisted I cook it upside down.
0: What happened?
2: I kept losing my balance, and then I fell over. Ended up with a dirty bird and a bad headache.
0: Oh.
1: We're getting you up to speed with the three big things you need to know every 15 minutes.
3: Three.
24: Republicans in the House and Senate working to pass a package to fund ICE and Border Patrol by next week. The Senate parliamentarian is rejecting that $1 billion additional money for the White House and Secret Service security. It was tied in part to the construction of the ballroom project, and it appears they may move ahead on this reconciliation bill without it. Number two, Tulsa police are investigating a coyote attack in town. It happened Tuesday when a parent was picking up his kid by Rosa Parks Elementary in East Tulsa. Police say the father was putting his child in the truck when a coyote came from under his vehicle and bit him. He was treated for the bite, got a rabies shot just in case. They don't know if it had rabies, but they are checking. They found it, and they say they put that animal down. And our top story this morning, despite the high gas prices and the way plane tickets are these days, there are potentially a record number of Americans hitting the roads and the skies this weekend for Memorial Day. AAA predicting 45 million folks are going to be traveling at least 50 miles or more from home. Today, one of the busiest days because everyone's leaving today. Monday will be another one as they're coming back home.
5: Delta Airlines says the rush begins today. In fact, over this entire Memorial Day weekend, Delta says today will be its peak day of travel. American Airlines says its busiest day will be tomorrow. AAA reports top destinations this holiday weekend domestically will be Orlando, Seattle, New York, and Las Vegas. Those heading out of the country are going to Rome, Vancouver, Paris, and London. Alex Stone, EBC News.
24: We do see one canceled flight out of Tulsa today. It's to LaGuardia, where they have a sinkhole at the airport grounds. So that's been messing with some flights. Travel-wise, on the roads, your gas prices, not a big change. They say the average in Oklahoma is $4.09 this morning statewide, and then nationally still $4.56 per gallon.
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24: 720, the five-day forecast brought to you by Don Carlton Honda, 4141 South Memorial, with certified meteorologist Laura Mock. Morning, Laura.
6: Good morning, Skyler.
24: Going to see some more rain today?
6: Yes, we are. Some light scattered showers this morning, and then some showers and low-end thunderstorms this afternoon and evening.
24: Doesn't look like these chances are going away anytime soon.
6: No, we have rain chances every day of the five-day forecast. Today's high temperature, 70 degrees, and staying mostly cloudy while that rain moves through. Winds will be light, about 5 to 10 miles per hour. Still some showers around early tomorrow morning. High temperature, 78 in the afternoon, mostly cloudy through the day. Warmer over the weekend, 80 on Saturday, but another round of showers and storms likely Saturday evening. Sunday, still a 30% chance for rain, 81. Monday, still a chance for rain, 82 for a high. I'm certified meteorologist Laura Mock for Fox 23 and 102.3 KRMG, Tulsa's News and Talk.
23: 57 with light rain in Claremore and 57 at Tulsa Severe Weather Station.
25: Just about 2 minutes ago, we have activated Operation Slick Street. So Tulsa police only responding to injury collisions. We've got one reported up on the North End Memorial near Pine and Memorial. It's going to be closer to the airport. Watching some slowdowns as this rain's moving through the metro. We've got our work zone that's tough for Highway 75 at the Creek Turnpike in Tulsa Hills. I-44, Broken Arrow Expressway interchange starting to slow already. You're on and off ramps, those collector roads. Highway 160. A little sluggish in parts of East Tulsa. If you're heading in on the turnpikes coming into town right now, we're looking at a pretty good driveway. Had some slowdowns earlier for the Will Rogers commuters coming into Catoosa. Just be careful. You do want your headlights on with the windshield wipers as this activity is getting through the city. 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
24: That's Johnny Mathis. 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
24: Also, this.
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13: Johnny Mathis, Crystal.
23: I did. I always make that mistake and say Johnny Mathis. It is Johnny Morris.
13: He had a busy career. He's all the hits, doing the Christmas songs.
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13: 7:23, the KRMG Morning News.
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3: This is the KRMG Morning News with Skylar Cooper.
4: Yeah, scroll through some of these texts here. The favorite places you visited in the United States, as a lot of people are traveling for the Memorial Day weekend. Texter here says that going into Yosemite, it was just amazing. Go through the tunnel, enter the valley. As soon as you get into the park, the other side, boom, the entire valley is visible. El Capitan, Half Dome, Centennial Rock. Had to pull over and stop hyperventilating. I've seen videos of that. It looks amazing. Anne texted us and said Yellowstone National Park was awe-inspiring. She compared it to heaven and hell on earth.
5: Oh, I can see that.
4: And my brother has informed me that apparently I have been to Wyoming and Montana. I have no memory of it. He says we went to Yellowstone. I guess I was just too young to know. So I'll add that to the list. Another texter says Glacier National Park is their favorite. Someone here says the North Shore in Hawaii. I want to go there for sure. Here's another vote for Yosemite. One for Jackson Hole, the Grand Tetons. Is that the boss texting? I think that's something he would say. Valley of the Temples in Oahu. There's another Hawaii vote. All right, so tell me your favorite place. 45 million Americans are expected to travel this weekend, and I wonder if they're going to those places.
5: White Sands in New Mexico is pretty incredible.
4: I've been to New Mexico, went to Angel Fire. I was 8 years old and went skiing. And when I was 8 and very short to low to the ground, I was pretty good at it. Today, I don't know how I would be.
6: I think at these gas prices that Ponca City sounds nice this time of year.
4: You know, you make a good point there.
7: I will say the Osage National Park right up there in, Husca and Bartlesville, that's some beautiful hiking up there.
4: Is that what you were just telling me about, Crystal?
5: I was telling you about Pawhuska Falls. If you haven't seen that, it is incredible. And then we've got our own little treasure in Bartlesville with Woolla Rock.
4: We have a lot of great stuff around here. You don't have to go too far. We went to, a couple of years ago, we went to the Prairie Preserve in the Pawhuska area.
5: Oh, Tallgrass Prairie.
4: Tallgrass, yeah. So that's worth a drive. We took our dog with us, and she's not a normal dog. It's our older one. She doesn't like much other than eating and sleeping. And so a couple hours in the car, she was angry with us. So let me know. You can text us, 918-921-1023, or hit the open mic, just talking about your favorite spots in the U.S. here, as so many people are going to be traveling. If you're traveling just across the town to work this morning, have some rain to deal with. Let's hear more about it with Chief Meteorologist James Adelot.
8: Hey, Skylar, inching toward the three-day holiday weekend with a few sprinkles this morning, but rain and thunder developing this afternoon. Upper 60s and low 70s. More rain and thunder tomorrow night. Upper 70s tomorrow, and we'll hold on to some widely scattered showers and storms all the way through Memorial Day. I'm Chief Meteorologist James Adelot for Fox 23 and 102.3 KRMG Tulsa's News and Talk.
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9: We do have Operation Slick Streets underway with the Tulsa Police Department. We are lucky we don't have any serious collisions at the moment. Work zones are becoming tough. The biggest headaches, Highway 75 northbound at the Creek Turnpike, and that area dealing with some rain. Pretty much along I-44 and south of I-44 through that area of South Tulsa. City streets are going to be a bit of an issue with some of the rain coming down. We've been watching our jam cams. If you're heading in on the Muskogee Turnpike right now, looking okay for the Broken Arrow area. We'll keep an eye down near Porter. Anytime we have rain on that stretch of the Muskogee Turnpike, it causes trouble in that work zone. That area is dry right now down near Coweta. Are you ready for spring storms? 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
4: It was bound to happen, and on May 8th, it did. Green Country was hit by a major hailstorm. Areas up around Owosso, Skytook, Collinsville reporting major roof damage after that. And if you heard hail hitting your home, it's very important to contact a local, reputable roofer to inspect your roof, make sure it's still in good shape. 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
10: in the industry. 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
0: Good morning, 7:31 on this Thursday. I'm Skyler Cooper. You're listening to the KRMG Morning News. We have rain across Tulsa right now. The heaviest of it's right on top of Highway 75 down there by Tulsa Hills. And we do have some lighter rain across the rest of the city at 58 degrees. We do have more rain later and throughout the five-day forecast as well. We'll have more on that coming up. Also, let you know about the Thunder. They were victorious last night, evening up the series. And where we go from here, that's on the way. Our top story and a big topic of our conversation today, travel. Because a lot of people are heading to the airport. They're hitting the road today for Memorial Day weekend. It's going to be a very busy one.
7: Wherever you are, the worst times to get on the road this holiday weekend will be Thursday from noon to 9 p.m., Friday from 11 a.m. to 8 p.m., Saturday from noon to 5. Now, for the return trip home, experts say Sunday will be the day with the least amount of traffic, but Monday will be busy with the worst traffic expected between noon and 5 p.m. The best advice if you're traveling on Monday, leave in those early morning hours.
0: ABC's Alex Perez reporting. Now, around here, we just have that rain as you're getting started on the roads. We are tracking the gas prices. AAA still says the national average is $4.56 per gallon. It's $4.09 for Oklahoma, but still $4.15 when you zoom in to Tulsa. We're also checking the flight board at Tulsa International Airport, and everything looks pretty good. Now, as far as departures go, there's one cancellation. It was supposed to leave about half an hour ago to LaGuardia in New York, but they have a big old sinkhole there at LaGuardia, so they're having some travel issues. They've canceled that flight from Delta Airlines. 7:33 now. Let's get more of the morning's top stories. In for Ben this morning, it's Grant Merrill.
8: If you have outdoor plans this holiday weekend, you may want to take an umbrella along for the ride.
9: Inching toward the Memorial Day holiday weekend, and we've got some showers and thunder to plan around. The first batch moving in this afternoon, this evening, and tonight. Some downpours in there, but the severe weather threat, thankfully, stays really limited. As you roll into Friday, more scattered showers and thunder by late Friday, and then we'll have to plan around some widely scattered showers and storms for the three-day holiday weekend, too.
8: That is Fox 23 and KRMG Chief Meteorologist James Adelot. The Oklahoma City Thunder continuing their championship defense, defeating the San Antonio Spurs at home last night.
10: After losing Game 1, the Thunder roared back in Game 2, defeating the Spurs 122-113 to even the Western Conference Finals at one game apiece. Shai Gilgeous-Alexander led the team in scoring with 30 points as the Thunder's bench outscored the Spurs bench 57-25. The victory is tinged, however, by the loss of starting guard Jalen Williams, who exited the game at the end of the first quarter due to tightness in his hamstring. The Thunder now head to San Antonio, where they look to take the lead in the series in Game 3. Mark Conroe, 102.3 KRMG. Tulsa's news and talk.
8: The iconic Broken Arrow grain silo is looking to get a number of improvements after action taken by the Broken Arrow City Council this week. Appearing right here on KRMG, City Manager Michael Spurgeon says the city has had to work through some logistical issues to prepare for the rehabilitation.
11: That within a couple of weeks, they'll actually get started go in. They'll remove some of the features that are on the outside of it or exterior, and then we'll paint the logo. The contract was about $170,000 to repaint that, but you've got to make sure you get all the permissions and approvals to be able to get access to the grain tower.
8: KRMG News Time, 735.
12: Checking that five-day forecast with more rain chances in there, brought to you by Don Carlton Honda, 4141 South Memorial, with Fox 23 and KRMG meteorologist Laura Mock.
13: More rain moving in today, Skyler. Some light scattered showers at first. Some heavier showers possible this afternoon and this evening. High temperature around 70 degrees with light winds 5 to 10 miles per hour. A few showers still around tomorrow morning, staying mostly cloudy on Friday, but we will be warming up a bit into the weekend. 78 on Friday, 80 on Saturday, 81 on Sunday. Another round of some showers and storms expected over the weekend. I'm certified meteorologist Laura Mock for Fox 23 and 102.3 KRMG, Tulsa's News and Talk.
14: 57 in Sand Springs, light rain and 57 at Tulsa Severe Weather Station.
15: All right, this will be the toughest part as our drive gets busier here these next 30 minutes. Highway 75 northbound work zone at the Creek Turnpike looks rough on the south end of Tulsa Hills. We have Catoosa's work zone slowing, probably 412 on the Will Rogers Turnpike as you come in. Of course, that is going to be paired with some of the rain that's falling. That's impacting Highway 169 near the BA interchange, near I-44. The BA is a pretty good drive, but it's sluggish, 169 up to I-44 already. And again, some of this is with the heavy rainfall. You want your headlights on with the windshield wipers. We don't have any serious collisions right at the moment. Tulsa police do have Operation Slick Streets declared, so they are only getting out to injury collisions. Let's all just be a little careful here, a little bit more aware as we work our way closer to 8. Everyone can make it to those destinations. 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
16: One of my favorites is Haleakala Crater on Maui. You get picked up at 2 a.m. in the morning and taken to the top of the crater, and you get to watch the sunrise over the clouds.
12: That sounds amazing. And from the open mic on the KRMG app, we have a bunch of texters weighing in. I was wondering what your favorite place is you visited, most beautiful natural spot. That's kind of the trend on this this topic, is it's a lot of nature. What's the best nature visual, the location you've been to in the U.S.? A lot of people are traveling for Memorial Day. Glacier Bay is one that Joe in Tulsa just texted. Said got to see that, and also went to an Alaska cruise, and Seattle Fish Market is a must for the food. So you can text us too, 918-921-1023.
17: 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What that means for the people of BA. And we're expecting widespread rain throughout the day, which means flooding is a concern. I'm April Hill with those stories and more on the KRMG Afternoon News at 4.
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2: We're getting

0: agree. Estes Park is beautiful. And if you go there, go to Rocky Mountain National Park and see Bear Lake. It is beautiful.
1: Skyler, I went on a cruise to Alaska. We stopped at Hoonah, and we went on a bear and a whale watch excursion. We saw humpback whales jumping out of the water, and we actually almost got eaten by bears, but that's a story for another time. But it was awesome.
2: Well, I would like to hear that story. Also, memories, right? Remember that time we almost got eaten by bears? 740. So where are the best spots in the United States? What are your most awe-inspiring, beautiful places you have been? I'm asking because some 50 million Americans around there are going to travel this weekend for Memorial Day. And I'm wondering if you're going anywhere like that. A lot of times it's, it's grandma's house or just something close, especially these days with gas the way it is and airline tickets. But still, AAA predicts potentially a record Memorial Day weekend. Got a text here from Cam in Tulsa, who says Multnomah Falls. You guys ever heard of that?
3: Yes.
2: It is amazing, just according to the quick Google photos I'm looking at. It's in Oregon. And my gosh, it looks like a movie. With the bridge, there's a span bridge between some, like over the valley and over the water. It's just so cool. So you can text us too, 918-921-1023. Crystal, speaking of whales, you're going to be with the blue whale.
4: I am.
2: On Saturday, the 30th, not this Saturday, but on the 30th, Catoosa is having their big grand opening for the visitor center at the Blue Whale. And so there's going to be live music. There's going to be fireworks that night, a bunch of vendors out there, family-friendly fun the whole day, and it's all free. So go check it out. Crystal's going to be there. And it sounds like a lot of fun. Nice tie-in with Route 66 and everything.
4: Oh, yeah. And, I mean, the vendors, the food, the fireworks, it's going to be amazing.
2: We have more information about that. If you are interested in going, you can read about it right now on KRMG.com and the KRMG app at 741. Let's get more of today's top stories with Grant.
3: Wildfires tearing across the Texas panhandle have destroyed dozens of homes and damaged many others this past week. For this couple in Amarillo, the tragedy has been personal.
5: High school sweethearts Valeria and Isaac Kabetsky were married last August.
6: And then we moved in here 3 weeks ago and was finally starting our lives.
5: This week, wind-blown flames came in from the west.
7: We were hopeless. Couldn't do anything.
5: When the Kabetskys were finally allowed back into their home,
6: we were expecting something, and we walked in and there was nothing.
5: At least 50 homes were lost to the wildfires. Another 25 were damaged. Jim Ryan, ABC News, Dallas.
3: On the road, gas prices remain high, but that's not stopping the more than 45 million Americans who are expected to travel at least 50 miles this weekend.
8: 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The best bet? Hit the road early in the morning or wait until later at night to avoid the heaviest congestion. Now, if you're driving long distances, experts say plan your gas stops ahead of time. Prices can vary significantly along your route. So filling up smart could actually save you some money.
3: That's ABC's Stephanie Ramos.
2: Just laughing at the comparison to this conversation we're having about all these beautiful places in the United States that our listeners have been to and that we've checked out. And then when I got home from Fort Worth a couple of weeks ago, the first thing I said to Chase was, hey, that new Love's and McDonald's combo on the Turnpike is just amazing. It's like, that's the nicest thing I saw. We did stay on a really pretty lake down there. Grant, you know Fort Worth pretty well,
3: yes,
2: right?
3: Yes, absolutely.
2: You know Lake Worth?
3: Yes.
2: That's where we stayed. Right on. Honestly, my Airbnb wasn't what I expected. It was, according to the pictures, the back dock was on the lake. And we got there and realized there was a big area of trees between that dock and the lake and a road below it. So it wasn't as close as it looked, but still it was a nice little getaway.
3: If you're listening to KRMG from far and away, I'm duty bound to remind you that you can also ski the Tulsa Mountains.
2: That's exactly yes. Right. Yeah. You know where they are over there?
3: I do.
2: Out west? Yeah.
3: Yes.
2: 744. There's a whole song and everything.
4: Out yonder.
2: Let's check the forecast here. We do have rain across the area. I think I just heard a little thunder perhaps outside our window here at Memorial. Here's Chief Meteorologist James Adelot.
9: Skyler, still looking at some sprinkles through midday, but rain and thunder developing this afternoon and evening. Some of those will be downpours too, but nothing severe expected, at least just a limited risk. Near 70 for today's high. More rain and thunder tomorrow night. Scattered showers through the rest of the holiday weekend. I'm Chief Meteorologist James Adelot for Fox 23 and 102.3 KRMG, Tulsa's News and Talk.
4: 59 in Broken Arrow, rainy and 57 at Tulsa's Severe Weather Station.
10: If Skyler's hearing thunder, that tracks here. I'm noticing on some of our ODOT cameras, losing visibility, so you do want your headlights lights on with the windshield wipers. Some of this rain here getting pretty hefty if it's coming down. Work zone for Catoosa backing up Highway 412 and the Will Rogers Turnpike. That's tough coming in on the east side. Work zone for South Broken Arrow Creek Turnpike westbound at Olive. Watch that as you get over to Roller Coaster Bridge. And your work zone for Highway 75 at the Creek Turnpike. That is awful in the south end of Tulsa Hills. Interchanges are busy both directions of Highway 169 near the VA and I-44. Inbound Broken Arrow Expressway tough really from about Garnett all the way up to the Sheridan area there. Of course, we are dealing with the rain, reducing visibility, and this is right as a lot of us are getting out and traveling here, so it is almost just a perfect timing for the storm to start increasing in its intensity. No serious collisions. We do have Operation Slick Streets underway. Be careful. 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If your check engine light is on or you're just tired of hearing that pesky noise when driving, let the guys at Tulsa AMCO check it out with their free vehicle courtesy check. 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
12: David Ostro, Republican for Lieutenant Governor.
13: I'm David Ostro. I flew combat missions for the U.S. Navy hunting Soviet submarines.
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16: Three.
17: Two Capitol police officers who were injured during the January 6th Capitol attack are filing a lawsuit. They have filed it to try to stop that $1.8 billion anti-weaponization fund that was agreed to as part of the settlement between President Trump and the IRS. They argue that it rewards violence.
16: Two.
17: Tulsa County Sheriff Vic Regalado has decided to stay in Tulsa. He had apparently been considered by Homeland Security Secretary Mark Wayne Mullen to run ICE. He decided he is going to withdraw his name from consideration.
16: One.
17: In our top story this morning, we're talking all about travel today. A lot of people are expected to hit the roads and the skies for Memorial Day travel weekend. Roads and airports are already getting busy.
18: Even though gas prices and airfares are up this year, Memorial Day weekend travel is expected to be record-breaking. AAA predicts 45 million Americans will travel at least 50 miles from home beginning today through Monday. 3.5 million are expected to fly domestically. AAA says top domestic places people are going to over the holiday weekend: Orlando, Seattle, New York, Las Vegas, Miami, and San Francisco. Alex Stone, ABC News.
17: And people are telling us the places, their favorite places they have visited in the United States. And a lot of these are around nature, which I love. Here's a new one.
19: Lake Hiawatha, Rocky Mountain National Forest near Estes Park, one of the most beautiful
16: beautiful lakes I've ever seen. Absolute turquoise water. Look it up.
2: Yeah, let me know where your favorite place is here in the U.S. that you have visited. 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
2: We have thunder rolling outside the windows here at Zellner Media Group. We've got some, it's not quite stormy, but there's some heavier rain moving up I-44. It's kind of right around 41st and Yale right now, and we can hear it with the thunder right outside our Memorial Studios. So let's get more on the five-day forecast. We'll tell you what impact this is having on your drive. 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Morning, Laura.
19: Good morning, Skylar.
2: Is it going to be all day rain or just here and there?
19: A little bit here and there, but picking up more in coverage and intensity the later in the day we go.
2: All right. So, and we're not done either. There's several more days of this.
19: Yeah, we still have several chances for rain taking us through the rest of the five-day forecast. Today, around 70 degrees while that rain moves through. Mostly cloudy. Could be heavy rain at times, so watch out for any localized flooding. Friday, 78 for a high temperature. Some rain around mostly in the morning. Mostly cloudy through the day, and we'll be back to 80 degrees. On Saturday, still mostly cloudy and a chance for some showers and storms by Saturday evening. Still some rain around on Sunday and Monday, high temperatures in the low 80s. I'm certified meteorologist Laura Mock for Fox 23 and 102.3 KRMG, Tulsa's News and Talk.
4: Rainy in 57 in Claremore, 57 at Tulsa Severe Weather Station.
10: Let's all be very careful here with this rain across the metro. It's impacting I-44 in Midtown at the BA Interchange. If you're traveling into Catoosa, still seeing some slowdowns there. Very rough for Highway 412 and the Will Rogers Turnpike. Highway 169 all through East Tulsa and South Tulsa, reduced speeds. If you're coming up Highway 75 towards Tulsa Hills, that's going to be tough for you there at the Creek Turnpike. Wasso's Drive is in pretty good shape. Luckily, you're a little further north. You're not getting any of this activity, so that's a dry work zone there. As you get out of Owasso, Collinsville, your drive's looking pretty good. West to Sand Springs, not too bad. Highway 412 also is in good shape out near Shell Creek. That work zone, not dealing with the rain. But again, it's very rough in Catoosa, and it's very rough getting into the south end of Tulsa Hills. We're keeping a close eye on things. We get through the next 10 to 15 minutes, we should be in pretty good shape here. A lot of us make it to our destination. 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
2: 7:52 on the KRMG Morning News. All this talk of travel. There's going to be a bunch of people traveling through town this month and this summer for the Route 66 Centennial. They've got that big caravan going all the way from Santa Monica to Chicago. That'll come right through town. Speaking of Route 66, after 8 o'clock, we'll tell you about one of the really old school traditions and art forms still very much going strong and largely in part thanks to Route 66. That's on the way. And more of this morning's top stories next.
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20: Yes, if anything goes wrong, if it's fixable, Natural Stone Interiors will fix it for as long as you live there. 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
21: Tried it. Last Thanksgiving, I decided to do all the cooking. It started with the turkey. My mother always put the turkey in the oven wing side up, but my wife insisted I cook it upside down.
20: What happened?
21: I kept losing my balance, and then I fell over. Ended up with a dirty bird and a bad headache.
20: Oh.
22: As Speaker of the House, Charles McCall voted for the bill that allows Chinese ownership of Oklahoma land. 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The Chinese have brought crime. 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That's not liberal Charles McCall. 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
0: We're getting you up to speed with the three big things you need to know, need to know. Every 15 minutes.
2: So I have a whole hour to go on the KRMG Morning News for this Thursday, and Chase and I are comparing notes on the jam cams because there's rain all over the middle part of town right now. Down on Sheridan, below the Broken Arrow Expressway, there's a pretty good bit of standing water right there.
10: Yeah, be careful if you're taking some of those ramps. You know, as you get down, the streets are a little lower. This water needs a little time to get cleared. Skyler, there's nothing warned with any of this activity, correct?
2: Okay. No, it's all well below severe levels, but it's pretty heavy rain at this point. Over right here at our studios, we're 26th and Memorial, right where kind of the, as Phil Beck would call it, the Bermuda Triangle with 169, I-44, and the BA. There's some rain in there. And then to the west into Midtown. So right all the way up to the fairgrounds, close to 244 up to Admiral Twin. You can see this too. I'm looking at the KRMG Storm Center radar. It's on KRMG.com if you want to check it out. Just click the weather tab. Let's get more of the morning's top news now. Here's Grant Merrill.
3: State regulators have given preliminary approval to more than $1.2 billion in new energy projects proposed by Public Service Company of Oklahoma.
1: The Oklahoma Corporation Commission approved plans for new natural gas units, battery storage systems, and power agreements aimed at meeting growing electricity demand and improving reliability across the state. Commissioners say new safeguards are designed to keep most costs from falling on residential customers as large operations like data centers connect to the grid. PSO says the projects are expected to be completed by 2029, though final customer rate impacts have not yet been determined. Mark Conroe, 102.3 KRMG, Tulsa's News and Talk.
3: The Oklahoma State Department of Education has launched a new statewide teacher recruitment and retention effort called the Oklahoma Educator Launch and Mentorship Initiative. The program includes a five-day summer launch institute scheduled for July 27th through the 31st, along with year-long mentorship for first-year teachers. State education officials say new teachers could earn up to $2,000 in stipends, while mentors could receive up to $10,000 for supporting younger educators during their first year in the classroom. State Superintendent Lyndall Fields says the initiative is focused on helping teachers feel supported and prepared to stay in the profession long term. Applications are now open.
2: 7:57 on the KRMG Morning News. That rain happening now. Let's find out how much more is coming, because there's plenty. Here's Chief Meteorologist James Adelon.
9: Skyler, we're still looking at a few sprinkles to close out the morning. Upper 60s, low 70s this afternoon, but rain and thunder becoming widespread this afternoon and evening. Some downpours too. Upper 70s tomorrow, more rain and thunder by tomorrow night. A few scattered showers over the three-day holiday weekend. I'm Chief Meteorologist James Adelon for Fox 23 and 102.3 KRMG, Tulsa's News and Talk.
4: 59 in Glenpool, rainy and 57 at Tulsa's Severe Weather Station.
10: With the rain reducing visibility, headlights on with those windshield wipers, it's tough as you're inbound on the Broken Arrow Expressway, Highway 169 up to I-44, and even through the curve at Sheridan, you got to get up to about Yale before it starts to improve as you're inbound on the BA. Highway 169, both directions to travel tough near I-44, the Broken Arrow Expressway. Catoosa's work zone still rough for 412 and the Will Rogers Turnpike. Tulsa Hills on the south end, Highway 75 rough there at the Creek Turnpike. Even some slowdowns getting out of downtown. This would be the east leg of the interdispersal loop. There's your trying to connect to the Broken Arrow Expressway. It's just a little tough right now. A lot of us trying to make it somewhere as this rain's coming down. 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
2: Good morning, it's 8:01. I'm Skyler Cooper, and you're listening to the KRMG Morning News. It is raining right across Midtown Tulsa right now. Pretty strong showers in between 244 down the BA, I-44 into 169, kind of centered right in between all of that in the center of Tulsa. We will see a break later, but more rain on the way. In fact, the five-day forecast has rain chances every day. We'll check more on that. Good news for the OKC Thunder and Thunder fans last night. We'll get into those stories and more coming up here on the KRMG Morning News. Our top story, we've been talking a lot about travel this morning and your favorite places in the United States. People are telling us their favorite places they've traveled. And a lot of people are traveling this weekend. It's expected to be record-setting for Memorial Day weekend.
23: Nearly 45 million Americans are expected to travel at least 50 miles from home for Memorial Day weekend, according to AAA. And while that's a new high, it barely edges out last year's number for the holiday travel period that starts today and ends on Monday. 39 million of us are expected to drive, while another 3.7 million will fly. A little more than 2 million will travel by other modes like bus, train, or cruise. A AAA spokesperson says higher fuel prices and persistent inflation may cause some of us to shorten trips, delay plans, or stay closer to home. They say the most congested days to drive are today and tomorrow and on Monday afternoon. Tanya J. Powers, Fox News.
2: If you are driving, you're going to have gas prices pretty high across the country. The national average, $4.56 per gallon here in Oklahoma. AAA says it's $4.09 on the average, but $4.15 when you zoom in on Tulsa County. As for the airport, Tulsa International only showing one delay for a departure. There was a flight that was supposed to go to Chicago earlier this morning. It's been delayed till noon, but that's really the only trouble getting out of the Tulsa International Airport. 8:03 now. Let's get more of the morning's top stories with Grant Merrill.
3: With that Memorial Day weekend upon us, so is a rainy forecast heading into the holiday.
9: After some sprinkles through the middle of the day, rain and thunder redeveloping this afternoon, some downpours likely. That's going to continue this evening as well. As we roll into Friday, more scattered showers and thunder will develop by Friday evening. And even for the balance of the holiday weekend, we will have some stray showers and thunderstorms to dodge if we've got some outdoor plans.
3: Fox 23 and KRMG Chief Meteorologist James Adelot. The Oklahoma City Thunder continued their championship run, defeating the San Antonio Spurs at home last night.
24: After losing Game 1, the Thunder roared back in Game 2, defeating the Spurs 122-113 to even the Western Conference Finals at one game apiece. Shai Gilgeous-Alexander led the team in scoring with 30 points as the Thunder's bench outscored the Spurs bench 57-25. The victory is tinged, however, by the loss of starting guard Jalen Williams, who exited the game at the end of the first quarter due to tightness in his hamstring. The Thunder now head to San Antonio, where they look to take the lead in the series in Game 3. Mark Conroe, 102.3 KRMG. Tulsa's News and Talk.
3: The iconic Broken Arrow grain silo is looking to get a number of improvements after action taken by the Broken Arrow City Council this week. Appearing right here on KRMG, City Manager Michael Spurgeon says that the city has had to work through some logistical issues to prepare for the rehabilitation.
25: Within a couple of weeks, they'll actually get started, go in, they'll remove some of the features that are on the outside of it or exterior, and
11: and then we'll paint the logo. The contract was about $170,000 to actually to repaint that, but you've got to make sure you get all the permissions and approvals to be able to get access to the grain tower.
3: The city council also this week reviewed plans for two major developments in the city. Council members considered a comprehensive plan change for the proposed Creekside Commercial Center, a 52-acre mixed-use project near Houston Street and the Creek Turnpike. They also discussed the proposed Aspen Creek Villas development. That's a 93-acre planned unit development north of Tucson Street and east of Olive Avenue. This discussion comes after Broken Arrow voters recently approved a transportation bond project that does include the widening of Tucson Street between Aspen and Olive. The newest member of Oklahoma's congressional delegation says he's honored to be serving in his new role. Senator Alan Armstrong, appointed by Governor Stitt to fill the vacancy created by Mark Wayne Mullen's cabinet appointment. Armstrong says it wasn't something he expected.
12: No, it's a new challenge. It's something I never really had on my list of things I wanted to do, but it's a very different approach and different set of skill sets required. So every day I wake up and feel like we've got an important challenge ahead of us as a team. And so it's actually been pretty enjoyable.
3: Armstrong is best known as the longtime CEO and current executive chairman of Williams Companies, where he started as an engineer, worked his way up. As of course, he is precluded from running for another term because of this appointment. KRMG News time is 8:06.
17: Rain in Tulsa right now, and let's get more with the five-day forecast brought to you by Don Carlton Honda, 4141 South Memorial. Here is Fox 23 and KRMG meteorologist Laura Mock.
19: We have rain chances every day of the five-day forecast. Skylar, today, scattered showers out first, some heavier rain expected this afternoon and this evening. A few thunderstorms in the mix, but severe threats look to stay very low. High temperature today about 70 degrees and staying mostly cloudy with light winds 5 to 10 miles per hour. Friday a little warmer, 78, still a few showers around, mostly cloudy. Light winds will be up near 80 Saturday, Sunday, and Monday, but with a few more rounds of showers and storms expected. I'm certified meteorologist Laura Mock for Fox 23 and 102.3 KRMG, Tulsa's News and Talk.
4: 60 in Coweta and 57 at Tulsa Severe Weather Station.
10: Starting on the city streets, we have a non-injury collision for 31st between Sheridan and Memorial. We have Operation Slick Streets underway, so most of your activity on the city streets, Tulsa Police not going to be coming out unless it's serious and there's injury involved. Roadways tough. Broken Arrow Expressway inbound from Highway 169 up to I-44. You get through the Sheridan curve, still a little sluggish. I will say, though, here in the last few minutes, I'm noticing improvement as a lot more of us are making it onto our destinations. Work zones, the biggest headaches, Highway 75 at the Creek Turnpike coming into Tulsa Hills. We have Catoosa already starting to improve, but still seeing slowdowns there. Highway 412 and the Will Rogers Turnpike as you're coming in. Most of the east side of the metro is what's going to be dealing with this rain right now. If you're west of the Arkansas River, you're probably enjoying a pretty good drive right now, not dealing with any impact. 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

0: Darren in Mounds texted in as we're talking about all these places we have traveled to. Most beautiful places you've seen inside the United States. This got us on this topic here with everybody traveling for Memorial Day weekend. Darren says he's got a list here. It's an impressive list. Grand Canyon, Lake Tahoe, specifically, he says, the California side, Yellowstone, Martha's Vineyard, the North Shore in Hawaii, all the mountains in Hawaii, and the Smoky Mountains. I think that's the first vote for the Smokies this morning. I would love to see Lake Tahoe, and I started becoming obsessed with it about a year ago. There's like some celebrity golf tournament that happens out there, and I was watching the coverage of that. And just the backdrops on those images, oh my gosh, I want to see it. I don't know which side they were on. I don't know where that course is, but I would love to see Lake Tahoe. I've only heard two votes for Grand Canyon, which is kind of funny. You would think that would be way, way up there. But a lot of texters this morning and telling us their most beautiful location. Texting 918-921-1023. Somebody said they just look for a good Walmart to travel to. So I found them one and sent it back. It's I don't know what town it's in. It's probably around Denver or something. There's a Walmart that looks nothing architecturally like any of the Walmarts here in town. But it's a little more mountainous. And it's literally inside a mountain. Like, it's got mountains in the backdrop. So I sent them that one and said...
1: Was that a real picture you took yourself?
0: No, I got it from Google.
1: Okay, but... I was like, wow, Skylar's been somewhere that's pretty impressive.
0: No, I'd like to. It looks like a great Walmart. But we have a lot of good votes here on places people have been to and love. So feel free to weigh in, either the text line or hit the open mic on the KRMG app. A lot of people are going to be coming through town for Route 66 centennial celebrations. All the way, there's that caravan that's going to happen across the country from Santa Monica, California to Chicago. It'll come right through town. There are other things happening, the cruise in Tulsa across Oklahoma. And Fox 23 and KRMG's Nathan Thompson is taking a closer look at an art form still very much alive and well. And it started right around the time, in the early 1920s, that Route 66 came on board.
2: The birth of Route 66 and the arrival of neon signs in the United States are only separated by 3 years. 1926 for the Mother Road, 1923 for American Neon. And like siblings, they're bonded together.
3: That's what everybody knows as Neon's home is Route 66. And we're lucky here in Oklahoma that we have such a big stretch of it.
2: Joe Kesterson has been designing neon signs for 30 years, most of that time at Claude Neon Federal, a sign company that started in Tulsa in the same year as the Mother Road, a century ago.
3: In the sign business, we build excitement. What I mean by that is that when you're a kid, and you see these things, you're going to an amusement park or whatever, you start seeing those bright lights from a distance, and that's what builds your excitement. They're like, oh, I need to get in there and see what's going on.
2: Joe still feels that excitement about neon signs, and nothing makes him prouder than seeing his work glowing along Route 66.
3: I think it's one of my bigger accomplishments in life, besides having my kids and getting married. But to me, it's so much fun to be able to say that you are part of all of these things and show people, out in the world, what you've done.
2: Joe Kesterson designs neon signs.
4: So here we go.
2: John Roberson brings them to life. He's an independent glass bender, perfecting his craft over more than four decades.
5: Is this something that's a passion for you?
4: Has been for all my life, mostly, yeah.
2: Bending tubes is more art than science. There's no exact formula.
4: 44 years later, I'm still learning.
2: It's something you never fully master.
4: This could go wrong and I'd have to start over. I mean, there's no absolute guarantee that every bend is going to come out perfect every time.
5: And you're a master at this, so how often does it go wrong for you?
4: Often enough. Yeah, there's often enough you have to go back and correct things.
2: It takes steady hands.
4: If it gets too hot, it can bubble, and if it gets too cold.
2: And like a singer, breath control is key.
4: See, I blew that back to the original diameter.
5: Oh, wow. So you did that,
4: got that, yeah.
5: With the air out of your mouth?
4: Yeah.
5: Now, John has become an expert professional tube bender with decades of experience to get that good.
0: Fox 23 and KRMG's Nathan Thompson. There's cool spots in Tulsa that do that stuff. And there's also a really neat Netflix competition show. Connor, what's that called? Is it Blown Away?
6: It's something like that, yeah. I will say, incredible work on the show, but if you watch it, be prepared to be frustrated by some of the judging that goes on. my group of friends and I, we watched it, and some of the decisions we thought should have been made in terms of the winner were not the ones the judges went with. So just be prepared for some quirkiness if you watch that show.
0: Texter here at 918-921-1023, slightly missed the assignment. I have no doubt that Italy is beautiful. That is not within the United States. That's our only caveat this morning. Mm-hmm. Most beautiful spot in the United States, like this texter that says Alaska in the summer. This one says Wichita Mountains Wildlife Refuge in right here in Oklahoma. Crystal, you've been to that one?
7: I have not, but I desperately want to go.
0: This is one that has a special recommendation. They say it's their photographic tour guide. So if you want to get great shots, San Juan Mountains. Southwest Colorado. There are, they say, 312 peaks over 13,000 feet, with 14 of those over 14,000. Wow.
8: In defense of the person who said Italy, I do have the town of Italy, Texas on my driving record.
0: Maybe that's what
8: thanks
0: they
8: thanks to an overzealous local police officer.
1: Driving record, okay.
0: I would say, I see what you mean. I thought you just meant places you've driven in. You meant it's cataloged on paper.
8: It is. We have proof, yes.
0: All right. I would maybe give them credit as meaning Italy, Texas, except they included the flag for Italy.
8: Yeah, Molly yeah. went. Over, my daughter Molly went there over spring break. I was not invited. My credit card was. She wants to go back as soon as she can.
6: I've been there and I can understand. It is gorgeous over there, but to Skyler's point earlier, not really within the bounds of the U.S.
0: Italy, Texas?
6: Well, no, but actual Italy.
0: I got you. Another texter here, Gulf Shores, Alabama. That's an area I haven't explored enough, just down on the Gulf. I've been on all up and down the east coast of Florida, but never Gulf Coast. And we had a former colleague here. She would always go to one of the spots. It wasn't far from Tampa, but I think further south. Just a beautiful spot. She would come back with a lot of photos. Again, texter here says St. Croix. Little out of bounds of what we're talking about.
8: You were talking about Gulf Shores and Destin. Let me put in a good word for Bay St. Louis, Mississippi. Mm. I know you were talking about you've drove through Mississippi, haven't stopped there. You need to stop in Bay St. Louis because you pretty much have the beach to yourself. Not that nobody wants to go there. It's just that it's
0: not as
8: populated as the other ones down on like 30A and Gulf Shores. And it's a place that we go just about every summer. So
7: now, if you want to go a different route, the Everglades are incredible.
0: Hmm. Really?
7: They really are.
8: See, I'm afraid of getting eaten by a gator.
0: Yeah, I'm just...
7: I mean, you're in an airboat. You're fine.
0: Isn't it kind of miserable there? Like, I'm just imagining how humid and mosquito-ridden it must be.
7: Yes, but it's like stepping into a different world.
0: Right.
6: And into the mouth of an alligator.
0: You know,
7: okay,
0: what I'm noticing?
7: Fine.
0: The trend... She's a native Floridian. She has to vote something Florida.
7: Well, you know, there are a lot of beautiful things in Florida, but I honestly think it's more beautiful here.
8: Were you raised by alligators?
7: I was raised by a lot of things.
0: Honestly, though, Florida is one of the things I mentioned earlier in the day when we were talking about all this, that I'm not the most well-traveled guy. I was adding it up, and I think 15, 16 states max is what I've got. But South Beach, Miami was one of the first times that I was just blown away by the ocean, because the first time I saw the ocean was Atlantic City. And let me tell you, it's a bit of a letdown.
6: Yeah.
0: But so when I went to South Beach and I saw that blue water for the first time, I was just absolutely amazed.
6: Yeah.
0: But what I've noticed in all of our answers from the texters this morning and on the open mic is I'd say like 90% of them are more inland, mountainous, wooded areas. No one's really talking about the beach.
6: Now, I will say I've been to Pensacola and Destin. I actually got engaged in Destin. That's where I proposed to my wife. But even before that, beautiful, crystal clear water. It is gorgeous over there.
7: Well,
6: but,
7: and the thing about the beach is you have to go in a place where there's not a lot of people. I think maybe that makes it not as beautiful to people when there's like people in swimsuits all over.
1: My
7: the
1: first
7: place.
1: Beach experience was Galveston, and it was anything but
0: not heard wonderful things there, yeah. And be careful on some of those shores, you know. Clothing optional on some of them, so you just don't want to wander into something you weren't expecting.
6: Yay.
0: 817. I'll keep that one in mind with Mississippi that Grant was talking about.
7: Maybe they were expecting it.
0: The forecast with Chief Meteorologist James Adelot.
9: Hey, Skyler, inching toward the three-day holiday weekend with a few sprinkles this morning, but rain and thunder developing this afternoon. Upper 60s and low 70s. More rain and thunder tomorrow night. Upper 70s tomorrow. And we'll hold on to some widely scattered showers and storms all the way through Memorial Day. I'm Chief Meteorologist James Adelot for Fox 23 and 102.3 KRMG Tulsa's News and Talk.
7: Light rain in Owosso, 58 degrees and 57 at Tulsa Severe Weather Station.
1: Injury collision, 31st in Yale. That's right off the Broken Arrow Expressway. We do have Operation Slick Streets underway, so Tulsa police are only working those serious collisions. We've got still some slowdowns trying to get to cleared up. In fact, the texter talking about 169 northbound being beep and creep from near the BA up to I-44. That's where we just had some of that heavier rain move through. I-244 is a little tough near Highway 11 and Highway 169. That's still part of that same area. Work zones are clearing up. We still have some slowdowns for Highway 75. Very rough at the Creek Turnpike into Tulsa Hills. And Catoosa's work zone still taking a little time to get cleared up. But again, knowing that we've got some rain that's been impacting the drive there on the east side of the city. 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
10: We're getting you up to speed with the three big things you need to know every 15 minutes.
7: Three.
0: U.S. prosecutors now say Cuban leader Raul Castro is under indictment for allegedly orchestrating the killing of American citizens participating in humanitarian efforts. That was back in the 90s. Four civilian pilots were killed in 1996. An arrest warrant has now been issued for Castro.
7: Two.
0: The Oklahoma Aerospace and Aeronautics Commission approving a $520 million five-year program to enhance the state's airport network. The initiative includes 176 infrastructure developments, 99 specific what they call pro-growth projects. That runs from June this year to May of 2031. They hope those improvements will attract new commercial investments.
7: One.
0: And now our top story this morning. This is why we're talking about travel so much, because so many people are going to be doing it this weekend, despite high gas prices and the price of plane tickets these days. Could be a record number of Americans hitting the road this Memorial Day weekend. AAA says around 45 million people are expected to do so and go more than 50 miles from home.
11: Delta Airlines says the rush begins today. In fact, over this entire Memorial Day weekend, Delta says today will be its peak day of travel. American Airlines says its busiest day will be tomorrow. AAA reports top destinations this holiday weekend domestically will be Orlando, Seattle, New York, and Las Vegas. Those heading out of the country are going to Rome, Vancouver, Paris, and London. Alex Stone, EBC News.
0: And a couple of more text messages here, 918-921-1023. Texters asking if anyone has mentioned Kauai's Grand Canyon of the Pacific. I don't think so. Another texter here says Sedona, Arizona, Telluride, Colorado, Medicine, California, and the Redwoods. Glacier National Park, another vote here for that. And that's probably our far and away winner today. Wouldn't you guys say we've had more glacier votes than probably anywhere else?
6: Yeah, that and probably just Colorado more broadly.
0: Yeah. The Blue Ridge Parkway is one for this texter. They say God spent extra time there. So let us know what your thoughts are on the most beautiful place in the United States. So we had a few people go beyond the boundaries there, but let's keep it in the U.S. here for Memorial Day weekend travel. And what's the best place to travel to in the U.S.?
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0: Had a fair bit of Hawaii as well, so that's fair. What's fair is fair. 821 now on the KRMG Morning News. The five-day forecast is brought to you by Don Carlton Honda, 4141 South Memorial, with certified meteorologist Laura Mock. Morning, Laura.
12: Good morning, Skyler.
0: I like when we have several days of rain chances that don't necessarily include severe weather chances.
12: I do, too, especially do. This time of year.
0: How are we looking over the next 5 days?
12: We do have several chances for rain, but yeah, the severe weather threats look to stay pretty low, at least in the short term. Today, high temperature 70 degrees, mostly cloudy, and some scattered showers around this morning. More scattered showers and some thunderstorms into the afternoon and evening hours. Heavy rain possible later in the day, too. Tomorrow, 78, tonight for a high temperature, mostly cloudy, some showers around, especially early in the day. Saturday, 80 degrees, mostly cloudy. Our rain chances Saturday are mostly in the evening hours. We'll still keep at least a chance of rain around Sunday and Monday. Temperatures back in the low 80s. I'm certified meteorologist Laura Mock for Fox 23 and 102.3 KRMG, Tulsa's News and Talk.
7: Rainy and 59 in Broken Arrow, 57 at Tulsa Severe Weather Station.
1: Broken Arrow Expressway, you've got a tough drive near Highway 169 up to I-44 and even getting through the Sheridan Curve there. Traffic moving as you get through Midtown on to downtown. I-244, tough around Highway 11 there near Highway 169. And then between the BA and I-244, look for slowdowns both directions of Highway 169. A city street collision, 31st in Yale, just off the Broken Arrow Expressway. We have injury reported with that. Tulsa police continue with Operation Slick Street, so they're responding to those injury collisions. We've got an open mic that just came in here to the KRMG app. Let's check this out, talking about Highway 75.
13: Can you please reach out to your contacts at ODOT and find out if they can and why they don't put up signs at the very beginning of the construction zone saying use both lanes anywhere that there's a zipper merge involved?
1: Yeah, we haven't talked about that in a little while, and I could talk all day about the Creek Turnpike and Highway 75. We do want to use both of those lanes. It is encouraged to stay in that left-hand lane until it ends, and then we alternate getting into the right-hand lane. That's how a zipper merge works, but we typically don't have those here in Oklahoma, and some of us are still really struggling there. We've been dealing with it for a couple of months on the south end of Tulsa Hills. Are you ready for spring storms? 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
14: 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What that means for the people of BA. And we're expecting widespread rain throughout the day, which means flooding is a concern. I'm April Hill with those stories and more on the KRMG Afternoon News at 4.
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5: 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And Starling will work with ICE to keep criminal illegal immigrants out of our state, because our safety comes first. 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That's Jeff Starling.
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7: Skylar still looking at some sprinkles through midday, but rain and thunder developing this afternoon and evening. Some of those will be downpours too, but nothing severe expected, at least just a limited risk. Near 70 for today's high. More rain and thunder tomorrow night. Scattered showers through the rest of the holiday weekend. I'm Chief Meteorologist James Adelot for Fox 23 and 102.3 KRMG Tulsa's News and Talk.
8: 58 in Owosso, rainy and 57 at Tulsa Severe Weather Station.
9: Some of the heavier rain impacting Highway 160. 69 between Owosso and Tulsa. Watch that near 36th Street North down towards Pine. We've got some trouble for Highway 11 around I-244. This likely is going to be a collision there as Highway 11 is merging onto eastbound I-244. I don't have one reported, but I know that was an area that just had some heavier rain. Watching from our ODOT cam at Memorial and 244, traffic is moving, but it is very sluggish. That would be I-244 there just west of Highway 169. 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From the Rickert Landscaping and Tree Service Traffic Center, I'm Chase Thompson, 102.3 KRMG, Tulsa's News and Talk.
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12: Once an Obama Democrat, always an Obama Democrat. 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McCall remained a Democrat for years after Obama became president. 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
0: But that's the real Charles McCall. Once an Obama Democrat, always an Obama Democrat. 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
3: Good morning, it's 8:31. I'm Skyler Cooper. This is the KRMG Morning News. And we still have rain across parts of town. Right in Midtown Tulsa, if you're on 244 right now, kind of around the Admiral Twin and over toward 169, that's the heaviest of it at the moment. We do have more rain chances, not only today, but going on the next 5 days. So the five-day forecast coming up. And they were victorious last night, the Thunder evening up the series with the Spurs. We'll have the latest there. Our top story this morning and all the talk about travel we've been doing this morning with the texters and open mics. Americans are taking to the skies and hitting the road today because it's the start of what is expected to be a very busy Memorial Day holiday travel weekend.
4: Wherever you are, the worst times to get on the road this holiday weekend will be Thursday from noon to 9 p.m., Friday from 11 a.m. to 8 p.m., Saturday from noon to 5. Now, for the return trip home, experts say Sunday will be the day with the least amount of traffic, but Monday will be busy with the worst traffic expected between noon and 5 p.m. The best advice if you're traveling on Monday, leave in those early morning hours.
3: 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It's 8:32. Now we get caught up with more of the morning's top stories. In for Ben today, it's Grant Merrill.
5: If you're sticking around here, not a whole lot of severe weather in the forecast, but we could have a wet couple of days heading into the holiday weekend.
6: Scattered showers and thunder redeveloping this afternoon, this evening, and tonight. And there will be some downpours too. Most of us picking up between an inch and 2 inches of rain, but thankfully the severe weather risk stays limited. We'll see more rain and thunder developing Friday night heading into the weekend. And unfortunately, if you've got outdoor plans for the holiday weekend, we will hold on to some widely scattered showers and storms through Memorial Day.
5: Fox 23 and KRMG Chief Meteorologist James Adelot. The Oklahoma City Thunder evening up the Western Conference Finals at 1-1 Tuesday night with a 122-113 win over the San Antonio Spurs at the Paycom Center. OKC bounces back from its Game 1 loss with a strong offensive performance. Now they'll head to San Antonio Friday night for Game 3. State regulators have given preliminary approval to more than $1.2 billion with new energy projects proposed by the Public Service Company of Oklahoma.
7: The Oklahoma Corporation Commission approved plans for new natural gas units, battery storage systems, and power agreements aimed at meeting growing electricity demand and improving reliability across the state. Commissioners say new safeguards are designed to keep most costs from falling on residential customers as large operations like data centers connect to the grid. PSO says the projects are expected to be completed by 2029, though final customer rate impacts have not yet been determined. Mark Conroe, 102.3 KRMG, Tulsa's News and Talk.
5: The newest member of Oklahoma's congressional delegation says that he's honored to be serving in his new role. Senator Alan Armstrong, appointed by Governor Kevin Stitt to fill the vacancy created by Mark Wayne Mullen's cabinet appointment, he says it wasn't something he expected.
8: No, it's a new challenge. It's something I never really had on my list of things I wanted to do, but it's a very different approach and different set of skill sets required. So every day I wake up and feel like we've got an important challenge ahead of us as a team. And so it's actually been pretty enjoyable.
5: Up north, the Osage Nation Health System has officially broken ground on a new satellite clinic in Skiatook. The 50,000 square foot, two-story facility will include an expanded dental clinic, easier pharmacy access for patients, and culturally inspired design elements honoring the Osage people. Construction is being handled by Nabholz, with the clinic expected to open in late 2027. Tribal leaders say the project represents continued investment in healthcare sovereignty and expanded access to care at a time when many rural healthcare providers are scaling back operations. KRMG News Time is 8:35.
3: Still have rain falling, and there's plenty more where this came from. We'll have more on that coming up. As we check 5 day forecast now, brought to you by Don Carlton Honda, 4141 South Memorial, with certified meteorologist Laura Mock.
9: Staying pretty cloudy today against Skylar, and we have more rain coming in too. Some light scattered showers through the morning hours possible, and then in the afternoon and evening, some heavier showers, maybe even some thunderstorms in the mix. High temperature today, only about 70 degrees. Light winds, 5 to 10 miles per hour. Tomorrow, we'll start off with a few showers around. High temperature, 78 in the afternoon, mostly cloudy. Saturday, 80. Chance for some storms late in the day. Sunday, 81. Still a 30% chance for rain, and we're going to keep a chance for rain for Memorial Day Monday. I'm certified meteorologist Laura Monk for Fox 23 and 102.3 KRMG, Tulsa's News and Talk.
10: Heavy rain in 57 in Claremore, 57 at Tulsa Severe Weather Station.
11: Highway 75 is going to be our toughest drive at the Creek Turnpike. Your work zone on the south end of Tulsa Hills. We've got the Broken Arrow Expressway still sluggish near I-44 into Midtown. As you continue on towards downtown, the BA is moving. Watch for activity on eastbound I-244 near Highway 11. Looks like that's going to be impacting the ramp there as you come off of Highway 11. Merging onto the interstate. Owosso and Collinsville driver is now dealing with some of that heavier rain as it moves on to the east. Looks like it's going to be impacting parts of Highway 66 and the Will Rogers Turnpike again near Claremore. Nothing too serious right at the moment. Latest city street collision is going to be for Yale, 67th and Yale. Termites are beginning to swarm and looking to start a new nest. Your home could be the target of termites. 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From the Rickert Landscaping and Tree Service Traffic Center. I'm Chase Thompson, 102.3 KRMG, Tulsa's News and Talk.
3: Well, they're trying to bring this back. It didn't really work the first time. Google, with a piece of technology that they say, well, they've changed it. AI is involved, and so maybe it'll work this time. Also, there's a new warning from the government, the Surgeon General, for parents and the kids on the screens. A number of hours a day they're seeing with kids now, what they say you should be thinking about. More of those stories and more coming up on the KRMG Morning News.
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0: 8:40 on the KRMG Morning News. Rain's starting to clear out of town finally. We've had some pretty heavy showers over right the center of Tulsa this morning, and it's had quite an impact on the roads. So it's starting to let up, and I'm seeing the heaviest rain now move kind of over by the American Airlines base, and we're going to see that cross 169 and continue eastward. So a little bit of a break, but there's plenty more, not only today, but in the five-day forecast. So a lot more on that coming up. Speaking of the roads, Chase will check those for us in just a couple of minutes. We have more of the morning's top stories right now with Grant Merrill.
1: Well, if you're staying here, we've got some rain this weekend. Some severe weather is going to be possible in spots across the country for the Memorial Day holiday.
2: 90s are turning into 60s and even 50s into the holiday weekend. And unfortunately, it stays quite rainy into the eastern half of the country as holiday travel kicks in into the weekend. We can see a widespread 3 to 6 inches of rain from Texas all the way to New York this weekend, flooding in the south and unseasonably cool here in the northeast. Maybe we'll do better in July 4th.
1: Not a whole lot of optimism there from ABC News senior meteorologist Lee Goldberg. Two police officers who were on duty at the Capitol on January 6th, they're filing a lawsuit against the Trump administration, trying to block the $1.8 billion fund made up of taxpayer money that could soon hand out payments to their alleged attackers. Here's one of the police officers, D.C. Metro Police Officer Daniel Hodges, asked what kind of message that the fund sends.
3: It sends that if you commit violence in Donald Trump's name, that you will be protected legally, you will be rewarded financially. And that is his way of keeping these people on retainer for the next time he wants to influence the course of history with mass violence.
0: 8:42 on the KRMG Morning News. Google is trying to get back into the eyewear industry. They have a bit of a technological upgrade this time. Did anybody use the Google Glass? There's a new take on it.
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5: Remember Google Glass? The company wants to try again, this time with AI. 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The eyewear could look a little bulky, but it projected information into the inside of one lens. But at Google's developer conference this week, called Google I.O., the company reveals a new line of smart eyewear powered by artificial intelligence. Google is partnering with Samsung for the hardware tech, but also with eyeglass retailers Warby Parker and Gentle Monster to bring fashionable frames interfacing with Google's Gemini artificial intelligence via its Android OS, but can also be made to work with Apple's iOS devices. They will also allow wearers to use the glasses' built-in microphone to converse with the AI assistant. It puts Google directly in competition with Meta, which already is selling AI-powered glasses. With Fox on Tech, I'm Eben Brown, Fox News.
0: And some team coverage on technology here. The Surgeon General's office urging parents to crack down on their kids and the screen time.
6: The bulletin warns children and teens are spending more time on their digital devices than attending school or sleeping. It links excessive screen time to lower grades, anxiety, depression, and substance abuse. The advisory calls on young people to live real life and urges parents to limit children under 6 to less than 1 hour of screen time a day and kids 6 to 18 less than 2 hours. The average teen spends 8 hours a day on devices. Michael Wallace, CBS News.
0: 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Weather and traffic now. 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
7: Skylar, we're still looking at a few sprinkles to close out the morning. Upper 60s, low 70s this afternoon, but rain and thunder becoming widespread this afternoon and evening. Some downpours too. Upper 70s tomorrow, more rain and thunder by tomorrow night. A few scattered showers over the three-day holiday weekend. I'm Chief Meteorologist James Adelot for Fox 23 and 102.3 KRMG Tulsa's News and Talk.
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9: Watch for a city street collision for South Tulsa, 67th in Yale. We continue with Operation Slick Streets. There is injury with that collision. Other than that, Tulsa police not working a lot. They're not going to be responding unless it's something pretty serious. We have some activity on eastbound I-244 near Highway 11. Traffic's moving there on the interstate. That's just something to watch as you're leaving the airport there off of Highway 11, merging onto eastbound 244. Broken Arrow Expressway, a little sluggish in Midtown. Some of us still dealing with some of the heavier rain. Owosso and Collinsville, your drive improving on Highway 169 as you're heading in this morning. 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
0: Thank you to everybody who's been texting in this morning. With all the Memorial Day travel going on, we're asking what are the best places you've ever been to in the United States? And it's kind of become a nature conversation. No one's said a big metropolitan area, a big city. They're all talking about these nature spots, which is really cool. And there's a few more that we'll get to coming up. Also on the travel, just a heads up on the roads and the airports this morning. We'll have all that coming up next.
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16: We're getting you up to speed with the three big things you need to know every 15 minutes.
17: Three.
0: Republicans in the House and Senate are working to pass a package to fund ICE and Border Patrol by next week. Now, it had included that $1 billion that you've heard a lot of people talking about, part of which would be put toward White House and Secret Service security funding, including partially for the ballroom. Well, it looks like lawmakers may be moving ahead with the reconciliation bill, potentially without that $1 billion component.
17: Two.
0: Tulsa police are investigating a coyote attack that happened Tuesday. It was a parent bitten by the coyote who was, the guy was picking up his kid from school. TPD says it happened over near Rosa Park Elementary on the east side, and they say the father was putting his child into his truck when the coyote came underneath the vehicle and bit him. He was treated for the bite and got a rabies shot just in case. They weren't sure if it had rabies. They're testing. They did find the coyote and put him down.
17: One.
0: Our top story this morning. Tens of millions of Americans are going to be hitting the road, a lot of them today, as this is expected to be the busiest afternoon for the Memorial Day weekend travel. A lot of people are going to be flying as well. AAA says it might be a record-breaking weekend despite the gas prices.
18: AAA predicting a record-breaking 45 million people will be traveling at least 50 miles for the holiday between today and Monday. That's up from 44.8 million last year. Driving is the most popular way to travel this weekend, and more than 39 million people are expected to hit the roads. That's up 100,000 from last year. And this afternoon is expected to be one of the worst times to hit the road, along with Friday and Monday afternoons. And of course, the best time to hit the road is today after 9 p.m. Eastern. Gas prices are also higher than last year, when the national average for a regular gallon of gasoline on Memorial Day was $3.18. Current pump prices, national average of $4.56.
0: That is Fox's Chandley Painter. Oklahoma's average, according to AAA, is around $4.09, a little higher when you zoom in on Tulsa. Now, AAA is also projecting around 3.6 million people flying this weekend, so busy all around. The flights, though, the average ticket prices for flights, slightly lower than last year. They're still kind of high, but they're a little bit lower for those who booked early before the fuel prices increased, especially.
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0: Rain's starting to clear out of Tulsa just for now. We have more coming. In the five-day forecast, let's hear about it. 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Morning, Laura.
19: Good morning, Skyler.
0: Going to see some more rain today?
19: Yes, we are. Some light scattered showers this morning, and then some showers and low-end thunderstorms this afternoon and evening.
0: Doesn't look like these chances are going away anytime soon.
19: No, we have rain chances every day of the five-day forecast. Today's high temperature, 70 degrees, and staying mostly cloudy while that rain moves through. Winds will be light, about 5 to 10 miles per hour. Still some showers around early tomorrow morning. High temperature 78 in the afternoon. Mostly cloudy through the day. Warmer over the weekend. 80 on Saturday, but another round of showers and storms likely Saturday evening. Sunday, still a 30% chance for rain. 81. Monday, still a chance for rain. 82 for a high. I'm certified meteorologist Laura Mock for Fox 23 and 102.3 KRMG, Tulsa News and Talk.
8: Stormy in 57 in Claremore. 57 at Tulsa Severe Weather Station.
9: With that rainfall, we continue with Operation Slick Streets. We have a collision reported for Highway 169 at 46th Street North. They're checking our camera. Traffic is moving there both directions of Highway 169. I don't see any activity, but we've had a lot of situations develop here with the rain moving through. I-244 and Highway 11 improving. That activity clearing up. City Streets, the latest activities, the collision down south for Yale, 67th and Yale. Are you ready for spring storms? 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
0: All that travel, whether it's by car or plane, might have you a little sore. Your back, you're not sitting. If you have sciatica pain on a regular basis, or maybe it aggravates an old injury. It could happen on road trips. I definitely have been down that road. What I do about it is go see Dr. Kate at Kate Chiropractic. I've been going there for years, and if you've been putting something off, you know it hurts, you just, you know, take some Tylenol or something to get through the day, that'll be fine for now. But, you know, eventually you want to address the root cause of that thing. And so go see Dr. Kate for that. Say that Skyler said to ask for the KRMG special, because what that'll get you is his initial x-ray, the consultation, that whole first exam at no cost to you. So then you'll have the answer. Dr. Kate has been treating all those things. The neck for me, the mid-back these days. If it's your low back or an old injury from doing all the flower beds, whatever it is, go see him. He'll find it and tell you how to treat it. In some cases, he has to refer people out to other specialists, but maybe he can help you before you get to needing surgery. So go find out and feel better today with Dr. Kate, 918-747-2225. That's 747-BACK.
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0: 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Let's go to the open mic.
2: Zion National Park, hands down, greatest place in the world. Take me later.
3: I agree. Yes, this park is beautiful. And if you go there, go to Rocky Mountain National Park and see Bear Lake. It is beautiful.
0: That guy said he was agreeing with something else somebody else said earlier. It was a little confusing the way those went in order there.
4: My wife and I visit Top of the Rock in Branson, Missouri as often as we can, and it's just absolutely the most beautiful place. I've got pictures of a wedding at sunset at the chapel there at Top of the Rock.
24: One of my favorites is Haleakala Crater on Maui. You get picked up at 2 a.m. in the morning and taken to the top of the crater, and you get to watch the sunrise over the cloud.
0: That sounds incredible. Mike texted us, and Broken Arrow said that Grand Tetons in Wyoming was his vote. I know our boss would love that. He's from that area. Blue Ridge Parkway is what Mike told us in Morris, but he doesn't live in a city. Brent in Broken Arrow says Alaska in the summer, his vote. Oahu, Hawaii from David in Tulsa. A lot of great votes today on just the most beautiful nature in the U.S. And I didn't even start the question with nature earlier this morning, but that's the way it went. So I thought that was pretty cool. Thank you, everybody, for weighing in today. And stay dry this afternoon because we have more rain coming. Let's hear about it now with Chief Meteorologist James Adelide.
7: Hey, Skylar, inching toward the three-day holiday weekend with a few sprinkles this morning, but rain and thunder developing this afternoon. Upper 60s and low 70s. More rain and thunder tomorrow night. Upper 70s tomorrow. And we'll hold on to some widely scattered showers and storms all the way through Memorial Day. I'm Chief Meteorologist James Adelon for Fox 23 and 102.3 KRMG, Tulsa's News and Talk.
8: Scattered showers in 58 in Owosso, 57 at Tulsa Severe Weather Station.
9: You're going to have a city street collision down near the hospitals on the south end, 67th and Yale. But continue with Tulsa Police on Operation Slick Street. So if it's not serious, they will not be responding. You're on your own to take care of the insurance information. Most of the rain getting out of the metro. Roadways are beginning to improve. We still got some visibility issues. So if those windshield wipers are on, you want your headlights on so you travel safely. 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
10: Wet weather is expected into the holiday weekend.
9: We're going to do some work on the interdispersal loop, and this is weather permitting. We're looking at the northwest corner, westbound I-244 connecting to the Tisdale Parkway. Watch for activity. Safety device repairs until noon. I'm Chase Thompson.
10: Thanks, Chase. Straight up 9 o'clock, we have drizzle and 63 degrees from the KRMG 24-hour Fox News Center. I'm Grant Merrill with team coverage of our top story. State regulators have given preliminary approval to more than $1.2 billion in new energy projects proposed by the Public Service Company of Oklahoma.
11: The Oklahoma Corporation Commission approved plans for new natural gas units, battery storage systems, and power agreements aimed at meeting growing electricity demand and improving reliability across the state. Commissioners say new safeguards are designed to keep most costs from falling on residential customers as large operations like data centers connect to the grid. PSO says the projects are expected to be completed by 2029, though final customer rate impacts have not yet been determined. Mark Conroe, 102.3 KRMG. Tulsa's news and talk.
10: The iconic Broken Arrow grain silo is looking to get a number of improvements after action taken by the Broken Arrow City Council this week. Appearing here on KRMG, City Manager Michael Spurgeon says the city has had to work through some logistical issues to prepare for the rehabilitation.
12: Within a couple of weeks, they'll actually get started, go in. They'll remove some of the features that are on the outside of it or exterior, and then we'll paint the logo. The contract was about $170,000 to repaint that, but you've got to make sure you get all the permissions and approvals to be able to get access to the grain tower.
10: The 158-foot-tall grain elevator was originally built in 1962 by the Farmers Co-op of Broken Arrow. It sits near the Rose District at 413 South Ash Avenue, now belongs to the city since 2024. An inmate serving time on Tulsa County and Rogers County convictions has died at the Oklahoma Department of Corrections State Penitentiary near McAllister. Officials say 26-year-old Justin Howard died May 17th while housed there. He was serving two 10-year prison sentences for first-degree robbery and possession of a stolen vehicle. The Department of Corrections Office of Inspector General is investigating the death. Cherokee Nation hosted a two-day expungement expo at the Chota Center in Tahlequah to help tribal citizens clear their criminal records if they qualified under Oklahoma law. That free event, held in partnership with the Oklahoma Indian Legal Services, gave participants access to legal screenings, application assistance, and helped file expungement petitions. The Thunder evening up the Western Conference Finals at 1-1 Tuesday night with a 122-113 win over the San Antonio Spurs. They'll head to Texas for Game 3 Friday night. Tulsa's most accurate and dependable forecast, the three big things you need to know, and the Brian Kilmeade Show. Coming up next, KRMG News Time is 9:03.
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31: Gentner Drummond's not well. For years, he's suffered from TDS, Trump Derangement Syndrome. Drummond hates President Trump so much, he gave $1,000 to Joe Biden in 2020. And when Gentner Drummond was asked about Democrats' sham impeachment to take down Trump, Drummond refused to defend him.
32: The president was impeached, and should he have been?
33: I don't have an opinion on that.
31: because Drummond cares more about appeasing never-Trumpers than protecting President Trump. It gets worse. Drummond is bankrolled by Obama lawyer Rod Rosenstein, the architect of the Mueller witch hunt, taking campaign cash from the same anti-Trump zealot who tried to derail Trump's presidency. Gentner Drummond, Trump-deranged liberal, unfit for governor. Not authorized by any candidate or candidate committee. 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
10: 1023 KRMG has Tulsa's most accurate and dependable five-day forecast from Fox 23 and KRMG Chief Meteorologist James Adelon.
7: After some sprinkles through the middle of the day, rain and thunder redeveloping this afternoon, some downpours likely. That's going to continue this evening as well. As we roll into Friday, more scattered showers and thunder will develop by Friday evening. And even for the balance of the holiday weekend, we will have some stray showers and thunderstorms to dodge if we've got some outdoor plans.
10: Right now, cloudy skies, some drizzle present. It's 63 degrees in Tulsa.
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10: President Trump's proposal to compensate those targeted by the Biden administration faces legal actions from a former D.C. police officer.
1: Two.
10: Severe weather, a possibility across the country over the Memorial Day weekend.
1: One.
10: Breaking news this morning, some boat traffic has been allowed through the Strait of Hormuz. It's 9:06. I'm Grant Merrill on 102.3 KRMG, Tulsa's News and Talk.
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2: Thanks so much for being here, everybody. I come to you from New York City, from 48th to 6th in Midtown Manhattan, and around the country and around the world. This hour, Rachel Campos Duffy is going to be with us, celebrating America's 250, Inside Politics with Josh Krasauer, Fox News Radio political analyst and editor-in-chief of the Jewish Insider, with anti-Semitism raging around the country. And keep in mind, too, I got this great YouTube page going. Everybody's talking about it. 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And keep in mind, in a matter of 2 weeks, used to seem so far away, I'll be in Reno, Nevada with History, Liberty, and Laughs. I'll bring history to life, and it's time to celebrate this country. I'll do it through my 6 history books and 2 sports books. And then, of course, on July 11th in Pensacola, Florida, and then get set for the launch of my book, Uniting the States. That's coming out in the fall. So let's get to the big three.
1: Number three.
3: If you are a Zionist, meaning that you believe that you are just entitled to land based off of religious beliefs and that you'll kill all of the Semites for it, then yeah, I think that you're a danger to humanity and belong in prison.
2: And I think you're a danger to the country. That is a congresswoman, an aspiring congresswoman in Texas who wants to get the Democratic nomination. Deranged anti-Semitism. It's a global problem. But here in the U.S., another leading Dem turns out to be a raging anti-Semite. You just heard it. When will the Dems straighten out their own house?
1: Number two.
4: What's happening here is politicians are using the kind of age-old technique. So there's this tale of two economies, and they're using this age-old technique of, you know, picking a villain and pointing fingers.
2: That is Jeff Bezos. I am so glad the rich are attacking back. Finally, as socialists get a reality check and begin to walk back their vilification of success, Jeff Bezos of Amazon is among the many who have had enough.
1: Number one.
18: We're in final stages of Iran. We'll see what happens. Whether they have a deal or we're going to do some things that are a little bit nasty. But hopefully that won't happen.
2: Yep, first in with Bibi. First, there was a little bit of a battle with Bibi, and it looks like Trump will hold off on finishing off Iran. That would be a big mistake. Unless they say, come get the uranium, we will not enrich, and we're opening up the strait. In turn, if you want to go release over the $400 billion that we have frozen, $25 billion or something like that, okay. That means you're serious. But Reuters is reporting the Supreme Leader came out and said, we're going to enrich, and we're going to hold on to the uranium we have. If that's the case, there is no way it's anything but backing down. And that's a huge problem. That's actually almost as bad as never taking Iran on at all. And I know it was a difficult decision for the president, and he does see the polls. But keep in mind, it's May. And one of the best things he could do for the polls is be victorious in Iran and be successful and achieve his goals in Iran. I talked to Jack Keane today on Fox and Friends, and here's what he had to say.
5: My problem with a deal here is that we leave Iran bruised but intact. And they'll walk away from here citing and convincing themselves that they got the United States to back down. And as a result of that, we extend a lifeline to the regime for sure for them to do what? To recover.
2: Yes. So Jackson, constant conversation with the president. And all he could do is offer advice as being probably the most respected person in the military. Here's more of what he said, Cut 51.
5: In the deal, the unfrozen assets are about $100 billion. It's likely we're going to take some part of that and give that to them up front and also reduce some of the sanctions. And certainly we're going to monitor their behavior. But nonetheless, it is a lifeline to the regime that extends them for years to come. The next administration is going to wind up having to deal with them. That's not where we started. Remember, we started to weaken this regime, to devastate and take away their capabilities to do be a predator in the region, support the proxies for sure, and obviously not have any nuclear capability whatsoever, and reduce this ballistic missile program quite substantially. And the idea was to weaken the regime.
2: That was the idea, and the president's well on his way. And it took a lot of guts to do it. And there were people like the vice president who didn't want him to do it. And the chairman of the Joint Chiefs of Staff has a plan to do it. Now, should that plan have included really securing the strait first? Perhaps. Doesn't matter. People make mistakes all the time. So it's how you correct and bounce back. Every war, every battle, big and small, there's always calculations, and there's risk and reward, and that's open. And now you have the Iranians charging tolls and setting up criteria. If you're China or Russia, you get through, no toll. And if you're Israel, you're never getting through, or U.S., fine. We'll make our own wake. But this is international waters. The precedent would be bad. Even China pointed it out. China had one of their ships shot up and another one was boarded by the Iranians. And it's their best ally in the world. And finally, here's more from my last cut from the interview with Jack Keane.
5: Where we are now is we can't seem to get a deal. I think we need to go back to where we started from, renew our commitment to the original goals of the regime, and conduct this combined operation with the Israelis and the United States. We're at full magazine depth. We have exquisite intelligence for the last 6 weeks of what we need to do and where we need to do it. And the attacks are going to be quite devastating in terms of reducing their capabilities for the future.
2: Yeah, and that's what we got to do. And this is not about ego. This is not about imperialism. This is not about focusing at home. This is absolutely everything to do with our security. And if we could get a somewhat compliant Iran, no control, compliant, we could shift our assets more to the Pacific and other areas. And guess who realizes that? Russia and China. And guess who will try to keep us there? Russia and China. Now, the Fox News opinion poll thinks we're winning 60%, but most people feel as though we shouldn't be there. That's why it's important that we end this thing the right way. Saudi Arabia on Wednesday urged Iran to make a deal to avoid further escalation. Iran has threatened it would escalate in new ways and widen the war should it happen again. Well, we've had 6 weeks to get protection for the desalinization plants and different energy plants in Qatar, in UAE, Bahrain, Oman, if you will, but I don't think they'll be targeted, and Saudi Arabia. My goodness, how much more time do you need? So that's where we stand. I'll keep you up to date on what's going on. The president says, I'm going to wait, but he's not going to turn around the economy unless we come up with some type of answer. We do know this is a big day for the economy. I do know something else, and that is that there's this huge anti-Semitism rising up in our country, and most of it's coming from the left. You got this anti-Israeli candidate rolling to what I think is going to be the Democratic Democratic nomination for the Senate and running against Mike Rogers in Michigan. El Saeed basically says Hamas is better than any Republican. And one of these guys that he, Hassan Piker, is a podcaster, radical, who wants to say Rick Scott should be killed. That's who this guy's campaigning with. And big critic of Israel, obviously. And then listen to this woman, Maureen Galindo. She is running for a congressional seat in Texas and was leading. I hope not anymore. After these comments, she defends her anti-Israel, anti-Semitic rage. Cut 25.
3: When I say that I want billionaire Zionists in prison, that does not mean I want Jews in internment camps. I don't care what religion you are. If you are a Zionist, meaning that you believe that you are just entitled to land, or someone's just entitled to land based off of religious beliefs, and that you'll kill all of the Semites for it, then yeah, I think that you're a danger to humanity and belong in prison.
2: You believe this? You know, if that was a podcast, I'd go, wow, how offensive. She's running for office. Imagine if she got the nomination 11 days in. So Jared Moskowitz, Jewish, obviously, congressman from Florida, cut 24.
6: Democratic candidates in Texas suggesting we bring back concentration camps. I mean, my family, Tim's family, fought the Germans to make sure we weren't, you know, speaking German in America. We fought the Nazis to prevent that, and now we have American candidates literally wanting to bring that to America. You know, my grandparents escaped Nazi Germany. My grandmother was part of the Kinder transport out of Berlin. Her parents were killed in Auschwitz. My kids are not going to internment camps. So what we got to do is everyone's got to speak up, and you're seeing that, but we also got to start taking action. We've let this now get too out of control. We've let people say too many crazy things when it comes to, you know, Jews or Zionists, as they're now trying to label us. They're talking about Jews. And we've seen this history book before.
2: We have. And Jared Moskowitz was appearing with Tim Burchett, and they were talking about the rise of anti-Semitism. Yeah, there's a lot of anti-Israeli stuff on the right in the podcast world, but it's not mainstream and certainly not among leadership. Nobody that I know. On the left, the only one that really speak out is Gottmeier, Moskowitz, and John Fetterman on the left. For the most part, you don't hear much from Schumer condemning it. When asked, I'm sure he'll condemn it. But what about a leadership role? What about losing that, using that podium? You write everything down. You look up like no one's watching, and you want to condemn Donald Trump every day. What about one day condemning on the left the anti-Semitism that's happening and how concerned you are? And I think Bill Maher nailed it when he said this. Cut 32.
8: There is a frothing anxiousness for the literal extermination of this one group, and Democrats, where are you? If any other minority group was being talked about this way, you'd break out the kente cloth and have 10 benefit concerts. But because you see that so many of your brainwashed by TikTok constituents now have an unfavorable view of Israel, you indulge them when you should be correcting them. You don't tell your woke idiots Israel isn't a colonizer or an apartheid state or committing genocide, and that if you brats had to spend a week anywhere in the Middle East other than Israel, you would understand what liberalism is not.
2: Yes, anti-Semitism incidents. In 2021, there were 2,717. 2022, 3,698. 2023, 8,000. Look at this. In 1 year, 8,873. Then 9,364 in 24, and last year, 6,274. That's after Trump was elected and brought an end to the fighting in Gaza. So when we come back, Rachel Campos Jaffe joins us, talks about her brand new book, American Patriotism. Don't move. 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
1: Two.
10: An inmate convicted on a litany of charges in Tulsa and Rogers County has died at the state penitentiary in McAllister.
1: One.
10: It will be a wet and soggy Memorial Day weekend for those sticking around green country. I'm Grant Merrill.
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2: Hey, well, we are back. Josh Krasthauer coming up in 15 minutes. But right now, I want to bring in Rachel Campo-Stuffy, Fox and Friends weekend co-host, filling in for Ainsley today and tomorrow. And she has this great book out, American Patriotism, Celebrating 250 Years of America Greatness, which is going to pick up steam leading up to the 4th of July. Rachel, who did you dedicate this book to?
3: Well, before I tell you that, can I tell you one little thing?
2: Yes.
3: You and I spent 3 hours on the couch. I left the studio. I jumped in my car to come home. So I'm having a break before I go and do the five. I'm hosting the five tonight. I jump in the car. My husband, Sean, gives me a call and he says, I watched you today at the top of the eight. And I'm sorry, honey. Brian and Lawrence are totally right. You're wrong.
2: Really? About Amazon?
3: Yes.
2: Yeah.
3: He's like, I get what you're trying to say, but like, no.
2: Wait a second. That took a lot of guts for him to say that. And by the way, I didn't put him up to that. So what you were saying is, well, I want to go over that, too. But just real first, yeah. I just in answer to my question, you dedicated to the president of the United States, right?
3: I did. So I dedicated it to the president. It said, I dedicate this to the man who's taught us all how to love, serve, and fight for America. And I mean that from the bottom of my heart. I think he's changed politics. He's changed conservative, the conservative party, the GOP. I think maybe forever. And so I really love him. I think he loves America. And I think this book is about American dreams. He sort of has an amazing personal life story. But everything he does is he really wants to help America and make it better and make it great. And so I thought this is the guy I want to dedicate it to. And I did. I went to the Oval Office last week

0: Williams, who exited the game at the end of the first quarter due to tightness in his hamstring. The Thunder now head to San Antonio, where they look to take the lead in the series in Game 3. Mark Conroe, 102.3 KRMG. Tulsa's News and Talk.
1: How about this? The community got a special treat at Food Truck Wednesday.
2: Tulsa police showed off their new Mounted Patrol Division and let people see the horses up close while learning the benefits of having officers on horseback. Tulsa Police Major Mark Onasorge says the horses give officers a higher vantage point.
3: They're able to see a few feet up. They're able to see from a more bird's eye perspective what's going on. So that helps us both with the community, but it also helps us tactically.
2: Officers also showed off their other resources, like their e-bike patrol. Officers on bikes can move faster and can get to places too small for patrol cars. Tulsa police are suited up and ready to take on crime this summer. Crystal Kelly, 102.3 KRMG, Tulsa's News and Talk.
1: If you like hanging out in BA, the iconic grain silo is looking to get a number of improvements after action taken by the Broken Arrow City Council this week. Appearing here on KRMG, City Manager Michael Spurgeon says that the city has had to work through some logistical issues to prepare for the rehabilitation.
4: Within a couple of weeks, they'll actually get started, go in, they'll remove some of the features that are on the outside of it or exterior, and then we'll paint the logo. The contract was about $170,000 to repaint that, but you've got to make sure you get all the permissions and approvals to be able to get access to the grain tower.
1: Tulsa's most accurate and dependable weather forecast, the three big things you need to know, and more of the Brian Kilmeade Show straight ahead. It's 9:32 in Tulsa.
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1: 1023 KRMG has Tulsa's most accurate and dependable five-day forecast from Chief Meteorologist James Adelon.
9: Scattered showers and thunder redeveloping this afternoon, this evening, and tonight. And there will be some downpours, too. Most of us picking up between 1 inch and 2 inches of rain. But thankfully, the severe weather risk stays limited. We'll see more rain and thunder developing Friday night heading into the weekend. And unfortunately, if you've got outdoor plans for the holiday weekend, we will hold on to some widely scattered showers and storms through Memorial Day.
1: Right now, wet and cloudy, a temperature of 63 degrees in Tulsa.
13: We're getting you up to speed with the three big things you need to know every 15 minutes.
1: Charges have been filed against Raul Castro over alleged crimes dating back to the 1990s. Wildfires in the Texas Panhandle have consumed over 50 homes in and around the city of Amarillo. Wet weather in the forecast as we get closer to the holiday weekend. At 9:36, I'm Grant Merrill, 102.3 KRMG, Tulsa's News and Talk.
14: If you're interested in it, Brian's talking about it. You're with Brian Kilmeade.
15: There is no place for hate in our country, in our politics. It's not who we are. And the fact is we're seeing a huge surge right now of anti-Semitism. As you know, the numbers out last week, a 70% increase in anti-Semitic incidents since October 7th. I'm very concerned about what's going on right now.
16: Yeah, I mean, it was as high in 2025 in terms of incidents. In 2024, it was at 9,354 in America incidents. In 2025, it still is abhorrent, 6,274 anti-Semitic incidents in America. But it's coming a lot from leadership and not from fringe. These are people running for office on the Democratic side. Now, there's got to be some condemnation. Jared Moskowitz did condemn this crazy woman from who's running for a congressional seat over in Texas, Maureen Galindo, for coming out and saying Zionists basically should be jailed. Joining us now is Josh Krushauer, Fox News Radio political analyst and the author, editor-in-chief of the Jewish Insider. Josh, you didn't need to see the stats to know how bad it's getting. And now, finally, somebody on the left is pointing out problems in their own party.
17: Yeah, I mean, that is not just some random candidate. It's the candidate that finished in first place in a Democratic primary in Texas. And Texas thankfully has rules that you need to win a majority of the vote to be the nominee, so there's going to be a runoff. But that could well have been the Democratic nominee in a swing district. That could have been and still has a chance, though I hope that the condemnation that's taken place over the last 48 hours wakes people up to the fact that there's some really bad actors, some real extremists that are running for Congress. All you have to do is look at the results this past Tuesday. In Philadelphia, Democrats nominated expected future congressman who on social media posted and reposted that the terrorist attack killing 15 Jews in Australia was a false flag perpetrated by Zionists. I mean, this kind of insane conspiratorial hate is not that unusual, and it's creeping up, especially into these very deep blue parts of the country. You know, this is a very heavily Democratic district as well, and it's really, I mean, I've never seen this degree of anti-Semitism out in the open in our politics.
16: And Randy Fine, a Jewish congressman, Republican from Florida, says he gets regular death threats, and now he's got to walk around with security because he's Jewish and speaks out because that's his job. So I don't know what do you think is going to happen to this Galindo?
17: Well, look, I think the Democrats belatedly realized how, well, first of all, it should be noted that there's a super PAC, a Republican-tied super PAC, realizing that Democrats could get themselves in a real pickle, who has been boosting this candidate on the airwaves. So they're seeing the ability to create some trouble, and they've done that. So that's raised the stakes a little bit higher. But you also have the reality that Democrats have not spoken out against Graham Platner. Democrats have not spoken out against Abdul El-Sayed. Democrats did not speak out. And in fact, AOC campaigned with this guy, Chris Rabb, who is a very radical anti-Israel and I think arguably anti-Semitic candidate who's going to be expected to be the next lawmaker in the Philadelphia area. So, you know, you didn't hear people speak up when there was anti-Semitism percolating in the party circles. And they did in this case. And I think the other part of the equation is that the candidate that's also in the runoff, the challenger, is someone who Democrats have been promoting and they like as a moderate-minded candidate in a swing district. So I think the money is on the normal candidate winning the runoff, but it's not a foregone conclusion. And the fact that Galindo defeated the Democratic-backed candidate in the first round of the primary is a real wake-up call to where the voter base is in the Democratic Party.
16: I mean, you talk about this guy, Platner. He came out yesterday. This is not anti-Semitism example, but he talked about how a fellow soldier should have been killed and mocked the fact that he was not killed, said it was poor marksmanship on the Taliban is the only reason this mouth breather made it home. He managed to make every possible blank decision possible when it comes to a small unit combat. And you have him basically ranting and just mocking video that shows a guy getting almost killed in Afghanistan. I mean, you see the Nazi tattoo that he has. He says it was just a skull and crossbones. It's not true. So that's a lie. I mean, how did he get through? And how is he getting these crowds?
17: Yeah, I mean, there's a ton of bad kids from all directions on Graham Plattner. I think one of the stories on the anti-Semitism front is that back in 2014, he watched a video of Hamas terrorists killing Israeli soldiers, like a snuff film, and he was praising their military tactics, their terrorist tactics, I should say. So that's who this guy is. I think when you look at someone's history and their background, I think that's the best way of understanding their values, their principles, their conscience. And Plattner's record is clear as day for anyone to see, and Democrats are choosing to look the other way because they want to beat Susan Collins and they want to retake the Senate. The normalization, the tolerance of this kind of extremism, anti-Semitism, hate, is something I've never seen in the Democratic Party. And it's not just Plattner. It's Abdul El Sayed in Michigan. It's Chris Rabb in Pennsylvania. I could name there's a candidate in New Jersey that has ties to the blind sheikh, the jihadist who was mastermind behind the 93 World Trade Center bombing. That guy is a front runner in a Democratic primary in northern New Jersey taking place next month. I could go on and on, but the candidates that have terrorist packing and extremism and anti-Semitism in their records are winning or succeeding in a lot of key Democratic primaries in a way I've never seen before in my 20 years of covering politics.
16: Yeah, I don't. But you know what? I think that Benjamin Netanyahu is right, saying they're counting on not having American aid. And that we get something like we give them $3.4 billion because I don't think we're going to get it. So we have to learn to live without it. And because every Democrat, you know, that when they have that statement, put up your hand if you want to get rid of fossil fuels. Of course, everyone puts their hand up. So, and this question is going to be, put up your hand if you're going to deny Israel aid. Every Democrat on that stage running for president will put their hand up, Josh.
17: Well, you know, Brian, look, when you appease the terrorists always win. So what we're seeing on that debate about Israel funding, at first it was, well, we shouldn't, why should we be giving foreign aid? It's not, you know, we want to keep the money in the United States. But now the radicals are demanding that no money be given or no support even be given to Iron Dome, which is the missile defense system that protects both Israelis, Palestinians, Arabs from being killed by these Iranian missiles. And they there's an increasing push by these same people to end that support and end that funding as well. So this is, you know, once you give in an inch, they're going to, you know, we know who these people are. We know what their records are. And we know what their ideology is. So they're asking already for more. They're now making a demand that Democrats call for ending Iron Dome support. And it's going to go further and further until people actually put their foot down and say, we're not going to be tolerating this degree of extremism and anti-Semitism within a party.
16: I want to talk about Los Angeles because I think it's going to be a bigger story. Spencer Pratt's running, did his homework, said he's been a Republican, never met a Democrat growing up. All his friends growing up there were Democrats, but he sees how they failed. And the thing is, he does understand the issues. He's not just saying, I'll be better than Bass. Listen to what he said in an interview on CNN, Cut 36.
18: This person should be in jail. 12 people burned alive. And you cannot just move on and act like, oh, I was in Ghana, oopsie daisies. Like, no, you should have resigned. You should have admitted to your failures, and you didn't. And so I just had to for my community. And then once I got in the game and saw that, oh, our whole city is on fire, literally. I mean, it's crazy.
16: So, I mean, he speaks in a way a little bit like Trump, very right to the point, how to fix things, and seems to have common sense. Last poll was 30-22. Is this a break-the-glass moment that Gavin Newsom talks about? If he starts closing in on her and she keeps running away from debates, and if he gets through and it's just Bass and Pratt?
17: So he's speaking to a lot of the issues that Los Angeles voters are concerned about, even those on the center left, crime, homelessness. I think his big issue is just how incompetent the government is in rebuilding after the fires that's devastated so much of the city of Los Angeles. I think this is going to go to a runoff, and the big question, I think Pratt is in very good position to finish in second place ahead of a very far left city council person. So the question is, like, is LA? I mean, the Democratic advantage in Los Angeles is so significant. It's hard to see someone who's Republican breaking through. I saw one of the ads that Pratt went up with where it was at a bar. I think it featured people at a barbecue, and they were all saying that they can't vote for Trump. You know, they're not MAGA, but they really like what Spencer Pratt is saying about all these big issues that are concerning Los Angeles voters. The big challenge for him is whether Democrats would actually push the ballot box or go to the ballot box and vote for Pratt. That's going to be a big hurdle. Like we saw Rick Caruso, who I thought was a very good candidate, running on a lot of the same issues, came short up again, fell short against Karen Bass. So, well, he's getting a lot of attention, and I think this could be a hell of a race, but it's going to be a big challenge for any Republican in Los Angeles.
16: So Fraud is now in the things to do list for the Vice President of the United States, and he's been very aggressive, unlike Kamala Harris. When she was given the border, she kind of ignored it. So now they're moving forward in Minneapolis today. We have this The woman, Amy Bach, who was convicted of taking money from autism programs and Feed the Hungry program over in Minneapolis. And she knows she wasn't the only one involved. And they are looking into what Congressman Omar knows, what Governor Walz had known. I think Nick Shirley, who's the one who exposed a lot of this fraud, said this last night with Will Cain, Cup 43.
19: For Ilhan to say she doesn't know about this fraud is like the biggest lie we've heard in American history. She knew about the fraud. And today they actually just criminally charged one of the ladies for the Feeding Our Future, whose daycare was used for the Feeding Our Future fraud. And I exposed her daycare in my video that went viral. And that person's now been charged. And this is all around her congressional district. And so for her to say that she didn't know about this fraud is such a lie. And she's obviously trying to cover her face. I mean, look at her net worth. It just went down by $29 million.
16: I mean, it was unbelievable. She said she was worth $30 million, and then she comes out, she's worth $100,000. She said, I just did the paperwork wrong. And then we have Feeding Our Future, a program that she actually got during the pandemic. And Amy Bach basically said, I dealt with her office. I didn't deal with her. Josh, is she in trouble?
17: Look, a lot of times when there's this much smoke, there's often fire. And there's also the issue of her current husband and his consulting contracts and her past marriages that are a little bit sketchy. There's a lot there. There's been a lot of smoke that's been uncovered through investigative reporting. I do think the fact that you don't see the Minneapolis Star Tribune being as aggressive as some of these independent entrepreneurs and kind of looking into these cases as aggressively as they could, I think that's a factor in her still being in office. But look, there's a lot there. I think her ties to Feeding Our Future and her ties to some of these networks that are under investigation and being charged in some cases, those are going to be looked into. I will say politically, she's in a very heavily Democratic district and she's had primary challenges before and she's managed to survive. Doesn't seem to have much of a challenge this time around. So, you know, I think there would have to be some, legal case to be made. I think politically she's probably not going to be challenged unless there's a legal aspect to the investigation, that she's charged legally with some kind of crime.
16: So, president's approval ratings aren't high, but with MAGA, his power is still great. Massey's gone, Cassidy's gone, and almost every one of his candidates seems to have survived the primary season if they're not in a runoff or winning outright. What does that say about his power?
17: Look, Trump has a near perfect record in Republican primaries nominating his favored candidates. That goes all the way back to when he was first president back in 2016. I think the one hiccup was Brian Kemp and Brad Raffensperger back in 22 in Georgia. And even Raffensperger didn't win a second time when he ran for governor this time around. Look, it shows that the Republican Party is still strongly behind Trump, and Trump's endorsement of Ken Paxton in Texas probably going to put him over the finish line in the runoff next Tuesday in Texas. So, you can see why they don't want to cross Trump in Congress. So you are seeing the Republicans that have already lost their seats or who are retiring, like Tom Tillis in North Carolina, are actually the ones that are leading the charge to be more independent and to breaking from Trump on some key issues. But when it comes to anyone who wants a political future in Washington right now, breaking with Trump on foreign policy, breaking with Trump on, his reconciliation bill or on the Epstein files, as the case with Tom Massey, it'll end your career in Washington. And I think Massey, Cassidy, and a few others have learned that the hard way.
16: Yeah, like I said before, I like Cassidy. He had that impeachment vote. And, in retrospect, it was unfortunate. But for the most part, he's been a great congressman. So he finished third. I thought it was going to be close, if not winning. And he ends up distant third. So we'll see what happens. Josh, thanks so much. Appreciate it.
17: Thanks, Brian.
16: All right, when we come back, the sudden pushback by capitalists against socialists. It's about time. I'll explain.
14: Coming to you on a need-to-know basis, because, man, do you need to know. It's Brian Kilmeade.
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1: Senator Alvin Armstrong says he's enjoying his new assignment in Washington.
20: Two.
1: The world-famous grain silo in Broken Arrow up for some renovations.
20: One.
1: It will be a wet Memorial Day weekend for those sticking around green country. I'm Grant Merrill.
13: 102.3 KRMG, Tulsa's news and talk. 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
31: 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So I stood with President Trump and championed the Save America Act to require proof of American citizenship, to prevent illegal immigrants from voting in our elections. And as a grandfather to three granddaughters, I oppose biological males from competing in women's sports. I'm Frank Lucas, and I approve this message because protecting elections and the integrity of women's sports in Oklahoma, well, we always protect what matters most.
30: Frank Lucas has worked with President Trump against the woke, radical, DEI-loving liberals who are trying to destroy our country. That's why President Trump has given Frank Lucas his
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3: Let's say you start a burger joint and you have 10 employees and you make a little bit of money, right? So you have, this is this one outlet. And by the way, these are the most delicious burgers in the world. People love your burgers, Andrew. And so then you open a second outlet, right? And now you're making a little bit more money and you have 20 employees and you open a third outlet. By the time you've opened 1,000 outlets, you are a billionaire, right? And by the way, this is a real life story. It happens all the time. It's In-N-Out Burger, it's, you know, Raising Cane's chicken. At what point did that money all of a sudden become unethical?
16: And what he's referring to is AOC came out and says it's impossible to be a billionaire, as I paraphrase. Nobody can earn $1 billion. Are you kidding me? Do the math. That's what happens if you take a risk. Now, I'll go back further. If you have no money and no support and you're 28 years old and think you got the best burger, you're going to have to go get a loan. 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You're going to have to take a tremendous risk. As you rent that building, you get the products, you hope you can go 6 or 7 months, begin to turn a profit, and at least make the payments for your employees and pay that loan back. So you're able to do that. You go through it. You put in your 80 hours a week. You think about it when you're not there. And then suddenly their store's good and you go for the second one and you hope that next one works and you hope you pick the right location and you worry and you work and you worry and you work and you miss back to school nights and you miss the soccer games, but you do it. And suddenly you make some money and because you did a good job. You hired the right people. You had a good concept. And if you're one of the few, maybe 12% that start breaking out and doing what Jeff Bezos said, you deserve everything you got. But here's how you help in the economy. Those employers, those managers that you hire, those people that you train, they become a manager and they say, hey, I watched this guy build his store. I could do it. But you want more of an ice cream shop where you want a restaurant. And then you said, I trained under the creator of that burger joint, whoever it was. You know, I started with Jeff Bezos when he was at Amazon and he only had one plant and he wasn't making a profit and he was worried. He was working 20 hours a day. And I watched that place grow. Now, how many people are at Amazon that have formed their own companies or are able to retire and buy a condo that helps the real estate? That's just the way it works. I shouldn't have to explain this. But now Jeff Bezos, and I love it. People are so afraid when they make $1 billion of saying I'm a billionaire these days or having a nice car because you can afford it. They think you stole from it. You did something unethical. And now you have people running for office saying that same thing. Cut 18.
4: You can't earn $1 billion.
5: That's right.
4: You just can't earn that.
5: That's right. Exactly.
16: What about Katie Wilson, mayor of Seattle? Cut 19.
6: And at that time, I mean, the idea that you would have the state legislature pass a progressive income tax was pretty far-fetched. So it's just really, really exciting about 10 years later to see that actually happen. I think the claims that millionaires are going to leave our state are like super overblown. And if, you know, the ones that leave, like, bye.
16: Guess what? Mondami's meeting with the CEOs at Goldman Sachs and JP Morgan Chase and saying, yeah, I need you to stay. Right. And Katie Wilson saying, I should have said that about Starbucks and other people, because she condemned Starbucks for saying they're leaving, because they're leaving. And when you have a checkbook and there's no money in, that's a problem.
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5: The state of Oklahoma has approved some $1.2 billion for projects planned by Public Service Company of Oklahoma.
10: Still looking at a good drive through the Tulsa Metro. Just be aware if you're traveling south out of Owosso that the on-ramp to southbound U.S. 169 at 86th Street is closed through the end of May for the ongoing widening project. I'm Mark Conroe.
5: Thank you, Mark. At 10 o'clock, we have cloudy skies, wet roads, 62 degrees in Tulsa from the KRMG 24-hour Fox News Center. I'm Grant Merrill with team coverage of our top stories. The Oklahoma City Thunder, even the Western Conference Finals at 1-1 Tuesday night with a 122-113 win over the San Antonio Spurs at the Paycom Center. OKC bounces back from its Game 1 loss with a strong offensive performance and now heads to San Antonio for Game 3 on Friday night. State regulators have given preliminary approval to more than $1.2 billion in new energy projects proposed by PSC.
10: The Oklahoma Corporation Commission approved plans for new natural gas units, battery storage systems, and power agreements aimed at meeting growing electricity demand and improving reliability across the state. Commissioners say new safeguards are designed to keep most costs from falling on residential customers as large operations like data centers connect to the grid. PSO says the projects are expected to be completed by 2029, though final customer rate impacts have not yet been determined. Mark Conroe, 102.3 KRMG. Tulsa's news and talk.
5: Happy travelers everywhere as Tulsa International Airport officially welcomes Starbucks back to the terminal for the first time in nearly a decade. Airport officials held a ribbon-cutting ceremony Tuesday for the new location. It's in Concourse B near the United and Southwest gates. Leaders with the Tulsa Airport's Improvement Trust say Starbucks has been one of the most requested additions from travelers over the years. Tulsa's most accurate and dependable five-day forecast, the three big things you need to know, and more of the Brian Kilmeade Show is next. It's 10:02. When you're

0: David Ostro knows how to create a growing economy.
1: I built my company from one employee to over 1,000.
0: David Ostro put the state of Oklahoma's checkbook online to fight fraud and put more money in the real economy. David Ostro knows to improve schools and put more money in the classroom, we must fight the fraud that steals money from students. David Ostro understands to create good-paying jobs for Oklahomans, we must stop payments to illegal aliens.
1: I've hunted America's enemies, and now I'm hunting fraud, waste, and abuse.
0: David Ostro for Lieutenant Governor. Same oath, new mission. Authorized and paid for by David Ostro for Lieutenant Governor 2026.
2: 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But what do local customers have to say?
3: I grew up around firearms and shot my first handgun at the age of 7. Through 20 years of law enforcement, I've encountered numerous firearms dealers across several states and been less than impressed with most of them. First time I walked through the door of Action Arms, they didn't treat me like a number. We talked about what I was looking for, and they were able to help me out with my needs. Every time I've returned since then, I will generally see another return customer, and I'm able to see how they help first-time purchasers. They won't try and push something that's the gun of the month in social media. They won't try to tell somebody this is what they need. They will listen. They don't just want to sell you something and never see you again and take your money. Darren and Dalton take their time to help the customer out with their needs, address their concerns, and ensure they're comfortable and confident when they walk out the door. My name is Ron, and I'm a customer for life.
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6: The reason that most people become a Democrat, at least the reason, we don't dislike anybody. We're not against anybody. This anti-Semitic stuff is just, it's sickening, man. And it's a real problem. And it's getting worse. I don't want to be part of a political party that tolerates hatred or sometimes encourages it. I don't think that's where a majority of Democrats are.
7: Well, James Carville came out and said, I don't think that's where a majority of Democrats are. I think they are. I know this. I can just picture CNN hosting a debate amongst Democrats and probably 15 people or 12 people on that stage. And the question will be, put your hand up if you will deny Israel funding, any type of aid or any type of military aid. And every hand will go up. I mean, we already see it. Cory Booker's putting his hand up. You know, you're going to tell me that Pete Buttigieg won't put his hand up? Of course he will. And they'll say it's Netanyahu, but it's really Israel. And maybe by that time, he wouldn't even be prime minister. Then they're really going to be screwed. And they're going to say, well, I'd like to give the Palestinians aid, and it was genocide. It's already proven not to be genocide. I don't know why it's so hard to pick out the good guys in an effort like this. All right, you listen to the Brian Kilmeade Show. Back in a moment.
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9: Thunder up. Oklahoma City gets a big win and prepares for a Texas road trip.
10: We have an injury crash on West 81st Street at Olympia Avenue.
9: At 10:30, we have cloudy skies and 64 degrees in Tulsa. From the KRMG 24-hour Fox News Center, I'm Kirk McCracken with team coverage of our top stories. The Oklahoma City Thunder continue their championship defense, defeating the San Antonio Spurs at home last night.
11: After losing Game 1, the Thunder roared back in Game 2, defeating the Spurs 122-113 to even the Western Conference Finals at one game apiece. Shai Gilgeous-Alexander led the team in scoring with 30 points as the Thunder's bench outscored the Spurs bench 57-25. The victory is tinged, however, by the loss of starting guard Jalen Williams, who exited the game at the end of the first quarter due to tightness in his hamstring. The Thunder now head to San Antonio, where they look to take the lead in the series in Game 3. Mark Conroe, 102.3 KRMG, Tulsa's news and talk.
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12: Tulsa police showed off their new Mounted Patrol Division and let people see the horses up close while learning the benefits of having officers on horseback. Tulsa Police Major Mark Onasorge says the horses give officers a higher vantage point.
13: They're able to see a few feet up. They're able to see from a more bird's eye perspective what's going on. So that helps us both with the community, but it also helps us tactically.
12: Officers also showed off their other resources like their e-bike patrol. Officers on bikes can move faster and can get to places too small for patrol cars. Tulsa police are suited up and ready to take on crime.

0: time this summer. Crystal Kelly, 102.3 KRMG, Tulsa's News and Talk.
1: The iconic Broken Arrow grain silo was looking to get a number of improvements after action taken by the Broken Arrow City Council this week. Appearing on the KRMG Morning News with Skylar Cooper, City Manager Michael Spurgeon says that the city has had to work through some logistical issues to prepare for the rehabilitation.
2: Within a couple of weeks, they'll actually get started, go in, they'll remove some of the features that are on the outside of it or exterior, and then we'll paint the logo. The contract was about $170,000 to repaint that, but you've got to make sure you get all the permissions and approvals to be able to get access to the grain tower.
1: The 158-foot-tall grain elevator was originally built in 1962 by the Farmers Co-op of Broken Arrow and sits near the Rose District at 413 South Ash Avenue. In April 2024, the city of Broken Arrow purchased the property for $250,000 after it went up for auction. At the time, city leaders said preserving the silo was important because it had become a symbol of Broken Arrow's skyline and history. Tulsa's most accurate and dependable five-day forecast, the three big things you need to know, and the Brian Kilmeade Show is next. It's 10:32.
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9: Scattered showers and thunder redeveloping this afternoon, this evening, and tonight. And there will be some downpours, too. Most of us picking up between 1 and 2 inches of rain. But thankfully, the severe weather risk stays limited. We'll see more rain and thunder developing Friday night heading into the weekend. And unfortunately, if you've got outdoor plans for the holiday weekend, we will hold on to some widely scattered showers and storms through Memorial Day.
1: That was Fox 23 and KRMG Chief Meteorologist James Adelot. Right now, we have partly cloudy skies and 64 degrees in Tulsa.
6: We're getting you up to speed with the three big things you need to know every 15 minutes.
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1: Charges have been filed against Raul Castro after alleged crimes dating back to the 1990s.
10: Two.
1: Wildfires in the Texas Panhandle have consumed over 50 homes in and around the city of Amarillo.
10: One.
1: 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At 10:36, I'm Kirk McCracken, 102.3 KRMG, Tulsa's News and Talk.
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12: As the president said, if we'll be asked to go back into kinetic activity with the United States side by side, shoulder to shoulder, wing to wing, we're ready to do it. We consider ourselves your model ally and junior partner. What the president decides will fall in line.
13: And that is the ambassador to the United States from Israel, Leiter. So Ambassador Leiter weighed in, made it clear. But the story the Jerusalem Post has and other people, according to Israeli, two Israeli sources, the prime minister and president kind of battled about what the next step would be when it comes to fighting Iran. And they say they're right on the cusp that we submitted a return proposal and the prime minister didn't like it and let the president know it. And the president, I guess, snapped back at him. But they're still friends. And that's what happens in a real relationship and in a high stakes battle like the one we're in with Iran. And there are obviously pluses and minuses to going back at him. Joining us now is somebody no stranger to this issue, wrote a book about it. He is Judge Roy K. Altman. He's author of a book, Israel on Trial, and a sitting federal district court judge in the Southern District of Florida, the youngest ever appointed to the bench. Judge, welcome.
14: Thanks for having me again, Brian.
13: Hey, Judge, I know you got to stay away from politics, so I'll try to keep you away or punt if I ask you a question. I'll get you in trouble. But how real do you think that friction is between the two?
14: I think the only thing I know of it, and I'm not in that room, is that the media seems to want to drum up conflict between Israel and the United States and has been doing that for the entire time that we've been here since October 7th. And every time the media predicts that here finally is the rupture between the prime minister and the president, guess what? They have a meeting and they're holding hands and they're working shoulder to shoulder. So I wouldn't believe it this time because we fell for it five or six times before and each time it was fiction.
13: Also, when you have a real relationship with stakes this high, of course you're going to disagree. You're going to tell me that allies never disagree. So I think that if you ask me, the prime minister absolutely wants to go back and finish the job. And the person is weighing the risks of finishing the job because the Gulf states have been targeted, Judge. That's pretty much, we have been studying during the ceasefire what they have, what they don't have. And the one thing that's intolerable, they're now charging tolls on international waters in the Strait of Hormuz. That's unacceptable in any plan.
14: One of the things you mentioned that I think is so critical for people to understand is the Wall Street Journal story that came out, and now I think has been publicly acknowledged, that Israel took its own defense systems and shipped them in secret to its Gulf state allies. And it's now clear that as a result of Israel taking its own protective system away from its own civilian areas to protect its Arab Muslim neighbors' cities, that thousands of Arab Muslims in the Middle East who were targeted by the regime in Tehran with ballistic missiles had their lives saved by Israel's generosity. And I don't think the UAE and maybe the Bahrainis and Kuwaitis will ever forget that.
13: Right. And I think that Saudi Arabia has gotten 8,000 troops from Pakistan because they have a mutual defense pact. And Bahrain is concerned because they have missile defense, but maybe not that much. We've had plenty of time to get them additional because we want additional defense because everybody in the region is concerned about their desalinization plants as well as their energy facility, right?
14: I think a lot of what we're seeing and what I talk about on college campuses is the conversation we're having about Israel is in some respects 5 years old. The new Middle East is being shaped minute by minute by a growing alliance between partners in the Gulf states and in Israel and a new partnership that may be arising between Israel and Lebanon. We saw polling come out from Lebanon today. Shocking numbers. I don't know if they've been reported on widely in the press here in the United States, but for the first time ever, a majority of Lebanese citizens responding to surveys say they want to finish their lifetime war with Israel and make a peace agreement with Israel. That includes majorities of Christians, majorities of Druze, and a slight majority of Sunni Muslims even. Of course, it doesn't include Shiites who prefer to continue the forever war with Israel, but they're a minority of the population. The Middle East is changing. And if the war with Tehran might shift the desire of the Gulf Arab states to start shipping their liquid, their natural gas and their oil resources, not through the Strait of Hormuz, but to the ports of Ashdod and Haifa. We may see a partnership between Israel and its Gulf Arab neighbors that would have seemed inconceivable just a year ago.
13: I know they're trying to reconfigure a pipeline and get it elsewhere. We know Saudi Arabia is now going through the Red Sea, I think, with a bulk of theirs are almost up to pre-war levels. And they're concerned about being targeted. But I really think, Judge, that it's in our best interest to finish the job with another week or two on Iran and really pressure this regime, who does not seem conciliatory or repentant.
14: My view is America has been the greatest force for good of the world has ever known. Israel has been its closest and most important ally for 50 years now, votes with the United States more than any other country in the world on the international stage. I think over 93 or 94% of the time votes America's interests. And time and again around this country, at churches and schools and colleges, I get people who work for the Navy, who work in the Department of War, who work in tech procurement for our government coming to me and saying, Judge, you have no idea how right you are. We sell Israel a piece of technology, and we sell it to them, by the way, thus stimulating our economy and creating thousands of American jobs. And they do something we can't do. They battle test it in real time, give us minute by minute assessments of what it's doing well and what it's doing badly. And then 2 years later, they give it back to us for free. And it's totally unrecognizable to the product we sold them because it's 10 times better prepared to the geostrategic conflicts that are coming. I wouldn't read too much friction into what actually is the relationship between the United States and Israel, and I'm confident that they'll both do what's necessary to rid the world of this evil, tyrannical regime.
13: Yeah, so let's go over some legal terms that we hear bantered about. Number one, there was genocide in Gaza. I think that was disproven. Now, maybe no one's covering it. What do you say? Because
14: there's no doubt that Israel's war in Gaza was not only not genocide, it was the least likely urban conflict in modern history ever to meet the standard legal definition of genocide. And you don't have to take my word for it. The high level military group, the HLMG, which is a collection of all the high level officers and generals from almost all the Western democracies in the world, not just the United States. These people aren't Jews. They have no connection with Israel. They're just generals in militaries around the world. They wrote a report and a brief to the International Criminal Court, the ICC, which says that Israel's civilian warning system, which is a warning system where Israel tells the civilian population of Gaza exactly where it will be striking the next day and then provides humanitarian corridors for them to leave those zones. And even in Al-Mawasi, in the southwestern part of the strip, created an entire new city for them where it provided food purveyors, medical clinics, polio vaccines for 1.2 million people. The HLMG says not only is that completely incompatible with genocide, not only is it completely incompatible with what any other country has ever been willing to do for the civilian population of the enemy in warfare before, but they say it's also something our own democracies would never be able to do because our civilian populations would never stomach endangering the lives of our own soldiers, our own sons and daughters, by warning the enemy of where those sons and daughters will be. And by the way, it's taken a very heavy toll. Over 800 Israelis have been killed in Gaza precisely because they warned the civilian population to get out of harm's way, and they sent those soldiers into home to home that Hamas had had the time to lay an ambush at and to booby trap and fill with
13: IEDs. And John Spencer, the president of the War College at West Point, said the same thing. He went and visited five times, and he said they actually were more humanitarian oriented than even we were in Fallujah and Mosul. So I want to bring you to something else we hear about. That Israel is an apartheid state. What do you say to that, Judge?
14: Israel is the most free and diverse country in the entire region. And again, you don't have to take my word for it. Talk to Israeli Arabs like I do when I visit Israel. And they would tell you that their socioeconomic mobility in the country, their health, their life expectancy, their child mortality rates are all better than they would be in any of the 22 Arab countries in the Middle East, in any of the 57 Muslim countries in the world. Israel is a country of 10 million people, 21% of whom, 2.1 million people are Arab Muslims who share equally in the free commercial, civil, and political rights of their Jewish neighbors. There is apartheid being practiced all over the Middle East today. Think, for example, of how inconceivable it would be to have a Jewish justice on the Supreme Court in Tehran, or a Jewish general in Damascus, or Jewish lawyers, doctors, or judges in Ramallah or Gaza City. These things are absurd even to consider, but there are Arab Muslim Supreme Court justices in Israel. There are Arab, Muslim, and Druze and Christian judges, lawyers, and doctors all over the country. There are four major Arab political parties in the Knesset in Israel, who, by the way, were part of the governing coalition of the country just 4 years ago in 2022. If Israel's practicing apartheid, it's doing a real bad job of it.
13: All right. So Judge Roy Altman is our guest. So Judge, is there a way, from what you know, to be able to track the arms deliveries to Hezbollah and Hamas? Because it seemed clear since Israel did such damage to them, they were able to get more rockets in. And I'm just wondering, even if Iran comes out and part of this deal and says, we won't rearm our proxies, is it possible for us to enforce that? And you guys,
14: the biggest and most important ally in this struggle will be Syria. And we'll learn a lot about whether Hezbollah can survive by whether the Lebanese government is willing to do what it has promised. And we should say, again, people criticize the Lebanese government for not doing enough. I think that's fair. But we should say, again, how revolutionary it is that for the first time in 40 years, the Lebanese government has gathered the strength to be able to stand up for itself and say Hezbollah is illegal in the country. We want to have a monopoly on military weapons in the country, the government, and we want to expel the man who used to run the country for 40 years, which is the ambassador from Tehran. So the question will be, will the Lebanese government, in conjunction with the new Syrian government, have the willingness, have the strength, have the ability to stop arms transfers from continuing to pass through the land corridor through Syria and into Lebanon? If they can do it, then that'll be a sea change for peace in the Middle East for both Arab and Jew alike.
13: All right. Thanks so much. I appreciate you joining us, Judge. You're a great advocate. And also you going to the facts as opposed to emotion. Judge Roy K. Altman, his book is Israel on Trial. Thanks so much, Judge.
14: Thanks, Brian.
13: We are back in a moment.
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10: Steven, I am here in support tonight for Steven because you're the first guy in America who's lost his show because we got a president who can't take a joke. Because Larry and David Ellison feel they need to kiss his ass to get what they want. So these are... anyway, Stephen, these are small-minded people. They got no idea what the freedoms of this beautiful country are supposed to be about. This is for you.
13: Well, or they could be losing $12 million a year, and they weren't jokes. They were statements against the administration every single night, and it stopped being comedy. So that could have been the issue. But Bruce Springsteen has totally lost his mind. Congratulations. So Bruce Springsteen, I can't tell you how many people say I'm done with him. But he doesn't care. He's 100 years old, and he's out there just being anti-Trump. And if that's where you want to dedicate the your waning years, go ahead and do it. You and Robert De Niro go tour together. For Stephen Colbert to leave and everyone, you know, go off and use vile terms and blame Trump or Larry Ellison, who now owns Oracle, owns TikTok, CBS, CNN, and as well as, basically has Paramount. So congratulations. Go ahead and alienate Larry Ellison. You can go do that. Or you could say that they're in the business of making money and that network television is a bigger challenge than ever and that maybe you lost the lead. In fact, Stephen Colbert came out and said it. I really don't want to do politics, but my producers told me I had to do it because that's what the ratings were. So we got a 2-1. Jimmy Kimmel gets a 1-9. I think now Jimmy Fallon's down to a 1-6. And at one point, everybody looks at their bottom line and says, this is what it's costing me. This is what I'm getting. And I'm going to cut the cord. And that's what happened. And now you have everyone blaming Trump. But the thing is, it's so interesting. There was a time when they would include, you know, ripping on Fox and The Daily Show or Talk Soup or CBS. And that's what you hear about. Oh, last night they mentioned you. It's always an insult. You have all this stuff going on, and nobody's talking about it. I mean, all these talk show hosts show up. We'll show a clip of it to show support for Stephen Colbert in his final week. All right. Jon Stewart says horrible things. Can't wait for Donald Trump to leave. Okay. But doesn't even make news anymore. And that's part of the problem. You know, the days when Hugh Grant gets involved in the scandal and goes on a late night show, The Tonight Show, and Jay Leno looks over and says, what were you thinking? It becomes news everywhere. But now, their lead guest is Elizabeth Warren. I mean, what kind of booker does that? They used to vie for Tom Hanks and, the leading whoever, Messi or somebody, the hottest people in the country. They kind of stopped doing that. So, Stephen Colbert's gone. And as I see all these guys, I mean, how long till the other guys are gone? And then in the end, they're going to be more successful as podcasts and they'll have their audience and they'll have their format. And he's made enough money to never have to work again. Congratulations. On to serious stuff before we go. The President of the United States is turning up the heat on Cuba big time. Now, what he's doing with the indictment of Raul Castro, he's letting them know that we're coming after the other guys in power, not the ones that used to be in power. And I think little by little, you build a legitimate case and you let them know you could either leave to another island, go over to Turkey, or you could do it the hard way and end up in a prison. Here's Marco Rubio, Cut 40.
3: In the U.S., we are ready to open a new chapter in the relationship between our people and our countries. And currently, the only thing standing in the way of a better future are those who control your country.
13: And that's what he's trying to do. They don't have power 20 hours a day. There's no more oil and gas. They're not getting resupplied for food. All the money goes to the army. Army set up this really their own government within a government. And then you have a government and they don't want, you know, they don't want a military confrontation. We don't want a military confrontation. What I think they do is just want to squeeze it. And why we have to do it, not just for the Cuban exiles, that would be great, but also to get China and Russia, get them stop with this foothold 90 miles from Miami. 90 miles. We've been dealing with this since the 1960s. What blows me away is that President Trump is below water when it comes to foreign policy. When you think about the threat that's been removed in Venezuela, when you think about what we've done to neutralize with the Abraham Accords and to neutralize at the very least, and hopefully it'll end spectacularly with Iran. And then would you see what he's doing with Cuba? You see also how he was able to flip Bolivia, Argentina, and work with El Salvador, and really with the Mexican government, and what they've done to destroy these cartels and then bring them to here to face justice, along with what happened at the border. I'm pretty sure people realize at one point that foreign policy matters. You stood in line at the DMV, you paid the fee, you smiled for that terrible photo, and then the DMV could have turned around and sold you. 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
7: Conservative, Republican, endorsed by President Trump, Frank Lucas.
8: I hear over and over to fight and protect what matters most. So I stood with President Trump and championed the Save America Act to require proof of American citizenship, to prevent illegal immigrants from voting in our elections. And as a grandfather to three granddaughters, I oppose biological males from competing in women's sports. I'm Frank Lucas, and I approve this message because protecting elections and the integrity of women's sports in Oklahoma, well, we always protect what matters most.
7: Frank Lucas has worked with President Trump against the woke, radical, DEI-loving liberals who are trying to destroy our country. That's why President Trump has given Frank Lucas his
24: complete and total endorsement.
7: On Tuesday, June 16th, conservative, Republican, MAGA, Frank Lucas for Congress. 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
25: Slowing traffic on northbound Highway 75 approaching the Creek Turnpike.
1: At 11 o'clock, we have cloudy skies and 64 degrees in Tulsa. From the KRMG 24-hour Fox News Center, I'm Kirk McCracken with team coverage of our top stories. State regulators have given preliminary approval to more than $1.2 billion in new energy projects proposed by Public Service Company of Oklahoma.
6: The Oklahoma Corporation Commission approved plans for new natural gas units, battery storage systems, and power agreements aimed at meeting growing electricity demand and improving reliability across the state. Commissioners say new safeguards are designed to keep most costs from falling on residential customers as large operations like data centers connect to the grid. PSO says the projects are expected to be completed by 2029, though final customer rate impacts have not yet been determined. Mark Conroe, 102.3 KRMG. Tulsa's News and Talk.
1: The Oklahoma City Thunder even the Western Conference Finals at 1-1 Tuesday night with a 122-113 win over the San Antonio Spurs at Paycom Center. OKC bounced back from its Game 1 loss with a strong offensive performance and now heads to San Antonio for Game 3 on Friday night. The newest member of Oklahoma's congressional delegation says that he's honored to be serving in his new role. Senator Alan Armstrong was appointed by Governor Kevin Stitt to fill the vacancy created by Mark Wayne Mullen's cabinet appointment. He says it wasn't something he expected.
9: No, it's a new challenge. It's something I never really had on my list of things I wanted to do, but it's a very different approach and different set of skill sets required. So every day I wake up and feel like we've got an important challenge ahead of us as a team, and so it's actually been pretty enjoyable.
1: Tulsa's most accurate and dependable five-day forecast, the three big things you need to know, and the Eric Erickson Show is next. It's 11:02.
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1: 102.3 KRMG has Tulsa's most accurate and dependable five-day forecast.
18: The rain and thunder continue through the afternoon and this evening. 71 today, 78 tomorrow. Still a few scattered thunderstorms, especially tomorrow night. Saturday, Sunday, and Memorial Day. Slight chances of rain and thunder. Highs in the lower 80s. I'm Chief Meteorologist James Adelot for Fox 23 and 102.3 KRMG, Tulsa's news and talk.
1: Right now, we have partly cloudy skies and 64 degrees in Tulsa.
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1: Charges have been filed against Raul Castro over alleged crimes dating back to the 1990s.
12: Two.
1: Wildfires in the Texas Panhandle have consumed over 50 homes in and around the city of Amarillo.
12: One.
1: Wet weather is in the forecast as we get closer to the holiday weekend. At 11:06, I'm Kirk McCracken, 102.3 KRMG, Tulsa's News and Talk.
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0: Greetings, conversationalists. Welcome. It is Eric Erickson here live with you back in the home studio. Finally made it back from Washington, D.C. It was like 1:37 this morning when I pulled in. The weather was atrocious. My one flight got canceled, and they put me in the back of the plane. This is the most pretentious thing you're probably ever going to hear me say until I fly private. I was in the back of the plane. I hadn't been that far back in a plane in a while. Y'all don't have any leg room back there. No wonder everybody's dying of blood clots on planes. Welcome. It is Eric Erickson. The phone number is 877-973-7425. You can text Eric, E-R-I-C-K, to 33777. If you want the show notes, the live stream, the podcast, everything you could possibly want about the show, and all the links to follow me on social media are there. We have the Democratic National Committee autopsy report. They have held on to it all these years. Ken Martin, who is the chairman of the Democratic National Committee, said it did not meet his standards. I have to tell you, I spent time with it. Ken Martin is right. This is an amateurish product. It actually is not a good product. Just objectively, not, and we'll get into the partisan side of this, but objectively, this is not a good product. It's not even finished. They canceled it. And the DNC did helpfully mark it up to show the flaws, including things like forgetting at certain points that Joe Biden was president. When they were making claims about things Donald Trump did, having to annotate it and say actually Joe Biden was president. But it was actually more of a flawed autopsy for a lot of the reasons the Democrats aren't going to appreciate. But there were real problems. I can understand why they held it. But here's the catch for you Democrats out there listening, and I know you're listening. Ken Martin, the chairman of the Democratic National Committee, is the guy who came up with the person to do the autopsy. This was Ken Martin's pick. It was an autopsy conducted by someone that Ken Martin chose to do it, and then Ken Martin refused to release it because he didn't like the work product. And he's not really taking responsibility for that. He's not really taking responsibility for it. But it also really did show just how bad off the Democrats are. Now, to get there, I want to jump into, and this is in the show notes. This is from the New York Times. The Democratic Party is entering the midterm elections with the political winds at its back, but a fiercely dissatisfied and divided voter base that is trying to steer the party in wildly divergent directions. A New York Times CNN poll found. More than half of Democrats and Democrat-leading independents expressed frustration with the party, despite the fact that Democrats appear well-positioned to take the House and compete for the Senate in November. Registered voters favored Democratic candidates over Republicans by 10 percentage points, a sizable margin less than 6 months out from the midterms. But behind the strong showing, unhappiness spanned almost every part of the party's coalition. From young to white to black and college-educated voters, it was especially strong among Democrats least attached to the party, who are the most likely to swing elections. Nothing seems to work, says Raymond Goetz, 57, of Naples, Florida, who said he wanted to see his party push back more vigorously on President Trump. I'm frustrated that they're not doing more, but everything they do seems to fail. It's kind of unbelievable. The poll captured a combative anti-establishment mood within the Democratic Party that appears to be reaching a boiling point, and there were abundant signs of a fractured coalition with at times contradictory views about the party's best path forward. While a majority of Democratic supporters said they were generally happy with the party's ideological positioning, 52% said a Democratic presidential candidate should move the party to the center in order to win. Only a quarter said the next candidate should move the party to the left. Still, the economic populism pushed by a growing number of Democratic midterm candidates has found a receptive audience. Now, there are problems here for the Democrats, and it gets to the heart of the autopsy. If you want to understand how bad the autopsy was from an objective level, listen, you and I, if you're conservative, if you're a partisan, you're going to look at this and you're going to be giddy over the things the autopsy found in some cases. Like, for example, the Harris campaign being badly unprepared. But the report blamed the Joe Biden team for not preparing the Harris team. Do you know what this autopsy never mentioned? And this, friends, is why I can objectively tell you the autopsy is bad. Again, When we used to live in modern times instead of postmodern times, you and I possessed a switch that we could flip on and off, and we could say, as a partisan, here's this view I have. Flip the switch. As an objective person, here's this view I have that may conflict with me being a partisan. In postmodern times, that switch broke on a lot of people. A lot of people don't have it. I'm a modernist. I'm not a postmodernist. I still believe there's real truth. I still believe there's real reality. It's not that words matter. It is the real world, and I can flip the switch, and I'm going to flip the switch. I'm going to give you an objective point on why the Democratic autopsy is bad and the Democratic Party was right to not release it, but I suspect the Democrats would vigorously disagree with the point I'm about to make. Do you know what the autopsy does not mention? The cover-up of Joe Biden's decline. It never talks about the Democrats circling the wagon around Joe Biden and protecting him from his mental decline. Never mentions that. Objectively, that was a major problem for the Democrats, and it never came up in the autopsy. But now you have to ask yourself, would the Democratic Party chairman and Democratic National Committee prefer that be in there, or would they reject that claim? I suspect they would reject that claim if it were in the report. But the fact that it doesn't come up in an autopsy is a really big deal, because it was a very big deal for the Democrats. And in fact, it led to one of the core issues in the autopsy, in which the autopsy complains that the Biden team did not adequately prepare Kamala Harris to campaign for president. Except that ignores that Kamala Harris was a strikingly bad candidate to begin with. Kamala Harris was not a good candidate. And the report does nothing to point out that she was not a good candidate. It suggests she didn't push back hard on Trump. One of the things the report accurately notes is that the Democrats are too busy defining themselves against Donald Trump and can't define themselves on where they themselves stand on issues. They're all anti-Trump, and anti-Trump only gets you so far. Donald Trump, the report suggests, came with issues to relate to blue-collar working-class voters, and Democrats just said, we're not him. We're not him. That's vote for us. We're not him. And it didn't work. Donald Trump's campaign was essentially vote for me. I've got a brain. This is a problem for the Democrats. They can't come to terms with that. The other big problem with this, and again, flip the switch, objective versus partisan. Throughout the autopsy, it makes the case that the Democrats have a messaging problem, and this is something you hear repeatedly from Democrats. They have a messaging problem, but the Democrats don't have a messaging problem. The Democrats have a policy problem, and therein lies the problem. The Democrats don't have good public policies. I mean, that's the problem here. Every time I hear Democrats say we have a messaging problem, it ignores the fact that actually the Democrats have a public policy problem. The transgender issue doesn't come up in the report, other than the president's she's for they, them, I'm from you ad, which they say she didn't do a good job of pushing back against, that it was an effective ad to the working class. But you know why it was an effective ad? It suggested the president had that constituency at heart. It did nothing. The report brings up nothing that the Democrats are completely detached from reality on that issue. But here's the problem, is that what the report does not really say, what the report cannot say, what it does not bring out, is that the Democrats have drifted too far left. At a time, according to the New York Times Siena College polling, that 52% of the Democrats want the party to be more moderate. The report, and this is going to get misconstrued by, I think, conservatives, the report claims Donald Trump's trans-focused ad, the they-them ad, Kamala Harris is for they-them, Donald Trump is for you, was highly effective and damaging. And they say Kamala Harris did not shift position in response. And it's not that they wanted her to abandon the trans position. It's not that they wanted her to refocus her campaign. But also, it reveals some very interesting data internally about the Democratic Party. Their technology is badly flawed. Their get-out-the-vote operation was almost reduced to having to use pen and paper. They have not invested well in their state parties. their state parties are struggling to turn out the vote. As someone who lives in Georgia where we've got an incompetent Republican Party, I'm sympathetic to that one. The Harris campaign was criticized for taking way too much for granted, over focusing on suburban college-educated voters, neglecting rural areas, relying on being not Trump instead of an affirmative message. It faults the Democratic effort for failing to effectively define or attack Trump, relying on the assumptions of his negativity baked in. There was a poor defense of Kamala Harris on the border czar. I mean, you couldn't really defend against that. She was the border czar. Again, I think here's the problem. A couple of things here. One, the Democratic Party autopsy was put together by Ken Martin's person, and Ken Martin is not going to be held responsible. That is a highlight of one of the problems the Democratic Party has, that they refuse to hold accountable the incompetence within their party at the highest levels, including Joe Biden, for sticking around and the Democratic leadership circling the wagons around him, and Ken Martin, the DNC chairman, for handpicking someone to do an autopsy that failed to capture the problems of the party that everybody knows except the progressive left. And remember, the progressive left was circling a conspiracy theory about one of the problems for Kamala Harris, and this is why they didn't release the autopsy, is because the Democrats didn't go all in for Gaza and the Palestinians. That's one of the conspiracy theories. It's never even mentioned in the report because it wasn't really an issue, but the progressives think it is. At a time that 52% of the Democratic Party base says the party has gotten too progressive and needs to go back towards the center, the loudest voices in the room and at the upper echelons of the Democratic Party are the ones pushing the party to the left. Bernie Sanders, AOC, Elizabeth Warren, the major leadership structure of the Democratic Party is pushing the Democrats towards people like Graham Plattner in Maine and James Tallarico in Texas. They can't diagnose their problem. Now, this is really important for you to understand. Do you know the main reason that the Democrats can't do an autopsy? The main reason the Democrats cannot accurately diagnose their problems is because they themselves are their own problem. They've staked out issues not in alignment with where the majority of Americans are, which for the Republicans provides an opening in November at a time Americans are rapidly turning against the GOP. What the Republicans can do is don't be crazy and just be competent. Make stuff work. In California in the 1990s, there was the Northridge earthquake, collapsed interstates. It was a massive earthquake. They were able to rebuild in 77 days. Republicans actually were in charge of the state at the time. What was it? Pete Wilson was the governor at the time. They were able to get stuff rebuilt in 77 days. Gavin Newsom and the Democrats in charge of California can't do that now. They would never be able to do it quickly. Look at the bridge in Maryland, the Francis Scott Key Bridge. It's going to be past 2030 before it's rebuilt. The Democrats can't competently steer government anymore. All the Republicans need to do is don't be crazy, just be competent. And, well, sadly for the GOP, they can't shut up Trump, but that would help them tremendously. Just let the results speak for themselves.
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9: 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Green Country was hit by a major hailstorm. Areas up around Owosso, Skytook, Collinsville reporting major roof damage after that. 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

0: That's right. They're bringing Ogeron back to LSU to be with Lane Kiffin. They're apparently friends. It doesn't matter whether you're an LSU fan or not. The fact is, this guy is the gift that keeps on giving amazing sound bites. There is no word on how many of his girlfriends will be returning to LSU with him, but this is just a fantastic moment in college football history. Y'all remember Coach O. Y'all don't understand Coach O. You may not understand him if you're not from South Louisiana, but my goodness, my goodness. Now, one little fact from the DNC autopsy report that I need a special segment just so you highlight. Do you know one of the things that the Democratic National Committee autopsy alleged? The media environment is too right-wing, hindering the Democrats' ability to get their message out. That's right. That's right. This report, the Democratic National Committee, doesn't mention inflation, not a whole lot about the economy, never mentions the cover-up of Joe Biden's mental and health decline, and claims that the media is too biased against the Democrats. 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
2: The White House says it's fake news.
3: The right lane of westbound I-244 and westbound I-244 ramp to the Tisdale Parkway. That's closed until noon today for safety device repairs.
4: At 11:30, we have cloudy skies, 65 degrees in Tulsa. From the KRMG 24-hour Fox News Center, I'm Bert Williams with team coverage of our top stories. The White House providing an update on peace talks with Iran.
5: They are pushing back hard on this Reuters report this morning that claims that the Iranian supreme leader allegedly said that the enriched uranium that is inside the country right now will not be allowed to leave as part of any peace agreement or nuclear deal. The White House is pushing back on this. They say that Reuters report is not true. I'm told that, in fact, no decision has been made on that particular issue about the enriched uranium, what happens to it. No determination has been made either way, and that report is not true.
4: Fox's Aisha Hosni at the White House. An inmate serving time on Tulsa County and Rogers County convictions has died at the Oklahoma Department of Corrections State Penitentiary. Officials say 26-year-old Justin Howard died May 17th while housed at the Oklahoma State Penitentiary. Howard was serving two 10-year prison sentences for first-degree robbery in Tulsa County and possession of a stolen vehicle in Rogers County. The DOC is investigating the death while the Oklahoma Medical Examiner will determine the official cause. The Oklahoma City Thunder continue their championship defense.
6: After losing Game 1, the Thunder roared back in Game 2, defeating the Spurs 122-113 to even the Western Conference Finals at one game apiece. Shai Gilgeous-Alexander led the team in scoring with 30 points as the Thunder's bench bench outscored the Spurs bench 57-25. The Thunder now head to San Antonio, where they look to take the lead in the series in Game 3. Mark Conroe, 102.3 KRMG. Tulsa's news and talk.
4: 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The three big things you need to know in the Eric Erickson Show.

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4: The rain and thunder continue through the afternoon and this evening. 71 today, 78 tomorrow. Still a few scattered thunderstorms, especially tomorrow night. Saturday, Sunday, and Memorial Day. Slight chances of rain and thunder. Highs in the lower 80s. I'm Chief Meteorologist James Adelot for Fox 23 and 102.3 KRMG Tulsa's news and talk.
3: 11:35, cloudy, 65 degrees.
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3: The DNC releases a report on how Democrats lost the 2024 presidential election.
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3: SpaceX has officially filed to go public. 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I'm Bert Williams, 102.3 KRMG, Tulsa's news and talk.
6: Welcome. It is Eric Erickson here across the United States. I need you guys to know, you know, if you text golf to 33777, the second link is my referral code for the Golfers Journal. In our Golfers Journal group chat today, I am ranked 4th. Some dude has gotten 14 of his friends to use his referral link to get Golfers Journal subscriptions, and I'm at 3. And I got a national radio show, and I don't know what that guy does. So if you text golf to 33777, if you got a friend in your family, it's a great gift for your for the Golfers Journal. It's fantastic. I was disappointed. I've only got 3 referrals this whole year. Now, all right, I gotta go to Kyle in Nashville because I was going to talk about this subject next anyway. And Kyle, you can help me start it. How are you?
7: Hi, Eric. Good afternoon. Yeah, I wanted to talk about this J6 or the weaponization fund in which J6ers will be covered. I was at J6. I beat the living crap out of 3 cops. Will I get paid 3 times as much as someone who only beat up 1 cop? Like, how will that work?
6: Yep, so that's the problem. Now, you should know there is a provision in there, Kyle, and I realize you're being flippant, that if there is a charge that you beat up a cop, you assaulted a cop, you're not eligible for the fund. But that's the problem. And Kyle can be flippant here, but Kyle is actually onto something. If you haven't heard, the President of the United States has gotten the Justice Department to agree to a multi-billion-dollar fund to reimburse people who they claim were victims of government weaponization against them. Now, let's start by saying that, yes, it happens. There are people who are victims of an aggressive government. It has happened to Republicans targeted by Democrats. Frankly, it's happened to Democrats targeted by Republicans. It got really abusive in the Biden administration against pro-lifers and using the FACE Act, among other things. This is a terrible idea. I am offended by the idea. The idea that people would participate in the riots of January 6th, not an insurrection, but it was a riot, and somehow be able to get money back. You've got Mike Lindell out there claiming he wants to get money back. Mike Lindell was a election-denying conspiracy theorist whose claims never held up in court. He does not deserve my taxpayer dollars for being a moron. No one who went into the Capitol on January 6th deserves my taxpayer dollars for storming into the Capitol on January 6th. No one deserves my taxpayer dollars because the government was not nice. The government's not nice to people all the time. And you know what? There are juries out there, and if the government is abusive to you, you can file suit. And if the government's abusive, you know, you tend to win. Juries don't like an abusive government. The idea that there needs to be some anti-weaponization fund, I'm sorry, y'all. I am morally opposed. I am philosophically opposed. I am intellectually opposed. I do not want my taxpayer dollars being used to enrich the pockets of the president's friends. And that's what this is. And frankly, the Democratic Party is a party made up of people who are about 30 feet under the runway, over the runway. And if you know what I mean, what an Airbus says, an Airbus jet, when it's 30 feet over the runway, it uses the R word. Tell the pilot to lower the throttle. It says it twice. The pilots say, if it says it the third time, it's talking about you. The Democrats, they're the third time. They're 30 feet over the runway. And the Democratic National Committee, one of the autopsy findings was that the Democrats were so busy being anti-Trump, they never defined themselves. I'll tell you, if you were the Democrats and you were smart, and you're not smart, so I know you're not going to do it, you would focus entirely on corruption. It is not a coincidence that there have been these massive spikes in the Poly Markets and Kalshis of the world before the president announces policy decisions. Someone is getting rich off the information that the president's about to make policy decisions. Somebody's getting rich off this stuff. It's not you and it's not me. It's somebody tied to the administration. Who is it? There's clearly insider trading sort of stuff going on. And now to do this weaponization fund, Republicans in Congress are crying foul about it. But you know what? Will the Republicans in Congress do something about it? This is where the president not supporting Bill Cassidy, angering Tom Tillis, not supporting John Cornyn. This is where this comes in, is that these members of Congress have the power to shut this fund down and deny the president the ability to use this fund. And frankly, I think they should. This is a gift for the Democrats. This anti-weaponization fund by the Republican president is a gift to the Democratic Party. They can just campaign on the images of people breaking windows, smashing the doors to get into the Capitol and saying the president is rewarding these people with $1 billion for doing it. Whether it's true or not, that's going to sell to the American public. People are already frustrated with the president of the United States. This anti-weaponization fund is a giant pot of corruptible money. And the Democrats could spend the entire campaign season campaigning on just this. It was a boneheaded thing for this administration to do. I am deeply opposed. Have there been abuses by Joe Biden against people? Yeah, you know what? There's a guy who went to jail because he put up a stupid tweet suggesting that Democrats needed to be reminded that the election for Democrats was a week later than it was for Republicans. Yeah, that's right. Or what exactly the tweet was? Essentially, he was accused of voter suppression by telling people too stupid to know what day it was to vote, that it was a different day, or that they could text message. That's what it was, that the Democrats could text Hillary to some number and they would be able to vote for her by phone. The Democrats actually prosecuted that guy. It was ultimately thrown out by courts after that guy spent time in jail for just taking advantage of stupid people with a joke, with a Twitter joke. Yes. Remember the guy who was harassed and lost his job in New York because he put up a Facebook meme that showed Nancy Pelosi in slow-mo? It made her sound like she was slurring her words. It was just her speech slowed down, and the media piled on him, and the Democrats piled on him, and they wanted to prosecute him. Yes, this stuff happens. It also happens to the Republican grandmother who got pulled out of her house and thrown in prison for praying in an abortion clinic. But you know what you can do is you can sue in many cases for abusive prosecution. And also, this stuff has happened forever. What the president is doing is different. The president is taking your money and my money and going to pick the winners and losers with that money of who among his loyalists should get some of your taxpayer dollars. You support the president. You listening to me right now, you probably support the president. You've probably had a Trump sign in your yard. Maybe you wore a Make America Great Again hat, and maybe someone somewhere has treated you not nice as a result. Maybe you've lost a friend. Maybe you've been denied a job or lost a job because of your aggressive support for the president. Maybe you can't prove it, but you're pretty sure that's the case. You're not going to be able to take advantage of this money. But if you stormed into the Capitol on January 6th and were prosecuted for it, you had enough performance of loyalty to show that you should be able to take your taxpayer dollars and my taxpayer dollars and give it to the person who did that. This is a bad idea. And it is truly a bad idea because it sets the dangerous precedent for the Democrats doing the same, where your tax dollars and my tax dollars are then used to give to the loyal friends of either side. And it's a really bad idea because it writes the Democratic general election campaign message for them. It 100%, it gives the Democrats an opening in November they did not have. This is just bad politics. If you support the president doing this, if you think it was a good idea, you should have at least encouraged him to wait until after the November elections to do it. I think it's a bad idea. I think it's a bad idea. But also, if you think it's a good idea, you should recognize it's terrible politics right now. Donnie, you're up next. Welcome to the show.
5: Oh, thanks for taking my call.
6: Sure.
5: So I just think you're wrong about this. There were people there who should have been prosecuted. But I think everyone's focusing on those people. There were also people there who didn't do anything wrong, who really just were there, not even really trespassing. I mean, it's been proven that the government hired legions of lawyers, looked at their bank records just to see if they were in the area, if they traveled or whatever, and just went after these people for years on end. And then the Black Lives Matter protesters burning, rooting, lighting on camera were never prosecuted. I just think it was just total bias against conservative people, and it was known throughout the Biden administration they were known for that.
6: So two wrongs don't make a right. Yeah, they should have prosecuted the Black Lives Matter people. They over-prosecuted some of the Republicans. The president of the United States has pardoned those people, so why now should they get my taxpayer dollars?
5: If they were wrongfully prosecuted and they spent a lot of money defending themselves or lost their job, lost their home, they should be compensated for that.
6: But that happens to people all the time.
5: Not by the federal government.
6: Yeah, actually, it does happen by the federal government. It happens by state governments. Why should they get my taxpayer dollars because the president decided to do this? So the next time a Democrat is president, and you're going to be okay when the Democratic president sets up a $1.8 billion taxpayer fund to give to his friends?
5: I'm 100% okay. Do you believe the government wrongfully went after and prosecuted some of these people who were simply there? I mean, why would they go look for their bank records and their travel records just to see if they were even in Washington, D.C. or on that? Why would they just look to see if they were even there and then keep digging and digging when they had people on other?
6: Well, they dug, Donnie, to see if people were there to make sure they were targeting the right people. They didn't want to go after the wrong person who stormed into the Capitol on January 6th. And this, by the way, ladies and gentlemen, this is the point. And Donnie, no disrespect intended, but you, like so many Republicans, are still focused on the 2020 election and 2021. And so now we're going to have to relitigate again as Republicans 2020, 2021, while the Democrats are looking at the future. The president lives in the past, and he's gotten all of his supporters to live in the past. So you're now arguing that we should compensate people who were prosecuted by the Democrats for storming into the Capitol on January 6, 2021, and that they should be rewarded taxpayer dollars, though they've already gotten a pardon because maybe they had to spend money on a lawyer. So you claim that you're going to be fine when the Democrats do it, but you and I both know you're not, because you'll decide that it's something different. This is a real problem. An anti-weaponization fund. The White House officials say that they're trying to solidify cracks on this. This is from the Wall Street Journal on what exactly they're going to do for this. There's not even a clear wraparound. There's not a clear wraparound for exactly who's going to be able to connect this money. Oh, this is a terrible idea. And I understand your deep loyalties to the president, your outrage about abusive prosecutions. This is a terrible idea. This is a genuinely terrible idea that just fosters corruption at a time corruption is a growing problem for those surrounding the president, who there's ample evidence people are cashing in on his policies through these trading markets. This is going to be the thing that the Democrats seize on in the midterms. Forget the economy and everything else. You're going to have the economy on top of it. It's just bizarre. An anti-weaponization fund to give taxpayer dollars to the president's supporters. You've just lit on fire the federal government and killed off massive outside funding of NGOs on the argument that they were just funding the Democratic Party. And now here comes the president to do the same thing for his supporters. This is such a terrible idea. I cannot. You can be outraged at what happened to January 6 supporters, but you absolutely, if you're justifying this fund, you are writing the death warrant for the Republican Party in November by justifying this. It's absolutely absurd that the President of the United States would do this now.
8: Honest.
6: Put trust in me to tell you what's going on.
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6: 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I think they send me golf balls if you people actually do the referral. It's actually a great gift. But the Van Allen Golf putter, that's what you want if you are into golf or anyone you know is into golf. All right, Eric in Amelia Island, you're up next. Welcome.
15: Thank you. I couldn't agree with you more. This is a bonehead move by Trump.
6: Yeah, I mean, this is a disaster waiting to happen for corruption and for ad campaigns for the Democrats. Essentially the message the Democrats can run is very simple. You can't afford meat, you can't afford gas, and the president's giving his supporters $1.8 billion of your taxpayer money.
15: Yeah, it's insane. It gives the Democrat a winning edge, a winning argument.
6: Yeah.
15: And it befuddles me how he can do things like this.
6: Well, okay, so for those of you who want to understand this, so there's a fund that the Justice Department administers with the Department of Treasury. It's called a judgment fund. So if the government has done something wrong, you can apply to the Justice Department and they can award you money. Congress doesn't approve the judgments every year. They just throw money into this pot. Every year it grows and the government doesn't have to seek congressional approval. And so what the president has done now is he's got the Justice Department to say, we will agree to also reimburse anyone where the government was weaponized against them. And they're not giving definitions. What does weaponization mean? The only exception, according to the Attorney General, is if you were charged with assaulting a police officer on January 6th, you can't get it. But if you stormed into the Capitol, you trespassed into the Capitol on January 6th. It wasn't trespass. It was a riot. And you got prosecuted. Now you didn't just get a pardon. Technically, you could be reimbursed your legal fees. And by the way, I think if you stormed into the Capitol as one of the rioters on January 6th, I'm fine with your prosecution. You may be offended by that, but you people, they stormed into the Capitol. But it's not just them. It's anyone. And they're saying, well, the Democrats can apply for it, too. Yeah, they can apply for it. But it's my money. It's your money. 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We got to move on to other stuff when we come back. We're going to move beyond this fund. I've had my say on it. We got to talk about what the Supreme Court just did.
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3: It's time to hit the road. We have an injury crash at 11th and South Peoria. At noon, it's cloudy, 65 degrees in Tulsa. From the KRMG 24-hour Fox News Center, I'm Bert Williams with team coverage of our top stories. Tens of millions of Americans are set to travel for Memorial Day weekend.
20: AAA predicting a record-breaking 45 million people will be traveling at least 50 miles for the holiday between today and Monday. That's up from 44.8 million last year. Driving is the most popular way to travel this weekend, and more than 39 million people are expected to hit the roads. That's up 100,000 from last year. And this afternoon is expected to be one of the worst times to hit the road, along with Friday and Monday afternoons. And of course, the best time to hit the road is today after 9 p.m. Eastern.
3: Fox's Chandley Painter. Federal investigators offering a reward of up to $5,000 for information related to a fire set at the home of Adair County Sheriff Jason Ritchie near Stillwell. According to the Bureau of Alcohol, Tobacco, Firearms, and Explosives, the fire was reported on May 19th, and investigators discovered evidence of forced entry and ignitable liquid at the scene. Anyone with information is asked to contact the ATF or the Adair County Sheriff's Office. Current Executive Chairman of Williams Companies, Alan Armstrong, was appointed by Governor Kevin Stitt to fill the U.S. Senate vacancy created by Mark Wayne Mullen's cabinet appointment. He says it wasn't something he expected.
21: No, it's a new challenge. It's something I never really had on my list of things I wanted to do, but it's a very different approach and different set of skill sets required. So every day I wake up and feel like we've got an important challenge ahead of us as a team. And so it's actually been pretty enjoyable.
3: Under Oklahoma law, he cannot run for another term because of his appointment. The Tulsa Police Department used food trucks Wednesday to showcase their new mounted patrol division. Officers showed off their uniforms. Horses, many of which are actually owned by the officers.
22: The horses offer a kind of a not only a unique community opportunity for people to come up and see the horses, come up and talk to the officers, but it also offers the officer a higher vantage point.
3: That's Major Mark Onosorge. Tulsa's Mounted Patrol was originally disbanded in 2010. Tulsa's most accurate and dependable five-day forecast. The three big things you need to know. And the Eric Erickson Show is next. It's 12:03.
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0: Gentner Drummond's not well. For years, he's suffered from TDS, Trump Derangement Syndrome. Drummond hates President Trump so much, he gave $1,000 to Joe Biden in 2020. And when Gentner Drummond was asked about Democrats' sham impeachment to take down Trump, Drummond refused to defend him.
1: The president was impeached, and should he have been?
2: I don't have an opinion on that.
0: Because Drummond cares more about appeasing never-Trumpers than protecting President Trump. It gets worse. Drummond is bankrolled by Obama lawyer Rod Rosenstein, the architect of the Mueller witch hunt, taking campaign cash from the same anti-Trump zealot who tried to derail Trump's presidency. Gentner Drummond, Trump deranged liberal, unfit for governor. Not authorized by any candidate or candidate committee. 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
4: 102.3 KRMG has Tulsa's most accurate and dependable five-day forecast.
5: After some sprinkles through the middle of the day, rain and thunder redeveloping this afternoon, some downpours likely. That's going to continue this evening as well. As we roll into Friday, more scattered showers and thunder will develop by Friday evening. And even for the balance of the holiday weekend, we will have some stray showers and thunderstorms to dodge if we've got some outdoor plans.
4: At 12:06, it is cloudy and 56 degrees.
6: We're getting you up to speed with the three big things you need to know every 15 minutes.
4: The Senate will vote today on a $70 billion spending bill to restore funding to DHS and Border Patrol. The Justice Department has officially indicted 94-year-old former Cuban President Raul Castro. The Chicago Police Department is pushing to hold parents accountable for violent teen takeovers. It's 12:06. I'm Bert Williams, 102.3 KRMG, Tulsa's News and Talk.

0: Ladies and gentlemen, boys and girls, it is Eric Erickson here across the United States. I'm delighted to have you with me. Those of you who aren't just turning me off because you're fine with using taxpayer dollars to reward the friends of the president. It's a terrible idea. So before I move, listen, I'm going to move on. Don't waste your time calling me. But I do need to actually answer a legal question. Someone emailed and said, if this money's being used in the fund in question came from a settlement with the IRS, isn't this the president's money to use as he sees fit? No, it's been badly reported. Let me just explain this to you. So, technically under the Constitution of the United States, Congress has to appropriate all monies. It became a problem in the early 1900s, in post-World War II, as the government was aggressively growing and people were suing the government for eminent domain, that the government was taking their land and stuff like that. And Congress had to approve every award of money. And it became overwhelming. So what Congress did in the 1950s is they established a judgment fund. And it is an unlimited fund of money. Congress does not have to appropriate. The DOJ just has to sign off on the award. It is essentially a blank check to the Department of Justice for one specific purpose. And that is, if an award is entered against the government of the United States, if a judgment is entered and a monetary award is paid to reimburse someone, then the government of the United States does not have to go to Congress and say, hey, court says we owe $1 billion to someone. The government just writes the check. There's no appropriation of Congress in this judgment fund. What the president, with his IRS lawsuit, he sued the government for $10 billion for leaking his tax returns. As part of the settlement, what the president has gotten his attorney general and secretary of treasury to agree to, and the secretary of treasury and the attorney general have to agree to pay out of this money, is that they will now no longer wait for a judgment of a court to say the government must pay money. If they themselves determine someone has been abused by the government, they can pay an amount of money they deem appropriate without a court order. It changes the funding scheme, so there is a legal issue there. But Congress provided this blank check in the 1950s. No one's ever changed it from there's got to be a court order first. There's got to be a court judgment first. That's what they're doing. They're changing it from there's got to be a court judgment saying the government is ordered to pay this person X, Y, and Z, or to the Attorney General and the Treasury Secretary can say, hey, we've decided the government was at fault and we're going to make the decision. There doesn't need to be a court finding. There doesn't need to be a legal challenge. We're just going to do it. And so if you go to this fund and you say, I've been a victim of the weaponization of government, and the Attorney General and the Treasury Secretary agree with you, you can say, I want $500,000. I want $10 million. I want $1 billion. They're going to take $1.8 billion from this unlimited fund and say that whoever comes with a claim of government weaponization against them, you don't have to go to court and find that the government actually abused you. There's no trial by jury against the government. There's no fact finding in a court of law. You make your case. If they agree with you, you get money up to $1.8 billion. That's how this is processed. It's not the president's personal settlement money. This is a fund established by Congress to right wrongs when government has done something wrong. It was tied under regulation, not under law, but under regulation to a finding in a court that the government has done wrong. Now they're going to change that, and it will no longer be a court finding that the government did wrong. It'll be the president's political appointees deciding that the government did wrong. And that's going to be something that, if this stands, the Democrats themselves will use to reward their friends. You guys, we just defunded the non-governmental organizations that y'all were so upset about funding Democratic groups, and now the president has just opened a new door where there will be no oversight of appropriations. It'll just be this backdoor fund that's a blank check. I mean, this is actually the funny part about it, is that for all of you who were happy that we defunded these non-governmental organizations, the president has just now created the pathway for the Democrats to fund all these outside groups without any congressional oversight. The NGOs at least had congressional oversight. It's a wild, wild, wild world we live in. Speaking of courts, The president, yesterday I mentioned Marco Rubio's speech about Cuba, and the president's Department of Justice has now indicted formerly Raul Castro. A buddy of mine was at the announcement. His father was a refugee from the Cuban government's brutal regime. His father no longer lives. He was there wearing his father's cufflinks. It's a very big deal in the Cuban-American community. Raul Castro oversaw the shooting down of civilian American pilots who were in international airspace. And because they supported the Cuban refugee diaspora, and they were anti-regime foes, and Raul Castro ordered them shot down, and they died. And so the president's team is now prosecuting Raul Castro for the murder of American citizens in international waters. He will not, of course, be brought into the United States. The Cubans aren't going to hand him over. But today, the United States Supreme Court did something very notable. The U.S. Supreme Court has now agreed today that a lawsuit can go forward by the cruise ship industry because the Cuban government took their money. The case is Havana Docks versus Royal Caribbean Cruises. In 1929, the United States-based Havana Docks Corporation acquired from the Cuban government a property interest in the development and operation of docks at the Port of Havana. The property interest, a usufructuary concession, was time-limited to expire in 2004. The Cuban government agreed that if it expropriated the docks before 2004, it would compensate Havana Docks for the value of the works it had constructed. After Fidel Castro seized power in 1959, the new Cuban government decreed that it would forcibly take American-owned properties and enterprises in Cuba and specifically identified Havana Docks. As relevant here, the Cuban government seized without compensation the docks that Havana Docks had constructed and its property interest in those docks. Havana Docks filed a claim with the Foreign Claims Settlement Commission, which certified $9 million in losses plus 6% annual interest. Despite these certified losses, Havana Docks lacks any means to obtain compensation. That began to change in 1996 when Congress enacted the Cuban Liberty and Democratic Solidarity Act, which created a private right of action for United States nationals who own claims to property which was confiscated by the Cuban government on or after January 1, 1959. The act authorizes the president to suspend Title III rights of action, and Presidents Clinton, Bush, and Obama continuously suspended the right of action from its effective date onward. President Trump allowed the suspension right of action to expire on May 2019. From 2016 to 2019, four commercial cruise lines, Royal Caribbean, Norwegian Cruise, Carnival Cruise, and MSC Cruises, transported nearly a million paid passengers to Cuba using the docks that Havana Docks built to embark and disembark their passengers. In 2019, Havana Docks invoked Title III and sued the cruise lines in the United States District Court of Southern District of Florida. The cruise lines argued they were not liable because Havana Docks' property interest would have expired in 2004. The district court rejected that argument and entered summary judgment. A divided panel of the 11th Circuit reversed. In its view, a defendant is liable for trafficking in confiscated property only if its actions would have interfered with the plaintiff's property interest. On that view, because Havana Docks concessions would have expired before 2016, the cruise line's conduct did not constitute trafficking. The Supreme Court today said, actually, yes, these companies have an issue. Now, what you need to know is that this was an 8-1 decision. Roberts, Alito, Sotomayor, Gorsuch, Kavanaugh, Barrett, and Jackson all agreed with Justice Thomas's decision. Only Elena Kagan filed the dissenting opinion. The Supreme Court decided today that companies that have had property confiscated by the Cuban government, American companies that had property confiscated by the Cuban communist government, can be reimbursed from any company that does business in Cuba today and takes advantage of the property that was once owned by the Americans. This is a very big deal because it allows a private claim against companies that work with Cuba. Now, it's not just that. We're going after Raul Castro. I got to play you this conversation between Jen Psaki and Hamas Bin Rhodes. Bin Rhodes, whose nickname in the Obama administration was Hamas because he was so pro-Hamas. Jen Psaki, the former Joe Biden press secretary, who's now at MSNBC, or MS Now. Listen to this conversation between the two of them.
1: Okay, I just want to start with the video that Secretary of State Marco Rubio put out today in Spanish. It was a Spanish language message. What do you think? Who is the audience? What is he trying to achieve for this video? What did you make of it?
2: Well, you know, Jen, as you remember, I negotiated the normalization of relations with Cuba, including with Raul Castro directly, traveled to Havana with you and President Obama in 2016. So I thought a lot about this. That video was extraordinary in its hubris, tone deafness, and hypocrisy. I think the audience for that video was not the Cuban people, most of whom probably won't even see it. The audience was kind of Rubio's own political base, the more hardline Cuban Americans, mainly in South Florida, who have wanted there to be a regime change, you know, since the Bay of Pigs invasion, when this was last attempted in the Kennedy administration. And just very quickly to go through it, the absurdity of it. Look, yeah, I'm not here to defend the Cuban government, but the reality is, the scarcity in Cuba is not because its leaders stole some money from the people. It's because there's been an embargo for decades that denies basic goods and denies Cuba access to the international financial system. And because there's been a full blockade on Cuba for months, which has denied them fuel, which has led to power shortages, which has killed people. Because if you cut off power to hospitals, people die and children are malnourished.
0: This is the guy who hates Israel, tried to normalize relationships with various rogue terrorist regimes, including Iran and with the Cuban government. This guy hates the United States. Jen Psaki and Bin Rhodes are on the side of the Chinese communists and the Cuban communists and the Iranian regime. These people genuinely do not like the United States unless they are in charge of it. And when they are in charge of it, they want to embolden communists. This is really, really wild to see. And you know, the difference between Bin Rhodes and Marco Rubio is that Marco Rubio's family are refugees from the communist regime in Cuba. Unlike Bin Rhodes, the communist Cubans would like to assassinate Marco Rubio. There is a lot of brain rot in the United States. And frankly, I think there's a lot of brain rot on both sides these days. The problem on the Democratic side is that brain rot has descended into deep, deep, deep, deep hatred of the United States. When they are in charge of the United States, they want to fundamentally transform the United States into something it is not. When they are not in charge of the United States, they hate the people of the United States who put the other people in charge. You know, I mean, this ultimately is the problem here for the Democrats. If I were to do the Democratic autopsy report myself, the thing I would say is, Democrats, stop hating America. You are siding with Hamas. You are siding with Iran. You are siding with the communist Chinese regime. You side with the communist Cuban regime. You sided with the Maduro regime in Venezuela. Anytime the United States boldly goes forth against tyrants, you claim that we're the tyrants and the actual authoritarian tyrant should be preserved. You people hate America. Unless you're in charge of it. And when you are in charge of it, you want to fundamentally transform it into something it is not, because at the root cause of Democratic ideological sociopath nature these days is you people actually hate America and you can't bring yourself to admit it, but you keep picking candidates like Graham Plantner and others who clearly hate America. They're the ego for your id, I guess. You hate America. You're not going to keep winning aggressively in this country until you stop hating America.
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7: What's one of the biggest threats to your retirement savings? 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
8: If we knew exactly how long we were going to live, it would be really, really easy to put together a financial plan, right? Depending on your goal. So if your goal was, when I die, I want the last check to bounce because I won't be around anymore, right? What difference does it make? We can do financial planning for that. It's just that we don't know when you're going to die. So we'll make an assumption, something like, well, you'll probably die before you're 100. And then, you know, I'm kind of looking at him going, right? And then, you know, I want like a nod. Yeah, I'm going to die before. Like, okay, let's make sure, because I had one guy go, no, 115. I'm like, oh,
9: well, Mike,
8: that's optimistic.
9: You don't want to paint yourself into a corner, right? And then go, oops.
8: Yeah, okay. Again, I was literally very happy to hear him say that. Back in the old days, you're sitting there, you go, okay, I've got this much. If I earned zero on it, we usually use 95 on a plan. Let's just say you're 65, so it's 30 years. And this is simple math, but people think this way. They go, all right, well, if I divide what I have by 30, that's how much I could take out and it's zero, right, by the time I'm 95. Then you can go out from there and you go, okay, but if I put in a bank CD and I was getting like 3.5%, oh, okay, try to do that math. And then eventually you get into, well, what if it was in the stock market? But then you got the volatility and everything that goes along with it. So the longevity component obviously is extremely important. We don't know how long you're going to live. So I can show you the average rate of return on an investment, but that rate of return can't be in just 1 year because 1 year isn't indicative of what's going to happen the next year. But if you spread that over, well, it used to be 10 years, but I think now it needs to be more like 20, 30 year average, you can map it out. But then you've got sequence of returns risk, right? So it's just an average rate of return. So we're trying to define things moving forward. And if somebody can help us understand the mechanics of, well, what can I expect from the investment over time? How much risk am I taking in that investment over time? And then what are all of my investment options? Because we have several that have a defined outcome. But anytime you have a defined outcome, meaning it's literally in writing how much you're going to get paid year after year. Well, what's the catch to that? Well, the catch is if you're not going to make less than that, you're also not going to make more than that. And then, you know, you're having conversations with people about what is their personal comfort zone. So this is why I'm constantly talking about understanding all the options, because Cheryl, I think I literally just said something. A lot of people are going like, well, I didn't know you could get a defined outcome on an investment in the stock market, that I knew what I was going to get paid and my risk was protected on the downside. But then also on the upside, the problem was I was going to get paid 12%. But if it went up 50, I was still only going to get 12. You know, a lot of people will be okay with that. And the reason they're not aware of it is they haven't been told before.
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0: and do everything they can to get Graham Plattner out of the race in Maine to find a different candidate. I just have a sneaking suspicion that if they can, and they may not be able to find anybody. I mean, the best they could do was him, I guess. They rejected the governor there, Janet Mills. But he is such a bad candidate. The fact that there is so much bad out there about him that is starting to drip out now, by the time you get to September, October, he's going to be positively radioactive. I mean, he's justifying now the murder of American soldiers in the Middle East. He is attacking what American sniper, was it Chris Kyle, saying that he shot civilians to boost his numbers, which is not true. He talked about his sexual fantasies of using his off time to go to Thailand to be with hookers instead of going home, and have his friends who didn't want to go home to their wives, so they took their... It's just really, really bizarre and off-the-wall awful stuff, and this is only the beginning of it. There's a lot more there. Watch for the Democrats try to memory hole this guy. Now, those Democrats who were fretting about the Maine race and the Texas race because of Creepy Tallarico, so they should get a perfectly snug mattress topper so at least they can sleep well at night. I got home last night at 1:37 in the morning, and I crashed within 15 minutes of getting home. And I turned on my perfectly snug mattress topper, and I got a cool night's sleep. 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
2: PSO planning some upgrades.
3: Possible injury crash on westbound Broken Arrow Expressway just east of I-44.
2: At 12:30, we have cloudy skies and 65 degrees in Tulsa. From the KRMG 24-hour Fox News Center, I'm Bert Williams with team coverage of our top stories. State regulators have given preliminary approval to more than $1.2 billion in new energy projects by PSO.
4: The Oklahoma Corporation Commission approved plans for new natural gas units, battery storage systems, and power agreements aimed at meeting growing electricity demand and improving reliability across the state. PSO says the projects are expected to be completed by 2029, though final customer rate impacts have not yet been determined. Mark Conroe, 102.3 KRMG. Tulsa's news and talk.
2: The iconic Broken Arrow grain silo getting a facelift. City Manager Michael Spurgeon says the city has some logistics to deal with.
5: Within a couple of weeks, they'll actually get started, go in, they'll remove some of the features that are on the outside of it or exterior, and then we'll paint the logo. The contract was about $170,000 to actually to repaint that, but you've got to make sure you get all the permissions and approvals to be able to get access to the grain tower.
2: The city purchased the property in 2024 for $250,000 to preserve it as part of Broken Arrow's history. You can expect more discounts from Walmart.
6: Walmart says more consumers are looking to save, so it will be extending price rollbacks. It says higher fuel prices are putting pressure on household budgets. It continues to see more high-end shoppers, and demand for its online business is jumping. Its e-commerce sales were up 26% in the recent quarter. More Gen Z and millennial shoppers are buying from Sam's Club. Ginny Coselda, Fox News.
2: 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The three big things you need to know, and the Eric Erickson Show is next, is 1232.
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5: 102.3 KRMG has Tulsa's most accurate and dependable five-day forecast.
6: The rain and thunder continue, 71 our high. Now, we will see the rain and thunder taper off early tomorrow morning, 78 tomorrow, an uptick in rain and thunder tomorrow night, and again Saturday night. Highs in the low 80s for our three-day holiday weekend, with those scattered showers continuing. I'm Chief Meteorologist James Adelot for Fox 23 and 102.3 KRMG, Tulsa's news and talk.
5: 12:35, cloudy, 65 degrees.
7: We're getting you up to speed with the three big things you need to know every 15 minutes.
5: Three. The Surgeon General warning that too much screen time is bad for juveniles.
8: Two.
5: Officials in Oregon are taking steps to slow down data center development in that state.
8: One.
5: The National Weather Service predicting 8 to 14 named storms this year in the Atlantic. It's 1235. I'm Bert Williams on 102.3 KRMG, Tulsa's News and Talk.
9: Welcome back. It is Eric Erickson here, 877-973-7425. To the phones we go. Bethany, you're going to be up next. Welcome to the show. Well, if I can click the button there. Let's see. Can I click the button? There you are. Welcome, Bethany. How are you?
10: I'm good, Mr. Erickson. How are you?
9: I'm good.
10: So listen, I heard you're talking about this the oil blockade and Marco Rubio's address to the Cuban Americans. My family is actually, I'm third generation over here from Cuba. My grandfather was born in Guantanamo. And they were... Let's see, they had a bunch of real estate in Cuba, and they lost all of it because of the government. And my father and I, we've actually gone back there. February, we went to a hospital. My dad looked at me and he said, it's better to die before you even have to come here. So their government is terrible, terrible.
9: Go ahead.
10: I feel as though our blockade effort only exacerbating the situation that people there are facing, because they are dying, you know, without this sort of care. I feel morally.
9: It is. The blockade certainly does make it more painful, and I don't think anyone should deny that. And part of the blockade is essentially you're building pressure for the system to collapse. And if we let go of the blockade, it would perpetuate the regime. But this also gets to one of Marco Rubio's points from his speech yesterday, is that the Cuban military controls a fund that is upwards of $20 billion or more in assets. and that they've hoarded from the Cuban people. So they've got the money to upgrade the hospitals. They've got the money to deal with the housing crisis and the food crisis. But the leadership of the Cuban regime is living wealthy off this money. So, yeah, I mean, the Cubans are starving and dying in hospitals. The Cuban government officials are not. The Cuban government officials live high off the hog. This is Animal Farm. This is at the end where the animals look through the window and the pigs look like the farmers look like the pigs. You can't tell who's who. The leaders of communist regimes do very, very well. So in Cuba, Raul Castro is not starving. Raul Castro is not living in the dark when the power grid fails. And Raul Castro is not going to government-run hospitals. He's getting the best treatment in the world when he gets sick because he controls $18 to $25 billion in assets and is using those to benefit himself. And that's what Marco Rubio's point is to the Cuban people, that you guys are suffering. It's not us. They've got all the money in the world to take care of you. They just refuse to. And that's the problem here. I want to talk about Africa, specifically Nigeria. So I got a bone to pick with all of us, myself included. We oftentimes talk about Africa, and Africa as a continent does have problems. But it's kind of my problem with saying Hispanic or Latino. Forget Latinx or Latinx. We don't have Hispanic voters in the United States. We don't have Latino voters in the United States. That's a census-derived demographic. In the United States of America, we have Argentinian voters, Cuban voters, Haitian voters, Dominican voters, Jamaican voters, Colombian voters, Ecuadorian voters, Bolivian voters, Guatemalan voters, Mexican voters, Panamanian voters who have become American citizens. We have Costa Rican Americans. We don't have Hispanic voters. We think of the block as the Hispanic block as if it's a monolithic block, and it's really not a monolithic block. The people of Central America are not the people of South America. Inside Central America, the Guatemalans are not the Hondurans, are not the Costa Ricans, are not the Mexicans. But it becomes easier for us to talk about it in those monolithic blocks, and that's the same thing with Africa. The continent of Africa is a massive continent. It is bigger than the North American continent. In fact, you could fit a great many countries on the planet. You could fit all of Europe and North America, I believe, inside Africa. Don't hold me to that one, but I know you could fit all of Europe in Africa along with the United States. I think U.S., Canada, Mexico, and I mean, it's a massive block of land. And the northern part of Africa is desert and Muslim. And you have jungle and you have plains, you have West Africa, you have East Africa, you have South Africa, and Ugandans are not Zimbabweans, are not Egyptians, are not Moroccans, are not Nigerians, are not South Africans. It is a massively, massively dispersed continent. And we talk about Africans. We need to talk about what's happening in the Sahel region of Africa, which is a specific geographical region of Africa. If you look on the map of Africa, the continent, the Sahel sweeps across West Africa, going east towards Ethiopia, and it is the borderlands of the Saharan, particularly in West Africa. The Saharan desert creeps further south. Niger is a land that is being eaten up by the Sahara. Chad as well. You go further and further north in Nigeria. You go from the coast. You go into tropical rainforest. You head into plains. You head towards desert in the northern end. And in West Africa, in the Sahel region where the Sahara is creeping south, Islamic radicals have crept in to Niger and Mali, to Chad, to Nigeria. And Al-Qaeda and ISIS are resurgent. And they have aligned themselves with Boko Haram and other West African Islamic terrorist groups to annihilate Christians. One of the wildest things that has happened in the United States in the last 10 years is a growing denial of progressives that Christians are being slaughtered. In fact, there actually is a real denial of Christian persecution in West Africa. Tucker Carlson has had on lobbyists for the Islamic regimes in West Africa to deny representatives of those people, paid lobbyists for those people to say it's not happening. This is the New York Times from February of this year. Top advisors from the Trump administration sat at the head of a giant wooden table in an office near the White House in late October, listening as religious activists described attacks on Christian churches and pastors in Nigeria. The activists wanted President Trump to do something. 3 days later, the president threatened to enter Nigeria, guns ablazing, to avenge what he called a Christian genocide. Now, listen to the New York Times spin on this. This is very important for you to understand. Religious groups around the world, from the Catholic Church to the Southern Baptist Convention to the various Christian denominations in different parts of Africa, all agree there's a massive Christian persecution happening, Muslims killing Christians. This is how the New York Times in February of this year chose to report it. Quote, thousands are killed annually in Nigeria, and the victims include large numbers of both Christians and Muslims. The violence involves battles over land, kidnappings for ransom, sectarian tensions, and terrorism. But the activists wanted Mr. Trump to see the conflict through a single lens, the persecution of Christians. It actually is a persecution of Christians that the Christians in West Africa have been sounding the alarm on for quite a while. The Catholic Church has spoken up about it. What's happening is, coming through the Sahara from North Africa, ISIS and Al-Qaeda are affiliating with local Islamic terrorist groups to wipe out Christian populations. Nigeria is the hotspot of it, because what the New York Times refuses to recognize is that Nigeria used to be a majority Christian nation. It's now 50-50 Christian Muslim, and the Muslims are murdering the Christians to reduce their population so they can politically take over Nigeria. It is a campaign of genocide against Christians in Nigeria to flip that nation into an Islamic bastion. In Mali, Islamic radicals have taken over. Now, you may not know where Mali is. Mali is in far West Africa. But you've probably heard of Timbuktu. It is where Garfield the cat used to want to send his foes, to Timbuktu and Abu Dhabi. He wanted to send people to Timbuktu. Timbuktu is an ancient, ancient city. It still exists. Islamic radicals have taken over that part of the world. And the reason they took over that part of the world is because of Joe Biden's incompetence. And this is something that Democrats don't, the Democrats may not even know this. Joe Biden made a lot of West African countries really angry because of his heavy-handedness in how he approached them. And the Russians went into these countries and said, you're being bossed around by the Americans. We won't boss you around. And many of these West African countries, Mali being one of them, pushed American forces out, Niger being another one. In Niger, Americans were pushed off their air bases after a sustained diplomatic campaign by the Russians against the Biden administration. The Russians set up shop at our military installations using their mercenaries, the Wagner Group. Remember them from Ukraine? Their leader was killed, and the Wagner Group, many of them sent into exile to work for Russia in West Africa, where they put in these pressure campaigns and political campaigns to oust the Americans. And guess what's happened? The American soldiers in West Africa were trained to kill ISIS and Al-Qaeda. The Russian mercenaries were not. The Americans were pushed out because of Joe Biden's incompetence in handling West Africa. The Russians were brought in, and now the Russians have been slaughtered, and the Islamic radicals are setting up shop in Mali and Niger, and now they're headed into Nigeria. The American president today is Donald Trump. He understands the problem. The New York Times and progressive elite are incapable of dealing honestly with Christian persecution. They don't believe it's a thing, even though it is. The president of the United States recognizes it, and Donald Trump mobilized with Nigerian forces to slaughter the Islamic terrorists in Nigeria who have been persecuting Christians. This isn't a story that's getting widely covered, and in part it's because Donald Trump did a really good thing. And the American media doesn't want to give Donald Trump credit for what he did in West Africa, because to give Donald Trump credit in West Africa, they would have to explain why the situation is what it is, and they would have to acknowledge it is what it is because Joe Biden screwed up American foreign policy in West Africa, getting Americans kicked out of key countries, getting America kicked out of key military installations, letting the Russians come in, and the Russians failed to contain the Islamic radical threat. The Russian mercenaries died. The Islamic radicals killed them all, something they were never capable of doing to the Americans. And now, the persecution of Christians has spread. Until the President of the United States last week went in, as he promised, guns a-blazing, and he killed the Islamic radicals who are killing Christians across West Africa, particularly in Nigeria. And the President of the United States, Donald Trump, deserves immense credit for what he did. Immense credit for what he did. And it is remarkable to me how quiet the American press corps is about the situation. If it was Joe Biden, they'd be praising him to the hilt, but they can't, because Donald Trump's had to do what he's done in West Africa, particularly in Nigeria, because Joe Biden is the one who screwed it all up, allowing the massive persecution of Christians to happen. And a notable data point there is, remember, the media said Joe Biden is Mr. Christian. He's Mr. Catholic. He's the most Catholic president we've ever had. It was the Catholic Church crying out for help. It was the Catholic priests who were being torched, literally poured with gasoline and set afire and gunned down and killed. It was Catholic nuns who were being raped and beheaded. And Joe Biden didn't do anything except make the situation worse. Donald Trump has gone in and he's done a very good thing.
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1: 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Trump says it is his great honor to endorse Jackson Lawmire, the MAGA conservative, with Trump's complete and total endorsement.
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7: The rain and thunder continue through the afternoon and this evening. 71 today, 78 tomorrow. Still a few scattered thunderstorms, especially tomorrow night. Saturday, Sunday, and Memorial Day. Slight chances of rain and thunder. Highs in the lower 80s. I'm Chief Meteorologist James Adelot for Fox 23 and 102.3 KRMG, Tulsa's News and Talk.
6: 106 cloudy, 65 degrees.
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6: SpaceX has officially filed to go public. It's 106. I'm Bert Williams, 102.3 KRMG, Tulsa's News and Talk.
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0: My fellow Americans, welcome. It is Eric Erickson here across the United States. From coast to coast, even Alaska these days, we keep growing. 877-973-7425 is the phone number. If you text Eric, E-R-I-C-K, to 33777, you can get all the links, the YouTube link, the Instagram link, the Facebook link, the Twitter link, the social media feed, the Four Things to Know feed, everything you need. Before I pivot to talking about very specifically and granularly why I don't think the Republicans are going to lose the Senate, they could, never say never, but I don't think they will. I actually want to take John's phone call. He's calling from Miami. And John, welcome to the show. How are you?
1: I'm doing great. Thank you very much for giving me the opportunity to speak my mind.
0: Sure.
1: I, as a Cuban, I'm often asked, why don't the Cuban people do anything about getting rid of that oppressive government? And I want your audience to know why. There are several factors, but the most important one is a vast network of spies where every three Cubans that you walk by in the streets of Havana is a paid government informant. After the Bay of Pigs, Fidel cemented his power on the island by bringing in the Stasi, which built his internal security apparatus. And they developed, just like in East Germany, a vast network of spies. So if you're sitting at a table at night with your family having dinner and you have four family members sitting around you, at least one of them is a paid government informant for whatever the reason. They may be a true believer, or they may be somebody that got caught doing something they weren't supposed to. And just to stay out of prison, they turn into informants. Another factor is the fact that there's no Second Amendment. In Cuba, you so much as get stopped or caught with a pellet gun, and you're going to get 10 years of hard labor in a Cuban quarry.

0: sending stones until he basically kills you or you fulfill your sentence. There is no way that the Cuban people on their own are going to be able to do anything about getting rid of this oppressive government. And like you said, it's not really even a communist government anymore. It's a gang of gangsters that have taken over a country and its treasury and robbed the people blind. That's who they are.
1: I'm so glad you called and said that. And I have to wonder, John, when you hear the Democrats be so opposed to standing up against the Cuban regime and somehow essentially thinking that, well, we should stop being unkind to the Cuban regime. I mean, you as someone whose family is from Cuba, what do you hear when you hear the Democrats saying that we need to have normalized relationships with the Cuban regime?
0: I'm frustrated beyond belief because I recognize these people for who they are. And I can't, for the sake of me, understand why the American people allow people that are sympathetic to communist causes to actually be elected into government. It's something that just boggles the mind. How can we as a society survive when we are actually planting the seeds of our own destruction by allowing people like these Democrats to come into government and implement policies that eventually will destroy the country from within? It is frustrating beyond belief. I don't know what to do.
1: Amen. That is well said. And I'll tell you what to do is keep voting against them. John, thank you very much for the phone call. Now, that gets me to the Senate races here. I want to play for you a clip. This is from Tim Scott, the senator of South Carolina. He was on Fox News.
2: No question, the way we win is following President Donald J. Trump. The promises he made on the campaign trail, we are fulfilling them. Promises made, promises kept. We must support President Trump, and that requires a Republican majority in the United States Senate. Your viewers can help at defendthemajority.com. But Kelly, listen, you're talking about two of the most radical candidates in the history of the world. Graham Plattner, clear, does not like black folks. Clear, he doesn't like Jews. But even more clear, he has been disrespectful towards rural white folks. I was in Maine recently, 95% plus rural white folks. He says they are stupid. How in the world does this guy want to put together a working class coalition? It is impossible, impossible for us to let him win. Thank God President Trump fights every single day for the American people. Let's join his fight by winning.
1: That's Tim Scott. Here's the problem with Graham Plattner is more and more keeps coming up about him. Let's think about the Senate fight this year. You got to understand the map. So for 2026, the Democrats need they got to pick up four seats. So they're going to probably pick up North Carolina unless the Republicans turn something around there. Okay, the Republicans, if the Democrats go with El Said in Michigan, probably pick up Michigan. So those cancel each other out. Are they going to pick up Texas? Do you really think that they're going to pick up Texas? James Tallarico is not just a weird dude. James Tallarico is a highly progressive partisan whose religious views alienate more than just the Republican Party. James Tallarico's views are alienating to black voters. They are alienating to Hispanic voters. They are alienating to a great many voters in America and in Texas, which is not exactly a progressive state. Hispanic voters in Texas, and by the way, in Texas, they tend to want to go by Hispanic. They don't want to go by Latino. They're pretty aggressively conservative. They may have been voting Democrat for a while, but they have started shifting to the GOP even on deportation issues. And that's one of the problems for the Democrats right now in Texas is the level of progressivism from the Democratic Party and the voters or the candidates, the white voters of the Democratic Party are picking. I want to play for you this clip. This is Nia Malika Henderson. She's a political columnist for Bloomberg, and she's the senior political analyst for CNN. Listen to this clip from CNN.
3: This is the race they're going to run against him. It's going to be total culture war race. They're going to use that sort of blunt a lane he thinks he has carved out around his Christian faith and his interpretation of Christianity. I think it's going to be effective. I guess one of his statements was something like, it's not clear if Jesus or God was a man or a woman, or he contains both masculinity and femininity. That's going to be a problem in Texas, and it's going to be a problem for a lot of Christian voters, whether you're Latino, black, or white. They don't agree with that interpretation of the faith and of Christianity. And so I think, he's a vulnerable candidate in Texas.
1: Now, I want to read for you the cryon as she's talking about this. The CNN cryon, the text underneath says, Trump mocks James Tallarico falsely claiming he's a vegan who believes in six genders. You know why it's false? CNN says it's false that James Tallarico believes in six genders. James Tallarico believes in a plethora of genders. CNN says Donald Trump loses, and this is the word games here that CNN is doing. It says Donald Trump falsely claims Tallarico believes in six genders. It's false because James Tallarico believes in more than six genders. It's true. He does. And by the way, James Tallarico went to a taco stand in Texas with Barack Obama and ordered vegan tacos. That's who the Democrats are putting up. And then the cryon goes on to say, Democrats growing more bullish on their chances in Texas. As the senior political analyst for CNN is saying, this sky's a problem for the Democrats in Texas. The Democrats always think they can win in Texas. They always do, and they pour money into this race. And by the way, you should understand the reason Democrats think they can win in Texas is because a lot of independents aren't going to vote for Ken Paxton. Ken Paxton, you're asking the people of faith to choose between a man who thinks God is non-binary and a man who has been a serial adulterer on his wife and whose own staff turned him into the FBI and who had to plead no contest to the criminal charges against him. How many of those religious voters just sit it out and say, a pox on both your houses, given the choice between the lesser of two evils, I'm just not voting because I don't want to choose evil? Ken Paxton is a terribly corrupt candidate. And the voters of Texas are going to hear all about the corruption. That's why the Democrats are bullish on Texas. But unfortunately for the Democrats, they've gone with a man who thinks God is non-binary and the Mary's pregnancy with Jesus justifies abortion. That's how whacked out the guy is. And I think that you're going to have a lot of people in Texas who would rather say, you know what, I'd rather a corrupt guy than a freak. And so they go with Paxton in Texas. In Georgia, Ossoff probably holds on. Georgia is one of the last remaining states where people are still comfortable splitting their ballot. So they vote Democrat for Senate, they vote Republican for governor, Republican for most other statewide races, and they feel like they're proudly nonpartisan or bipartisan by doing that. I think that can Mike Collins beat John Ossoff? Yes, if you just beat the snot out of him for the next number of months. Can Derek Dooley do it? I think Dooley's got a better shot, although I got to tell you, I support Derek Dooley, and I don't think he ran a good primary campaign. I think he was not the good candidate that he needed to be, and Collins is a very good candidate on the grassroots trail with Trump voters. The problem is Mike Collins wants to run as a MAGA candidate, and every single poll in Georgia shows that the less MAGA you are, the better you do in a general election. Susan Collins is running against a Nazi in Maine. I'm actually going to be surprised if the people of Maine choose a Nazi who has gone on record regularly talking about how he hates the people of Maine. So what other pickup opportunities do they have? Maybe Nebraska. They're running a Democrat as an independent in Nebraska, but I don't know that that's going to be the case there. Where are their pickup opportunities? I don't know that the Democrats have enough pickup opportunities to be able to flip these states. So do I think Republicans lose states? Yeah, I think Republicans are probably going to lose North Carolina. So it'll be a 52-seat Republican majority. But I don't know where the math is for the Democrats in the Senate unless we get to November and the economy is in free fall. If the events change things, and if the economy is in absolute free fall because the president's never been able to poop or get off the pot when it comes to Iran, we head into a recession, oil prices are skyrocketing. Yeah, The Democrats, absolutely, they can take the Senate. People will be so mad. They'll be furious with the president. They'll be furious with the Republicans for not stopping him. They'll vote Democrat. But I don't think we're going to get to that point. I don't think we're going to. Which then raises the question, what is the map for the Democrats to take the Senate? And I don't know that that map exists. It exists in the House. I think the Democrats are going to take the House, even with the redistricting. I think the Democrats are going to take the House. It may be a 15-seat majority. It may be a 10-seat majority, but I think they're going to take the House. But the Senate, I just right now here, let's timestamp it for May of 2026. I don't see the path in the Senate. Now, it could reveal itself later if the economy takes a wild turn for the worst, or something really bad happens that the Republicans get the blame for. But I don't see it right now. I wouldn't panic over the Senate. I would just make sure you understand that it becomes harder for Republicans when you nominate people like Ken Paxton in Texas to be the Senate nominee. It deprives other states of the money they need to gain seats. So it could cost you Michigan, which is a great pickup opportunity for the GOP otherwise.
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6: Welcome, it's Eric Erickson here, 877-973-7425. Should you wish to be on the program, happy to have you. Let me jump to Brandon's phone call here from Ohio. Brandon, welcome to the show. How are you?
7: Good. How you doing, Eric?
6: Good. What's going on?
7: You said a second ago that you think that the Democrats are going to win the House. I know historically the party out of power has, you know, recovered the House, so to speak. But they're also at a historic low approval rating. How can a party that stinks so bad, even amongst independents, you know, with redistricting and everything, you really think that they do have a good chance of winning the House back?
6: Yeah, so the reason they have a good chance of winning the House back is, one, that the number of Democratic states have been, that are so redistricted now, they're pretty much locked in. The Republicans will pick up about a 10 to 11 seat safety net with redistricting, but the when you look at the generic ballot for the Democratic Party right now, don't take the individual polls, take the polling average, it's about 8 to 9 percentage points. If the Democrats are able to win 4% of the popular vote, it's going to shift enough of the swing seats. There are about 25 swing seats in the U.S. House of Representatives. So you've got really safe Republican seats, really safe Democratic seats, and then you've got about 25 to 30 swing seats. What the Republicans are doing is they are working inside Democratic primaries to try to boost the worst of the worst Democrats. You've heard, for example, there's a Democratic candidate in Texas who's a sex therapist who believes that we need to open concentration camps in the United States for Jews. She actually believes that. She's being funded by a left-wing group that's actually a Republican front group. And by the way, she's winning right now. If the Republicans are able to do that enough, they could keep the House. But right now, if I had to predict it, I would say they keep the Senate and lose the House just because of the nature of midterms. It's just the nature of midterms. Now, we got to move on to other stuff. I'm happy to take your phone calls, but first I got to tell you, the BOGO is still going on for the Eden Pure Thunderstorm. 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
8: Indiana Sheriff's Office looking for an arsonist.
9: A left lane of eastbound Highway 51 and the ramp to northbound Highway 75 in the southeast corner of the IDL is closed until 3 today.
8: At 1:30, we have cloudy skies, 65 degrees in Tulsa. From the KRMG 24-hour Fox News Center, I'm Bert Williams with team coverage of our top story. Federal investigators are offering a reward of up to $5,000 for information related to a fire set at the home of Adair County Sheriff Jason Ritchie near Stillwell. According to the ATF, the fire was reported on May 19th, and investigators discovered evidence of a break-in and ignitable liquid at the scene. Anyone with information is asked to contact the ATF or the Adair County Sheriff's Office. The Tulsa Police Department used food trucks Wednesday to showcase their new mounted patrol division. Officers showed off their uniformed horses, many of which are actually owned by the officers.
10: The horses offer a kind of a not only a unique community opportunity for people to come up and see the horses, come up and talk to the officers, but it also offers the officer a higher vantage point.
8: That's Major Mark Odensorge. Tulsa's mounted patrol was originally disbanded in 2010. A cause of death has been released in the freak accident that took the life of a woman who fell down a New York City manhole.
11: The New York City Medical Examiner's Office says Donica Goetzai's death was accidental. Goetzai had parked her SUV just off Fifth Avenue in Midtown Manhattan shortly after midnight on Tuesday when she got out, closed the door, and fell into an uncovered 10-foot-deep manhole. Con Ed utility officials say surveillance video suggests that a large truck dislodged the manhole cover by driving over it. In New York City, Tanya J. Powers, Fox News.
8: Tulsa's most accurate and dependable five-day forecast. The three big things you need to know in the Eric Erickson Show is next. It's 1:32.
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8: 1023 KRMG has Tulsa's most accurate and dependable 5-day forecast.
17: Rain and thunder will continue through the afternoon and even tonight. 71 our high. Tomorrow, 78. Some scattered showers and storms. More thunderstorms Friday night and again Saturday night. 80 Saturday, 81 Sunday. Memorial Day, low 80s as well. I'm Chief Meteorologist James Adelot for Fox 23 and 102.3 KRNG, Tulsa's News and Talk.
8: 134, cloudy, 66 degrees.
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8: The Chicago Police Department is pushing to hold parents accountable for violent teen takeovers. It's 135. I'm Bert Williams, 1023 KRMG, Tulsa's News and Talk.
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6: 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I want to play for you a soundbite. This is from Summer Lee, in the United States Congress, a radical Democrat from Pennsylvania. I want you to listen to this bit of audio from Summer Lee. Again, radical Democrat from Pennsylvania. Summer Lee is speaking in Washington, D.C. She is a Bernie Sanders leftist. And this is what she has to say.
18: We've also seen a huge decline in our democratic safeguards. Most recently, we've seen the courts completely, almost completely gut the fundamental right to vote itself through dismantling the Voting Rights Act, through gerrymandering, through voter ID laws, through closing polling locations in black and brown communities, and through making it harder to register to vote in the first place, harder to cast the ballot, harder to have that ballot count.
6: Ladies and gentlemen, had increased minority participation in the Georgia primary this past week when we were told that it was Jim Crow 2.0 stopping them from being able to vote. Do minority voters really believe this stuff? I have a hard time believing that people are that willing to believe the lies. I mean, it is, by the way, real lies. It is a lie to tell people that Republicans are taking away the right to vote, particularly when you could go vote. And one of the side things here, by the way, that I wonder about is, are the Democrats going to repress their own vote? When you tell voters so much that they're no longer going to be able to vote, that the Republicans are taking away their right to vote, are they going to go show up and take the time to stand in line when it turns out they're told they can't vote? I mean, what are they going to do? You get my point, right? Republicans haven't, the Supreme Court has not taken away their right to vote, but when Democrats keep telling them their right to vote is taken away, why are they even going to bother to show up? It's wild to me. Now, I want to pivot to something. remember all of the Minnesota fraud stories? All of the child learning centers in Minnesota that were run by Somalis that were scamming money from the federal government. This is Dr. Mehmet Oz, who has been overseeing a crackdown in fraud over Medicare, Medicaid fraud. And let's see, where is, sorry, the audio was messed up on their end.
19: The 15 arrests today, netting $90 million, is a very important symbol because it's a shot across the bow. And we've all going to say this in our different ways, but I'm telling you, if you're a fraudster, do not walk away from this press conference. Run, because we are coming after you. We have lots of weapons to be able to use in order to accomplish that. The kinds of reprehensible behavior that we've identified with individuals bribing parents to lie that their children have autism will carry that diagnosis for the rest of their lives. As a physician, that bothers me to my core. Not only are we selling our licenses as doctors when we allow this to happen, we're selling our souls, and there were doctors involved in some of these issues as well. It's rampant failure of this program is addressable, but we've got to be able to deal with it from within. There's a whistleblower. Her first name is Faye. She's on Capitol Hill today testifying, I believe. But she's spoken to me about the fact that there was a general fear within the health agency here of being called the racist. A fear that you'd be politically inappropriate, politically incorrect, and that's fear is what stifled much of the action that should have taken years ago and taken place in an effort to prevent why we're here today. But we will keep coming back and we will keep helping. So let me.
6: That's Dr. Oz in Minnesota. And now this is a Fox 9 Minnesota report about these indictments. I want you to listen to the open of this story here. This again, Fox 9 in Minneapolis.
20: Unveil what it calls significant law enforcement action involving fraud in Minnesota.
21: The Department of Justice, the U.S. Attorney for the District of Minnesota, and other federal law enforcement officials will hold a news conference tomorrow morning. And while the White House is not providing any other detail, we do know that two Trump cabinet members will be present.
20: Acting U.S. Attorney Todd Blanche and Health Secretary Robert F. Kennedy Jr. will be there, along with Centers for Medicare and Medicaid Services Administrator Dr. Mehmet Oz. We will have a crew at that news conference, and we will bring you the very latest on Fox 9, Fox Local, and Fox9.com. This all comes as a Feeding Our Future defendant faces new charges in another fraud scheme.
21: Fox 9's Mike Manzoni went through the charging documents today, and Mike, prosecutors say the woman also defrauded a state child care program.
22: Yeah, federal prosecutors say Fahima Muhammad did all this after already ripping off the government during the Feeding Our Future scheme.
23: Oh, we'd like to ask where the money's going.
22: Months after the now-closed Future Leaders Early Learning Center appeared in a conservative influencer video exposing fraud in Minnesota, the former owner is facing brand-new federal charges. According to court records, between late 2022 and the end of last year, Fahima Muhammad submitted $4.6 million worth of reimbursement claims to the state's low-income child assistance program. But prosecutors say she never collected the co-payments required in roughly half of those claims. Still, they say Muhammad lied on forms saying she did collect the co-payments. Prosecutors say this all started nearly 2 years after they say Muhammad got involved with the Feeding Our Future scheme, also through her Future Leaders Early Learning Center in Minneapolis. They charged her in that scheme 3 months ago, saying she received more than $850,000 in reimbursements for serving meals to children. But prosecutors say she only spent a little more than $100,000 on food.
6: You got that? You got that? And so this involves the Nick Shirley video series. Conservative podcaster influencer Nick Shirley goes to Minnesota and exposes this Future Leaders Early Learning Center as committing fraud. And what happens? CNN, you know, that CNN, did a story attacking Nick Shirley. CNN pointed to this particular woman, Fahima Muhammad, and her early learning center that she was unfairly labeled by Nick Shirley as committing fraud, and now she's been indicted by federal prosecutors for, in fact, committing fraud. I'm interested to see when CNN corrects the record. The Democratic autopsy, one of the things it says is that the media is too right-wing to give the Democrats a fair hearing, and there's too much misinformation and disinformation out there. CNN, I guess, is one of those right-wing networks because it has perpetuated misinformation and disinformation. They got the story wrong. They wanted to attack the conservative influencer as a racist, and they got the story wrong. And yet again, we're seeing these people are weaponizing the charge of racism to get away with stuff. What do we hear from Dr. Oz? That from one of the whistleblowers, people were so afraid of being labeled a racist, they didn't blow the whistle on stuff. I want to pivot here to something completely unrelated that's actually very related. In China, they're having trouble building up the military. In China, they're having trouble building up the military because of waste, fraud, and abuse. You think we have waste, fraud, and abuse problems? In China, it turns out members of the military were taking the fuel and propellant that was used for their nuclear weapon system and selling it and making money, and they were putting water in the rockets. Instead of fuel, they were putting water in the rockets. In China, there are entire cities of empty buildings because they came up with projections for how many people needed homes and the like, and they built these buildings, but they had overestimated the number of people who needed them, and so they're entirely vacant. Erickson, what does this have to do with Minnesota fraud? The whistleblowers. In China, in a communist system, in Cuba, in China, in the former Soviet Union, whistleblowers all got killed. Who are you, the whistleblower, to stand up to the autocracy? They all got killed, so no one blew the whistle. Because they were scared for their lives, because of what the authorities would do to them if they tried to set the People's Project back. In Minnesota, the whistleblowers weren't going to get killed. They were going to have their lives ruined because they were going to be vilified as racists and unable to work again in a state system. Because if they blew the whistle, if they said it was racism, their lives were going to be ruined. They'd be done for. So they said nothing. Finally, someone came forward and said, look, actually, we've got all of this fraud. This fraud is real. And what happened? They were vilified as racist. Nick Shirley, a conservative video podcaster, went in and exposed some of these learning centers as clear frauds. And what happened? CNN, a national news network, cast doubts on Nick Shirley. And now the government's gone and done this. There is some interesting polling of Democrats out today. Do you know that white Democrats are overwhelmingly more likely to say the decline of white voting population in this country is a good thing than black Democrats? Did you know that? Have you heard that? That's in the polling. White Democrats believe fewer white voters is a good thing for America. They're the only group that believes that. White progressives have internalized self-loathing. White progressives have internalized the idea that white people are bad. It's what they teach themselves. Robin DiAngelo is a white woman who wrote a book about white racism. There were plenty of black authors who wrote books about racism, and Robin DiAngelo, a white woman, was the one the left preferred because she was a white progressive, saying all the things white progressives wanted to hear. They didn't want to hear from the black community. They wanted to hear from a white woman that they were bad. It was self-loathing. It is self-loathing. I knew there was a problem for American Airlines. I think it was that the old CEO of American Airlines talked about reading Robin DiAngelo's book after the George Floyd stuff. I was like, yeah, I don't want to fly that airline. If you got a white, woke, rattled with guilt guy saying stuff like that in charge of an airline like that, nope, I don't want to fly your airline. Your DEI mechanics, instead of hiring good mechanics, nah, I want a good mechanic. I don't want a DEI mechanic. White progressives hate white people more than any other group in this country. And white progressives would far prefer to believe claims of racism than anyone else. You know, here's the thing. Everybody knew it was happening. You know, this may be new to you, but the Feed Our Future scheme was actually prosecuted in Minnesota. And by the way, you know, it was a legislative report in Minnesota, not by the Republicans, but by the actual general legislature, which is Democratic oriented, that it was Tim Walz's administration that was too scared of accusations of racism to actually prosecute fraud. Same thing in California, by the way. We're finding the California fraud and the hospice care centers was people were too scared to blow the whistle lest they be labeled as racist. We've weaponized the word racism to shut people up about actual fraud. And it's the white people who are shutting everyone else up, while the non-white, non-American citizens overwhelmingly are the ones who are abusing the system. White progressives really are the worst. And so just again, kudos to the Georgia Democrats who rejected Jen Jordan to be on the state Supreme Court because she was an awful and affluent white female urban liberal. And she would have been one of those white progressives who would have gotten on the Supreme Court and just turned everything into issues of race and white guilt. White, I've got to tell y'all, white progressives are really the most mentally unstable people in the country. And it is the Somalis are the smart ones. The Somali fraudsters in Minnesota, they're the smart ones. They knew they could take advantage of the white progressive guilt. And boy, they almost got away with it until, well, Donald Trump got elected.
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2: 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I'm Bert Williams.
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1: That's the story with Charles McCall. 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
6: Donald Trump at the White House gets asked if he's going to his son's wedding this weekend. This is too good not to play for you guys. So Donald Trump Jr. is getting remarried this weekend. This is the question and answer.
10: He'd like me to go, but it's going to be just a small little private affair, and I'm going to try and make it. I'm in the midst. I said, you know, this is not good timing for me. I have a thing called Iran and other things. That's one I can't win on. If I do attend, I get killed. If I don't attend, I get killed. By the fake news, of course, I'm talking about. No, but he's got a very person I've known for a long time, and hopefully they're going to have a great marriage.
6: So a lot of people interpreted this as I've known this person a long time. Like, what? He's talking about his son now. He's talking about the future wife that he's known her a long time. But the way he said it, a lot of people were, wait, is he saying that about Donald Trump Jr., that this is a person I've known a long time? Well, now there's this. I told you guys that the president would reap what he sows on the Senate endorsements. And many of you said, well, the Senate's not doing anything anyway, so it's no big deal. Bill Cassidy is now ousted. He's got until January to be there. The president's not supporting John Cornyn. Well, I told you guys, don't forget about reconciliation. They're still doing that for the president to fund ICE. Guess what? The United States Senate has announced it's going home until June. It is no longer going to pass the president's reconciliation package to fund his border priorities, because the Republican senators themselves have decided to go home. So, I mean, he's reaping what he sowed, exactly as I told you. And they're also upset about this anti-weaponization fund. 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
9: Injury crash reported at 92nd in South Sheridan.
2: At 2 o'clock, we have cloudy skies, 66 degrees in Tulsa. From the KRMG 24-hour Fox News Center, I'm Bert Williams with team coverage of our top stories. Tens of millions of Americans are set to travel for Memorial Day weekend.
24: AAA predicting a record-breaking 45 million people will be traveling at least 50 miles for the holiday between today and Monday. That's up from 44.8 million last year. Driving is the most popular way to travel this weekend, and more than 39 million people are expected to hit the roads. That's up 100,000 from last year. And this afternoon is expected to be one of the worst times to hit the road, along with Friday and Monday afternoons. And of course, the best time to hit the road is today after 9 p.m. Eastern.
2: Fox's Chandley Painter. State regulators have given preliminary approval to more than $1.2 billion in new energy projects proposed by PSO.
15: The Oklahoma Corporation Commission approved plans for new natural gas units, battery storage systems, and power agreements aimed at meeting growing electricity demand and improving reliability across the state. PSO says the projects are expected to be completed by 2029, though final customer rate impacts have not yet been determined. Mark Conroe, 102.3 KRMG. Tulsa's News. News and talk.
2: The iconic Broken Arrow grain silo is getting a facelift. City Manager Michael Spurgeon says the city has some logistics to deal with.
16: Within a couple of weeks, they'll actually get started, go in, they'll remove some of the features that are on the outside of it or exterior, and then we'll paint the logo. The contract was about $170,000 to repaint that, but you've got to make sure you get all the permissions and approvals to be able to get access to the grain tower.
2: The city purchased the property in 2024 for $250,000 to preserve it as part of Broken Arrow's history. The current executive chairman of Williams Companies, Alan Armstrong, was appointed by Governor Kevin Stitt to fill the U.S. Senate vacancy created by Mark Wayne Mullen's cabinet appointment. He said it wasn't something he expected.
25: No, it's a new challenge. It's something I never really had on my list of things I wanted to do, but it's a very different approach and different set of skill sets required. So every day I wake up and feel like we've got an important challenge ahead of us as a team. And so it's actually been pretty enjoyable.
2: Under Oklahoma law, he cannot run for another term because of his appointment. A new weight loss drug, Retatrutide, is being touted as the latest, greatest weight loss drug.
24: It's being studied for a lot of different indications, not just obesity and diabetes, but also cardiovascular disease, renal disease, liver disease, osteoarthritis, lower back pain. Still experimental, still undergoing trials. They expect that they will put it in front of the FDA for approval in 2027 or 2028. But important to note, if you do see this drug being advertised now, it is not the real drug.
2: ABC Chief Medical Correspondent Dr. Tara Narula. Tulsa's most accurate and dependable five-day forecast, the three big things you need to know, and Fox Across America with Jimmy Fallon is next. It's 2:03.
5: 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Severe thunderstorms and tornadoes are threats in green country.
26: Tornado down right now with debris signature crossing 169.
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0: Trump's choice for Congress? Jackson Lawmire. Trump says it is his great honor to endorse Jackson Lawmire, the MAGA conservative, with Trump's complete and total endorsement.
1: He has my complete and total endorsement.
2: I'm Jackson Lawmire, candidate for Congress, and I approve this message.
3: T-Town, it's official. It's on. The Memorial Day sales event at Jim Norton Toyota, and you don't want to miss it. Today, Thursday, is the day to get a jump on it with Memorial Day event savings you're not going to believe on every new and pre-owned vehicle in stock. But it all ends when we close the doors Memorial Monday night.

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1: 102.3 KRMG has Tulsa's most accurate and dependable five-day forecast.
2: Rain and thunder continue, 71 our high. Now, we will see the rain and thunder taper off early tomorrow morning, 78 tomorrow, an uptick in rain and thunder tomorrow night, and again Saturday night. Highs in the low 80s for our three-day holiday weekend, with those scattered showers continuing. I'm Chief Meteorologist James Adelot for Fox 23 and 102.3 KRMG, Tulsa's News and Talk.
1: 206, cloudy, 66 degrees.
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1: The Surgeon General warning that too much screen time is bad for juveniles.
4: Two.
1: Officials in Oregon are taking steps to slow down data center development in the state.
4: One.
1: NOAA is predicting 8 to 14 named storms this year in the Atlantic. It's 206. I'm Bert Williams, 102.3 KRMG, Tulsa's News and Talk.

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1: Tonight is the final night of Stephen Colbert's show. Talk about addition by subtraction for this great nation. But even at this remote hour, Colbert, Bruce Springsteen continue to take shots at President Trump.
2: They don't know what the f*** they're doing. You understand that?
1: No, they don't. But we will break it down on the same day the DNC autopsy comes out from the 2024 election. We will run a post-mortem on Stephen Colbert's tanked late-night show. 888-788-9910 if you want to be a part of the show. Ryan Reese, a New York City comedy legend, who's been playing every club here in the city for about 20 years. You know, you say, I knew a guy when? We know Ryan still. He's in the same spot doing great. We're thrilled to have him on and talk Colbert because he knows every comic in the game. We're also going to get into all of this shameless race baiting out of the Democrat Party with Wesley Hunt, a descendant of slaves, a man who is third generation military in America, in a black family. He won overwhelmingly in a congressional district in Texas that's 80% white. He won the district by over 50 points. So when it comes to all of this systemic racism stuff,
3: Democrats are so full of crap.
1: And nobody does a better job of articulating it than Wesley Hunt. So we got a lot to get to, man. Very crowded dance card on a big Thursday. 888-788-9910. The phone number, if you want to be a part of the show. We have one rule. We say it every day. Be a Republican, be a Democrat, Libertarian, Independent. Just don't be a bang. Happy Thursday. Today is my last day of the week on the show. That's people are upset. But you want to know something? Unlike a lot of nationally syndicated talk show, I will be working for you on Memorial Day. Damn right. I'll be here. You'll get a special pre-recorded show that we put together for
4: you are so dumb. You are really dumb. For real.
1: But I'm actually getting this show in the books and heading out to Reno, Nevada this week. And I get a big stand-up show at the Bartley Ranch, the Hawkins Amphitheater. I'm bringing my mom. My mom is, you know, 75 years old, and she's never had meth before. So you got to get her out to Reno at some point soon.
5: That's true. That is true.
1: The shot's already getting fired. I mean, that's a rowdy crowd out there. They can take it. But right now is not about me or my illustrious broadcast career, because as we get underway today, congratulations are in order to a very familiar face on this show, regular fill-in host just the same. One of the first guys to take a flyer on me when I got into radio was the owner of KTBB out in Tyler, Texas. And our man, Paul Gleiser, was just named the Radio Broadcaster of the Year from the Texas Association of Broadcasters.
6: Well, we're moving on now. We're moving on to the
1: I mean, if you're Paul Gleiser right now, what a wild time to be alive. Congratulations to him and everybody who listens to KTBB in East Texas. I've met all of you probably 1,000 times. I don't doubt I'll meet you again sometime soon. I just don't want to book anything yet in honor of Paul's big win, because technically speaking, we do have to count the mail-in votes.
7: I think he's got a point.
1: We want to see a water main break in the middle of the night, and the next thing you know, Paul's getting the

0: 2020 treatment.
1: It was stolen.
0: Stop it. I bring up the 2020 election because one guy whose career has gone all downhill since then, a man who is not destined for anyone's Hall of Fame unless they do rig in the mail-in ballots, is Stephen Colbert. So at a time when we're honoring Paul Gleiser and giving him a Gatorade bath, just the same, Stephen Colbert is riding out of town slumped over his horse. Okay, and they can tell you this is a big send-off because Obama was on and Springsteen was on. Obviously, they had that kumbaya group therapy session last week with Jimmy Kimmel, Jimmy Fallon, John Oliver, Seth Meyers. You know, most people turned on the TV that night, saw that many middle-aged men filled with estrogen in their 50s, and thought they were looking at a No Kings rally, if we're going to be honest.
2: When you're right, you're right. And you're right.
0: Like, wait, five lesbian-looking white guys ranting about Trump? Are we sure we're not at a No Kings? But last night was very much a No Kings. They had Springsteen on. He said the following about Trump, and I want you to hear this, because it's so funny that we get this parallel of Colbert leaving just as my man Paul Gleiser is getting this massive accolade. I mean, understand, the Texas Association of Broadcasters is as classy as they come. And they have so many great radio personalities on the air locally and nationally in Texas that to get recognized by, like, this matters. This isn't like somebody said you were the hottest chick on The View. Okay, this is, you're in the toughest division in sports, and you got the damn thing done. And how did you get it done? I mean, if you've ever heard Paul host the show, he's doing it the right way. We're not having contrived anger fits. We're not trying to gin you up. We're trying to have substantive conversations about what directly affects the other human beings partaking in this radio broadcast. That's what he's doing. And that's all a late night show should be doing, is having comedic discussions about the events unfolding in this great country. But is Colbert a comedy-centric show?
3: Not even close!
0: Dude, it's just a rally. It's just activism masquerading as comedy, and you're turning on the TV night in and night out, and you're getting a partisan lecture that comes with a condescending tone of that one lesbian aunt who ruins your freaking Thanksgiving, okay?
4: Get her out. Get her out of here.
0: You know that one? Turkey. We should be having tofurkey. Animals are bad for the environment. Why are we even celebrating? We're sitting here on stolen land.
4: Get her out. Get her out of here.
0: That's pretty much every Colbert show. If you remember him doing the vaccine dance, if you remember the embarrassing celebration after Biden won the 2020 election.
5: Wrong.
0: Okay, but whatever. He was declared the winner and sworn in as president.
6: I don't remember that ever happening.
0: But the biggest problem Colbert had, and it's just something he never shook, is comedians are buffoons. Man, I'm just telling you this straight up. We're buffoons. We're here to joke about the world, poke fun at ourselves, so you have a place to take the edge off of yourself. You have so many torments in your everyday life. Maybe you sat in a traffic jam. Maybe you pitched something at work that tanked, or you lost a girl, whatever the case may be. Money's tight. I've pretty much done all of that for most of my adult life. Okay, on the back of my baseball card, like the last 3 or 4 years looked pretty good. The first 20 before that, I mean, I was having a good time, but on paper, okay, there was nobody looking at the back of my baseball card going, oh, this guy's running up the score.
7: He's a lousy dad, but he's right.
0: But being in that hardscrabble situation taught me to respect opportunity. Okay, obviously, I take this broadcast very seriously. And the fact that I have a Saturday night TV show is a big damn deal. So I'm not out there doing things in public that could disrespect the opportunity. But more importantly, I'm not doing things on the air that miss the whole point of being here. A talk show is supposed to unite people by design. It is a talk show. You are talking. Talking is what you do in place of fighting, okay? In place of actual violence.
8: Never hit anyone in anger unless you're absolutely sure you can get away with it.
0: Amen. Okay, but they were not doing the show in the spirit of comedic camaraderie over on Colbert. Instead of a comic getting up there Rodney Dangerfield style and saying, I don't get no respect, meaning I'm not an intellectual alpha, I'm not better than you, the audience, Colbert got on TV every night and told half the country he was smarter than them.
9: That's stupid. Use your common sense.
0: And it was ultimately economics that got him canceled, because it's impossible to support that business model. Because by design, you're alienating half an audience. But more importantly than that, you were doing so at a salary that was set back when late night was a much bigger deal than it is now. He took over for Letterman at a time when Letterman was averaging between 10 million and 13 million viewers. Okay, so if Colbert gets on TV making 30, 40 million a year, but instead of 13 to 15 million viewers, he's only pulling in 2 million viewers.
1: You gotta do better than that.
0: Okay, but he couldn't do better than that because there was no ability to expand the market share because the built-in production model required him to alienate half his potential audience.
9: Well, that's the dumbest thing I've heard of.
0: Dude, I got on the radio. I inherited 27 stations, and I've said every day that I've been on the radio, everyone's welcome. Be a Republican, be a Democrat, don't be a... Okay, because again, it is the spirit of a good talk show, is everyone is welcome. Number one. Number two, what kind of an idiot would go on like Shark Tank and be like, hey, I've got an idea for a business. Okay, we're going to start the business. So you give me your money. And then the first thing I do is I give half of our potential clients the finger. And they're just looking at you like,
3: what the hell were you thinking?
0: Okay, it is a fool's errand. So they didn't command the ratings that would justify the salary. It wasn't Trump. It wasn't Brendan Carr at the FCC that ultimately got them canceled. It was their business model, which was an outgrowth of his Comedy Central persona that by design was supposed to tell young gullible liberals that they were smarter than conservatives. That was the point. Here is Bruce Springsteen telling you straight up last night that Stephen got canceled because Trump can't take a joke. Okay? And this is bananas. Okay? Donald Trump, who has tweeted about my monologue on Fox News Saturday night, Donald Trump, who has hosted me in the Oval Office, is doing so in response to a comedian that makes fun of him. Last week, the first 12 minutes of my show made fun of Donald Trump and his visit to China and the way he talks to people and how it's so unconventional, just not in a malicious way. You weren't making fun of him to help the Democrats. You weren't making fun of him to editorialize. You were making fun of him because your job as a comic is to hold up a funhouse mirror to the world. The minute you start getting out there in front of the world and saying things like, come the midterms, we've got to make sure these fascists are never in power again.
7: You're an idiot.
0: It's the dumbest thing you could ever do because no one's taking the edge off. Now you're declaring, you're drawing lines in the sand. And the next thing you know, James Comey's writing in the sand with seashells. The whole thing's complicated. But here is Bruce Springsteen. This is clip 20.
5: Stephen, I am here in support tonight for Stephen because you're the first guy in America who's lost his show because we got a president who can't take a joke. Because Larry and David Ellison feel they need to kiss his ass to get what they want. So these are... anyway, Stephen, these are small-minded people. They got no idea what the freedoms of this beautiful country are supposed to be about. This is for you.
0: Oh, God.
10: That was absolutely dreadful.
0: First of all, Trump can take jokes. We make fun of him all the time. He makes fun of himself. He's probably the funniest president who ever lived because we've never had a president that thought of comedy first. The guy literally told a Pearl Harbor joke in front of the prime minister of Japan. And she just sat there like,
9: what the hell did you just say?
0: We covered that last week on my show. Okay, he can absolutely take a joke. But when he says, oh, Larry and David Ellison got to kiss Trump's ass, give what they want. No, that's not the problem. Larry and David Ellison are paying a guy $30 to $40 million a year so they can lose close to $80 million a year on his show. Now, I want to be fair because that estimate could be off. Some people say, well, they're only losing $40 million. Everybody who says 80 is lying. Fake news. Oh, well, in that case, who? Show of hands if you want to go into a business that loses $40 million a year.
11: The answer would be no.
0: Yeah, the answer would be no. Nobody wants to be involved. So you can grandstand around the First Amendment and pretend we're all oppressed because that's what you've been doing the whole time. Fascists are in power. Okay, but if fascists are in power, you didn't spend every night of the last 10 years on TV in primetime making fun of them. Because if fascists are in power, they would have locked you up or killed you for doing it a long time ago. Ask the 40,000 Iranian protesters who got killed for speaking up against their government what it's like to actually be oppressed by your government the next time you're receiving an award for criticizing this one. And that is the ultimate autopsy on the Colbert Show. He did not get fired because Trump can't take a joke. They gave Colbert the heave-ho because he actually became one.
11: Step into my office.
8: Why?
11: Because you're fired.
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0: Gentner Drummond's not well. For years, he's suffered from TDS, Trump Derangement Syndrome. Drummond hates President Trump so much, he gave $1,000 to Joe Biden in 2020. And when Gentner Drummond was asked about Democrats' sham impeachment to take down Trump, Drummond refused to defend him.
1: The president was impeached, and should he have been?
2: I don't have an opinion on that.
0: Because Drummond cares more about appeasing never-Trumpers than protecting President Trump. It gets worse. Drummond is bankrolled by Obama lawyer Rod Rosenstein, the architect of the Mueller witch hunt, taking campaign cash from the same anti-Trump zealot who tried to derail Trump's presidency. Gentner Drummond, Trump deranged liberal, unfit for governor. Not authorized by any candidate or candidate committee. 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
7: Damn, it is Fox Across America with Jimmy Failla, Wesley Hunt, Ryan Reese coming up. Heading out to Reno this weekend. Going to Gambie's Steakhouse in Sparks. I love Gambie's. I love Spencer, the chef. Some of my favorite people in the world. Last time we did the Bartley Ranch, we had like a wrap dinner there. Even Jerry Evans came. Come on, Jerry Evans was, I'm not making this up, KKFT in the house. And we had a rowdy one. Dean, who owns the Carson Nugget, was there. I mean, it was a great hang. So shout out to my man, Dave Armstrong and Spencer. And if you're in Sparks, go to Gambie's. This is not like an endorsement. I don't endorse them or anything. I don't have like a commercial relationship with them. I love that place. Like really, it's probably the thing I'm looking forward to the most. Aside from meeting you fine people who come out to these shows and put up with this mediocrity day in and day out. But one of the reasons you do is because you know whatever my limitations happen to be, I'm not capable of lying to you. Okay, we don't get on the air with any calculus other than this is what's happening in the world. This is how we feel. Not really what we know, because what do I know? Honestly, I went to community college. I majored in Nintendo. I can give you some pretty measured takes because I spent a lot of time driving a taxi and soaked up a lot of wisdom. But most of what I'm talking to you about is human nature. And I bring that up because in the tippy top of the next segment, I'm going to play you a clip. It's not about Colbert. It's about self-reliance. It's about what it really takes to get ahead in this day and age. And, you know, fun fact, a lot of people won't tell you this, but do you know what it takes to get ahead in this day and age? The same thing it took 20 years ago, 30 years ago, 40 years ago, 50 years ago. All the time, dude. All the time. Okay, everybody wants to blame the government. Everybody wants to say the billionaires aren't paying them enough. I mean, really wrap your head around this, because I've been trying. Okay, we live in the richest government on earth. There's not a government on earth that has more money than America. So think about that. America has the most money as a government, yet we're $36 trillion in debt.
8: That is financial lunacy.
7: Financial lunacy. But the politicians who took the richest country in the world and steered it $36 trillion in debt want you to believe that the successful businessmen in this country are the real problem.
9: Sell crazy someplace else. We're all stocked up here.
7: No, you don't understand. Elon Musk, Jeff Bezos, raise the taxes.
10: Shut up, will you? Shut up.
7: Those guys are successful because they were efficient and responsible with their money. Do you know who wasn't efficient and responsible with money? The government.
11: Correctamundo.
7: Okay, because they don't have to be. Because it's not their own money. That's the whole point. The reason the private sector is better at solving problems and doing it in a more efficient way is because they have to remain in business. Whereas the government doesn't need anything to work to stick around because they're just going to soak more taxpayers. But I'm going to play you a clip in the tippy top of the next segment that actually breaks it down for you, like quantifies it on a level that the next time somebody brings this conversation up, okay, with a straight face, you can just be like, so what's it like working in the circus? Because you can only believe this if you are an actual clown.
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12: Crews still working an injury crash at 92nd and South Sheridan.
11: At 2:30, we have cloudy skies, 66 degrees in Tulsa. From the KRMG 24-hour Fox News Center, I'm Burt Williams with team coverage of our top stories. 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
13: Inching toward the Memorial Day holiday weekend, and we've got some showers and thunder to plan around. The first batch moving in this afternoon, this evening, and tonight. Some downpours in there, but the severe weather threat, thankfully, stays really limited. As you roll into Friday, more scattered showers and thunder by late Friday, and then we'll have to plan around some widely scattered showers and storms for the three-day holiday weekend, too.
11: Fox 23 and KRMG Chief Meteorologist James Adelot. The Oklahoma City Thunder continue their championship defense.
14: After losing Game 1, the Thunder roared back in Game 2, defeating the Spurs 122-113 to even the Western Conference Finals at one game apiece. Shai Gilgeous-Alexander led the team in scoring with 30 points as the Thunder's bench outscored the Spurs bench 57-25. The Thunder now head to San Antonio, where they look to take the lead in the series in Game 3. Mark Conroe, 102.3 KRMG, Tulsa's news and talk.
11: The Trump administration pushing for U.S. crypto dominance.
15: The president is asking the Fed to review allowing crypto and fintech firms to store their money in the central bank. In a Fox Business exclusive, Congressman Nick Begich is introducing a bill, he says, to lock in Trump's plan and officially establish a strategic Bitcoin reserve. Begich wants the government to stockpile 5% of all Bitcoin, which is equivalent to how much of the world's gold the U.S. stores in reserves, and he already found a way to fund it without taxpayers. The Treasury is currently sucking up crypto assets tied to Iran through Operation Economic Fury. Begich's plan? Seize the Ayatollah's crypto and drop it straight into the U.S. balance sheet.
11: Fox Business's Darren Botello on Capitol Hill. Tulsa's most accurate and dependable five-day forecast, the three big things you need to know. And Fox Across America with Jimmy Failla continues next. It's 2:32.
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11: 102.3 KRMG has Tulsa's most accurate and dependable five-day forecast.
13: The rain and thunder continue through the afternoon and this evening. 71 today, 78 tomorrow. Still a few scattered thunderstorms, especially tomorrow night. Saturday, Sunday, and Memorial Day. Slight chances of rain and thunder. Highs in the lower 80s. I'm Chief Meteorologist James Adelot for Fox 23 and 102.3 KRMG, Tulsa's news and talk.
11: 235, cloudy, 66 degrees.
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11: 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I'm Bird Williams, 102.3 KRMG, Tulsa's News and Talk.
7: There it is. Jimmy Fallon doing the damn thing on a Thursday episode of Fox Across America. If you miss any of this, you can always get it at our website, foxacrossamerica.com. It's also where you can get tickets to be in the audience for Fox News Saturday night, or if you want to see me on tour doing stand-up, just the same, foxacrossamerica.com. But as we rock on, let's get Jimmy out of your head for a minute. Okay, for a second anyway, I need you to wrap your idea around the concept of a President Alexandria Ocasio-Cortez.
22: AOC is a dope.
7: A lot of people feel that way, but in a very tactful manner. Jeff Bezos did a CNBC interview yesterday. It should be required viewing. You don't get a lot of access, long-form interviews to one of the richest men in the world. Elon is a little bit more, you know, media-friendly than Bezos is, even though he owns the Washington Post and everything else, Amazon and all the books he sold. But the point is, he was talking on CNBC, which I found fascinating. It would be like having him on Fox Business with, say, Brian Brenberg or Stuart Varney or Charles Payne, meaning they weren't talking politics so much as they were talking about the fundamentals of business and the value created by billionaires or any successful business owners for that point, because they can only succeed if tons and tons of people find value in their products.
23: That is correct.
7: So by default, when AOC was on a podcast 2 weeks ago with Alana Glazer saying no one can legitimately make $1 billion, I mean, you know,
24: that is totally absurd.
7: And I say this all the time. Biggest problem we face right now is we've never had more overconfident, stupid people. People who rush out to a microphone and with absolute certainty declare something that is probably a $90 cab ride from the truth, like a long cab ride. Okay, and Bezos, without directly targeting AOC, answered a series of questions yesterday and sort of made the case for why a demonizing successful people is the worst thing you could do. He did it at a time when Jamie Dimon, who happens to run JP Morgan Chase, went on Bloomberg and gave a similar take. And he might have been talking a little bit more specifically about Mom Donnie. But the whole mantra on the left right now is class warfare. If you don't have what you want, that should entitle you to taking more money from successful people. That's what they keep coming up with. Okay, not the fact that successful people are already giving our government more tax revenue than any government in the history of the world. And despite that record level of revenue collection, we're $36 trillion in debt.
25: What in the wide, wide world of sports is going on here?
7: Out of control spending and a lot of fraud. Okay, the fraud ain't just a California thing and a Minnesota thing. And I know when those guys got popped, Tim Walz, Gavin Newsom said the same thing. Oh, this is all political. They're coming after us because we're political. You know where they are right now? In Jenny Fallon's home state of Ohio, where they're uncovering massive amounts of Medicaid fraud. Because what happens is this is not unique to any particular state. If the government goes out and says, hey, here's $5 billion to do something, people hear that and they go start borrowing that $5 billion, but they don't actually do something. That's the point. It's like COVID. How many times did guys get arrested during COVID because they were driving Lamborghinis because they got $2 million worth of COVID relief on a business that didn't even exist? Why? Because the government doesn't implement enough safeguards to protect the money. Why? Because it's not their money.
0: You are correct, sir.
7: Okay, like you protect your money to the best that you can. You put your wallet where you think it's safe. You know, if you got cash, you put it somewhere in that, you know, that's how it works. Okay, the government doesn't do that because it's not their money. You just don't protect it the same way if you earn it. Okay, isn't that what they always say about hardworking immigrant families? You know, the ones who come here and make millions of dollars and in some cases billions of dollars. I know the Democrats tell you that's not possible. But everybody, Elon Musk is an immigrant. His family came here from South Africa. He's now the richest man in the world. Okay, he literally disproves the notion that there's, you know, there's a duality to this. They say, the immigrants can't get ahead here. The deck is stacked. It's the rich holding us down. But he is the rich and he is an immigrant. Okay, and most of the people that are supremely and profoundly rich in this country are the ancestors of people who migrated here. Okay, pretty much all of them. But the point is, they keep telling you the same stupid story. Because the people who don't earn money don't respect it. In immigrant families, what do they say? The first generation makes it, the second one grows it, and the third one blows it. That's traditionally an adage that's as old as time. In families that come here, the OG immigrants who are so appreciative of their American privilege bust their ass because they can't believe how wide open the playing field is here. You know, in most of the world, there legitimately are restrictions on income. There's government interference. There are tax rates that would shock your conscience over in Europe. And they go, but the healthcare is free. But is it free if they're taking 80% of your salary? Is it really free? Okay, is the Canadian healthcare free if you can't get a routine screening for a year and a half because you have to wait in life? Like, that'll cost you your life. Never mind what you're paying in taxes. But the point is, the politicians who are telling you to tax the rich feel that way. Because it ain't their money. They didn't earn it. They don't have any respect for it. Okay, which is the same reason they blow all of that government money. Okay, the first generation of American leadership made the money. The second generation grew it. This is the current generation of politicians that blew it.
1: Oh, you're right. And when you're right, you're right. And you're always right.
7: So now they're telling you, the rich don't pay their fair share. Here's Jamie Dimon talking about that. It's the CEO at J.P. Morgan Chase. The rich, the upper 1% of income earners, pay 46% of the taxes in this country. So 1% are paying 46%. Does that sound even? On the right side of the page is 1%. On the left side of the page is 46%. Does that sound like a balanced equation?
2: Not even close.
7: So you can't argue percentages because you understand these guys, by default, pay 46% of the taxes. So when you get on TV like Mom Donnie goes, screw the rich. Well, do you remember the mayor of Seattle, that moon bat, who literally said, you're rich, you're leaving Seattle? Yeah, bye. And got a chuckle out of the crowd of socialists. What is she saying now? Yeah, I think that was a mistake to tell people I don't drink Starbucks and they shouldn't either. That's what she did. And Howard Schultz, who founded Starbucks as a corner coffee shop in Seattle, you know the story if you're listening every day to Jason Rantz on KTTH out there. Okay, Howard Schultz founded Seattle storefront out there at the Starbucks that grew into 88,000 locations. And then somebody who read half of an economics textbook from Karl Marx was like, we don't need rich people. Get out of here.
5: Some of these women, they're so stupid.
7: Okay, because when you say the rich are the devil and we don't want them here, when they leave, all of the things that help the poor go with them because they're paying for this entire government entitlement program. And every time somebody gives you the old, we have money for war, but we don't have money to feed the poor. Mom Donnie tried that this week. He literally quoted a Tupac lyric thinking that was the move. I mean,
2: that was embarrassing.
7: Okay, because the truth is we pay a lot less money in our GDP towards the military than we do towards entitlement programs. In fact, right now we're paying more money towards servicing our debt than we do towards anything at all, okay?
8: Thanks, big government weenuses.
7: But here is Jamie Dimon getting into the nuts and bolts, clip 25.
4: That's what it seems people seem to want. They think that somehow being anti-business is going to help a city. It's not. So we all want to pay fair taxes. Not, that's not the point, but at one point people vote with their feet. But when they say fair share, what do they mean? I mean, they should give a number and say that's a fair share. So we'll see.
7: Well, the reason they say fair share and they don't give you a specific number is because they don't want to be confronted in a factual debate. Hey, the rich are evil. They don't pay their fair share. That's it. Just feel that way. Because the sell here is just the sell. You need the government to do more things in your life. And in order for the government to do more things in your life, we need the rich to give us more money. That's the sell. It's not a percentage argument. It's not a dollar and cent argument. They can't make a dollar and cent argument because, again, we are the richest country in the world and we have the highest debt in the world.
8: Oh, wow.
7: How do you go to somebody with a straight face and go, hey, listen, I know we're the richest country in the world, but...
9: Please give us money.
7: No, I know. I know... We're the richest country in the world. We somehow spent our way into $36 trillion in debt. However,
10: we want more money.
7: Everybody would be like, no. So they can't make a dollar and cent argument. But what he's talking about is that when you go against business, when you take an anti-business approach at a state level, they just go to the friendly states. It used to be places like California, Seattle, all that Silicon Valley stuff, New York. These were the prime revenue drivers in business. Okay, now you know what they are? Florida and Texas. Tennessee, right there with them in third. Florida, Texas, Tennessee. That's the new California, Washington, New York. It's where the money's going. They got no state income tax, minimal government intervention. They're not getting regulated out of existence. And they're like, yeah, why wouldn't I do this? The whole point is these guys were successful in business because they knew how to get out of their own way. And if you can operate efficiently, make gazillions of dollars and create a global audience for your product, you don't actually have to take it from the government. Like if the government tells you to do so, you go, how about no? I've already given you billions of dollars a year in taxes. What did you do with that money? And the government doesn't generally have an answer. And here is Jeff Bezos articulating that. It's clip 28.
12: And we can argue about what the fair share is. That's a policy debate. That's okay. But the vilification is the thing that's just right. The distraction. And by the way, if you really are being honest about it, we don't have a revenue problem in this country. We already have the most progressive tax system in the world. The top 1% of taxpayers pay 40% of all the tax revenue. The bottom half pay only 3%. We have already, and I think it should be zero. I don't think it should be 3%. Right. I think it should be zero. So we'd be making it more progressive that way. We actually have a spending problem.
14: Bingo, man. Bingo.
7: That's what it is. It's just not a revenue problem. So when they get in there and they go, we got to tax the rich. We got to take more money. Okay, ask them why. Why do we have to take more money? What happened to the other money? Like, you're not allowed to ask about the fraud. Fraud? What are you, racist? Somalis? Oh, yeah, let me guess. Brown people. No, for real. What happened to the money? Okay, all those climate change subsidies we gave, even though they're now walking away from climate change in its entirety and flat out saying we're not even going to focus government resources. We went from we're all going to die. It is imminent. To listen, the American people have bigger fish to fry right now. Okay, the kids need to be reading sex books in kindergarten. We need to open that border back up, give away some free stuff, and tax the rich. Am I right, you guys? Tax the rich. They're not even doing climate change. But that's the point. If they'll tell you, you're going to die. Like, if they're willing to tell that level of lie, which I have. I mean, how many of these permanent audio clips do we have?
26: The world is going to end in 12 years if we don't address climate change.
7: The world is going to end in 12 years if we don't address climate change. Do you know when that was, guys? That was about 10 years ago.
27: Just a bit outside. He tried the corner and missed.
7: It's 12 years ago. Okay, great. Yeah, so the world's going to end in 12 years. That's AOC.
28: She's not real smart.
7: But let me give you the rest of the clip. She's not the only one.
26: The world is going to end in 12 years if we don't address climate change.
29: It is clear
9: The clock is not just ticking, it is banging.
13: That's what's boiling the oceans, creating these atmospheric rivers and the rain bombs.
15: Climate change is the crisis of our lifetime. We have an obligation to future generations.
16: Just as the climate crisis is man-made, it's a scientific accepted fact around the world.
17: Life is hard, but it's harder when you're stupid.
7: Just because scientific fact that climate change is man-made and it's accepted around the world. No, it ain't. And entire economies are walking away from the green energy model because they know it can't power the grid, number one. Number two, it's causing more pollution. Guys, California has the natural resources to be the second biggest producer of oil in this country, trailing only Texas. But in the name of protecting the environment, all of their oil, 60% of it anyway, comes all the way from Iran through the Strait of Hormuz. It's one of the reasons they pay the highest gas taxes, is there's $2 in gas taxes on every gallon of gas in California. But on top of that, another reason their gas is so much more expensive is they have to get it here. And to get it here, they have to gas up tankers just to bring the additional gas. So imagine, instead of producing it there, well, that's a lot of emissions. What we need to do is let a country that produces it far filthier produce it over there and then throw it on a boat. And then we'll use double the amount of fuel to get it here. Okay, that's what's going on. They don't know what they're doing. They don't believe in the climate. But the bigger point here, okay, is Al Gore tells you that's what's boiling the oceans. With a straight face, guys, nobody's boiling the oceans. Temperature in the oceans is dropping right now. Okay, no, it has never boiled. You were never walking on the beach and a fish walked up fully cooked. What is that, a lemon in its mouth, honey? Look at that. That's interesting. Okay, there was a lie. It was a graft. They were working you up emotionally because they wanted your money. That's the point. Now they're working you up emotionally because they want the rich's money. So they can tell you you're going to get more free stuff from the people who already have you $36 trillion in debt. But that is the point. Okay, the climate didn't get us $36 trillion into debt. The rich people operating businesses efficiently didn't get us $36 trillion in debt. The Democrats did. And some people are dumb enough to keep giving them cash.
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7: Here's an idea. If you're checking in on a drop-down menu, you know, you made a reservation, you're renting a car, you're getting a hotel, whatever you're doing, you're buying a plane ticket, doesn't matter. They want you to know what country you're in, okay? If you happen to be doing it in America, okay, can we just make the frickin' top country United States?
8: I think he's got a point.
7: Yeah, the point is, this is bullshit. I've been sitting on a drop-down menu with a rental car for about a half hour trying to get down to the United States. They're listing countries where I think I'm getting punked because they know I went to community college. They're like, let's see if he thinks this is a country, Manny. Really funny stuff. But the point is, as the champ gets ready to skip town, you're getting Paul Morrow tomorrow. He is going to be sitting in. And then Monday, we're honoring the troops. Why? Because we have to raise a glass right now to Joey Jones, who just reenlisted in the Marines 20 years after losing his legs in Iraq. Joey Jones is a United States Marine again. That is one of the most badass things I've ever seen. I have not talked to him yet. I will reach out to him, but he's like doing Marine stuff. He's not walking around Fox right now. He's not coming to have a beer with me at Langan's across the street. He is like actually back in the Marines, getting roughed up, you know?
21: You're in the lowest form of life on earth.
7: Seriously, does he have to go through boot camp? I would like to see him get yelled at again. That'd be really funny.
21: You're so ugly, you can be a modern art masterpiece.
7: But seriously, as we approach Veterans Day, immediately Memorial Day, raise a glass to Joey Jones and all the badass Marines out here. 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
11: Charges announced against 15 more people today in the alleged Minnesota Medicaid fraud scheme.
23: Heavy rain and road work slowing down traffic on Highway 75 in both directions at the Creek Turnpike.
11: At 3 o'clock, cloudy, scattered rain, 73 degrees in Tulsa from the KRMG 24-hour Fox News Center. I'm Steve Berg with team coverage of our top story. The Department of Justice charges 15 additional people in Minnesota, alleging they stole $90 million from state Medicaid programs.
24: Prosecutors announced indictments of 15 new individuals for fraud. In fact, Christopher Raya, deputy director of the FBI, released video of this new suspect, Muhammad Omar, who he says jumped out of a fourth-story window to escape law enforcement and is currently on the run. Raya made the point that these are not victimless crimes. They target the most vulnerable demographic. The examples given by prosecutors were autism programs and housing assistance programs that were scammed so badly they shut down. Now the people who need housing assistance and treatment for autistic kids can't get it.
11: That's Mike Tobin reporting. A major milestone today at Tulsa International Airport as they launch their first ever direct international flight.
23: Sun Country Airlines flight number 1747 took off from Tulsa at 11:44 this morning on its way directly to Cancun, made possible by the airport's brand new 45,000 square foot customs facility that just opened a couple of weeks ago. Minneapolis-based Sun Country will run the Tulsa to Cancun flight twice a week on Thursdays and Sundays. The airline is also offering a new nonstop flight to Minneapolis from Tulsa that will also run on Thursdays and Sundays. Steve Knoll, 102.3 KRMG, Tulsa's news and talk.
11: Tulsa's most accurate and dependable five-day forecast and the three big things you need to know and Fox Across America with Jimmy Fallon is next.
25: 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Now it's your turn.
9: It was bound to happen, and on May 8th, it did. Green Country was hit by a major hailstorm. Areas up around Owosso, Skytook, Collinsville reporting major roof damage after that. 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
1: Right now, mostly cloudy, light rain, 73 in Tulsa.
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1: The Surgeon General warning that too much screen time is bad for juveniles.
3: Two.
1: Officials in Oregon are taking steps to slow down data center development in that state.
3: One.
1: And the NOAA is predicting 8 to 14 named storms this year in the Atlantic. I'm Steve Berg on 102.3 KRMG, Tulsa's News and Talk.

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1: Jimmy, fired up, ready to go. Hour number two on Fox Across America. Wesley Hunt is coming by. He is a superstar congressman from the great state of Texas, a black man that won in a district that's about 80% white. Think of that. The next time they tell you, you know, the Republicans are trying to eliminate black representation and this gerrymandering's there because we live in a racist hellhole.
2: Democrats just call everyone racist so they go along with their stupid ideas.
1: I'll say, but as we get underway in this hour, we're going to spend a lot of time with Wes Hunt debunking, as they like to say, a lot of those stupid ideas. Agree or disagree, you're welcome to be a part of the show. I'm just a good old-fashioned talk show host. But the point is, we're living in a death of shame as we get underway in hour number two. It's one of the bigger problems we face in society is people want power. I get that. And that's not new to politics. But the shamelessness, this is new. In the past, if you did something that was so provably and demonstrably false, you would be shamed out of the conversation. We'd be like, oh, remember the time the guy did that thing? And you might stick around long enough to get taken seriously again. Like in New York, Al Sharpton's a good example of that. Al Sharpton made his national name by being involved with a fake racial rape hoax. It's called the Tawana Brawley story. And he was a local guy and, you know, said this girl had been raped, these white guys, and it was all these terrible things happened, and oh my gosh, the language. And then what did we ultimately find out? The whole thing was fake.
3: Garbage like you just makes me sick.
1: So Al Sharpton did that with no effect, with no regard for the toxic effect he had on society. And for a while there, he was shamed out of polite society. He was a guy, you know, doing a lot of, you know, race baiting and pandering and shaking down corporations to make money. Don't get me wrong. But he wasn't a guy held in any regard. But in the era of identity politics, MSNBC went out and gave him a show because it suddenly became fashionable to just go on TV and tell self-hating white people in the liberal side of the aisle that they were all a bunch of racists. That's what they did. It became a viable election strategy. Hey, you better vote for us. Why wouldn't you? What are you, a racist? And that was what the Obama presidency amounted to. Instead of giving America credit for living up to its potential as a place where all men were created equal and acknowledging that the vast, vast, vast majority of Americans voted for the black candidate, I'm not saying racism was gone. I'm just saying it was mainstream acceptable not to be racist. We were well beyond race in the 80s and the 90s and the aughts. And when Obama won the presidency, that was what we thought anyway to be the conclusion of the racial division in this country. Okay.
4: You must have got manure for your brains.
1: To quote Vacation, you must have got manure for your brains. Because I thought it was over, but it was just getting started because they turned every political standoff into some type of referendum on racism. Wow, why don't you want to vote for this? What do you hate these people? What do you got against those people? And that's what they did. And in a roundabout way, not only did they insult your intelligence, but they insulted all the people who truly made the progress to get us where we are now, where I'm routinely interviewing black members of Congress, black members of the Senate. I mean, really think about that. That's bananas. Byron Donald's probably going to be the next governor of Florida, be a black governor. Okay, but they don't really bring that up in polite conversation. As far as they're concerned, the Burgess Owens of the world, the Tim Scotts of the world, the Wes Hunts of the world, the Byron Donalds of the world, they go on for days. Okay, James out in Michigan, it goes on for days. Okay, but as far as the Democrats are concerned, it doesn't actually exist. Like, we live in an oppressive hellhole. And I don't like that because I drove a cab for a long time and I dealt with so many different ethnicities. And we were just all so similar in the end. Maybe we ate different cuisines from time to time. Maybe we celebrated our holidays differently. But everybody who got in the back of my cab wanted to make money and they wanted to get laid. That's what it was. That's all. Everybody wanted to get paid. Everybody wanted to get laid.

0: If you look at it through that lens, okay, then you grow up a little bit, you get laid, you have a family. Whoops. Now you need to keep getting paid and helping those people grow. Okay, that's what your life is, no matter what ethnicity you come from. That's what your life is, okay? And the reality is, once you realize that and you do it in an integrated society, it's impossible to sit around and be racist all day because you now understand the cultures you used to not know anything about, that you used to fear, that you used to hold animus against because you didn't know anything about them. That's how racism was passed down from generation to generation. It was a byproduct of ignorance, and it was never able to evolve outside of its own ignorant bubble because society was segregated. Because there was a guy like Joe Biden who was fighting against integrated school busing in the 1970s.
1: Do you have a problem figuring out whether you're for me or Trump and you ain't black?
0: The long, droopy balls of that man. I mean, seriously.
2: What the hell did you just say?
0: Okay, but I bring it up because as they're trying to peddle all the race stuff again, and it's so embarrassing to me. Because everybody says it without even a hint. It's like the whole Colbert calling Trump a fascist. If Trump's a fascist, he's not leaving you on TV the last 10 years to trash him literally every minute of your show. Jimmy Kimmel isn't hosting the Oscars. We probably don't have Oscars if you have an actual fascist in power that kills the people that oppose them. But when you've got elected Democrats telling you Republicans are trying to stop black people from being a part of our civic engagement, okay, he's an elected member of Congress, number one. Number two, he's being refuted by other black elected members of Congress, one of which is joining us in this hour. But listen to the utter shamelessness, okay, whether we're talking about, you know, Hakeem Jeffries or even, I'll give you Warnock, just listen to it, clip 11.
3: They are after the coalition, whether it is giving billionaires and heavyweight donors and corporations an outsized impact and influence in our politics through Citizens United, or suppressing the vote by dismantling Section 2, or gerrymandering folks through Section 5, or trying to pass the SAVE Act, which would disproportionately impact women, black people, brown people, working class people. They are after everyday Americans.
4: Don't you have any respect for yourself?
0: No, we don't feel shame anymore. Okay, every group that he just said Republicans are after, every group that he said they're after, women, minorities, those groups that he said Republicans are after, those groups support voter ID by more than 80%. Okay, I mean, think about that for a second. Really, wrap your head around.
5: He is so full of shit, this guy.
0: And he doesn't feel shame. 80% of black Americans support voter ID. Why? Because they have it. I don't doubt some of them resent it just because they don't like being talked down to. Like, you're not as good enough as the rest of us to figure it out. Oh, voter ID. No, the blacks don't know how to do that. If they did, they'd be driving cars and buying houses and opening bank accounts and enrolling their kids in school and going to the doctor and getting vaccines and boarding airplanes. Blacks don't do that. Do you realize how racist that sounds? In any era, let alone the one we're living in, when you're an elected member of Congress. But I played you some of this yesterday. Here's Ted Cruz, okay, at an open hearing. And he starts talking about Mazie Hirono's claim about, well, you know, the Save America Act. You know, we had poll taxes. We had literacy clauses. We had Jim Crow. We had Bull Connor. And by we, do you know who we is? The Democrats. Listen to this. This is fascinating. This should be required listening. Clip 12.
6: I want to go back to her comments. She began by saying we have a long history of racial discrimination in this country. That's undoubtedly correct. And then she said, quote, we had poll taxes. We had literacy tests. We even had tests of how many jelly beans are in a jar. Mr. Chamberlain, when Senator Hirono says we had poll taxes, I want to ask you who we is, and in particular, what party was it that implemented poll taxes in the South?
7: And I don't want to necessarily speak in every single case, but I'm pretty confident it was mostly the Democrats.
6: And what party was it that put literacy tests in place in the South?
7: Same answer, mostly the Democrats.
6: And what party was it that had tests like how many jelly beans are in a bottle?
7: The Democrats.
6: Tell me, what party were the founders of the Ku Klux Klan from?
7: I'm pretty sure that was the Democrats.
6: Indeed. In fact, Nathan Bedford Forrest, the founder of the Klan, was a delegate to the 1860 Democrat National Convention. What party wrote the Jim Crow laws in the South?
7: The Democrats.
0: I mean, guys, seriously, think about that, okay? I mean, that's the Dem on every one of those issues. Okay, Jim Crow, voter suppression, Bull Connor, the Klan. What do they all have in common? They are all Democrats.
3: Bingo.
0: The Democrats were the biggest single opposition to black equality in this country until they decided they would embrace them as a voting bloc, at which point they became a bigger form of opposition. Now you could vote. Okay, but you could only vote for us. Why? Because we're going to offer you all of these entitlement programs that de-incentivize keeping families together. Okay, do you know what the highest percentage of black home ownership was in this country? It occurred 9 years before the Civil Rights Act passed. Okay, the highest percentage of two-parent households. It held up all the way until 1970, when all of these entitlement and welfare programs kicked in and there was more money to be divorced than there was to stay together. And it's not racist to say that. Okay, it's probably easier when you have a two-parent household and they're both drawing a salary than it is if you grow up in a one-parent household. I'm sure in a lot of instances it's got to be easier. Okay, and the reality is when you look at you know, what we're talking about in terms of ease, it's not only financial stress, it's having somebody else around to parent. It's having somebody else to take the stress off the parent because they don't have to make all the friggin' money. Okay, but the government was like, no, don't worry about it, man. Okay, we're going to throw you in some city schools. And we're going to keep pandering to the teachers' unions. And if nobody can read, so be it. Okay, as long as they keep donating to the Democrats. Think about that. When the Department of Education kicked in, we were number one in the world. Number one in the world in math, reading, and science. Okay, number one in the world. We've since spent $2 trillion. And we're now 38th in the world.
2: So I guess we have some issues.
0: And they get on TV and go, what do you mean you want to abolish the Department of Education? Nobody can read. Exactly. That's why. It's so crazy. And that's what we're dealing with here when it comes to all this race baiting stuff, is there's no acknowledgement of the reality they created. The Democrats went, oh, America, reparations. We're systemically racist. Look at all the things we've done. And by things we've done, they mean things they've done. Okay, here is the rest of the Ted Cruz exchange. The Republican Party was literally founded to fight slavery. Clip 13.
6: Who was the first Republican president?
7: Abraham Lincoln.
6: The Republican Party was literally founded to oppose slavery. We came into existence because slavery was a grotesque evil. And it was President Lincoln, the first Republican president, who signed the Emancipation Proclamation, who won the Civil War, and that resulted in the freeing of the slaves and the passage of the 13th, 14th, and 15th Amendments. By the way, fast forward to the Civil Rights era. Bull Connor, one of the most noxiously racist politicians. What party was he from?
7: He was a Democrat.
6: The Democrats, for the entire history of their party, have been a party based on racial discrimination. They affirmatively embrace it. They support it.
0: And they get on TV every night and tell you, you are the evil one. Okay, again, Jim Crow, Bull Connor, poll taxes, literacy clauses, any unspeakable, vile act that was committed to stop people from black people from voting, the Democrats. And now they're sitting here right now. Think about what they're doing in black neighborhoods. I have played this Charles Barkley clip so much that if I ever meet him, I'm just going to hand him a wad of cash and royalties. I don't know that I owe him royalties, but I do know he'll take it because he's a bit of a gambler. But how many times have I played you this clip? Because it crystallizes this issue better than any other issue out there. Okay, the Democrats physically and violently opposed black people voting until they got out of bed one day and said, what if we actually just get them to vote for us? They're going to be allowed to vote anyway. And that's what they did. Okay, through all kinds of entitlements, they monopolized the black vote by offering things Republicans were not going to offer. a party of self-reliance that just wants to get out there and treat you as an equal, that doesn't see you as someone in need of affirmative action or DEI to compete on a level playing field. And we know that because in the highest offices of the land, okay, black people are there. We know that in the highest forms of education. I just interviewed Neil deGrasse Tyson last week. He's been running the planetarium for 25 years. He's a freaking astrophysicist. Okay, black dude. Okay, it's out there. We've seen the achievements. The Democrats just want you to believe they're not happening. And they want you to believe they're not happening because Republicans and everyone else are in the way. So you need to keep voting for them. That's why this Charles Barkley clip is so relevant to the conversation.
8: The reason I think the Democratic Party and Mr. Biden, President Biden, is losing black votes is they only care about black people every 4 years. They come into our neighborhoods and say, we're going to make stuff better. We're going to do this, do this, do this. And then finally, us black people are like, yo, man, other than my ability to dunk a basketball, all my neighborhoods are still the same. Our schools are still the same.
0: And I mean, file that one under clips you'll never hear on MSNBC.
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16: 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I'm Steve Berg.
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0: Wesley Hunt in the On Deck Circle. He is going all kinds of viral because he's been dropping truth bombs on this Democrat notion that the Republican Party is a bunch of racists. It's kind of hard to do when there's a black congressman sitting there saying, like, what about me? You know, that whole thing.
27: I guess we have some issues.
0: No issues. They don't care. Two of the biggest problems, I mean this, I met a lot of you face to face. You've met my family, like for real. When I go on the road, if I have time, I bring Jenny and Lincoln. I'm bringing my mom to Reno this week. And you meet my mom. My mom's going to be in Reno. Okay, foxacrossamerica.com. Go meet Jimmy's mom. So exciting. Okay, but you understand, like I really try to have like productive conversations, as ridiculous as this show sounds. Okay, when we have these conversations, okay, I'm trying to be productive, so I don't like throw you an opinion that I haven't given any thought to. Even if you think it's nuts, I promise I at least thought about it. Okay, and the truth is, two problems are really, truly plaguing us on an existential level. Okay, one is that we've never had more overconfident, stupid people than we do right now. Talking really stupid people who actually have more confidence than most of the intelligent people you've met.
28: He knows what he's talking about.
0: Okay, it's one of the biggest problems with social media and echo chambers is that people legitimately only communicate with things that validate their confirmation bias. So if every app in your phone, every story in your phone, every article in your phone, every link in your phone is just telling you you're right, you go into the world with the overconfidence of the ugly person who thinks you're hot. You know that we've all met the ugly person who thinks they're hot. Oh my God. All these guys were like hitting on me.
29: You can't handle the truth.
0: But now she thinks she's a supermodel. But it's that, and it's the death of shame. The people don't know shame anymore. But Wesley Hunt is joining me to bring it back. You're welcome. We'll do it after this.
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16: Broken Arrow opens a new building it says will speed up response time on medical emergencies.
30: Injury crash on southbound Highway 75 just south of 71st Street.
16: At 3:30, cloudy, scattered rain, 72 degrees in Tulsa. From the KRMG 24-hour Fox News Center, I'm Steve Berg with team coverage of our top story. The Broken Arrow Fire Department repurposed a building as their logistics facility, and it now houses reserve ambulances, supplies, and equipment.
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31: The facility serves as the hub for EMS logistics, housing medical supplies, medications, and critical response equipment. 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
16: A teen is in the hospital after an early morning shooting in Tulsa.
5: Tulsa police say someone fired a shot into a home near the Tulsa Fairgrounds around 2 this morning. According to detectives, that bullet hit a 19-year-old woman in the chest who was inside the home. Officers rendered help to the woman before rushing her to the hospital. She is expected to survive, but her condition is unknown. Detectives are investigating who fired the shot into the home and why. Crystal Kelly, 102.3 KRMG, Tulsa's News and Talk.
16: Tulsa's most accurate and dependable five-day forecast, the three big things you need to know, and Fox Across America with Jimmy Failla is next.
6: There's never a perfect moment to talk to your kids about the dangers of tobacco. 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We're giving you the rest of this ad time so you can talk with your kids.

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6: Rain and thunder continue, 71 our high. Now we will see the rain and thunder taper off early tomorrow morning, 78 tomorrow, an uptick in rain and thunder tomorrow night, and again Saturday night. Highs in the low 80s for our three-day holiday weekend with those scattered showers continuing. I'm Chief Meteorologist James Adelot for Fox 23 and 102.3 KRMG, Tulsa's News and Talk.
7: Right now, cloudy, light rain, 73 in Tulsa.
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10: Fox Across America with Jimmy Fallon. Wesley Hunt's out there. We're going to track him down in a minute. Ryan Reese is coming up just the same. Ryan's been doing comedy here in the city for about 20 years. And anyone you tell me you think is a famous comedian, like Dave Chappelle, Seinfeld, like he's friends with them because he's been working all of these clubs and we all perform in the same rooms here in the city. When you're developing your act to take it on the road, you go to neighborhood comedy clubs, Gotham Comedy Club, the Comedy Cellar, the Comic Strip, things like that, The Stand. And, you know, you do sets. And every night that you do in a spot, you get what's called a drop-in, meaning somebody famous who wasn't supposed to be on the schedule drops in because he wants to work out some time. And the crowd's excited because they get a celebrity sighting. And the comic's excited because instead of going on at 8:05, he's now going on at 10:30 because Jerry Seinfeld had to run his hour before he took off to the casino.
11: That's just how white folks will do you.
10: No, but it's all funny stuff. And the point is, in the comedy community, we all do know each other. And the people who survive and endure do so because they are respected by other comics as efficient and effective curators of the art form, if you want to call it that. Colbert doesn't carry that respect in the comedy community. Okay, a guy who has a late night show on CBS does not have the panache or the standing that like Ryan Reese does, who's coming on in a little bit. Okay, and a lot of you listening around the country might not even know Ryan. Okay, but if you're in comedy circles anywhere in the country, you absolutely know him. And you go, oh, this guy's funny. Hey, shows up every time. Got a bit of a drinking problem, which, you know, sums up every comic out there. they're either getting that or they're getting, yeah, I saw him. He looks good. He just went to rehab. That's it. That's it's two comics. There's two ways to describe comics. He has a little bit of a drinking problem, or I just saw him. He looks good. He went to rehab. That's it. That's the only two describers they give you. But the point is, what Colbert was doing with that show was trying to use it as a political weapon, trying to literally use it to sway sentiment in this country. Hey, I'm here. I got my little joke monologue. And hopefully by the end of it, you never vote Republican again. That's what they were doing. Okay. How many times have I played you clips on this show of Johnny Carson on 60 Minutes saying it's the worst thing you could ever do as an entertainer is take yourself seriously because you could get drunk on power and think you really know stuff. I make this point about Jimmy Kimmel all the time. Do you remember Jimmy Kimmel telling unvaccinated people to die? Now remember this. He's telling them to say that, but he was wrong factually about the vaccine. The vaccine did not stop transmission. They told us it did.
9: Our data from the CDC today suggests, that vaccinated people do not carry the virus, don't get sick, and that it's not just in the clinical trials, but it's also in real world data.
10: Okay, so vaccinated people don't carry the virus, don't get sick. It's not only in the clinical trials, it's in real world data.
12: You are so full of sh**.
10: Because it wasn't. Vaccinated people were not only getting COVID, but they were dying from it. Okay, so the people who had reservations because they thought it was rushed to the market might have even believed Biden and Kamala, who trashed the vaccine when they were on the campaign trail. But the point is, a guy like Kimmel got on TV and said, no, let him die.
13: Dr. Fauci said that if hospitals get any more overcrowded, they're going to have to make some very tough choices about who gets an ICU bed. And that choice doesn't seem so tough to me. Vaccinated person having a heart attack? Yes, come right on in. We'll take care of you. Unvaccinated guy who gobbled horse goo? Rest in peace, Wheezy.
10: Ow. Okay. That doesn't sound like kumbaya late night comedy. We're all in this together. That's if you don't vote the way I do, I hope you die. And to be clear, I'm vaccinated. I got the Johnson & Johnson. What they didn't tell me is it was Magic Johnson and Keyshawn Johnson. Come on, Jimmy's got jokes. And he's got Wesley Hunt on the line from the great state of Texas, Congressman Wesley Hunt. Hey, man.
14: The Magic Johnson.
10: I mean, they don't tell you this stuff. You just go down to the
14: floor. You can't make that joke before you call me on, man.
10: Well, I definitely can't make it after. So if it was one or the other, it was like maybe, but I definitely can't make it after. It was a this or that scenario, and we had to make a judgment call in real time.
14: good to
10: hear your voice, man. You're all over the media this week dropping a lot of truth bombs. Did you need to get congressional authorization for the level of truth bombs you've dropped on this systemic racism narrative around gerrymandering and everything else?
14: You know, I was a former Apache pilot in a previous life. Mm-hmm. And the one thing that we always heard from the ground guys was when you're right over the target zone, you do what's called your fire for effect. And you just keep putting steel on target until the enemy is completely vanquished. And what we're doing over the course of the past few weeks is we're just putting steel on target because these people are absolutely out of control. And I think the one thing that I keep hearing from them is this now this rallying cry of this is now Jim Crow 2.0. So now we have these benevolent, white, educated liberals that are now telling black conservatives like me that you are not living through Jim Crow 2.0, which is the worst thing I've ever heard in my entire life because I have family members that actually lived through Jim Crow, and I'm just fed up with it. Yeah. And so I'm going to keep banging this gong until we get this right, until they realize that this is not a good argument to make against educated people. This is the greatest country in the world. We've come a long way, and I'm not going to stop.
10: Amen. We're talking to Congressman Wesley Hunt. Not to mention the middle finger that it is to the people who delivered the progress. You know, when you pretend that America in 2026 is America in 1826, there's, you know, 200 years worth of progress in there that you're just pretending didn't happen, you know?
14: That's the reason why they're doing this is because they're just trying to stoke the flames of division in this country because they have nothing to run on other than, well, Trump is bad. And what they've realized for the past two election cycles is that just didn't work. But since they have no leader and they have no message, this is their usual playbook. First they call you xenophobic, and then now they call you racist, and then now everything is Jim Crow 2.0, and then now we're the party of white supremacy. and we need people like me and like you to continue to fight against that because this country country has come a very long way. You know, it's really interesting. I'm sitting in the Capitol right now, and when I walked in, I realized something that's very interesting, brother. Do you know there's no white-only or colored-only entrance when I walked in here? Do you know what's really funny? I think the only colored-only bathroom in all of Congress is the bathroom that's in my office, because I'm the only quote-unquote black person that uses it. So I guess maybe there is one, because I'm black and I use my own bathroom. And what I think is hilarious about these people is they are assuming that when I walk through these doors, they're sticking German shepherds on me, and they make me pay a poll tax whenever I go vote. The dumbest thing I've ever heard in my life.
15: Wesley Hunt's on the line. He says we don't have segregated areas in the Capitol. Don't blame me. I voted against it. I kid. Stop it. There you go. Give this to me, okay? When you tell them this story, that they actually get out there with a straight face and respond to you, like, oh, but you don't understand? Is that their posture?
14: That exactly is their posture, and that's why I was very, very clear yesterday in the hearing that if you're going to try to tell me, like Don Limon told me, that I don't understand history, there's a reason why I put up photos yesterday in a hearing about what Jim Crow actually looked like. I understand history far more than you could ever imagine. Mm-hmm. In fact, I understand history because the reason why I am here is because of those images. Mm-hmm. What we've always wanted was for even a black person to run as a conservative Republican to be voted in by white people. That is the whole point of this experiment. That's the whole point of the progress. You may not agree with me politically, but the fact that people can close their eyes and vote for the right person, regardless of skin color, is the whole point of this construct. That's why this happened.
15: Listen, so, yeah, go ahead.
14: We're not going to stop.
15: No, and you shouldn't. And the point I wanted to make about this is you represent a district that is not a predominantly black district, to be clear. And the reason I point that out is because this whole redistricting thing that went on, say, in a place like Tennessee, is such a farce to say black people no longer have representation because they're not a monolith of thought.
14: That's correct. And then according to white benevolent liberals, and according to a lot of black people too, they feel like, I guess, every single black person should be a Democrat, which would then make us the only race in the entire country that thinks that the entire race should represent one party. Do you know how dumb that is? That is the complete opposite of diversity, if we think about it. That's the complete opposite of diversity of thought.
15: Yeah.
14: You know, we say all the time, Key and Peele, that say, you know, we are not a monolith, harumph, harumph, harumph. The funny thing about it is that in that skit, the wife's name for the black people they're making fun of, the wife's name was Emily. And what's funny is that's my wife's name. I get it. It's funny.
15: But the joke
14: is that we are not a monolith. We do have diversity of thought. We could think for ourselves. We could vote for who we want to vote for. We could also acknowledge that we've come a long way. And I am the progress of Dr. Martin Luther King's dream of being judged not by the color of my skin, but by the content of my character. And they can't tell me otherwise.
15: Amen. I mean, they'll try, but they can't. I get it. It's the silliest thing.
14: Yeah, not with me. That dog won't hunt.
15: Wes Hunt. He's not having it. You don't put on a purple suit because you want to take it. You know what I'm saying? You're putting it on because you're going to give it out.
14: We're not going to take it, brother. Call me Purple Rain, brother.
15: I love that. Oh, that's hilarious. That is so funny. Prince, by the way.
14: Yeah, Blouses.
15: I'm dying. I was listening to Prince the other day, and it's so funny. Like, people don't know, for all the things Prince did, he could shred a guitar, like, on a level with anyone who ever lived. You know, he's obviously a great songwriter, and he's iconic in so many different rights, but as, like, a pure street musician, like, dudes respect him on another level.
14: Have you seen him play the guitar?
15: Oh, yeah. No, it blew your mind.
14: It's a hidden secret. Like, no one knows. The guy was one of the greatest musical minds in the history of the world, and no one really could appreciate all that he can do unless you go down a rabbit hole and you see what he produced.
15: Yeah, you have to watch it. But that's the thing people, you know, kind of forget. You develop other talents when you're not tall enough to ride the rides at Six Flags. Okay.
14: That's why Kevin Hart's so funny. You know?
15: That's what I'm saying. Okay, if he was going on lightning loops, he wouldn't have any jokes. Okay.
14: Check it out.
15: He was sitting on a bench holding the teddy bears, and he was like, I don't know, what should I do? I guess I'll write a joke. You know how this works. Too funny. Oh, Wes Hunt, man. We got to hang soon. Let us know when you're going to be in New York. But you got to keep playing good ball out there. Like, we're enjoying this. You're giving us a lot of good content right now. We owe you a producer's credit.
14: Don, God bless you, man. Keep doing what you're doing, man.
15: Good stuff, my man. The great Wesley Hunt. There he goes. And there we go back after this.
16: The show that's crashing the establishment party.
17: I don't recall seeing your name on the guest list.
18: 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I sometimes go by my maiden name.
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20: Two.
7: Broken Arrow city leaders say they're making progress on a plan to rehab the city's iconic 158-foot-tall grain silo.
20: One.
7: And state regulators have given preliminary approval to more than $1.2 billion in new energy projects from PSO. I'm Steve Berg.
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30: 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And Starling will protect the Second Amendment from radical gun grabbers. 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And Starling will work with ICE to keep criminal illegal immigrants out of our state, because our safety comes first. A political outsider, a trusted pro-Trump conservative through and through. That's Jeff Starling.
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15: Just humming along on a big Thursday episode of Fox Across America with Jimmy Fallon. We're bringing on Ryan Reese in the next hour, and I'm going to keep him around for the entire hour. We're going to talk about Colbert, the demise of late night, and the oversized role that has played in dividing our country. Okay, late night comedy is failing America, straight up. Failing America. We used to have common culture. You would get on TV, 11:30 at night, and the last thing on earth you'd care about was who somebody voted for. You wouldn't care who the comedian voted for. You wouldn't know who the comedian voted for because you just wanted to laugh. You didn't go to the comedy show for political division. If you were still angry about politics at 11:30 at night, the problem was not the politician. The problem was you.
2: You are correct, sir.
15: Tell him, Ed McMahon. But the point is, what Colbert did, like what Kimmel did, like what Fallon got duped into doing after he normalized Donald Trump on his show and everybody got mad at him, it's one of the biggest offenses to intelligence ever committed, was the idea that Jimmy Fallon was shamed for having Donald Trump on his show. They said he normalized Donald Trump by mussing his hair and treating him like a regular guy. Except there's only one small problem. Jimmy Fallon hosted a show on NBC. Do you know who else hosted a show on NBC for 15 years? Donald Trump. Donald Trump. So you understand, he was not normalizing him by having him on NBC. He was the highest rated primetime host on the network for 15 years. He was not a stranger to their primetime audience. He was a fixture. He was on the network longer than anybody else in primetime. At the time, he was hosting The Apprentice. And then they had Celebrity Apprentice. That's how much of a fixture he was. The show had a spinoff. He hosted Saturday Night Live during that election. And then when he won that election, Saturday Night Live, who thought enough of him to let him host the show, cried when he won the frickin' election. I mean, come on, man.
3: That is so embarrassing.
15: Why? Because they manufactured a hysteria and then reacted to it. Like literally a cat chasing its tail scenario. Donald Trump, who had been in polite society for as long as we've had one in my lifetime. I mean, he's around since the 80s. He was doing like Lifestyles of the Rich and Famous. He was promoting boxing matches in Atlantic City. Mike Tyson, Michael Spinks, 1988 at the Boardwalk Convention Center. It's a Don King production. Who's the first guy they introduced in the ring? The owner of the casino, Donald Trump. Okay, and he was always making headlines. Obviously, he split from Ivana and wound up with Marla Maples, and that was kind of a tabloid thing. He was a fixture on Oprah. He was a weekly caller to the Howard Stern show. He went on The View dozens of times.
3: The View was awful.
15: Maybe so, but he was great friends with Barbara Walters. He was a fixture in polite society here in New York. He went to the Clintons, by the way. He hung out with them so often, they came to his wedding. Think about that. The Clintons were at his wedding. And Donald Trump entered politics, and with a straight face, they were like, who is this fringe lunatic that's entering our politics, talking about building a wall? Never mind that Republicans and Democrats had voted for border wall funding under Bush and Barack Obama, which was a farce. Okay, but here they were disavowing any knowledge of this Donald Trump persona. They literally went to his wedding.
3: Democrats are so full of crap.
15: I don't know who this guy is. We better get the FBI on it. He might be colluding with Russia for all we know. Nobody knows anything about this guy. Where did he come from? Oh, I don't know. Primetime TV. But the point is, at the time Donald Trump entered politics, Stephen Colbert was about to get canceled. He had taken over The Late Show, David Letterman, and the ratings were tanking because his Comedy Central persona from the Colbert Report, which was him just mocking Bill O'Reilly as a character, like a caricature of Bill O'Reilly. It was a very popular show. Did well. Okay, but when he had to play himself, you realize that that grading persona he was doing on the Colbert Report was actually just his real persona. He'd been playing himself the whole time. He is an obnoxious, you know, self-righteous a-hole. And when you don't have the warmth of a comedy show, you quickly alienate viewers who expect it. You see, Letterman might be an old, cranky, gassy curmudgeon now with a beard that makes him look like the suspect in every missing jogger case in his hometown. But the point is, he was not politically active. You know who Donald Trump sat down with probably 10 times during his time in late night? David Letterman. Okay, that's a real thing.
4: Tell him like it is.
15: I am. But Letterman, you know, he'd argue with Trump about it. So he's a regular guest of the show. He liked the guy. Okay, they all like the guy. You know, Donald Trump was on Colbert's show. That's the point. They were fine. They were friends. But when Trump got into politics, it gave Colbert an opening because his show that was suddenly tanking got really over-the-top, heavy-handed political. And he devoted the entirety of his existence to bashing Trump, but in the process alienated half the country and turned late night into an activism soapbox masquerading as comedy. And when you're making $30, $40 million a year to do that, but you're alienating half of your audience by default, your demise, your fate has already been sealed. We'll talk about it, Ryan Reese, when we come back in the next hour.
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6: Gentner Drummond's not well. For years, he's suffered from TDS, Trump Derangement Syndrome. Drummond hates President Trump so much, he gave $1,000 to Joe Biden in 2020. And when Gentner Drummond was asked about Democrats' sham impeachment to take down Trump, Drummond refused to defend him.
9: President was impeached, and should he have been?
10: I don't have an opinion on that.
6: Because Drummond cares more about appeasing never-Trumpers than protecting President Trump. It gets worse. 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Gentner Drummond, Trump-deranged liberal, unfit for governor. 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
13: Good afternoon. It's 4 o'clock. I'm April Hill, and this is the KRMG afternoon news. We have rain and 64 degrees in Tulsa. Soaring plot prices for homes leads to a new trend. How about a cemetery for a backyard? We'll have that story coming up, but first, our top story. The Broken Arrow Fire Department repurposes a building as their logistics facility, and now it houses reserve ambulances, supplies, and equipment.
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14: The facility serves as the hub for EMS logistics, housing medical supplies, medications, and critical response equipment. 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
7: The Department of Justice is charging 15 additional people in Minnesota, alleging they stole $90 million from state Medicaid programs.
4: Prosecutors announced indictments of 15 new individuals for fraud. In fact, Christopher Wright, deputy director of the FBI, released video of this new suspect, Muhammad Omar, who he says jumped out of a fourth-story window to escape law enforcement and is currently on the run. Wright made the point that these are not victimless crimes. They target the most vulnerable demographic. The examples given by prosecutors were autism programs and housing assistance programs that were scammed so badly they shut down. Now the people who need housing assistance and treatment for autistic kids can't get it.
7: That's Mike Tobin reporting. State officials have halted a program in central Oklahoma that helps low-income people weatherize their homes after they say they found a serious mismanagement at around $663,000 in possible misused funds. Whistleblowers alerted officials in the Oklahoma Department of Commerce, prompting an internal review and also a third-party audit. Governor Stitt has now ordered the Attorney General's office to do a criminal investigation. A major milestone today at Tulsa International Airport as they launch their first-ever direct international flight.
8: Sun Country Airlines flight number 1747 took off from Tulsa at 11:44 this morning on its way directly to Cancun, made possible by the airport's brand-new 45,000-square-foot customs facility that just opened a couple of weeks ago. Minneapolis-based Sun Country will run the Tulsa to Cancun flight twice a week on Thursdays and Sundays. The airline is also offering a new nonstop flight to Minneapolis from Tulsa that will also run on Thursdays and Sundays. Steve Knoll, 1023 KRMG, Tulsa's News and Talk.
7: Well, at downtown Tulsa's Food Truck Wednesday event this week, people got a surprise look at a new kind of Tulsa police patrol.
16: Tulsa police showed off their new mounted patrol division and let people see the horses up close while learning the benefits of having officers on horseback. Tulsa Police Major Mark Onasorge says the horses give officers a higher vantage point.
18: They're able to see a few feet up. They're able to see from a more bird's eye perspective what's going on. So that helps us both with the community, but it also helps us tactically.
16: Officers also showed off their other resources, like their e-bike patrol. Officers on bikes can move faster and can get to places too small for patrol cars. Tulsa police are suited up and ready to take on crime this summer. Crystal Kelly, 1023 KRMG, Tulsa's News and Talk.
7: The Trump White House is pushing for U.S. crypto dominance.
19: The president is asking the Fed to review allowing crypto and fintech firms to store their money in the central bank. In a Fox Business exclusive, Congressman Nick Begich is introducing a bill, he says, to lock in Trump's plan and officially establish a strategic Bitcoin reserve. Begich wants the government to stockpile 5% of all Bitcoin, which is equivalent to how much of the world's gold the U.S. stores in reserves, and he already found a way to fund it without taxpayers. The Treasury is currently sucking up crypto assets tied to Iran through Operation Economic Fury. Begich's plan, seize the Ayatollah's crypto and drop it straight into the U.S. balance sheet.
7: That's Darren Botello reporting. The Oklahoma City Thunder continuing their championship defense, defeating the San Antonio Spurs at home last night.
20: After losing Game 1, the Thunder roared back in Game 2, defeating the Spurs 122-113 to even the Western Conference Finals at one game apiece. Shai Gilgeous-Alexander led the team in scoring with 30 points as the Thunder's bench outscored the Spurs bench 57-24. The victory is tinged, however, by the loss of starting guard Jalen Williams, who exited the game at the end of the first quarter due to tightness in his hamstring. The Thunder now head to San Antonio, where they look to take the lead in the series in Game 3. Mark Conroe, 1023 KRMG. Tulsa's News and Talk.
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13: 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Here's Fox 23 and KRMG Chief Meteorologist James Alok.
21: April, still looking at rain and thunder continuing through the evening and overnight. Maybe some spots with heavy rain and downpours, but nothing severe expected. Tomorrow, most of the rain and thunder ending early, 78 are high. Saturday, some scattered showers and thunder, still in the upper 70s and mostly cloudy. Sunday and Monday, just a stray, isolated shower.

0: and a third westbound 244 just west of Harvard. Not far from there, there's a crash southbound Highway 75 right before you get to the northeast corner of the downtown loop. Had a couple of wrecks earlier on the Sand Springs Expressway, but it looks like those are now out of your way. 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
1: Shocking details today from Colin McDonald, Assistant Attorney General for Fraud Enforcement. And he's talking about that fraud in Minnesota. They held a press conference today. Here's more from the announcement.
2: The fraud here in Minnesota is shocking. Our cases today involve seven different state-managed Medicaid programs that have been systematically pilfered by fraudsters who treated Minnesota-run programs as their personal piggy bank. One of the programs has been completely shut down because there's no money left. It's all gone. That was Minnesota's state-run Housing Stabilization Services Program, designed to help the homeless find and maintain housing. It was estimated in 2020 that it would cost only about $2.5 million a year to fund this program, but it ended up costing almost 50 times that much, over $104 million by 2024 due to fraud. And because of all the fraud, Minnesota had to shut the program down in 2025, and now these services no longer exist for these vulnerable homeless populations. The same trends exist for other Minnesota-run taxpayer-funded programs. An autism program that cost the taxpayer $600,000 just 6 years ago skyrocketed to over $400 million. And to be sure, that number is not driven by supply and demand. It is not driven by health care or charity. It is fraud. To tackle this crisis, and it is a crisis in Minnesota, earlier this year, the Department of Justice surged 11 strike force prosecutors from across the country to be here on the ground fighting the rampant fraud targeting our taxpayer-funded programs. And large numbers of agents from our partners at the FBI, HHS-OIG, HSI, IRSCI, and others joined our prosecutors to rapidly unmask fraudulent actors in Minnesota.
1: And we've got, it'll be interesting, we've been talking about this for a long time now, and this happened today. Finally, we've learned the sentence for the woman, and we'll see now what happens, because someone's head's going to have to roll for this. There have been a lot of finger-pointing on what was happening in Minnesota. You can expect more discounts from Walmart.
3: Walmart says more consumers are looking to save, so it will be extending price rollbacks. It says higher fuel prices are putting pressure on household budgets. It continues to see more high-end shoppers, and demand for its online business is jumping. Its e-commerce sales were up 26% in the recent quarter. More Gen Z and millennial shoppers are buying from Sam's Club. Those customers made up about half of its members in recent months. Walmart says higher costs cut into its earnings. Its forecast for the year is cautious. Jenny Coselda, Fox News.
1: Steve Berg and I were talking earlier today. We don't really notice if the prices have gone up or down. We buy the same things when we go into the store. We just get what we've got to get and move on. So, we're going to have another check of weather and traffic, plus the three big things you need to know coming up.
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1: Once an Obama Democrat, always an Obama Democrat. 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
8: We're getting you up to speed with the three big things you need to know every 15 minutes.
9: Three. Governor Kevin Stitt today tells the Oklahoma Department of Commerce to immediately halt a program to investigate possible fraud. The action follows a forensic investigation that identified significant mismanagement and at least $663,000 in funding for a program that helps low-income families weatherize their homes.
10: Two.
9: The former leader of a Minnesota nonprofit is sentenced to nearly 42 years in prison for her role in a staggering $250 million fraud case. Amy Bach ran Feeding Our Future, which had claimed to provide millions of meals to children in need during the pandemic.
10: One.
9: And our top story, a repurposed building is now the logistics facility for Broken Arrow Fire, and it now houses reserve ambulances, medical supplies, and life-saving equipment. The BAPD opened its new Emergency Medical Services Logistics Building. It's located at 6th and Kenosha. And the building is a centralized facility designed to enhance efficiency, safety, and equipment readiness across the city. The facility serves as the hub for EMS logistics, housing reserve ambulances, and it also has medical supplies, medication, and critical response equipment. EMS Major Tony McGill tells KRMG.
11: So it's going to be a huge cost savings by being able to repair the equipment ourselves.
9: It also supports a streamlined supply system, allowing crews to electronically request materials that are prepared

0: That's Dr. Tara Narula.
1: So Steve and I were talking earlier about the discount stores and how they're changing prices because people just aren't willing to spend a whole lot more. They need to spend less because everything is so expensive, like gas prices. And Steve Berg and I don't really notice all that much when we go to the grocery store. Producer Noel, do you check out prices of everything and do you notice if something goes up or down or will you put it back? Because you're
2: no, not really.
1: You don't. What about back when you first started in radio when you had like no money?
2: I didn't buy groceries.
1: Good point.
0: He got government cheese.
1: Actually,
2: I had to live on popcorn and cheap beer.
1: I think I lived on cheap wine and ketchup. But now, Kirk McCracken, he says he notices when he goes into a grocery store and the price of cheese goes up or something, but I just hate grocery shopping that so much and math so much that I want to get in and I want to get out. Now, I will notice if my bill is higher.
0: Yeah. Yeah, yeah. But even that has to be pretty dramatic before it'll catch my eye. So I assume everything's, you know, I definitely know gasoline has gone up. We all notice that. That's easy. But
1: yeah, it's easy once you pay at the pump at the end of the of your trip. You're like, whoa. But
0: yeah, if like broccoli is like $1.20 a pound as opposed to $1.10 a pound, that's not going to catch my eye most likely.
1: And then you see those people in there who they look like they're enjoying grocery shopping. They pick up the apples and look at it lovingly and turn it over.
0: Yeah, they must be retired or not have jobs or something. Yeah, I'm like you. I'm like, I want to make this as quick and painless as possible.
1: Yeah, in and out.
0: Yeah.
1: Okay, tens of millions of Americans are set to hit the road and take to the skies for Memorial Day weekend, which AAA says will be record-breaking despite rising gas prices.
3: AAA predicting a record-breaking 45 million people will be traveling at least 50 miles for the holiday between today and Monday. That's up from 44.8 million last year. Driving is the most popular way to travel this weekend, and more than 39 million people are expected to hit the roads. That's up 100,000 from last year. And this afternoon is expected to be one of the worst times to hit the road, along with Friday and Monday afternoons. And of course, the best time to hit the road is today after 9 p.m. Eastern. Gas prices are also higher than last year, when the national average for a regular gallon of gasoline on Memorial Day was $3.18. Current pump prices, national average of $4.56.
1: And that's Fox's Chanley Painter reporting. AAA is also projecting around 3.66 million people will fly to their destination this weekend. The average ticket prices for flights were actually lower than last year for those who booked early before jet fuel prices increased. Now, weather and traffic. Here's Fox 23 and KRMG Chief Meteorologist James A. Lott.
4: Rain and thunder continue this evening and tonight as if we dry out. Tomorrow morning, we'll reach a high of 78, but rain and thunder again on Saturday. Another high of 78. A little lull, just a few stray showers Sunday and Memorial Day, low to mid 80s, but Tuesday, rain and thunder likely again. I'm Chief Meteorologist James A. Lott for Fox 23 and 102.3 KRMG Tulsa's News and Talk.
1: It's 63 in Jinx, a flood advisory until 7, and 64 at Tulsa's severe weather station.
5: Still working crunch eastbound 244 just east of Lewis. Not much of a slowdown anymore. They're getting it out of the way. Westbound 244 west of Highway 11, same story. Southbound 75 before you get to the northeast corner of the downtown loop. There's a new crash on Highway 75 up there that just happened a moment ago. It's in the northbound direction before you get to 36th Street North. So that is now slowing down traffic northbound on Highway 75. All of these crashes are within about 3 miles of each other. Just kind of a cluster of them to the northeast side of downtown. Are you ready for spring storms? 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
6: Good afternoon. It's 4:30. This is the KRMG Afternoon News. I'm April Hill. We have a flood advisory in effect until 7 p.m. We have 64 degrees in Tulsa. Now, coming up, the first nonstop flight from Tulsa to Cancun has left the airport. We were actually watching as the plane took off today. I'll be on that plane, that exact flight, coming up in just a few weeks. But first, our top story. The Broken Arrow Fire Department converted an old building into their new logistics facility. And now it houses reserve ambulances, medical supplies, and equipment. The BAPD opened its new emergency medical services logistics building located at 6th and Kenosha. And the building is a centralized facility designed to enhance efficiency, safety, and equipment readiness across the city, which is a good thing for everyone. Now, the facility serves as the hub for EMS logistics, housing reserve ambulances, medical supplies, medication, and critical response equipment. EMS Major Tony McGill tells KRMG.
7: Logistics technicians, they were super excited to get a new facility, a new home. I'm able to get the equipment a little bit easier.
6: It also supports a streamlined supply system, allowing crews to electronically request materials that are prepared and delivered directly to fire stations. The KRMG Afternoon News. More top stories now from the 24-hour Fox News Center with Steve Berg.
8: A judge in Minnesota has handed down a 42-year prison sentence to the former leader of a nonprofit group that was convicted in a massive fraud scheme.
9: Amy Bach claimed to have run a program providing millions of meals to needy children during the pandemic.
10: The fraud here in Minnesota is shocking.
9: The Justice Department calls it the single largest COVID-19 fraud scheme in the country, and others were charged today. Assistant Attorney General Colin McDonald.
10: We are announcing criminal charges against 15 defendants in Minnesota for fraud schemes that targeted over $90 million in taxpayer dollars.
9: He said we will claw back every dollar.
8: That's Cammie McCormick reporting. State officials have moved to halt a weatherization program in parts of central Oklahoma after they say they found serious mismanagement.
11: The Oklahoma Department of Commerce said it discovered abuse in the weatherization assistance program, and they moved to stop the program, which is funded by the U.S. Department of Energy and implemented locally in Oklahoma by service providers who contract with the Department of Commerce. The Weatherization Program is a federal initiative that provides free, cost-effective energy efficiency and safety upgrades for eligible low-income homeowners and renters, such as insulation, air and duct sealing, and HVAC tune-ups to lower monthly utility bills. The agency found mismanagement and at least $663,000 in questioned or unallowable costs. Kirk McCracken, 102.3 KRMG, Tulsa's News and Talk.
8: A teen is in the hospital after an early morning shooting in Tulsa.
12: Tulsa police say someone fired a shot into a home near the Tulsa Fairgrounds around 2 this morning. According to detectives, that bullet hit a 19-year-old woman in the chest who was inside the home. Officers rendered help to the woman before rushing her to the hospital. She is expected to survive, but her condition is unknown. Detectives are investigating who fired the shot into the home and why. Crystal Kelly, 102.3 KRMG, Tulsa's News and Talk.
8: State regulators have given preliminary approval to more than $1.2 billion in new energy projects proposed by PSO.
13: The Oklahoma Corporation Commission approved plans for new natural gas units, battery storage systems, and power agreements aimed at meeting growing electricity demand and improving reliability across the state. Commissioners say new safeguards are designed to keep most costs from falling on residential customers, as large operations like data centers connect to the grid. PSO says the projects are expected to be completed by 2029, though final customer rate impacts have not yet been determined. Mark Conroe, 102.3 KRMG. Tulsa's News and Talk.
8: Planning commissioners in a southern Nevada city have voted down a proposal for a controversial new AI data center.
14: After more than 3 hours of public opposition, the Boulder City Planning Commission denied a developer's application to build the townsite Solar 2 AI data center.
15: This is the hottest topic, one of the hottest topics in the country, on top of our lack of water. Regardless of how I personally feel about the project or the applicant, this town is not ready.
14: Lauren Crum, chair of the commission. Protesters also shared their concerns outside of the meeting.
16: I think history has taught us that a lot of corporations will always put profit over people. Here in this community, I want to put the people first.
14: Boulder City resident Kendra Dyson speaking with Las Vegas's Fox 5 News. The developer could reapply, but the current plan will not move forward. Kristen Goodwin, Fox News.
8: An ICE agent facing assault charges over an Operation Metro Surge traffic incident that has turned himself in Minneapolis.
17: ICE agent Gregory Morgan Jr. of Maryland turning himself in Minneapolis on two counts of second-degree assault after allegedly pointing a gun at motorists during Operation Metro Surge in February. The agent's lawyer saying he did not instigate the roadway encounter and reacted to a perceived danger. The federal officer, the second to face state assault charges in the ICE operation, with Hennepin County Attorney Democrat Mary Moriarty, who's promised to hold federal agents accountable, actively investigating over 30 other incidents of potential alleged misconduct. Jeff Manasso, Fox News.
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18: Hey, April. Still looking at rain and thunder continuing this evening and tonight. It will be wet, but nothing severe expected, and that's fantastic in May. Tomorrow's high, 78, most of the rain and thunder finishing in the morning. Saturday, rain and thunder redeveloping, 78 our high. Just one or two isolated showers or thunderstorms Sunday and Monday from the heat and humidity. 81 Sunday, 83 on Memorial Day. Those are the driest 2 days of the holiday weekend. Rain and thunder increasing again Tuesday with a high of 80. I'm Chief Meteorologist James Adelot for Fox 23 and 102.3 KRMG, Tulsa's News and Talk.
6: It's 63 in Sand Springs, 64 at Tulsa's Severe Weather Station.
19: Well, it looks like we have a little fender bender westbound direction of the Broken Arrow Expressway just past Highway 169 and new and eastbound Highway 11 just past Pine. Before you get to 244, the crash is on 244 now out of your way. Northbound Highway 75, fender bender north of Pine before you get to 36th Street, north southbound, right before you get to the northeast corner of the downtown loop. That one is more or less going to be out of your way. There's the slowdown southbound 75 on the way to the Creek Turnpike, as well as things getting a little sluggish northbound 169, north 46th Street north. 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
6: A texter to 918-921-1023, responding to the grocery prices, saying single dollar increases affect low-income folk in the long run when we're counting every dollar. Off-brand increasing, too, especially meat, fruit, and veggies, he says he sees going up at the grocery store for him. Minnesota Congressman Ilhan Omar is in hot water after she revised her financial disclosures, which showed a maximum valuation of $30 million down to just $95,000. She asserts she's not a millionaire. On Fox's The Story with Martha McCollum, House Oversight Committee Chair James Comer says that doesn't make sense to him.
20: No one makes a $30 million mistake on your financial disclosure form, especially if you don't have any assets. You know, if you're Donald Trump or some very wealthy person, $30 million might be a rounding error. But for someone who alleges now she has nothing, that's a pretty big rounding error.
6: Now, that value coming from her husband's business venture, such as a winery and venture capital firm. Republicans allege the Congresswoman benefited from the Feeding Our Future scandal in Minnesota that we've been talking about here on KRMG that resulted in over $240 million stolen from state welfare programs. Well, in Capitol Hill today, President Trump was busy loosening a federal rule that requires grocery stores and air conditioning companies to reduce greenhouse gases used in cooling equipment. The change reflects a push to lower grocery costs, as we've been talking about here. Here's President Trump from the Oval Office today.
21: Today is my honor to be discussing the taking of a very historic action to substantially lower costs for consumers, protect hundreds of thousands of jobs, and save Americans well over $2 billion a year by officially terminating the Biden administration's ridiculous regulations imposing costly requirements on refrigerators and air conditioners. It's ridiculous, unnecessary, and costly, and actually makes the machinery worse. And this is a representative group of very large-scale retailers. Under the Biden administration, the so-called technology transition rule, which was crazy, force companies to adopt specific high-cost refrigerants, massively driving up the price of transporting and storing refrigerants and various goods. Many grocery stores and restaurants had no choice but to replace their refrigerators entirely. They went out of business, half of them. And these costs rose. Americans faced higher grocery prices and reduced access to critical medical supplies.
6: Now, the head of the EPA says the Biden-era refrigerant rule imposes costly restrictions that limit the type of refrigerants that businesses and families can use. The Republican administration is trying to address affordability issues, but it's not clear how much or exactly how quickly the loosening of the refrigerant rule might ease those grocery prices. We're going to get another check of weather and traffic, plus the three big things you need to know coming up.
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0: T-Town, it's official. It's on. 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
4: I-44 is your inbound on the BA there, that outside lane backing up at the interstate.
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27: Three.
6: The governor directs the Oklahoma Attorney General to investigate potential violations of state and federal law related to the misuse of funds, potentially. Governor Stitt says taxpayer dollars are not a slush fund. He's talking about a program that helps low-income families weatherize their homes, and that's now under a microscope.
27: Two.
6: The woman responsible for a massive fraud during the pandemic, appeared in a Minnesota courtroom today to receive her nearly 42-year sentence. Amy Bach's lawyer argued for a sentence of no more than 3 years, saying she'd been unfairly painted as the mastermind. Authorities later announced charges against 15 more people.
27: One.
6: And our top story, the Broken Arrow Fire Department repurposed a building as their logistics facility, and it now houses reserve ambulances, supplies, and equipment.
28: The Broken Arrow Fire Department opened its new Emergency Medical Services Logistics Building, located at 6th and Kenosha, and the building is a centralized facility designed to enhance efficiency, safety, and equipment readiness across the city. EMS Major Tony McGill tells KRMG it has everything they need.
7: So this building is for EMS supplies. 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
28: The facility serves as the hub for EMS logistics, housing medical supplies, medications, and critical response equipment. It also supports a streamlined supply system. Kirk McCracken, 102.3 KRMG, Tulsa's News and Talk.
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18: April, still looking at rain and thunder, and it's definitely wet travel out there. And we will see the rain and thunder move out tomorrow morning, hopefully in time to give us dry weather for the commute. 78 tomorrow's high, mostly cloudy. 78 Saturday, more scattered showers and thunderstorms. But Sunday and Memorial Day will be the driest 2 days of the holiday weekend. But even there, we can't rule out a heat or humidity shower building up. Low to mid-80s for highs. And Tuesday, an increase in rain and thunder again with a high of 80. I'm Chief Meteorologist James Adelot for Fox 23 and 102.3 KRNG Tulsa's News and Talk.
6: 63 in Claremore, flood advisory until 7 p.m. and 64 at Tulsa's Severe Weather Station. It's a mess out there on the way home.
19: just more crashes. They just keep happening. The latest eastbound Broken Arrow Expressway is going to be near 145th East Avenue in Broken Arrow. There's one eastbound or westbound BA. Check that. Westbound BA just west of 169. Another one right before you get to I-44. Eastbound Highway 11 just past Pine. Southbound 75 before you get to the northeast corner of the downtown loop. Northbound Highway 75 before you get to 36th Street North. Now I'm seeing a nasty slowdown out east too. Eastbound on I-44 on the way to Dysfunction Junction. That's 193rd East Avenue. 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
6: So what would you say if today was your last day on Earth? 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We're going to talk about that, what we'd say here in the newsroom, coming up in just a few minutes.
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14: 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Trump says it is his great honor to endorse Jackson Lawmeyer, the MAGA conservative, with Trump's complete and total endorsement.
15: He has my complete and total endorsement.
16: I'm Jackson Lawmeyer, candidate for Congress, and I approve this message.
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1: A cause of death has now been released in the freak accident that took the life of a woman who fell down a New York City manhole.
2: Governor's office says Donica Goetzai's death was accidental and appears to be caused by scald burns with injuries to her respiratory system and blunt force trauma to her chest. Goetzai had parked her SUV just off Fifth Avenue in Midtown Manhattan shortly after midnight on Tuesday when she got out, closed the door, and fell into an uncovered 10-foot-deep manhole. Con Ed utility officials say surveillance video suggests that a large truck dislodged the manhole cover by driving over it, then shows Goetzai parking near it about 12 minutes later. An investigation is ongoing. In New York City, Tanya J. Powers, Fox News.
1: It's been more than a month since the Artemis II mission took off to send astronauts around the moon, but the crew is still working hard.
3: For the first time on Fox Weather, we're catching up with them in person at the Johnson Space Center. Artemis II mission specialist Jeremy Hansen shared what they've been up to since returning.
4: Taking in a lot of other people's perspective on the mission, certainly we had a lot of questions. 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It is being put together. There's a lot of testing and development work being done. We need to support that. 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
0: And KRMG reporter Kirk McCracken joins us now live to go behind the headlines. And we've been having a blast today talking about what would be each other's last words. And this is how this came up. And we want to know, you send us a text to the listener, the KRMG listener. If you're listening right now, send us a text or an open mic. What do you think your last words would be? So this is how this all came about. There's a story about, you know, what would you choose as your last words? Someone went through the trouble of reading every final statement made by all 600 former death row inmates in Texas. And there was one clear pattern that emerged. A lot of them were generally, quote, sorry. And that word was said 235 times. Besides apologizing, most talked about someone they loved. God was invoked 470 times. And a fifth chose to say nothing at all. So we were all sitting around the newsroom like, what would we say and what would you say? And we were coming up with, what do you think you would say, Kirk?
5: Well, it wouldn't be an apology because I don't ever apologize for anything.
0: Noted.
5: But I would want it to be profound. I would want it, you know, I don't want to embarrass my family with my last words, and I would want my dad to be proud. So I think mine would probably be Texas sucks. Like that would, that probably would be my last words.
0: I think producer Knowles, his would be, really? How much?
6: Hasta la vista.
0: Hasta la vista.
5: Nice. That's a good one.
0: Yeah, Steve Berg would probably do an impersonation of somebody like Sean Connery.
1: Maybe.
0: Like, this is my last goodbye.
1: Yeah, but how do you, there's so many to choose from.
0: Oh, you better start thinking about it now.
1: Yeah, that's true. Yeah, I'm not getting any younger.
0: I would say something like, we gave them hell, but man, it was fun.
5: I would imagine yours would be, what's for dinner?
0: Because where are you going to eat? Where are you going to eat? It'd probably, I'm sure it'd be something about Matt and where, don't eat without me. Don't, you know, go to this certain, don't go to Cicero's without me or I'll come haunt you from heaven.
1: Could I have one last margarita?
0: Yes. Or I should have had the third margarita. Dang. One last chips and salsa.
5: Those are all good.
0: I should have had the spicy salsa. So, I don't know. Interesting. I mean, would you say something about your wife?
5: No.
0: Nah. Okay, let's get to more serious news now. Today, this is a big deal because this is about safety in Broken Arrow. And it's a new building. It's funny. You described it to me as by First Watch because you knew that I would know exactly. Where that is because I like First Watch and Broken Arrow. But it's an old building that's been repurposed. What are they doing? It's Broken Arrow Fire Department, right?
5: Yeah. And I never had really ever heard of this, but it's called an Emergency Medical Services Logistics Building. So basically.
0: Now, that is a mouthful.
5: That is. But I went and toured it today, and I got to talk with Tony McGill, who works for the Broken Arrow Fire Department, and they're really proud of this building because it kind of puts everything centrally in Broken Arrow. And at this building, this facility, they keep like reserve ambulances, so whenever one needs to be fixed, they can bring it there the fire station can take a reserve ambulance to use, and then they can fix that there. There's a lot of things that they can do
0: in
5: this facility.
0: I'm sure they got to do that. I mean, those ambulances are constantly running and gunning.
5: Absolutely.
0: I'm sure that they have a lot of maintenance to do on those things.
5: And that's what they said. And so this allows them to use a reserve ambulance while they're working on. And this building kind of allows them to do a whole lot of things there that they weren't able to do in a different building that they shared with another department in the fire department. So basically, they're able to keep medical supplies there, medications, things like that, and equipment. And so they're able to fix the equipment there. They have a decontamination station where they can clean equipment. They can clean the ambulances. And so basically, it's kind of like a one-stop shop. But they're also able, other fire stations in Broken Arrow are able to order supplies from them. They're able to package them up and then deliver those supplies to those stations so they don't have to come there and get them, and it saves time.
0: Okay, so basically, let's all boil this down because that's a lot. Basically, what it does is it saves money.
5: Mm-hmm.
0: And it saves time.
5: Yeah.
0: Which affects safety for everybody.
5: And taxpayers love that. You save time and money.
0: Yes, they do.
5: And that's what they're trying to do. They're really trying to save the taxpayers money, but also get everything kind of in one central location so they'll be able to do their jobs better.
0: Okay. All right. We appreciate it. Thank you, Kirk.
5: Of course.
0: Weather and traffic. Here's Fox 23 and KRMG Chief Meteorologist James Alott.
7: Scattered showers and some thunder will continue all the way through the evening and into tomorrow morning. 78 tomorrow's high. Saturday, more scattered showers and storms and 78. Sunday, Memorial Day, and Tuesday, low to mid 80s and just a few stray showers before an uptick in rain and thunder Tuesday. I'm Chief Meteorologist James Alott for Fox 23 and 102.3 KRMG Tulsa's News and Talk.
0: It's 65 in Broken Arrow, 64 at Tulsa's Severe Weather Station. Crashes all over town on the afternoon drive.
8: Eastbound Broken Arrow Expressway. This is the toughest one and the newest one. It's in the eastbound direction just past Aspen or 145th East Avenue in Broken Arrow. Now, this is backing up traffic to right around Garnett, continuing to stack in the eastbound direction. We also have a crash westbound on the BA before you get to I-44. Southbound or eastbound on Highway 11 just past Pine before you get to 244. Southbound 75 before you get to the northeast corner, the downtown loop. One northbound 75 right before you get to Highway 11. That one, the slowdown is not too bad. 50 years ago, the Sputter lit their charcoal grill and people have been going back ever since. For a melt-in-your-mouth steak dinner, go to Tulsa's hidden gem, the Sputter, tucked behind Jiffy Lube at 51st and Sheridan. Taste of Tulsa tradition tonight. 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
0: So it may sound crazy, but when times are tight, you never know, right? 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
11: I'm David Ostro. 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
0: Good afternoon. It's 5 o'clock. I'm April Hill, and this is the KRMG Afternoon News. We have a flood advisory now in effect until 7 o'clock tonight, and we have 64 degrees in Tulsa. Tulsa man sentenced for child pornography. He says the pics on his phone were illegal, but he wasn't abusing children. But first, our top story. A repurposed building is now the logistics facility for Broken Arrow Fire, and it now houses reserve ambulances, medical supplies, and life-saving equipment. The BAFD opened its new Emergency Medical Services Logistics Building, located at 6th and Kenosha. And the building is a centralized facility designed to enhance efficiency, safety, and equipment readiness across the city. The facility serves as the hub for EMS logistics, housing reserve ambulances, medical supplies, medications, and critical response equipment. EMS Major Tony McGill tells KRMG.
12: So it's going to be a huge cost savings by being able to repair the equipment ourselves.
0: It also supports a streamlined supply system, allowing crews to electronically request materials that are prepared and delivered directly to fire stations. The KRMG Afternoon News. More top stories now from the 24-hour Fox News Center with Steve Berg.
1: The Department of Justice is charging 15 additional people in Minnesota, alleging they stole $90 million from state Medicaid programs.
13: Prosecutors announced indictments of 15 new individuals for fraud. In fact, Christopher Wright, deputy director of the FBI, released video of this new suspect, Muhammad Omar, who he says jumped out of a fourth-story window to escape law enforcement and is currently on the run. Wright made the point that these are not victimless crimes. They target the most vulnerable demographic. The examples given by prosecutors were autism programs and housing assistance programs that were scammed so badly they shut down. Now the people who need housing assistance and treatment for autistic kids can't get it.
1: That's Mike Tobin reporting. State officials have halted a program in central Oklahoma that helps low-income people weatherize their homes after they say they found serious mismanagement and around $663,000 in possible misused funds. Whistleblowers alerted officials in the Oklahoma Department of Commerce, prompting an internal review and also a third-party audit. Governor Stitt has now ordered the Attorney General's office to do a criminal investigation. A Tulsa man with dual citizenship is sentenced today as a sex offender.
14: Razwan Ashgar told investigators that he has a lot of porn, but working as a nurse keeps him busy. He was sentenced to 10 years in prison after the National Center of Missing and Exploited Children received a cyber tip from Kik that a user uploaded photographs consistent with child pornography. Officers issued a search warrant and discovered that the email address associated with the account was Ashgar's college email address. He is a citizen of both Pakistan and the U.S. Jill Monroe, 1023 KRMG, Tulsa's News and Talk.
1: A major milestone today at Tulsa International Airport as they launch their first ever direct international flight.
15: Sun Country Airlines flight number 1747 took off from Tulsa at 11:44 this morning on its way directly to Cancun, made possible by the airport's brand new 45,000 square foot customs facility that just opened a couple of weeks ago. Minneapolis-based Sun Country will run the Tulsa to Cancun flight twice a week on Thursdays and Sundays. The airline is also offering a new nonstop flight to Minneapolis from Tulsa that will also run on Thursdays and Sundays. Steve Knoll, 1023 KRMG, Tulsa's News and Talk.
1: At downtown Tulsa's Food Truck Wednesday this week, people got a surprise look at a new kind of Tulsa Police Patrol.
16: Tulsa Police showed off their new Mounted Patrol Division and let people see the horses up close while learning the benefits of having officers on horseback. Tulsa Police Major Mark Onasorge says the horses give officers a higher vantage point.
17: They're able to see a few feet up. They're able to see from a more bird's eye perspective what's going on. So that helps us both with the community, but it also helps us tactically.
16: Officers also showed off their other resources, like their e-bike patrol. Officers on bikes can move faster and can get to places too small for patrol cars. Tulsa police are suited up and ready to take on crime this summer. Crystal Kelly, 1023 KRMG, Tulsa's News and Talk.
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0: The five-day forecast sponsored by Dale and Lee's Heating, Air Conditioning, and Plumbing with Fox 23 and KRMG Chief Meteorologist James A. Lott.
7: April still looking at rain and thunder continuing through the evening and overnight, and maybe some spots with heavy rain and downpours, but nothing severe expected. Tomorrow, most of the rain and thunder ending early, 78 are high. Saturday, some scattered showers and thunder still in the upper 70s and mostly cloudy. Sunday and Monday, just a stray isolated shower or thunderstorm, definitely the driest 2 days of the holiday weekend, highs in low to mid-80s. By Tuesday, rain and thunder increasing in a high of 80. I'm Chief Meteorologist James Adelot for Fox 23 and 102.3 KRMG Tulsa. Kansas News and
0: Talk. It's now 64 in Broken Arrow, a flood advisory until 7 and 63 at Tulsa's Severe Weather Station. We've got a problem on the BA Expressway.
8: It's that crash, eastbound direction, red alert traffic. Now it's going to be right at about Aspen or 145th East Avenue in Broken Arrow. That's the crash. Now the slowdown starts eastbound BA before you get to Highway 169. And it's also slowing down southbound 169 for folks that are trying to take the ramp to go eastbound on the Broken Arrow Expressway. Wrapping up that crash on the right side of the road, westbound on the BA before you get to I-44, as well as a crunch on Highway 11 up near Pine. Very slow on I-44 out on the east end of town. In fact, eastbound I-44 is slow from, right about the 244 merge, maybe just east of there, all the way out to 193rd East Avenue, that area we call Dysfunction Junction. 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
18: My last words on earth. Easy. About time.
0: I love it. Another listener says, I shouldn't have done that. And another listener says, wow, what a ride.
1: I'm surprised we haven't gotten a, hey, y'all, watch this. That's okay. Usually a famous one.
0: Oh. Yeah. All right, let's move on to our next weird story of the day. So we got to talk about this one. Buying a converted church with a cemetery for a backyard sounds like the setup to a horror movie, but it's turning into a genuine real estate trend. With a lot of older churches moving or parishes fading away, people are turning them into houses. Like the 230-year-old cathedral in England, someone just listed as a three-bedroom house. Yes, it's also built on an 18th-century graveyard, but hey, at least the neighbors are quiet, right? The list price is about $940,000. Now, I noticed I was just talking in the hallway with one of our coworkers about my hometown. A lot of the churches in my hometown are up for sale because the population is dwindling. So I have known people to buy churches and even nursing homes. I had a friend live in a nursing home.
1: Wow.
0: Yeah, because they were like the Brady Bunch and they had so many kids.
1: I was going to say, what's the square footage?
0: It was massive. Yeah. But Crystal just sent a text, KRMG reporter Crystal Kelly, and she said that that didn't end well for Poltergeist. Was that? I don't remember. That movie is so old.
1: Oh, yeah. No, yeah. It was built in an old graveyard.
0: Oh.
1: So, yeah. Yeah, it did not end well.
0: I mean, would you do it?
1: What's that? By a graveyard?
0: Yeah.
1: No way.
0: Oh.
1: Yeah.
0: Producer Noel, what about you? Are you scared?
19: No, I'd buy something adjacent to a graveyard.
1: Adjacent or over the top?
19: No, you don't want to buy it over the. I ain't doing that. I have seen Poltergeist. But usually the cemeteries aren't what's for sale. It's adjacent land.
0: Yeah, I mean, cheap is cheap, right?
19: Yeah.
0: But I mean, like I've got.
19: But quiet neighbors. That's right.
0: I've got farmland. I mean, how do I know what's buried there? I mean, you really don't.
1: Yeah, there could be some old cowboys or something. Back in the old days, they got married there.
0: Yeah. Exactly. Okay. Officials say plans are coming together to enhance the traveler experience for the hundreds of thousands of people who fly in or out of Tulsa International Airport.
20: Travelers flying in and out of Tulsa International Airport now have more options for a quick bite or drink on the go. You can now find Starbucks in Concourse B between the Southwest and United Gates. Yeah, they're clapping, excited about it. This is the first Starbucks location at Tulsa International. Airport officials say it comes just in time for the summer travel rush.
21: So Memorial Day weekend is officially the start of summer travel, but we're already seeing our parking fill up a little bit. 90 minutes is a safe bet to find parking, get through TSA, and, you know, take a look at some of our new restaurants, like the new Starbucks that just opened today, or the new Escape Lounge, our first business lounge that opened last summer. We have several amenities for kids, like the Discovery Lab play area, a sensory room. So it just really sets the tone for a relaxed vacation if you give yourself plenty of time.
20: The airport is expecting a steady increase in travelers throughout the summer as the school year ends.
0: That's Fox 23 and KRMG's Shay Rossi. Man, lots of things happening out at Tulsa International Airport. Joey Chestnut will compete at the annual Nathan's Famous 4th of July hot dog eating contest under unusual circumstances.
2: When he takes to the stage on Coney Island for America's 250th birthday, he's going to be competing while on probation, according to court records. The 17-time Nathan's hot dog eating champion was sentenced to 180 days of probation after pleading guilty to a criminal misdemeanor charge of battery resulting from bodily injury. The incident happened March 21st in Hamilton County, Indiana, where the victim reportedly told police Chestnut hit him across the face with an open hand after the two exchange a friendly handshake. Major League Eating, which oversees the competition, says Chestnut will not be disciplined. Gianna Gelosi, Fox News.
0: And we are following some breaking news. We've just learned that two-time NASCAR champion Kyle Busch has died at 41 years old, according to a statement issued by NASCAR. We'll have more reaction on that coming up. Weather and traffic every 6 minutes. Here's Fox 23 and KRMG Chief Meteorologist James Adelot.
7: Still watching rain and thunder continue this evening as that winds down tomorrow. 78 our high. 78 Saturday, more scattered showers and thunderstorms. A little lull in rain and thunder. Sunday and Memorial Day, just one or two isolated storms. Tuesday, 80, rain and thunder likely. I'm Chief Meteorologist James Adelot for Fox 23 and 102.3 KRMG Tulsa's News and
0: Talk. It's 64 in Sand Springs, 63 at Tulsa's Severe Weather Station. We've still got that problem on the BA.
8: Yeah, just like me, it's heavy and slow eastbound on the Broken Arrow Expressway from, gosh, right around that 41st Street Bridge now that goes over the highway before you get to Mingo, all the way out to the crash that is right at about 145th East Avenue, or Aspen in Broken Arrow terms. It's slow that whole way. Westbound BA, we do have that accident on the right side of the road before you get to I-44. Eastbound I-44 is still slowing down on the way to 193rd East Avenue. It's tough on the west side of I-44, too, as you're going eastbound on I-44 from about that west side I-44-244 split over to the Tulsa Stonehenge area there at Highway 75. Winged termites emerged to start new colonies in the spring. 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
0: Michelle Polino has more on what's new on TV, at least with Apple, Bravo, HBO Max, and Paramount Plus.
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22: I'm Michelle Polino. On Apple TV, Maximum Pleasure Guaranteed, Emmy winner Tatiana Maslany stars as Paula Sanders, a newly divorced mom who falls down a dangerous rabbit hole of blackmail, murder, and youth soccer. On Bravo in the City, the Summer House spinoff has arrived. Kyle Cook, Amanda Bettula, and Lindsay Hubbard leads the cast, joined by a wave of new New York faces navigating marriage, separation, parenthood, and reinvention.
23: Finally.
22: On HBO Max, the Yogurt Shop murders the End of Wandering, a surprise fifth episode of its acclaimed cold case docuseries, drops Friday, 9 months after the original four-part series wrapped. The 90-minute episode chronicles the months after the series debuted in August, when Austin police announced a break in the 34-year-old case, 3 weeks after the show ended.
24: Life comes at you fast.
22: Also dropping Friday on Paramount Plus, the eighth and final season of The Chi. That's Fox Tube on Fox News.
0: Okay, I'm not watching any of that. Steve Berg, I know you always need to help me when I'm trying to figure out what streaming service I'm watching what on, but Friends and Neighbors, that's where it's at.
1: Yeah, yeah.
0: What's that on?
1: It's Apple TV.
0: Okay, Apple TV. I love that one. And then yesterday, after you were talking about that The Crash documentary, I went and watched that last night. Wow.
1: That must have been somebody else that told you about that one.
0: No, it was one of your stories. The girl that was the girl who was going 100 miles per hour. It was in your newscast yesterday.
1: Oh, okay.
0: And she had her boyfriend and her boyfriend's friend in the car, and she hit the building at 100 miles per hour. And now her dad is suing Netflix after the documentary came out because he thinks that they didn't.
1: Oh, right.
0: Yeah, that one. Yeah, yeah, that is, that's a good one. You got to watch that one tonight.
1: Yeah.
0: Okay. We'll have more weather and traffic, plus the three big things you need to know coming up in just a few minutes.
4: We're getting you up to speed with the three big things you need to know every 15 minutes.
0: Three. Governor Kevin Stitt today tells the Oklahoma Department of Commerce to immediately halt a program to investigate possible fraud. The action follows a forensic investigation that identified significant mismanagement and at least $663,000 in funding for a program that helps low-income families weatherize their homes.
25: Two.
0: The former leader of a Minnesota nonprofit is sentenced to nearly 42 years in prison for her role in a staggering $250 million fraud case. Amy Bach ran Feeding Our Future, which had claimed to provide millions of meals to children in need during the pandemic.
3: One.
0: And our top story, the Broken Arrow Fire Department converted an old building into their new logistics facility, and now it houses reserve ambulances, medical supplies, and equipment. 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
0: It also supports a streamlined supply system, allowing crews to electronically request materials that are prepared and delivered directly to fire stations.
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0: All right, so this one has us talking, John. What do you got for us today? People are going to be thinking about this one.
8: Oh, yeah. Now, there's been a recent study of the most misspelled words based on Google search data. Now, what they did was they took a study from Google search data for the first 5 months of this year, and I mean right up until Monday of this week. And they basically took the sentences that started with how do you spell or how to spell, things like that, and then took the next word and have determined the words that most people don't know how to spell. Number one, top of the list, is the word bougie, as in Steve Berg is the most bougie person we know. The next words were favorite, through, business, tomorrow, because, definitely, beautiful, niece, and separate. So those are the words that most people don't know how to spell. But the study took it to another level, and they actually broke down by state the most misspelled words based on these Google searches per state. For example, restaurant in Louisiana, they can't spell that. Spaghetti in North Carolina and Virginia. Ukulele in Minnesota. Diamond in Oregon. Recycle in Texas. Now, the color is for Colorado. That one is really confusing, considering the word color is in the word Colorado. They don't know how to spell it. And probably nice. My favorite on the whole list, the most misspelled word in Florida, is school.
0: Oh, no.
8: Yeah. If you're curious, the most misspelled word in Oklahoma is chihuahua. Yeah, yo quiero Taco Bell.
0: Yo quiero Taco Bell, Chihuahua. Okay, I have a hard time with beautiful. You know what gives me a hard time is lieutenant.
8: Yeah, I get that. And some of them I get, like ukulele, I get that.
0: I probably have to look that up.
8: Bougie, honestly, I do get that one too.
0: Most you write that probably. One all the time, John.
8: Well, of course
0: when you're
8: I
0: messaging
8: do.
0: Me, you're like, yeah. I found a bougie this and I found a bougie that. All right, thanks, John. 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
7: Good evening, April. So watching rain and thunder this evening and tonight. Nothing severe, but some downpours mixing in. 78 tomorrow, most of the rain ending early. Saturday, rain and thunder likely, 78 again. Sunday and Memorial Day, low to mid-80s, just a couple of stray isolated showers and storms. Definitely the two quietest days of the holiday weekend. Tuesday, rain and thunder likely again and a high of 80. I'm Chief Meteorologist James Adelot for Fox 23 and 102.3 KRMG, Tulsa's News and Talk.
0: It's 63 in Bixby, 63 at Tulsa's severe weather station, and we still have that slowdown on the BA Expressway.
8: Yeah, it's not a very bougie drive at all in that eastbound direction. In fact, you're going to start to see it slowing down about the 41st Street overpass, eastbound BA, and then it is heavy all the way past Mingo, past 169 Garnett, 129th East Avenue, 145th East Avenue, and just past that, there's the crash that's causing all of it. It's even backing things up some southbound on 169 as folks try to take the ramp to go eastbound on the Broken Arrow Expressway. Had crashes earlier on Highway 11. 7, on Highway 75 up north. Those are now out of the way. We are slowing down eastbound I-44, coming off of the west side, I-44-244 split. Also slow eastbound I-44 on the way to 193rd East Avenue on the east side of town. 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
0: A heartbreaking story about an elderly couple out of California. And it happens all too often. We're going to have that story coming up in just a few minutes.
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1: Investigators in Riverside County, California are trying to solve a murder of an elderly couple in their home a week ago. Now friends are saying the couple may have been giving money to a celebrity imposter in the months before they were killed.
2: 80-year-old Donald Whitaker and his 79-year-old wife Karen were found murdered in their home in Bermuda Dunes, where they had gone to retire years ago. Joy Medici was her friend and says she wants everybody to know before they were killed, Karen had been scammed by someone posing as actor Tom Selleck, and she had sent the imposter a lot of money.
3: They were constantly texting her every single day, text after text.
2: It's unknown if the Tom Selleck imposter on the other end of the text messages was involved in their murders. Investigators say the case is open and ongoing. Alex Stone, ABC News.
4: Having a cemetery as neighbors probably wouldn't be that bad. At least you know the neighbors are going to be mowing the lawn. I can't say that for the neighbors in my HOA.
0: Well, that's true, as long as it's still, you know, as long as it's not deserted. Now listen to this one, Steve Berg.
1: Okay.
5: I would love to buy a church that had a graveyard attached to it, a home that had a graveyard attached to it. It would be epic. Halloween would be phenomenal.
0: Oh, Halloween would be phenomenal.
1: Yeah.
0: We'd have to hire that guy to do the voice
1: for it. Right.
0: I was like, what?
1: It's like the Haunted Mansion voice.
0: Weather and traffic every 6 minutes. 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
6: Rain and thunder continue this evening and tonight. As we dry out tomorrow morning, we'll reach a high of 78. But rain and thunder again on Saturday. Another high of 78. A little lull, just a few stray showers Sunday and Memorial Day. Low to mid 80s. But Tuesday, rain and thunder likely again. I'm Chief Meteorologist James Adelot for Fox 23 and 102.3 KRMG Tulsa's News and Talk.
0: It's 64 in Owosso, 63 at Tulsa's Severe Weather Station, and unfortunately, there's a problem on the drive home.
7: Eastbound direction, the Broken Arrow Expressway, they're still working that crash. It's just past Aspen in Broken Arrow, but backing up traffic to almost I-44. Southbound 169 heavy from I-44 down to the BA. Eastbound I-44 tough from the I-44-244 merge over on the east side of town all the way out to 193rd East Avenue. We have had a lot of crashes this afternoon. Termites live in the soil around your home or business and create mud tubes as paths to invade your home. 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
7: Good afternoon. It's 5:30. This is the KRMG Afternoon News. I'm April Hill. We've got 63 degrees in Tulsa, a flood advisory in effect for another hour and a half this evening. Now, more than $500,000 in funding for low-income families is now under investigation in Oklahoma. That story coming up a little later. But first, our top story, the Broken Arrow Fire Department repurposes a building as their logistics facility, and it now houses reserve ambulances, supplies, and equipment.
8: The Broken Arrow Fire Department opened its new emergency medical services logistics building located at 6th and Kenosha, and the building is a centralized facility designed to enhance efficiency, safety, and equipment readiness across the city. EMS Major Tony McGill tells KRMG it has everything they need.
9: So this building, it's for EMS supplies. So all of the equipment that the EMS personnel need on a day-to-day basis, whether it's cardiac monitors or down to even Band-Aids.
8: The facility serves as the hub for EMS logistics, housing medical supplies, medications, and critical response equipment. It also supports a streamlined supply system. Kirk McCracken, 1023 KRMG, Tulsa's News and Talk.
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10: A judge in Minnesota has handed down a 42-year prison sentence to the former leader of a nonprofit group convicted in a massive fraud scheme.
11: Amy Bach claimed to have run a program providing millions of meals to needy children during the pandemic.
12: The fraud here in Minnesota is shocking.
11: The Justice Department calls it the single largest COVID-19 fraud scheme in the country, and others were charged today. Assistant Attorney General Colin McDonald.
12: We are announcing criminal charges against 15 defendants in Minnesota for fraud schemes that targeted over $90 million in taxpayer dollars.
11: He said we will claw back every dollar.
10: That's Cammie McCormick reporting. State officials have moved to halt a weatherization program in parts of central Oklahoma after they say they found serious mismanagement.
8: The Oklahoma Department of Commerce said it discovered abuse in the weatherization assistance program, and they moved to stop the program, which is funded by the U.S. Department of Energy and implemented locally in Oklahoma by service providers who contract with the Department of Commerce. The weatherization program is a federal initiative that provides free, cost-effective energy efficiency and safety upgrades for eligible low-income homeowners and renters, such as insulation, air and duct sealing, and HVAC tune-ups to lower monthly utility bills. The agency found mismanagement and at least $663,000 in questioned or unallowable costs. Kirk McCracken, 1023 KRMG, Tulsa's News and Talk.
10: Now, Tina's in the hospital after an early morning shooting in Tulsa.
13: Tulsa police say someone fired a shot into a home near the Tulsa Fairgrounds around 2 this morning. According to detectives, that bullet hit a 19-year-old woman in the chest who was inside the home. Officers rendered help to the woman before rushing her to the hospital. She is expected to survive, but her condition is unknown. Detectives are investigating who fired the shot into the home. KRMG.ny. Crystal Kelly, 1023 KRMG, Tulsa's News and Talk.
10: State regulators have given preliminary approval to more than $1.2 billion in new energy projects proposed by PSO.
14: The Oklahoma Corporation Commission approved plans for new natural gas units, battery storage systems, and power agreements aimed at meeting growing electricity demand and improving reliability across the state. Commissioners say new safeguards are designed to keep most costs from falling on residential customers as large operations like data centers connect to the grid. PSO says the projects are expected to be completed by 2029, though final customer rate impacts have not yet been determined. Mark Conroe, 1023 KRMG, Tulsa's News and Talk.
10: Well, data centers are a source of controversy all around the nation. Planning commissioners in a southern Nevada city have voted down a proposal for a new AI data center.
15: After more than 3 hours of public opposition, the Boulder City Planning Commission denied a developer's application to build the townsite Solar 2 AI data center.
16: This is the hottest topic, one of the hottest topics in the country, on top of our lack of water. Regardless of how I personally feel about the project or the applicant, this town is not ready.
15: Lauren Crum, chair of the commission. Protesters also shared their concerns outside of the meeting.
17: I think history has taught us that a lot of corporations will always put profit over people. Here in this community, I want to put the people first.
15: Boulder City resident Kendra Dyson speaking with Las Vegas's Fox 5 News. The developer could reapply, but the current plan will not move forward. Kristen Goodwin, Fox News.
10: KRMG News, time is 5:35.
7: The five-day forecast, sponsored by Dale and Lee's Heating, Air Conditioning, and Plumbing, with Fox 23 and KRMG Chief Meteorologist James A. Lott.
18: Hey, April. Still looking at rain and thunder continuing this evening and tonight. It will be wet, but nothing severe expected, and that's fantastic in May. Tomorrow's high, 78, most of the rain and thunder finishing in the morning. Saturday, rain and thunder redeveloping, 78 our high. Just one or two isolated showers or thunderstorms Sunday and Monday from the heat and humidity. 81 Sunday, 83 on Memorial Day. Those are the driest 2 days of the holiday weekend. Rain and thunder increasing again Tuesday with a high of 80. I'm Chief Meteorologist James Edelot for Fox 23 and 102.3 KRMG, Tulsa's News and Talk.
7: It's 64 in Sand Springs, 63 at Tulsa's Severe Weather Station. We've still got that slowdown if you have to take the BA Expressway.
19: Yeah, you'll start to see some brake lines about the 41st Street overpass. As you're going eastbound on the BA, that's before you get to Mingo, and then it's going to be tough out to the crash that is just past Aspen or 145th East Avenue in Broken Arrow. That's eastbound on the BA. Southbound 169 improving from I-44 down to the BA, but eastbound I-44 is still slow from just east of the I-44-244 merge on the east side of town all the way out to 193rd East Avenue. 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
7: Well, it sounds like a WWE wrestler was just trying to find love. 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
21: It was bound to happen, and on May 8th, it did. Green Country was hit by a major hailstorm. Areas up around Owosso, Skytook, Collinsville reporting major roof damage after that. And if you heard hail hitting your home, it's very important to contact a local, reputable roofer to inspect your roof, make sure it's still in good shape. 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
10: President Trump's Capitol Arch is moving one step closer to becoming a reality.
15: The U.S. Commission of Fine Arts approving the design for the triumphal arch President Trump wants to build in Washington, D.C. The revised design includes lowering the overall height to about 250 feet and removing four gold lions that were set to adorn the base, with the commission noting the animal is not native to the U.S. A number of folks spoke out against the project during public comment last month, arguing the structure would be taller than any other monument in the city and dominate the skyline. A group of veterans and a historian have also sued, citing similar concerns. But the Trump administration has argued Washington is the only major Western capital that doesn't have such an arch. Kristen Goodwin, Fox News.
10: Democratic lawmakers are dodging questions about Democratic Maine Senate candidate Graham Platner, who posted on Reddit making fun of a U.S. service member deployed to Afghanistan.
7: Collins had this to say.
1: It's never appropriate to mock a downed American soldier.
2: Thank you.
1: That's just a problem.
7: The Democratic Senate candidate's post from 7 years ago is about video from the helmet cam of Private First Class Ted Daniels, who was shot four times, facing off against Taliban fighters in Afghanistan. Daniels went on to receive a Purple Heart. In since deleted Reddit posts archived by the Maine Monitor in a database, Platner writes, quote, "Poor marksmanship on the Taliban's part is the only reason this mouth breather made it home." As these comments draw scrutiny, the Democratic veterans group Vote Vets PAC is endorsing Platner, writing that the Marine and Army veteran knows the cost of service.
10: That's Molly Lyne. Platner is a veteran himself. He initially took heat earlier this year for a Nazi tattoo on his chest, which he has since covered up. A wrestling star arrested over a public display of affection gone wrong.
23: WWE superstar Ludwig Kaiser is facing a battery charge after getting physical with a neighbor inside a luxury building in Orlando, Florida. TMZ reporting when the neighbor stepped into an elevator with Kaiser and the woman he was with. As the elevator ascended, Kaiser and the woman began making out right in front of the neighbor, with their kissing growing to a, quote, uncontrollably intimate level. When they reached the 12th floor, the neighbor told the couple to please have some manners. That comment triggered Kaiser, who allegedly pummeled his neighbor. Cops identified Kaiser from security footage and arrested him on Wednesday on a warrant for misdemeanor battery. Michelle Polino, Fox News.
7: Ew. And rude.
10: A pro wrestler loses his temper? I'm shocked.
7: Jeez, he went from, like, loving life to bam.
10: Yeah.
7: Weather and traffic every 6 minutes. Here's Fox 23 and KRMG Chief Meteorologist James A. Lott.
18: Scattered showers and some thunder will continue all the way through the evening and into tomorrow morning. 78 tomorrow's high. Saturday, more scattered showers and storms and 78. Sunday, Memorial Day, and Tuesday, low to mid 80s and just a few stray showers before an uptick in rain and thunder Tuesday. I'm Chief Meteorologist James A. Lott for Fox 23 and 102.3 KRMG Tulsa's News and Talk.
7: It's 62 in Claremore, 63 at Tulsa's Severe Weather Station. We've still got a slowdown on the evening drive.
19: Eastbound direction, Broken Arrow Expressway. Now, that accident is going to be, just past Aspen, but it is in the cleanup stages now. Traffic is still slow leading up to 169 around 129th East Avenue as everybody kind of picks up the pace. When it's backed up so far, it just takes time to get everybody up to speed again. We do have eastbound I-44 still slowing down from Oh, right around 145th East Avenue out to about 193rd East Avenue. Very slow southbound 75 the way to the Creek Turnpike. 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
7: We're going to have another check of weather and traffic, plus the three big things you need to know coming up.
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3: Gentner Drummond's not well. For years, he's suffered from TDS, Trump Derangement Syndrome. Drummond hates President Trump so much, he gave $1,000 to Joe Biden in 2020. And when Gentner Drummond was asked about Democrats' sham impeachment to take down Trump, Drummond refused to defend him.
4: The president was impeached. Should he have been? I don't have an opinion on that.
3: Because Drummond cares more about appeasing never-Trumpers than protecting President Trump. It gets worse. Drummond is bankrolled by Obama lawyer Rod Rosenstein, the architect of the Mueller witch hunt, taking campaign cash from the same anti-Trump zealot who tried to derail Trump's presidency. Gentner Drummond, Trump deranged liberal, unfit for governor. Not authorized by any candidate or candidate committee. 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
6: We're getting you up to speed with the three big things you need to know every 15 minutes.
7: Three, the governor directs the Oklahoma Attorney General to investigate potential violations of state and federal law related to the misuse of funds. Governor Stitt says taxpayer dollars are not a slush fund. He's talking about a program that helps low-income families weatherize their homes. That is now under a microscope.
24: Two,
7: the woman responsible for a massive fraud during the pandemic appeared in a Minnesota courtroom today to receive her nearly 42-year sentence. Amy Bach's lawyer argued for a sentence of no more than 3 years, saying she'd been unfairly painted as the mastermind. Authorities later announced charges against 15 more people.
24: One.
7: And our top story, a repurposed building is now the logistics facility for Broken Arrow Fire, and it now houses reserve ambulances, medical supplies, and life-saving equipment. 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
25: So it's going to be a huge cost savings by being able to repair the equipment ourselves.
7: It also supports a streamlined supply system, allowing crews to electronically request materials that are prepared and delivered directly to the fire station.
6: 1023 KRMG, Tulsa's News and Talk. 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
18: April, still looking at rain and thunder, and it's definitely wet travel out there. And we will see the rain and thunder move out tomorrow morning, hopefully in time to give us dry weather for the commute. 78 tomorrow's high, mostly cloudy. 78 Saturday, more scattered showers and thunderstorms. But Sunday and Memorial Day will be the driest 2 days of the holiday weekend. But even there, we can't rule out a heat or humidity shower building up. Low to mid 80s for highs. And Tuesday.

0: Rain and thunder continue this evening as that winds down tomorrow. 78 our high. 78 Saturday, more scattered showers and thunderstorms. A little lull in rain and thunder. Sunday and Memorial Day, just one or two isolated storms. Tuesday, 80, rain and thunder likely. I'm Chief Meteorologist James Edelot for Fox 23 and 102.3 KRMG Tulsa's News and Talk.
1: It's 63 in Skytook. 63 at Tulsa's Severe Weather Station.
2: Eastbound I-44 is still slowing down from about 145th East Avenue out to 193rd East Avenue. Minor slow down eastbound Broken Arrow Expressway with that crash. It's on the side of the road now, right around Aspen in Broken Arrow. Lots of room to get around it. Southbound Highway 75, still pretty tough. On the way to the Creek Turnpike down there, Roller Coaster Bridge is looking better, though. That's eastbound Creek Turnpike coming off of the south end of 169 in the construction. From the Rickard Landscaping and Tree Service Traffic Center, I'm John Philbeck, 102.3 KRMG, Tulsa's News and Talk.
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1: It's 6 o'clock. I'm April Hill with our top story. The Broken Arrow Fire Department converts an old building into their new logistics facility, and now it houses reserve ambulances, medical supplies, and equipment. The BAFD opened its new emergency medical services logistics building at 6th and Kenosha today, and the building is a centralized facility designed to enhance efficiency, safety, and equipment readiness across the city. The facility serves as the hub for EMS logistics, housing reserve ambulances, medical supplies, medication, and critical response equipment. EMS Major Tony McGill tells KRMG.
10: Logistics technicians, they were super excited to get a new facility, a new home. I'm able to get the equipment a little bit easier.
1: It also supports a streamlined supply system, allowing crews to electronically request materials that are prepared and delivered directly to fire stations. KRMG News Time is now 6:01.
11: The Department of Justice charges 15 additional people in Minnesota, alleging they stole $90 million. From state Medicaid programs.
12: Prosecutors announced indictments of 15 new individuals for fraud. In fact, Christopher Raya, deputy director of the FBI, released video of this new suspect, Muhammad Omar, who he says jumped out of a fourth-story window to escape law enforcement and is currently on the run. Raya made the point that these are not victimless crimes. They target the most vulnerable demographic. The examples given by prosecutors were autism programs and housing assistance programs that were scammed so badly they shut down. Now the people who need housing assistance and treatment for autistic autistic kids can't get it.
11: That's Mike Tobin, and the convicted ringleader in that scheme was sentenced to 42 years in prison today. State officials have halted a program in central Oklahoma that

0: helps low-income people weatherize their homes after they say they found a serious mismanagement and around $663,000 in possible misused funds. Whistleblowers alerted officials in the Oklahoma Department of Commerce, prompting an internal review and also a third-party audit. Governor Stitt has now ordered the Attorney General's office to do a criminal investigation. Still following breaking news, NASCAR icon Kyle Busch, a two-time Cup Series champion, has died at the age of 41.
1: It was announced earlier Thursday that Busch was hospitalized as a result of severe illness. He pulled out of this weekend's Coca-Cola 600 from Charlotte, which was going to be the first time in more than a decade that Busch missed a Cup Series race. One of NASCAR's most polarizing personalities, his fierce competitiveness led to the nickname Rowdy. He won 234 races across the sport's three national series, more than any driver in history, including 63 in the Cup Series. He's survived by his wife, Samantha, and his two children, an 11-year-old son and a 4-year-old daughter. Jay Berman, Fox News.
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3: This is Glenda Suki, financial advisor with the Suki team of Tulsa's Raymond James Corporate Office with a global market update. The U.S. dollar weakened today against the euro, currently trading at $1.16. Gold finished the day higher at $4,544, up $8.90. West Texas crude finished lower on the day at $98, and Brent crude finished lower on the day at $104.79. U.S. equity markets climbed higher today, with the Dow closing at record highs on hopes for a resolution to the Iran conflict. In the stock sector watch, 8 sectors finished up for the day, with utilities up over 1%, and 3 sectors finished down for the day, with consumer staples trailing all sectors. The Dow Jones closed the day up 276 points at 50,285. This is Glenda Suki with the Suki team of Raymond James with a global market update for Thursday, May 21st.
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2: 6:06 on KRMG, the forecast from Fox 23 and KRMG Chief Meteorologist James A. Lott.
10: Rain and thunder continue this evening and tonight. As we dry out tomorrow morning, we'll reach a high of 78. But rain and thunder again on Saturday, another high of 78. A little lull, just a few stray showers Sunday and Memorial Day, low to mid 80s. But Tuesday, rain and thunder likely again. I'm Chief Meteorologist James A. Lott for Fox 23 and 102.3 KRMG Tulsa's News and Talk.
2: 64 in Owosso, 63 at Tulsa's Severe Weather Station.
11: Eastbound I-44 is still slowing down. It's getting closer to 193rd East Avenue, but that area is improving. It's a great drive finally on the Broken Arrow Expressway with the crash out of the way that's been messing things up. That wreck was right around Aspen, but it is gone now. From the Rickard Landscaping and Tree Service Traffic Center, I'm John Philbeck, 102.3 KRMG, Tulsa's News and Talk.

0: Mike Johnson, he is celebrating as the return of Jim Crow to the South, and that is a terrible thing for America.
1: It's time for the North to pull up to the South. They think they can draw us out of power. 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
5: And here we go, everybody. Welcome to the Sean Hannity Show. I'm Greg Jarrett, filling in for Sean, who is getting a head start on the long Memorial Day weekend. He deserves a few days off, the hardest working man I know. For those of you who don't know me, I'm a Fox News legal analyst, former trial attorney. You can follow me on X at Greg Jarrett. You can read my columns, which I often post on social media. And a bit later on in the program, I'll be taking your phone calls a bit later on. But if you want to get a head start on that, our number is 1-800-941-7326. 1-800-941-SEAN or 7326. But here's what I want to do. Let's begin today with what's happening in Florida. Because the Department of Justice attorneys and the U.S. Attorney's Office are taking direct aim at those who waged an unprecedented and corrupt lawfare crusade against Donald Trump and anybody in his orbit. And there were a lot of bad actors, to be sure, not the least of which was Special Counsel Jack Smith, who was appointed by Joe Biden's errand boy, his hatchet man, Attorney General Merrick Garland, who brought specious criminal indictments against Trump to try to knock him out of the 2024 presidential contest. And it was truly stunning because never before had a sitting president so ruthlessly targeted with prosecutions his political adversary in the run-up to an election. But Joe Biden and his Confederates were willing to do anything by hook or by crook to win. They weaponized the law to persecute his election opponent under the guise of legitimate prosecutions, which they were not. And in the end, of course, it didn't succeed. Trump won. So now accountability is finally belatedly underway. Because when people we trust to enforce the law become themselves the lawbreakers, there should be, there must be, legal consequences. And as Democrats love to tell us, nobody is above the law except themselves. Well, yesterday, and here's my point, one of Jack Smith's prosecutors who supported the absurd Mar-a-Lago classified documents case against Donald Trump was herself charged with various crimes. The indictment accuses Carmen Leinberger of stealing confidential investigation documents in direct violation of a federal judge's court order. She secretly emailed those records to herself, her own personal account, and then disguised them as, get this, dessert recipes to hide the theft. Oh, this is a chocolate cake recipe, a bundt cake recipe. I mean, you can't make it up. It appears she may have planned to leak those documents to the media to vilify Trump in the court of public opinion. So now Leinberger is looking at 20 years behind bars if convicted. Now, look, Leinberger was not a major player in the crooked cases brought against Trump, but it does underscore, does it not, how pervasive the efforts were to abuse the law and torment Donald Trump. She was a managing assistant U.S. attorney, so a top lawyer. And it makes you wonder how many other powerful operators remain to this day embedded at the DOJ or the FBI or the U.S. Attorney's Office. We're talking about people who are committed to undermining the Trump administration and to wreak havoc whenever and wherever they can. And this explains James Comey's recent directive to the rank and file at the FBI. Hang on for the next 2.5 years until Trump is gone and we can rebuild these institutions. That's what Comey said. Now, what exactly did Comey mean? Well, let's dissect it. First of all, Comey is the one who broke a revered institution, the FBI. He and his corrupt cronies utterly demolished the good name and reputation of the Bureau. He created a cesspool of lawlessness at the FBI. They pursued cases for purely political reasons, to destroy people. And in fact, they got away with it. Second of all, what you have to know is Comey is really sending a message to the deep state. What he's telling them is remain in the shadows. Wait until we can again seize control of the FBI and the DOJ to pursue our malevolent designs. So Trump heard about this, and he reacted to Comey with the following missive, and I'll quote him. Comey isn't hiding it anymore. He's signaling to rogue agents and prosecutors to slow walk, resist, sabotage from within until a Democrat takes over and they can resume business as usual, spying, leaking, and targeting conservatives. Again, those are Donald Trump's words. And in fact, they're pretty accurate words. Because let's not forget who James Comey is. The evidence is compelling that Comey did the following. He took it upon himself to clear Hillary Clinton of her obvious classified email crimes. He usurped the power of the attorney general. He then launched, without any credible evidence, a dilating, damaging investigation of Trump that became known as the Russia hoax. And he knew at the outset it was totally bogus, an illicit scheme devised and approved by Hillary herself to frame her political presidential opponent, Donald Trump, as a Russian asset. And then Comey deceived the FISA court, lying to judges, to spy on a Trump campaign associate, Carter Page, knowingly misusing a discredited dossier that was actually paid for by Hillary. And Comey plotted with others to alter U.S. intelligence, to falsely incriminate Donald Trump, and he used that fake intel to try to entrap Trump and drive him from office. And all the while, Comey was leaking to the media. And when questioned by Congress, suddenly he suffers this acute case of amnesia. He couldn't remember anything except, well, his own name. I'll be blunt. In my opinion, Comey is a total phony. He pretends to be an innocent, honorable Boy Scout. But don't be fooled. It's a carefully choreographed charade. In reality, he is unprincipled, unscrupulous. He craves power. He adores the attention. And he's also obsessed with Donald Trump, whom he blames for his own demise. At every turn, Comey loves to trash Trump. But Comey's also a weird, strange person. I mean, take a look at his social media posts, his photographs. They're beyond esoteric and eccentric. Some are downright creepy or head-scratching, as if he fancies himself as a great thinker or a sublime philosopher. Well, it's all an act. Comey is devious and cunning. How else do you explain his seashell post that resulted in his second indictment, an alleged threat on the life of Donald Trump? One can legitimately debate whether Comey crossed the line into criminality. We'll see as the case progresses, but don't buy for 1 minute Comey's vacuous excuse. Oh, I had no idea what that message meant. I just happened along the seashells. I, I thought they were pretty pictures, an interesting photo. I think I'll post it on social media. Comey also always feigns innocence. You know, it's part of his contrived image. In truth, he's slick, he's wily, he's crafty, he's disingenuous. But Comey's machinations may have finally caught up with him, which brings us back to what's happening in South Florida, where a grand jury has been impaneled to investigate and potentially bring criminal charges against those who broke the law in waging a long-running lawfare crusade against Trump and others. It began, of course, with a Russia hoax back in 2016. It continued unabated through the antics of Jack Smith's misbegotten prosecutions against Trump. Did it constitute a grand conspiracy to destroy Trump? What would the charges be? Well, I'll name a few possibilities. Try this out. Conspiracy to commit fraud to influence elections. Conspiracy against rights. Obstruction of justice. Perjury. Deprivation of rights under color of law. And who might the defendants be? I'll name the obvious suspects. In addition to Comey, there's John Brennan, the ex-CIA director under Obama, James Clapper, the former director of National Intelligence. There are other key players that could be ensnared, Peter Strzok, Lisa Page, Andrew McCabe, others at the FBI. Let's not forget Jack Smith, the special counsel, and his team of partisan prosecutors. Did they, too, violate rights and civil liberties? Well, sure looks like it to me. Now, I know what you're thinking. What about the statute of limitations, Greg? Didn't that expire long ago? Yes, but here's a principle of law to keep in mind. The statute of limitations is extended if incriminating evidence was deliberately concealed, and the statute begins ticking upon the discovery of the hidden evidence. And moreover, when there's an ongoing grand conspiracy, the statute activates upon the last criminal act in furtherance of the conspiracy, not the first act. So in just the last year, FBI Director Kash Patel discovered thousands of classified documents. They were stashed in burn bags inside a hidden room at the FBI headquarters under lock and key. Nobody knew they were there. They date back to the Comey era and his handling of the Trump-Russia collusion hoax. And also the current DNI, Tulsi Gabbard, discovered and declassified a slew of long-suppressed records that show just how Obama-era officials manufactured intelligence to push the collusion narrative to frame and smear Trump. She described it as a treasonous conspiracy. Now, I know that's a lot to absorb. But coming up, I'm going to be talking about it with Mike Davis, the founder and president of the Article 3 Project. I'll ask him about the lawfare campaign against Trump and the prospect of criminal indictments by the Florida grand jury. All right, we're going to take a break. Stick around for a moment. We'll be addressing that topic. I'm Greg Jarrett, filling in for Sean on the Sean Hannity Radio Show. I'll be right back.
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5: And welcome back to the Sean Hannity Show. Greg Jarrett filling in for Sean, who's taking a few days off. Coming up, I'm going to be talking with Mike Davis, founder and president of the Article 3 Project. Among the topics we'll discuss is the grand jury convened in Florida and they may be looking very closely at James Comey. Now, understand that Comey was originally indicted in the Commonwealth of Virginia. Now, a judge tossed that one out because he said, well, the U.S. attorney there was not properly appointed. But that's on appeal by the DOJ. And if the DOJ prevails, that first indictment against Comey is resurrected. Then there's the North Carolina seashell case, the alleged threat on the life of Donald Trump. That is moving forward. So there could be a third indictment in the state of Florida, where the grand jury, it would appear to be, is looking at both Comey and John Brennan and a whole bunch of others. And there's a new sheriff in town at the U.S. Attorney's Office down there, Joe DiGenova, who is a veteran trial attorney, former U.S. attorney, former special counsel. He's a guy who knows more about the Russia hoax, the name of my first book, than anybody. In fact, I interviewed him for my first book. We'll have to get Joe on the program at some point in time if he is willing to do it, but he's tied up looking over that grand jury case in Florida. Also coming up, my pal Doug Shung will talk about this week's primary races. Also a bit later, John Solomon, just the news on the indictment of Raul Castro in Cuba. So a lot ahead. Stick around. I'm Greg Jarrett, filling in for Sean Hannity. We'll be right back.

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3: 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The Broken Arrow Fire Department repurposed a building as their logistics facility, and it now houses reserve ambulances, supplies, and equipment.
4: The Broken Arrow Fire Department opened its new Emergency Medical Services Logistics Building located at 6th and Kenosha, and the building is a centralized facility designed to enhance efficiency, safety, and equipment readiness across the city. 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
5: So this building is, it's for EMS supplies. So all of the equipment that the EMS personnel need on a day-to-day basis, whether it's cardiac monitors or down to even band-aids.
4: The facility serves as the hub for EMS logistics, housing medical supplies, medications, and critical response equipment. It also supports a streamlined supply system. Kirk McCracken, 102.3 KRMG, Tulsa's News and Talk.
3: And the newest member of Oklahoma's congressional delegation says he is honored to be serving in his new role. Senator Alan Armstrong was appointed by Governor Kevin Stitt to fill the vacancy created by Mark Wayne Mullen's cabinet appointment. He says it wasn't something he expected.
6: No, it's a new challenge. It's something I never really had on my list of things I wanted to do, but it's a very different approach and different set of skill sets required. So every day I wake up and feel like we've got an important challenge ahead of us as a team. And so it's actually been pretty enjoyable.
3: Armstrong is best known as the longtime CEO and current executive chairman of Williams Companies, one of the nation's largest natural gas infrastructure companies headquartered in Tulsa. He spent nearly four decades with the company after starting there as an engineer. Under Oklahoma law, he is precluded from running for another term because of his appointment. Tulsa's most accurate and dependable forecast is coming up next.
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7: Northbound traffic is going to be tough near 71st.
2: KRMG has the most experienced traffic anchors in Tulsa. We are 102.3 KRMG, Tulsa's traffic station.
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3: 102.3 KRMG has Tulsa's most accurate and dependable forecast with Fox 23 and KRMG Chief Meteorologist James Adelot.
15: Scattered showers and some thunder will continue all the way through the evening and into tomorrow morning. 78 tomorrow's high. Saturday, more scattered showers and storms in 78. Sunday, Memorial Day, and Tuesday, low to mid 80s and just a few stray showers before an uptick in rain and thunder Tuesday. I'm Chief Meteorologist James Adelot for Fox 23 and 102.3 KRMG Tulsa's News and Talk.
3: We currently have a little bit of rain out there and 62 degrees here in Tulsa. I'm Kyle High, 102.3 KRMG, Tulsa's News and Talk.

0: Sean's got more behind-the-scenes information, more contacts than anybody, more friends behind the curtain. 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
1: Welcome back to the Sean Hannity Show. I'm Greg Jarrett, filling in for Sean Hannity. We're going to be taking your calls pretty shortly. Give us a call. I'd love to hear from you. If you have a question or a comment about what we've been talking about or something else, our number is 1-800-941-7326. Again, that number is 1-800-941-7326. I've been talking about the grand jury impaneled in South Florida, looking into potential criminal charges against those who broke the law in waging a long-running lawfare crusade against Donald Trump and others in his orbit. It began with the Russia hoax in 2016. It continued through Jack Smith's prosecutions against Donald Trump. And what might the charges be? Well, conspiracy to commit fraud, to influence elections, conspiracy against rights. How about obstruction of justice, perjury, deprivation of rights under color of law? Let's talk about it now with Mike Davis, who is the founder and president of the Article 3 Project. And Mike, thanks for taking the time. You've talked about and written a lot about the lawfare campaign against Trump. As you look at what's happening in the Southern District of Florida, what are your expectations?
2: Well, thank you for having me back on, Greg. And my expectations are what I have very publicly stated on your show, on many other shows for the last nearly 4 years, going back to the Mar-a-Lago raid. I have called for a grand jury investigation in Fort Pierce, Florida, for the lawfare Democrats politicizing and weaponizing intel agencies and law enforcement to go after their political enemies, Trump, his aides, and his allies, going back to 2016. And I think this is an ongoing criminal conspiracy because they continue to cover up the conspiracy. And here's what happened in 2016. Hillary Clinton had her illegal home server as the Secretary of State when they had the Clinton Foundation. And this home server not only had our nation's most classified secrets, which is espionage, but it almost certainly had evidence of foreign bribery and corruption, meaning the Clinton Foundation was taking millions and millions of dollars from shady foreign actors. What was Hillary Clinton doing in exchange for those donations as the Secretary of State? Well, we may never know, because when she got caught with her illegal home server, she bleach bitted the server and she took hammers to the phones. Clear obstruction of justice. But here's the problem. The Russians, the Chinese, our worst enemies, may have hacked this server, and that hack could have come out before the 2016 election. And so what did the Hillary campaign do? They made up the Russian collusion hoax. They had their law firm Perkins Coie make up the Steele dossier that President Trump and his campaign, then candidate Donald Trump and his campaign, were colluding with the Russians. So if this Hillary information came out before the 2016 campaign, the Hillary campaign could say, you can't believe this. This is a Russian disinformation campaign. This is dirty. These are dirty tricks by the Trump campaign. And you say, Mike, that sounds crazy. How could you possibly say that? Well, they did the same play with Hunter Biden's laptop of Joe Biden's corruption in 2020. They thought that they were going to weaponize the intel agencies and law enforcement to make up this Russian collusion hoax. They did. They lied. They had the Obama Justice Department lied to the FISA court to get illegal spy warrants on President Trump and his aides and his allies. They continued to lie to these courts. And when Trump won this upset victory in 2016, that's when they really panicked and they tried to destroy his presidency. It took 4 years until the end of President Trump's presidency to figure out what was going on and to declassify the Russian collusion hoax, the Crossfire Hurricane records. President Trump declassified them the day before he left office, but the intel agencies and law enforcement ran to the chief of staff, Mark Meadows, of the White House, and said, you can't release this information. It will violate the Privacy Act and other, it will put sources and methods in danger. Mark Meadows, the day they left office, did a memo to them saying, do your Privacy Act review and release these declassified Crossfire Hurricane records. Well, they never did it. And instead, they did the Mar-a-Lago raid to go get back those records.
1: You know, one of the most diabolical acts, and it's now emerged through documents that have been declassified, is in December of 2016. Obama gets the presidential daily briefing, and in it, it discloses that no, Russia was not helping Donald Trump. There's no collusion. Obama didn't like it, so he orders Brennan to go back to the CIA, scuttle the presidential daily briefing so that nobody finds out about it, because it was supposed to go to the president-elect at that point in time, Donald Trump. Obama didn't want that, so they bury it. And instead, Obama orders Brennan come up with a new intelligence document, which became known as the ICA, the Intelligence Community Assessment. Brennan decides he's going to alter the intelligence to say the exact opposite, that Russians were involved in trying to help Trump. And he uses the knowingly bogus, phony, discredited Hillary paid for dossier, and he includes it in the ICA. And when questioned by Congress, he denied it. And the whole purpose behind the ICA was so that it could be given to Comey. Comey could go over to Trump Tower and try to use it to entrap Donald Trump. And that's what he did. But it failed. You know, I can't think of a more malevolent act by a president and a CIA director and an FBI director than what I've just described. What say you?
2: This is the biggest scandal in American history. You had a sitting president, Obama, and his intel agencies and law enforcement politicize and weaponize their intel and law enforcement agencies to help their allies' presidential campaign, Hillary, and to hobble their enemies' political presidential campaign, Trump. And when they failed, they tried to hobble his presidency. And that is criminal what they did. You named the crimes at the beginning of this, but the obvious, those are all obvious crimes. The most obvious and easiest crime as the predicate to investigate all this now is conspiracy against rights under 18 USC Section 241. And these lawfare Democrats are very familiar with this conspiracy against rights charge, because it was one of the four charges by Jack Smith against President Trump for the non-crime of President Trump objecting to the presidential election in 2020, which is allowed by the Electoral Count Act of 1887 and the First Amendment. What Obama, Biden, Hillary, Brennan, Clapper, Comey, and so many others, what they did to President Trump and his aides and his allies, and to the American voters, frankly, is inexcusable, it's unacceptable, it's criminal, and they must face criminal prosecution.
1: You know, and I can't emphasize enough Barack Obama's role in all of this. Not only is there evidence now to show that he ordered the DOJ and the FBI to get rid of the two cases against Hillary, the email case in which he committed clear crimes, but also, as you described it, you know, the quid pro quo, the pay-to-play stuff going on with the Hillary Clinton Foundation and the Russians. But Obama finds out in late July of 2016 all about this scheme to frame Donald Trump as a Russian asset, because the CIA and John Brennan found out about it through sources. He rushes to the White House in two successive meetings. And, you know, Obama's there, Biden's there, Comey's there. I mean, the whole gang's there. He explains how Hillary has conjured up out of thin air a smear of Donald Trump as a Russian asset. Instead of doing the right thing, Obama decides to hide it, to conceal it, and allows Comey to use the frame job by Hillary as a pretext to launch this dilating investigation of Donald Trump based on no credible evidence whatsoever. Obama should have said, we got to tell the truth to the American people. You've got to send this over to Congress. And look, those two meetings in late July of 2016, early August, they're evidenced in the handwritten notes of James Comey and John Brennan. So the evidence is there. They all knew about it. They knew it was bogus. They knew it was phony. And they used it as a pretext to try to first defeat Trump in the election in 2016. And then when he won, to drive him from office, to destroy him. So, you know, Barack Obama is not some innocent who didn't know anything about what was going on. Would you agree?
2: 100%. Obama was the driving force behind all this. And I would say to this to Barack Obama, you may have presidential immunity for your official acts while you're the president of the United States, and that must be litigated to figure out whether what Obama did to help Hillary's campaign and destroy President Trump, then candidate Donald Trump, are official acts. But Barack Obama certainly does not have presidential immunity for what he does after he leaves the White House. And when President Obama continues to participate in this criminal conspiracy, this criminal enterprise, after he leaves the White House, he does not enjoy presidential immunity. And I hope that Joe DiGenova, who is the special counsel hired to lead this investigation down in Fort Pierce, Florida, along with the U.S. attorney, Jason Redding, Quinones, and his first assistant, Yara Kluckas, and the whole team down there, I hope that Obama is very high on their target list to drag before the grand jury and make him explain himself.
1: Who do you think might be indicted? Brennan and Comey, they seem to be obvious targets.
2: Look, I think that they should all be indicted and let President Obama litigate whether what he did as the president of the United States is an official act subject to presidential immunity. But again, Obama has continued to cover up these crimes. He has continued the conspiracy through his cover-up, right? And so it is very clear that Obama was the mastermind behind this. So Biden certainly participated. You have Biden during the transition from Obama to Trump, as you know, Greg, saying to use the Logan Act as a predicate to go after Trump and his incoming team. We haven't used the Logan Act to go out to prosecute anyone ever, but it was Biden who said to use the Logan Act to open up a broad investigation on President Trump and his incoming national security advisor like Michael Flynn. Every one of these lawfare Democrats who participated in this should be indicted and should be in prison, and nobody's above the law.
1: Well said. Mike Davis, you are a wealth of knowledge on this subject. I appreciate your taking the time to join us today. And that's Mike Davis, who is the founder and president of the Article 3 Project, giving us his take today. I'm Greg Jarrett. Want to remind you, give us a call. I want to hear from you. Our number is 1-800-941-7326. 1-800-941-SEAN. That is 7326. Your questions or comments, and also coming up, we'll be talking to Doug Schoen about the primaries that occurred this week and the power of Donald Trump's endorsement. We'll be right back.
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1: Welcome back to the Sean Hannity Show. I'm Greg Jarrett. One of the top news stories happened a couple of hours ago. The Department of Justice charged 15 people in a shocking $90 million Minnesota fraud schemes. And all of it, of course, happened under the nose of the governor, Tim Walz. He knew what was going on. He turned a blind eye, which in my book is aiding and abetting, which are crimes. And it reminds me of the column I wrote not long ago in which I said, if Walz is charged, his best and only defense is stupidity and incompetence, which has the benefit of actually being true. So you can chew on that for just a moment. But coming up, I'll be talking to my old friend Doug Schoen, who is a lawyer and a veteran political analyst. We'll be talking about this week's primaries, the upcoming midterm elections. Will it be a GOP wipeout or will they hang on? I'm Greg Jarrett. We'll be right back.

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6: From the KRMG 24-hour Fox News Center, I'm Kyle High with team coverage of our top stories. State officials have moved to halt a weatherization program in parts of central Oklahoma after an investigation found significant mismanagement.
7: The Oklahoma Department of Commerce said it discovered abuse in the weatherization assistance program, and they moved to stop the program, which is funded by the U.S. Department of Energy and implemented locally in Oklahoma by service providers who contract with the Department of Commerce. The weatherization program is a federal initiative that provides free, cost-effective energy efficiency and safety upgrades for eligible low-income homeowners and renters, such as insulation, air and duct sealing, and HVAC tune-ups to lower monthly utility bills. The agency found mismanagement and at least $663,000 in questioned or unallowable costs. Kirk McCracken, 102.3 KRMG, Tulsa's News and Talk.
6: A teen is in the hospital after being shot early Thursday morning.
8: Tulsa Police say someone fired a shot into a home near the Tulsa Fairgrounds around 2 this morning. According to detectives, that bullet hit a 19-year-old woman in the chest who was inside the home. Officers rendered help to the woman before rushing her to the hospital. She is expected to survive, but her condition is unknown. Detectives are investigating who fired the shot into the home and why. Crystal Kelly, 102.3 KRMG, Tulsa's News and Talk.
6: And a Tulsa man with dual citizenship is sentenced today as a sex offender.
9: Razwan Ashgar told investigators that he has a lot of porn, but working as a nurse keeps him busy. He was sentenced to 10 years in prison after the National Center of Missing and Exploited Children received a cyber tip from Kik that a user uploaded photographs consistent with child pornography. Officers issued a search warrant and discovered that the email address associated with the account was Ashgar's college email address. He is a citizen of both Pakistan and the U.S. Jill Monroe, 102.3 KRMG. RMG, Tulsa's News and Talk.
6: Tulsa's most accurate and dependable forecast is coming up next.
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10: 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With full-service IV sedation, you can be comfortably put to sleep and wake up with dental implants.